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1: At the same time, you have this state of Minnesota being blessed with the seminary, with a novitiate. Then you have a school in Belle and a little parish in Belle Plaine. You have a parish in the Twin Cities. You have a parish in St. Cloud. You have a parish in Long Prairie. You have a parish in Crookston. So in a way, good. Who are, but we here in Minnesota do have all these benefits when over there they don't. Just to give a little comparison, and I'm pretty sure that territory-wise, square mile-wise, Minnesota is probably bigger than Albania. But just to see how fortunate we are, and that in a way, good, I just wanted to pray for them. And at the same time, I think it's a good way of now entering into Passion Time. When the crosses are veiled, when the statues are veiled, where would we be without our Lord? Where would we be without his redemption, without his suffering? And the fruits of all this, namely without all his truth, the doctrine, without all the sacraments, how deprived we would be, how poor we would be. When that's why we could then compare ourselves to these Catholics over there who might now be completely cut off from the rest of the world again. They might just kill that old priest there, or he dies, and then there again, nothing, nothing, nothing. And that's where we would be without our Lord's suffering. If he had not accepted the cross, accepted all his weight, which needs to be overcome. So that's exactly just like they have to shoulder their difficulties to save their souls. Our Lord, he took up all our crosses, all our difficulties. So whenever our Lord gained the grace for us to overcome a certain weakness of ours, a certain difficulty, a certain whatever, bad inclination, he took up that difficulty, that cross, and overcame it, took it, did it, not like we, when we yield, give way, take the easy way, to try the easy way out. So our Lord, whenever he merited all these graces for us, not that he himself had these weaknesses and this fallen nature to overcome, and we know that, but he, by gaining these graces, he had to overcome all this repugnance, this difficulty with the cross, for all of us together. And that's what our Lord enters now in these 2 weeks of Passion Time. Accepting his cross, going ahead with the cross for our sake, in order to help us, in order to enrich us, in order to open to us heaven again. And that's why we now see the cross without our Lord's body. The cross as the cross, as the beams which hurt, which are painful, which are not attractive at all, and only because our Lord died on that cross, only thus it becomes attractive. Only thus it becomes a means of our salvation. As long as our Lord is not hanging on the cross, it's just cross. It's just hardship, difficulty, strain, which needs to be borne. But as soon as he ascended the cross, it becomes sweet, becomes attractive, becomes a means of redemption, or not just a means, but the means of redemption. If our Lord would have known another way to save us, he would have told us. So therefore, Let's remember that in these next 2 weeks, Passion Time, when we see the crosses covered, when we see the statues covered, when we might hear on the news what's going on there in Albania, remember our Lord suffering. He suffered for all of us. He gained for all of us the grace to persevere. That we are grateful for what we have received. Because who knows? Where were we born? By the parents, by those particular parents. Why are we not born by over there? Or in wherever? It's God's choice. We have no merit on our own that we are born with these circumstances which led us to the faith. So we want to be very grateful for our Lord's suffering, meditate on the cross, think about the cross, to understand the wisdom of the cross, because it's the wisdom of God and therefore not the wisdom of the world. And let's do this again with the help of Our Lady, whose seven sorrows we want to remember at the same time, who bore so valiantly her cross and was at the side of our Lord all the way through, never abandoning him, just as she won't abandon us if we stay close to him on the cross. In the Father.
2: The Holy Mass is a prayer itself, even the highest prayer that exists. It is the sacrifice dedicated by our Redeemer at the cross and repeated every day on the altar. If you wish to hear Mass as it should be heard, you must follow with eye, heart, and mouth all that happens at the altar. Further, you must pray with the priest the holy words said by him in the name of Christ, and which Christ says by him. You have to associate your heart with the holy feelings which are contained in these words. And in this manner, you ought to follow all that happens at the altar. When acting in this way, you have prayed Holy Mass. His Holiness, Pope St. Pius X.
3: When man creates things that are disordered and ugly, those things are not a reflection of man, but rather of man's disorder, man's brokenness. But in God, there is no disorder. Therefore, it would be repugnant to God to create that which is not beautiful, for the creation reflects the Creator, just as the art reflects the artist. And in this case, the Creator is not just beautiful, but is beauty itself. All of creation and everything in creation is a reflection of God in some way, some aspect of God. Today, Trinity Sunday, we will consider one particular part of God's creation, which reflects in a particular way the fact that God is a Trinity. And then we will see some practical consequences that ought to have for us. That particular aspect of God's creation that we're talking about is marriage. But first, we need to talk about the Trinity, for we must have some understanding of what marriage is a reflection of if we're to understand some things about marriage. So, the Trinity. It begins with God the Father. He is perfect. And as such, the only thing that can satisfy his intellect is perfect truth. We are not perfect. Our intellects crave truth, but we do not all necessarily have to seek perfection. But God is perfect. His intellect is perfect. Therefore, only perfect truth will satisfy him. When we were 5 years old, cartoons satisfied our intellect somewhat. And we've grown beyond that for the most part. Cartoons don't satisfy us anymore. We need more substantive things. But God's intellect is perfect. Only perfect truth will satisfy him. But he is the only perfect thing. And therefore, the only thing that can satisfy God's intellect is God. Therefore, God fixes his intellect on himself, and of course, his idea of himself is perfect, for God cannot have an imperfect idea, much less of himself. And since it is the nature of God to exist, any idea that God has of himself must include his actual existing. And so it does. God's perfect idea of himself not only includes existence, but like God himself, is existence. His idea of himself is existence. For to be God is to be. God cannot not be. He must be. So, if his idea of himself were not actually also God, then it would not be a perfect idea of himself. That perfect idea that God has of himself, then, is another actual person. This is the Son. Identical to God in every way, he is God. Now, God has not only an intellect, but also a will. The intellect knows the truth. The will loves the good. You can see where this is going already, right? Just as the perfect intellect is satisfied only by the perfect truth, which is God, so the perfect will is satisfied only by the perfect good, which is God. And since God is the perfect good, then only God can satisfy the perfect will, which, of course, is God's. And so it is. The Father sees the Son, and the Son sees the Father. Each being God, and therefore perfect, each satisfies the will of the other perfectly. Each is perfectly happy, resting in the perfect goodness of the other. And just as God, by his nature, must exist, love, by its nature, is diffusive of itself, meaning that love desires not only what is perfect, but desires that perfection be perfect, that it continue without end, that that which is perfect experience perfection. It is the nature of love to want a perpetuation of the good that is loved. For the good that is love exists, and existence is a good in itself. If it did not exist, it would lack a perfection, and in that far, it would not be lovable. Non-existence is not a good, and therefore not something that we can love. So if we see a good, we desire the continuation of that good. Every good in this life contains an element of sorrow, because we know that it's going to come to an end. The most beautiful woman, the perfect marriage, there's still an element of sorrow because they will end, but not perfect goodness. So love desires the extension and the continuation of the good for the good that it loves. And since love rises from perceiving the good and then desires what is best for the beloved, love desires that the one loved receive what is best, that is, more of the thing about it that makes it beloved in the first place. For example, if a man loves a woman partly because she is beautiful, then he wishes that that beauty be perfect and that it never end. So, if God the Father and God the Son love each other perfectly, they can only wish more perfection for each other, to continue each other, because each one is what's best for the other. More of each other for each other. The only perfection that God can wish for God is God. This is the Holy Ghost, the love which the Father and the Son have for each other, the love of he who is perfect, loving he who is also perfect, is the perfect fulfillment of love. In other words, it produces another perfection. It produces more God, so to speak. And since it is the nature of perfection to exist, then this perfection exists and is everything that the first and second perfections, the Father and the Son, are, except that it is not the first or the second, it is not the Father or the Son. This is also why there can be only three in God. The cycle is complete with three, and both intellect and will are perfectly satisfied. There is nothing left for God to want. So there you have it. The Son is the perfect knowledge of the Father that he has of himself, and the Holy Spirit is the perfect love which the Father and the Son have for each other. Because given the nature of God, his knowledge of himself must be existence itself, and the love the Father and the Son have for one another must also be existence itself, or it would not be perfect. So the Father is a distinct person, the Son is a distinct person, the Spirit is a distinct person. There are not three persons. There are three persons, but one God. For each is all that the others are, except for the others. Three persons, one God. Each person distinct from each other, yet still remaining one God. You with me so far? See, God would not be perfect if he were not a Trinity. The Trinity has to exist. It makes sense that the Trinity would exist, yet the human mind could not have come to this truth by itself. The Trinity cannot not exist. There would be a lack and imperfection if the knowledge that God has of himself were not another person, and the love that those persons have for each other were not a third person. God has to exist, and he has to exist as a Trinity. If there is a God at all, he has to be a Trinity, for if he were not a Trinity, he would be imperfect. So, moving on then to marriage as a reflection of the Trinity. You see some parallels already, obviously. Given the constraints of time, though, this will just be a cursory treatment. The bond created by marriage is closer than that of children to their parents. The only relationship closer than that of marriage is that relationship which God has to a soul who loves him, a soul in the state of grace. So, we see here that those who are not married, even though we were talking about marriage today, those who are not married have just as high a dignity and calling as those who are. For the first and greatest relationship, God to the soul, can still be theirs. And, as St. Paul says, it can belong to them more readily than it can belong to those who are married. But the marriage bond is a reflection of the Trinity in a more apparent way. The man sees in the woman an image of God like himself. Bone of my bone and flesh of my flesh, Adam said. That is, like himself, having an intellect and a will like God. It is another person, an individual substance of a rational nature, like the brute animals are not. Man, recognizing in woman another image of God, has a certain knowledge of her as like to himself. Now, of course, in human relationships, that knowledge of another person takes time and open and honest exchanges with each other, but the perfection of that knowledge is represented when a man and woman come together in marriage. Marriage represents this knowledge, this knowing each other. This knowing of each other leads to an act of love, each for the other, a total self-giving. Just as God the Father sees in the Son a perfect reflection of himself and loves the Son as a perfect good. And marriage, of course, in the normal course of things, brings about children, other selves. Also in the image and likeness of God, just as that perfect love of the Father for the Son and the Son for the Father produces the Holy Spirit, as we saw earlier. We see marriage as a reflection of the Trinity. Marriage entered into without this idea of the image of the Trinity can, in our fallen nature, more easily slip into selfishness, has a greater potential of being a mere partnership, and is more prone to unhappiness, for it falls short of the eternal good for which we are meant, and of which it is a reflection. Keeping in mind that marriage is an imitation of God himself reminds us of how sacred this union is and why it is unbreakable. An awareness of the sacred character of marriage and why it is sacred, it helps us live up to the expectations of marriage. For the Father is not selfish, the Son is not selfish, and the Spirit is not selfish. Neither can spouses be selfish, or they are not a reflection of the Trinity as perfectly as they might be. And an awareness of this sacredness of marriage as an image of the Trinity will lead us to treat it then with great care, reverence, and respect. Just as when a priest or an altar boy carries the chalice, it is handled very differently than is a water glass at home, because it is something sacred. Marriage, without this recognition, will be handled incorrectly. Of course, The knowing the other and the giving of self within the Trinity happens without all the human frailties and fears, but the human relationship of marriage, which reflects the Trinity, the source of all life, by the knowing and giving of one to another, is still meant to imitate God in that complete self-giving, which is only possible with the grace of God. And because of these human frailties, not only are spouses expected to give their whole selves freely, again, impossible without the grace of God, but they are also each called to help the other give him his whole self freely. Put plainly, the more you share yourself with another, the more the other is free to share himself with you. Each one has to help the other be the best spouse that they can be. So share everything. Share your likes and your dislikes, even if it means causing the other one some pain or yourself some pain. For the other loves you and wants to please you, but how can he if he does not know you? This is why love involves sacrifice. This is why marriage involves listening. It means giving up self for the other because we love them. It also requires communicating yourself to the other, which is also a kind of sacrifice. And as the listener, you have to know that the one communicating with you loves you and is saying difficult things only to overcome these human weaknesses, which will hold back the self-giving that we were made for. We're supposed to imitate the Trinity in this relationship. But for us, that's a lot of hard work. Difficult things have to be said and done in life so that the lover may more properly please the beloved. If your spouse or your friend hurts you, let him know charitably that he did, so that he can know you better and have the chance to fix that flaw and not hurt you again. You deprive him of the chance to love as he is called to. You deprive him of that grace if you do not teach him how to love you. And of course, we presume that you are not just being selfish in your wants and demands, but rather that they are legitimate expressions of who you are and what you truly need. An analogy. The car has every right to say, "I need unleaded fuel," because it does. It's consistent with its nature. But if the car says, "I need a 24-karat gold leaf paint job," well, the car is just being selfish, because that's not consistent with what a car really needs to be a good car. If your spouse or your friend says that he loves you, it is your place to help him be the best friend or spouse that he can be. And if you are a friend or a spouse, it is your job to listen and to be willing to change within the bounds of reason and charity, to please your friend or spouse. For unlike the persons of the Most Holy Trinity, we are not perfect. And we must strive to be what the other needs. It requires sacrifice. Finally, all of this can be said of all human relationships to different degrees, and of course, all relationships do not end in marriage. There are different kinds of love, but they all reflect God who is love, God who must be a Trinity. And lived rightly, every kind of love not only reflects God, but leads us to God. From these truths flow every idea of how to and how not to live our relationships in this world. Every relationship is supposed to be symbiotic, each being the best for the other, and in being the best for the other, becoming the best himself. The Father is not the Father without the Son. The Son is not a Son without a Father. And the Holy Spirit is not only the love of the Father for the Son, nor the love of the Son for the Father, but he is the love of the Father and the Son together that they have for each other. All human relationships should reflect to one degree or another, marriage, of course, to the highest degree possible in this world, the love within the Trinity itself. Am I being the best that I can be for my neighbor? Am I helping him be the best that he can be for me? Do I really desire the perfection of my neighbor, or do I just want him to be what I want him to be? A cursory treatment. We've only scratched the surface. But the Trinity It's one of the central truths of our faith. It's worth reflecting on and the ramifications thereof. In the name of the Father, and of the Son, and the Holy Spirit.
4: An act of spiritual communion. In the name of the Father, and of the Son, and of the Holy Spirit. Amen. My Jesus, I believe that you are present in the most holy sacrament. I love you above all things, and I desire to receive you into my soul. Since I cannot at this moment receive you sacramentally, come at least spiritually into my heart. I embrace you as if you were already there, and unite myself wholly to you. Never permit me to be separated from you. Amen. In the name of the Father, and of the Son, and of the Holy Spirit. Amen.
5: In the name of the Father, and of the Son, and of the Holy Ghost. Amen. So, our Lord tells us in today's Gospel that our justice must exceed that of the scribes and the Pharisees. What is justice, I wonder? Justice, when it's used, particularly in the New Testament, really means the state of being right with God. Righteousness, the Protestants call it, all the Presbyterian ministers, if they were to talk about this gospel today, would be talking about righteousness, being right with God. So are we just, dear faithful? Are the Pharisees just? I suppose they were just. There's another passage in the Gospel where our Lord talks about particularly one Pharisee, or perhaps it's a group of them, and he says, look at these Pharisees, they fast, or the one in the parable, of course, I fast 3 times a week, he says. I'm sure they kept the feast days as well. They paid tithes. They said their prayers. So I suppose they were just. And I think we'd like to believe that we're just as well. We go to Mass on a Sunday. We keep the 2 fast days of the church. 2 of them, the Pharisees did more than that. But we keep the 2 that are required by the church. Perhaps we don't eat meat on Fridays. How's that? So what does our Lord mean when he says, we've got to do more than this? I think what he's getting at is that this justice, this righteousness, is the practice of all virtue. So, there are some Catholics who are very generous with their money, but not with their goodwill towards their neighbour. Or they retain hatred or envy of him in their hearts. And there are others who pardon offences easily, but fail to pay their just debts. And there are others who are zealous in making pilgrimages, who are loaded down with scapulars, and who multiply prayers, and yet lack the true spirit of devotion. I mean, it's not really what the law contains. It's how we understand it. I think that's the important thing. It's not so much this precept or that precept or this group of precepts. It's how do we understand? What are these precepts getting at? What are they intended for? And how do we correspond with that? That's what it is. There's obviously a law, We're not anarchists. Sure, the Pharisees weren't anarchists. They're always talking about the law. And neither do the Pharisees say, yes, there is a law, but we wish, for whatever reason, to break it. So justifying criminality. There are a couple of cases which our Lord points out where they do use the law so that they don't have to keep it. But it's not the general way for the Pharisees, I don't think. And certainly they wouldn't justify criminality. I think the problem with the Pharisees is, and I'm sure this is the case for the majority today, even Christians, they think the law only goes so far. And worse, I think they pride themselves on keeping it thus far, scrupulously. When in fact, they're not doing enough to get into the kingdom of heaven. At least that's what our Lord says. And it is our Lord who's saying this. He says, the law says this and I say that. Well, he obviously can't say that unless he believes that he is God. Because no one else can claim to do that. This is the same thing, isn't it, really, with giving these prolix notices about holy days of obligation in the universal church and then telling you, aye, but the bishops in Scotland don't do that. Well,

Whereas our Lord can. He does impose it. So, if you look at the prophets have the message of God, the teachings of God, but even they don't say, listen, you people, you need to do this. They always prefix everything they say with, thus saith the Lord. Thus saith the Lord of hosts, and then the message. They always say that to show where this commandment comes from. Whereas our Lord just says, well, the law says this, I say this, because he is the Lord. He is God. It's all very well for someone to teach the law, even to teach the law with great authority, but quite another to interpret it not as the judiciary, but as the legislature. Our Lord considers himself to be the lawgiver. And I suppose we, his priests, his prophets, if you like, can only say to you what our Lord says, not what I think. It would be very interesting perhaps to discover what I really think about things, but that's not what being a Catholic is all about. You have to do what the Lord says. Our Lord talks about the kingdom of heaven, which is not, as far as I'm aware, an expression that's ever used in the Old Testament. That's another thing that he's come up with, the kingdom of heaven. He's describing the reward for the just as a kingdom, of the which he is king. And he says, unless you accept his interpretation of the law, you will not make it to that reward. And the sort of observance that the Pharisees are a prime example of is not enough. It's not enough. In fact, the example that he gives today is surely an example of St. Paul's spirit of the law. He talks about the spirit of the law. Well, you know, if this were a Novus Ordo parish, I could, you know, wax lyrical, probably for much less than I'm going to, about how, you know, well, the law says you have to fast on Good Friday, but really, it's all about how you live your life. So actually, you don't have to keep the letter. Just do more or less what's right. So eat less on Ash Wednesday and Good Friday. No, that's not the spirit of the law. I mean, they might like to think it is, and indeed they teach the faithful such, but it's not true. The spirit of the law is, okay, the church only requires you to fast on 2 days now. But apostolic tradition, indeed the whole practice of the church for 2 millennia, is that you fast a good deal. You fast regularly. And really quite severely at certain times, like, for example, Lent, Ember Days, Advent. So that's the spirit. It's not doing less than the letter of the law. It's doing more. It's interpreted in a very generous way. I mean, I say that, and you think, yeah, but who's to distinguish between you and a Novus Ordo priest then? They might be right and you're wrong. Well, what does the gospel say today? What is the example that our Lord uses? He says, thou shalt not kill. The law says, thou shalt not kill. But then that doesn't just mean, he goes on to say, that you're not allowed to take away a human life without reason. But that you're not allowed to go anywhere along that road. What led to it? So you shouldn't seriously injure someone. Indeed, today, he says, you shouldn't be angry with someone without reason. I mean, I keep on saying without reason, but obviously that's not in sacred scripture. But this is plainly what our Lord means when he says you shouldn't get angry. Well, he means without reason, because he himself got angry.

0: There's those two occasions in the temple. The first time when he comes and says, look, this, you shouldn't be using this as a place of commerce. That's not what the church is for. And he chucks him out. And he does it again. And this time he makes himself like a little scourge with cords and starts thrashing them because he is so angry. Well, he's not angry without reason. This is the house of God. They shouldn't be doing those things. And he has the authority of God, so he chucks them out. So it's not getting angry without reason. In the same way, for example, that it's not wrong for a mother to be angry with her obdurate children who disobey her, or if she catches them out in some other transgression. You think of, oh, but they're small, Father, they're small children. It's 5 or 6. You can't be angry with a child of 5 or 6. A child of 5 or 6 does not have the use of reason. You've told it, don't do that. It does it. How does it realize that this really ought to be taken seriously? Because mummy then gets angry. Because it didn't obey. Now, it can't reason, but it does recognize, mommy's angry now. She told me not to do that. I did it, because I don't understand why. And now she's angry, so I won't be doing that again. Yeah, sometimes children, and particularly, this is going to sound very sexist, but I'm sure there are other examples the other way around, but I know what happens with little girls. Pretty little girls with ringlets and bright smiling faces and big soupy eyes. And daddy says, hey, don't do that. And she thinks, daddy. So she does it. And then when he catches her, she looks at him with her big soupy eyes and said, oh, daddy. And that's it. He lets her off. No, no. Daddies, pull yourself together. You've got to show anger. Otherwise, she'll grow up to be a nasty, hard-faced woman. You must do it. It's your duty as a father. And I suppose mothers with their mammy cynic. You've got to do it. Otherwise, they'll turn into some feral brute. And it's important, particularly when they're very young, to show anger. So that's with justification. I think what's going on in the gospel here today says, don't be angry with your brother. So it's not a question of authority. Now it's a question of equals. It's horizontal rather than vertical. I mean, you can be angry with what your brother does. That's okay. But it's quite another thing to be angry with him per se. Because if you're angry with the offence, what he does, then that is surely to correct the offence. That's why you get angry. St. John Chrysostom talks about the anger of the body and the anger of the soul. And he explains it, actually, very well. I haven't got time to go through the whole explanation. I'm a little bit nervous if I cut it down, because obviously some of the brighter ones amongst you will be saying, yeah, but if we're talking about passions like anger, that is a passion, therefore it is in the soul, and it's also in the body. When people get angry, it is shown principally in their body. What St. John Chrysostom is talking about is that you're tempted to anger, and you feel angry. So that is in your body. When you feel angry, that's something that's a corporal thing. It's not necessarily in your soul. And you might confess this. You might go along to confession and say, oh, bless me, Father, for I have sinned. I have been angry. And I say, because I am a sententious priest, I will say, aye, well, you're going to have to stop doing that, aren't you? Yes, yes, I take a firm resolution not to do it again. And then, 3 hours later, something provokes you to wrath. And you feel it. You feel it in your body. It's It's a real, it's not made up. You feel it. Well, that's not so bad. The anger of the body is fine, says St. John Chrysostom. It's the anger of the soul. And what he's talking about is not the part of the soul, the lower part where the passions are, but the upper part where your reason is, your understanding and your will. And then when you get these feelings, you put them under the microscope of reason and will, and you say, is it justified to do that? Or are you just going to follow irrational passions? That's the difference. You must see if it is justified to do that and not just act on your gut feeling at the time, which is a sin. And in fact, our Lord goes through the various stages of sin in his exposition. First, there is anger. Then there is the voice of anger, which is conveyed, in our Lord's words, by the word raka. Raka. No one says that. No one says raka. Why? Because it's not a Scottish word. It's a Syriac word. I don't know Syriac, but various clever people in books do know. And they tell me that raka in Syriac is a word showing contempt. In fact, the one book that I read was quite helpful. It says that we don't have this, we don't have the same idea that raka had in English. What it's equivalent to is to repeating the personal pronoun, because repeating the personal pronoun is not in itself an offensive word. If I'm asking you, what are you doing? That's fine. That's just curiosity. Perhaps there might be something else in the question, but what you're doing doesn't really mean very much. If I say, what are you doing, you? It's the repetition of the word you that makes it so offensive to people. It's not in itself a bad word, but it's by repeating that. And in Syriac, apparently, the repeating of araka after a question, say, or a statement, means that. Because then, of course, you go on to injurious words. I mean, the injurious word that our Lord brings up is fool, thou fool. There's another thing that people in Scotland don't see. You click at ninny. They might say, but they're not going to say thou fool. Because it's injurious. It's an injurious expression. I mean, you might not think it's very injurious, and you probably in Scotland got lots of other expressions that you can say which are even worse, but I don't know them, so I can't give you examples of those. But, well, fool, I think our Lord says, and it's a scriptural thing again, it comes from the psalm, doesn't it? In fact, it occurs twice in the psalms. The fool hath said in his heart, there is no God. So there is a religious aspect to this now. You're a fool because you don't do what God says. So it's imputing some moral defect to the person who you call a fool. That there's something against God in that. In fact, I'm sure our Lord is thinking about these three tribunals because he uses the three steps. And in the tribunals of his day, there were four minor misdemeanors, a tribunal of three judges. And then for more serious matters, there was a tribunal of 23. And that was for serious matters. So you could get the death penalty from that tribunal till the Romans came and stopped them, but you could get the death penalty. And then there was the Grand Sanhedrin, the Great Council. And that was comprised of 72 members. And that was designed particularly for religious offences, which is why our Lord is tried by the Sanhedrin. They're not all there because it's the middle of the night And moreover, according to Jewish law, you're not allowed to convene the Sanhedrin during the night. But he's judged by the Sanhedrin because it's a religious matter. So there's that extra element in the final judgment. I mean, when he uses the words justice or judgment, council, and hellfire, you can't really see that in the tribunals, but we are very aware of judgment, council, and hellfire in temptation, venial sin, and mortal sin. Because temptations, obviously, are not sins. Because even our Lord was tempted. So to be tempted is not a sin in itself. But every temptation we undergo will be judged by God. Principally, I suppose, in the sense of how do we react to it? What is our reaction to that temptation? So there will be a judgment involved there, although there's still no condemnation, not yet. Venial sin. Well, venial sin, I suppose, is punished by the council in the sense that venial sin has its punishment often in this world. It's a temporal thing. It might even be the death penalty. We don't. But we should have the death penalty for serious crimes. It's no good just letting these people run around the country raping children, stabbing people, attacking complete strangers, because the countries where they originally come from, that sort of, if it's not acceptable behaviour, that is far more common. Do they get the death penalty? Do they get life imprisonment? You can see how it's gone down. Justice of God is here, and then you get the death penalty, and then you get life imprisonment. Then you get a severe 40 years in prison or something. But now these people are let off. Or they have to do community service or something. We have moved so far from God because the council is not doing its job. The civil authority is not judging serious crime anymore. But serious crime will be judged. I mean, what we're talking about really is no longer venial sin, which has a temporal punishment, but mortal sin. And mortal sin is punished by hellfire. Perhaps not, well, certainly not in this world. There may be some punishment attached to it in this world as well. But mortal sin is punished by hellfire, which is eternal. And you think, okay, well, I must avoid mortal sin. What is the mortal sin that our Lord talks about today? Is it willful murder? Yeah, he does mention willful murder, as it happens. And then he goes on to say, I tell you, he says, anyone who is angry with his brother, who says raka to his brother, or who calls him a fool. I mean, that is, what is it? Is it hatred? Is it contempt? It seems to be a very... This is not what we would consider to be serious sin. And yet it seems our Lord is saying it can be. Okay, obviously murder, willful murder, is a serious sin. But there's lots of other serious sins that you're not thinking about. You just let yourself off. So the idea of us all coming together on a Sunday morning to offer our worship to God, which is what he then goes on to say, offer the sacrifice, which is the Holy Mass, there mustn't be among the people present any enmity. That mustn't be there. I think I might have mentioned this, but you're forgotten. That a woman was saying to me that she didn't like... I mean, I knew the situation, that she didn't like this other woman. In fact, they didn't like each other, let's be honest. They didn't like each other. And she said, oh, Father, won't it be funny if we get stuck next to each other in heaven? And I said, no, because you're not going. And she was appalled, because to her it was something you just laugh off. It's to be laughed at that you don't get on with this person or you don't like that person. You can just laugh at that. Well, she laughed on the other side of her face when I told her that. But this is what our Lord says. If I made that up, you'd say, he's completely glickit. You can't see those sort of things. Well, I say it because our Lord says it. He says, you can't go and offer your gift at the altar if you've got these enmities between one another. It must be without enmity. Moving on to the epistle, before I get too excited. What does St. Peter say today in his epistle? Well, what do you know? It's exactly that, isn't it? It is the practice of charity. So the opposite of enmity. It's the practice of charity. You must put aside then, he says, every trace of ill will and deceitfulness, your affectations, the grudges you bore, and all the slanderous talk. I mean, St. James says more or less the same thing in his epistle. I think they're both got in mind the Old Testament. And there's lots of stuff about this sort of thing already in the Old Testament. Beware then of whispering and to ill purpose. Ever let your tongues refrain from calumny. This is the Proverbs. Think not that the secret word goes for naught. Lying lips were ever the soul's destroying. Wisdom keep its utterance in reserve where the fool's vanity cannot wait. The babbler cuts his own throat. Yes, Cabano. That's Old Testament. But our Lord doesn't say, oh no, you don't need to worry about all that anymore. He teaches what he does today, and then St. Paul teaches the same thing. St. Peter in the epistle today teaches the same thing. St. James, who we had back in May, the same thing. It's the same line of thought. I mean, we forgot how many verses? 5 verses, 20 to 24, with St. Matthew today. So we haven't got what else it says in St. Matthew. St. Matthew reports elsewhere in his gospel that on the day of judgment, men will be brought to account for every thoughtless word they have spoken. This is from our Lord. St. Matthew reports it. Thy words will be matter to acquit or matter to condemn thee, he says. Look, if it's in Scripture, it's obviously a temptation, something that we're tempted to do, everyone's tempted to do, and has always been tempted to do. It's so deeply ingrained in human nature. I mean, even in churches, I'm sure that's gone on. Well, I know it's gone on, because St. Paul talks about two women who couldn't bear each other or causing trouble some other way. Evodia and Syntyche. Every church, I suppose, has its little groups of people huddled together, putting the world to rights. Or it's an unfortunate aspect of today's modern society that we have what are innocently called chat rooms. You can go into a chat room and you can talk about yesterday's episode of Coronation Street, or the latest film, or you can talk about religious things. You can deal with religious matters in the same way that you talk about a TV show or a film. It's the same flippancy and has the same importance attached to it, in the sense that it's not this person's really important, so his comments go at the top. It's the person who comments the most who goes to the top. You get extra weight by how many times you comment on anything. You go into a super chat. The more you talk, the more weight your opinion has. It's like the opposite of what the Word of God says. That's also Proverbs, isn't it? Even he who but holds his peace may be counted wise. So the people who speak the least are the wisest. Actually, in West Brom, we have the expression, empty vessels make most noise. Well, there's a time stamp on these things generally. So you can see not only what they said, but at what hour of the day, and very often, what hour of the night these comments are made. And they're there forever until someone takes them down. I don't know if this is a good thing for Catholics to practice, really. I'm sure there are Catholic blogs, Catholic websites that you can go on for religious gossip, we'll call it. Religious gossip. I'm not going to name them, but I've got a few in mind. Religious gossip on there every day, giving the latest info. Does that encourage charity? Or even justice, actually, to be honest. Commutative justice, so between equals, and distributive justice between superiors. I don't know if that's encouraged by this sort of thing. I think if we look at what today's gospel says, it is that it's not enough to cling niggardly to the commandment in their absolute strictest sense, without wanting a generous interpretation of them, as indicated by our Lord today. In fact, he says today, a minimalist interpretation is not enough to get us to heaven. We shall not be saved if we cling to that. That's what the scribes and the Pharisees did, and they were rejected. So, we can examine our souls today, in today's Mass, and see if there's not something to forgive in the depth of our hearts before we proceed to the Holy Sacrifice. And then forgive from our heart. And by forgiving, pass beyond the justice of the scribes and the Pharisees and enter thereby into our heavenly home. In the name of the Father, and of the Son, and of the Holy Ghost.
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I am the very model of a modern Major General. Life, information, vegetable, animal, and mineral. I know the kings of England and Dakota the fights historical, from Marathon to Waterloo in order categorical. I am very well acquainted too with matters mathematical. I understand equations both the simple and quadratical. About polynomial theorem, I am teeming with a lot of news. Ah, with many cheerful facts about the square of the hypotenuse. I am very good at integral and differential calculus. I know the scientific names of beings and animalculus. In short, in matters vegetable, animal, and mineral, I am the very model of a modern Major General. I know our mythic history, King Arthur's and Sir Caradox. The answer hard acrostics have a pretty taste for paradox. A quote in a

0: dice on the crimes of Hila Gabalus in Cornix, I can flow peculiarities parabolous. I can tell and dutter Raphael some Derridas and Sophonies. I know the cooking chorus from the frogs of Aristophanes, and I can hum a fugue of which you've heard the music's dinner for. And whistle all the airs from that infernal nonsense pinafore.
1: And whistle all the airs from that infernal nonsense pinafore. And whistle all the airs from that infernal nonsense pinafore. And whistle all the airs from that infernal nonsense pinafore.
0: Then I can write a washing bill in Babylonic uniform and tell you every detail of Caractacus's uniform. In short, in matters vegetable, animal, and mineral, I am the very model of a modern major general.
1: In short, in matters vegetable, animal, and mineral, he is the very model of a modern major general.
0: In fact, when I know what is meant by mammalin and ravelin, when I can tell at sight a mouse a rifle from a javelin, when such affairs of sorties and surprises I'm more wary at, and when I know precisely what is meant by commissariat, when I have learned what progress has been made in modern gunnery, when I know more of tactics than a novice in a nunnery, in short, I have a smattering of elemental strategy. I have it. You'll say a better major general and never strategy.
1: You'll say a better major general and never strategy. You'll say a better major general and never strategy. You'll say a better major general and never strategy. You'll say a better major general and never strategy.
0: For my military knowledge, though I am plucky and adventurous, has only been but down to the beginning of the century. But still, in matters vegetable, animal, and mineral, I am the very model of a modern major general.

0: happen?
1: Now that I have introduced myself, I should like to have some idea of what's going on.
2: Oh, Papa.
3: Permit me. I'll explain in two words. We propose to marry your daughters.
1: Dear me.
4: Against our wills, Papa. Against our wills.
1: Oh, but you mustn't do that. I ask, this is a picturesque uniform, but I'm not familiar with it. What are you?
5: We are all single gentlemen.
1: Yes, I gathered that. Anything else?
5: No, nothing else.
2: Papa, don't believe them. They are pirates. The famous pirates of Penzance.
1: The pirates of Penzance? I have often heard of them.
6: All except this gentleman, who was a pirate once, but who is out of his indentures today, and who means to lead a blameless life evermore.
1: But wait a bit! I object to pirates as sons-in-law.
5: We object to major generals as fathers-in-law. But we waive that point. We do not press it. We look over it.
1: Ah, an idea. And do you mean to say that you would deliberately rob me of these, the sole remaining props of my old age, and leave me to go through the remainder of my life unfriended, unprotected, and alone?
5: Well, yes, that's the idea.
1: Tell me, have you ever known what it is to be an orphan?
7: Oh, that's it all! Here we are again.
1: I ask you, have you ever known what it is to be an orphan?
5: Orphan?
1: Yes, orphan. Have you ever known what it is to be one?
5: I say orphan.
7: Orphan! Orphan! Orphan!
1: I don't think we quite understand one another. When you said orphan, do you mean orphan a person who has lost his parents, or orphan frequently?
5: I beg pardon, I see what you mean. Frequently.
1: You said orphan frequently.
5: No. Only once.
1: Exactly. Use often frequently only once.

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1: In the name of the Father, and of the Son, and of the Holy Ghost. Amen. So as we inexorably approach the end of the Church's year, we have one final look at parables, I suppose, before the judgment, which is next week, and the end of all things. I was getting quite excited about the end of all things and what this parable would mean. Probably something bad. But then I read St. John Chrysostom, who's quite encouraging about today's parable. He has this to say: because the Lord had said of the seed, three parts perish, 3/4, 75% perish, and one is preserved. So the wayside, the stony ground, and the weeds get rid of most of it. And again, of that which is preserved, so the quarter that's left, there is great loss on account of the darnel which is sown above it, which is what we saw last week. Lest people should say, who then and how many will believe? He removes this fear by the parable of the grain of mustard seed, and therefore it is said, another parable he put forth unto them, the kingdom of heaven is like unto a grain of mustard seed, etc. Because otherwise, I suppose, you hear the parable, well, the events of 2 weeks ago, then you hear the parable from last week, and it may be that you don't find it particularly encouraging for any who would like to follow our Lord. So this week, he gives two parables, actually, about growth. There's the growth of the church, which is the mustard seed, and then there's the personal interior growth of the individual, and that's represented by the leaven. The growth of the church, well, in a certain way, you can see, everyone can see the growth of the church. Considering how it started, which was a ragtag group of fishermen mainly, others from unremarkable trades. And then this curious figure from the epistle today, this little man in his boat off the coast of northern Greece. So that's what it started with. And then you go around Edinburgh, Glasgow, look at Glasgow Cathedral, extraordinarily beautiful building. You've got Sundays off, the idea of keeping the Sabbath, that comes from the church. And you've got the basic rule of law. So the idea is that this small group of people had a savour as pungent as a mustard seed. And they started the conversion of the world. So St. Paul landed near Philippi, that's on the north coast, moved on to Thessalonica, which is where he writes today. He continued from there to Berea, then he went on to Athens, and he sent the Apostle Timothy back to Thessalonica to see what progress they were making. And then he met up with Timothy when he was in Corinth, and from there he writes this epistle. So Timothy's told him what's been happening in Thessalonica, and he's very impressed. He gets all misty-eyed and singing their praises. I might do this, actually. If ever they sack me and send me somewhere else, I can find myself in somewhere ghastly and awful and talk about, I remember the faithful in Edinburgh. They were a good lot. They really were so pious, so hard-working. The feast of the church, St. Margaret's feast day, my goodness, they absolutely packed it to the rafters. You couldn't get another person in. There were people hanging from the balcony, so there were. It was so lovely. What zeal they had. And that's just the patron of the church. All the rest of the feasts. Anyway, I haven't been sacked yet, so I'm not going to be saying them sort of things. We do still have the buildings, that's true. They're all over Edinburgh, they're all over Glasgow, they're all over much of Scotland, actually. They haven't been bombed by Cromwell. Many of them are still standing. The remnants of the laws are still there, that's true. Actually, I was watching a video this past week, David Starkey, and he was quoting some other historian who had said, historically, Scotland, England, Britain is a Christian country and our laws come from Christianity. And he said in his general pompous and bumbling way, well, it's not true, it's not true. It comes from Roman law, it's nothing to do with the church. Well, I'd like to tell Dr. Starkey that actually the Romans didn't have much success up here. They came for a little while, won a few battles, and then we sent them away to think again. And that was the end of that. So the idea that Romans influenced in any way whatever Scottish law, and even English law, I mean, they left after, obviously, much time in occupation down south, but they didn't really influence the laws at all. That was the church. You have to shut your eyes to a whole lot of evidence to come up with something so silly. But there you are. And the history of Scotland doesn't begin with the Act of Union. The idea that, oh, well, we can only think about Scotland as if it is some sort of annex to England. Now, Scotland has been an independent country for centuries. We had the faith, I'm not going to say before they did down south, but certainly contemporaneously, from different sources, but if you looked at the school calendar this year, you'll see. Actually, they managed scrupulously. They had 12 months to put saints who came before St. Augustine, who converted these isles, and they managed not to put one single Scottish saint in there. They even had one from the Isle of Man, for goodness sake. But Scotland, no, cut out of the calendar. But there you are, I digress. But we certainly had a history of Christianity that goes long back before the Act of Union and indeed before the Reformation. So the laws actually come principally, the ones we have nowadays. I am open to correction from any of our lawyers in the congregation, but I suspect many of them come from the time of either Queen Margaret, whose feast day was yesterday, or certainly her sons, particularly David. I was being a little bit economic with the truth about the buildings because obviously Glasgow Cathedral was taken over by the Protestants. So basically now it's just a tourist attraction. Lots of people go and visit there, but not really for mass. And it's the same with our cathedral here. I mean, our cathedral dates back just over 100 years, really. The original cathedral wasn't actually here in Edinburgh, but up in St. Andrews, but that was bombed by Cromwell, so there's not very much of that left. Sundays off, there you are. I mean, that's a historic law of these islands. And yet, now it's sort of, unless you're self-employed, good luck with that, I think. And the basic rule of law is also being, in other aspects, systematically dismantled. So what went wrong? I think what went wrong, dear faithful, is the darnel which was oversown in the field. I mean, St. John Chrysostom and St. Augustine, I think it was last week, were talking about, you know, if you have darnel in the field, there is a possibility that the darnel can convert and become wheat. There is that idea. Well, it's also, therefore, very possible that the reverse can happen. If you've got enough darnel, and because it's the same field, with very close proximity, then it's all too easy for Catholics to lose the plot, and principally to lose faith, hope, and charity that St. Paul's talking about today. Because if the faith isn't practiced in all aspects of our life and in all aspects. If it's not a shining light in the darkness, then what St. Paul says, Catholics become enemies of the cross of Christ, become enemies. It's not that they become not really very good Catholics. Enemies of the cross of Christ. And what about charity? I mean, if instead of this practical and powerful love of God and neighbour, it's replaced with some wishy-washy niceness, that will ineluctably lead to the destruction of the Catholic faith. And kiss goodbye to Christian society with that. It's going to be the destruction of Christian civilization. Niceness is not going to convert anyone to God. And as far as surviving the harvest goes, as we saw last week, we need hope, particularly when everything looks like it's falling apart in this faithless world. And God wants to save us, and he gives us all the means to save us. But we really need to start producing some fruit to have any sort of hope. We don't need darnel to corrupt us if already we're lazy and complacent. And I think that's the whole problem of why the darnel is flourishing. St. Irenaeus, there's another one, in most of his surviving works, talks about the pungency of the mustard seed, which, he says, is the preaching of the faith. I mean, to a large extent, the success of the seed's growth depends upon, well, the personal leaven-like growth of the individual in virtue. But it must be the seed that's planted. So if the bishops and priests come along and start preaching niceness and tolerance, well, it won't take long before huge swathes of the Catholic Church lose the faith altogether. You might as well plant coffee grounds for all that's going to grow from it. I don't know if it's perhaps an idea to take that one out while she quietens down. Thank you. She's very sweet, but very, very loud. Bless her. Yeah, so we've got this idea of preaching the faith, even if it resulted in persecution and death. But the early preachers of the word didn't really care about that. They were just preaching what Christ taught. So if preachers come along nowadays, and instead of preaching what Christ taught, because it looks like it might be against the law, or certainly you would be socially cancelled unless you talk about diversity or women's rights or the tolerance of other people's beliefs. Well, I'm afraid it is the job of the preachers of the word to call that out and say, no, we're not believing that. Of course, it's not going to be very successful if I'm the only one who does that. I mean, the Archbishop of Edinburgh should be doing that as well, and so should the Archbishop of Glasgow, and indeed all the bishops of Scotland should be doing something. Well, they have done and are doing nothing. Nothing at all. At the lockdown, they meekly rolled over and talked about the common good, while the faithful were all left bereft of sacraments and the Holy Mass for months at a time. But it's their continuing failure to stand up for church teaching which is more egregious, because that was a one-off event, I'm hoping. It was a one-off event. But this is something which they have a duty to do in all times and in all places, and they're not doing it. I mean, it's all very well for them to claim apostolic succession going back to the apostles, but if what they teach now is not the faith of the apostles, well, they're wolves in sheep's clothing. What does St. Gregory say? Christ himself, he says, is the mustard seed. This is the thing. It's not adapting a teaching or a belief or a way of life to modern society. Christ himself is the grain of mustard seed. You can't adapt Christ. You either accept him or you don't. He himself is the grain of mustard seed who was planted in the sepulchre of the garden and rose again a mighty tree. He was but a grain when he died, a tree when he rose again, a grain through lowliness of the flesh, a tree by the power of his majesty, a grain because we saw him and there was no comeliness in his passion, but a tree because he was fairer than the children of men. The branches of this tree are sacred preachers. It's the same thing. And let us see how widely they are spread. For what is spoken concerning them, their sound is gone out unto all the earth, and their words unto the end of the world. The birds rest in their branches because holy souls who lift up themselves from earthly thoughts by the wings, as it were, of virtues, are refreshed after the fatigue of this life by their words and their consolations. Well, that's quite good. Actually, here in Edinburgh, we have all sorts of birds who have somehow lifted themselves up to get to Mass this morning. And not just our own faithful, we get people from St. Peter's, we get indult folk, we get curious people who have never been in a church perhaps for most of their life. Or others who just can't bear to go to their local parish anymore. So you've all come to find spiritual solace in the branches of our beautiful church. And that's why I have to tell you these things. I mean, we may be dismayed by how things are going, but if it is certain that the church underwent a tremendous growth and spread all over the globe, even to the ends of the earth, as St. Regulus calls Scotland, Ultima Thule, he says, the ends of the earth. Nonetheless, we know that from our Lord's words that as a good husbandman, he cuts back the branches to produce more growth. So we can expect a good dose of adversity from time to time. We don't really have control over the growth of the church, but we do have control over our own personal growth. So if you've got a jar of sourdough, for example, in a jar in your kitchen, it is strong, it is pungent, it is homogeneous. But what happens? You get your housewife, she comes along and she takes some of it, she breaks some off, and then puts it into a whole lot of flour. And now the sourdough is in the minority. So what does it do? It works tirelessly until it has penetrated all of the flour and turning it into sourdough. I mean, it has to be beaten and kneaded until that happens, but it does happen. So I think what happened in the 1950s is that Catholics were taken out of the jar of homogeneity. So Scotland in the 1950s was pretty homogeneous. And it looks like we have to start again, a tiny minority. And we're being beaten and kneaded by the two hands of the secular government and ecclesiastical censure. So are we just going to give up then? Well, look at our Scottish saints. They shone forth because of their rejection of the values of this world. That's what made them so remarkable. Maybe people say, oh, well, they performed miracles. Yeah, some of them did perform miracles. many of them didn't. St. John the Baptist didn't perform a single miracle in his life. Yeah, it is the gracious of the saints after Our Lady. So it's not the miracles, but that they rejected what the world stands for. They didn't want anything to do with wealth and fame and all the trash that's praised by the godless world. And with the sending out of the apostles of Christ, it was not with the command to work miracles, curiously. He didn't tell them to do that. They did. But rather, his commission to them was that their light should so shine among men that they may see their good works and so be converted to the Father. And the goodness, the beauty of a good life can help others more than even miracles. If we desire to imitate the apostles, well, there's nothing stopping us. All we need is our own goodwill, together with the love of our Lord. So, today's gospel, as we approach the end of the church's year, is a call to renewed vigour in our practice of the Catholic life. We mustn't let ourselves be discouraged by our very obvious lack of success, at least visible success. God's mills grind slowly, and organic growth is perforce a very slow process. So let's remain faithful to our purpose of living the gospel, of being living seeds, a living leaven, living Christ's in today's dark and dismal world. And let our prayer today be, O Lord, let thy light so shine in me, so that I may shine, so to shine, as to be a light to others. In the name of the Father, and of the Son, and of the Holy Ghost. Amen.
2: But where does the true love of our Lord come from? It comes from faith. We must be those who follow our Lord because we have this great faith in him, because it is this faith which leads us to that love of our Lord. And it will be only faith in our Lord that will keep us on the right path. For when the road gets tough and when Calvary is looming over the horizon, it is only this attachment to our Lord that will keep us on the right path, that will see us through with our Lord. We know that when things became tough in his life, those who followed him because of his healing and his comfort, they left him. They abandoned him. So we must be those who have that strong faith that leads to a great attachment of love to our Lord. But even with this act of faith, we must remember what we are, and that is lost sheep who have been saved by our Lord. And so this leads us to another beautiful virtue that this gospel is trying to show us. It's that virtue of humility.
3: The epistle for the 18th Sunday after Pentecost is taken from that of St. Paul to the Corinthians. Brethren, I give thanks to my God always concerning you for the grace of God which was given you in Christ Jesus, because in everything you have been enriched in him, in all utterance and in all knowledge, even as the witness to the Christ has been made so firm in you that you lack no grace while awaiting the appearance of our Lord Jesus Christ, who will also keep you secure unto the end, unimpeachable in the day of the coming of our Lord Jesus Christ. The gospel is taken from that of St. Matthew. At that time, Jesus, getting into a boat, crossed over and came to his own town. And behold, they brought to him a paralytic lying on a pallet. And Jesus, seeing their faith, said to the paralytic, Take courage, son, thy sins are forgiven thee. And behold, some of the scribes said within themselves, This man blasphemes. And Jesus, knowing their thoughts, said, Why do you harbor evil thoughts in your hearts? For which is easier to say, Thy sins are forgiven thee, or to say, Arise and walk? but that you may know that the Son of Man has power on earth to forgive sins. Then he said to the paralytic, Arise, take up thy pallet and go to thy house. And he arose and went away to his house. But when the crowd saw it, they were struck with fear and glorified God who had given such power to men. Thus are the words of today's Holy Gospel. In the name of the Father, and of the Son, and of the Holy Ghost. Amen. One day in the 1890s, a young minister wearing clerical black and a clerical collar got off the train at Plattsburgh, Missouri. As he stepped to the platform, a man bumped into him and noticed the clerical collar. And thinking he was a Catholic priest, he shoved a $5 bill into his hand and said, Say a mass for my intention, will you, Father? Well, the father happened to be an Episcopalian minister. He was a conscientious man. He felt he had a responsibility he could not fulfill. So he took the money to the pastor of a nearby Catholic church. And he told him the story, and the pastor agreed to celebrate the Mass. And then he asked the Episcopalian minister, Why don't you say the Mass yourself? And that got this Episcopalian minister to thinking. He analyzed the claims of the Anglican Church compared with the Catholic teachings. And he began to realize that Holy Mother Church was the only institution with the authority to teach. In 1901, that young minister joined the church. And later, he became Monsignor Stephen Wilson. He was pastor for many years of Blessed Sacrament Church in Cleveland, Ohio. Later, his father and mother followed, all because of a hurrying Catholic man's request for a Mass to be celebrated. We never know how God's grace is going to work. What did that hurrying Catholic mean when he asked that a Mass be said for his intention? He wanted the Mass offered for some spiritual or material favor. He wanted to be remembered during the holy sacrifice of the Mass. Particularly at the memento or the remembrance of the living. Now, as we continue our series of considerations on the Holy Sacrifice of the Mass, today we consider that prayer, the remembrance for the living. Today, read that prayer in your missal with a special thoughtfulness. Take particular note. We have to be careful because it is so easy being so familiar with the Holy Sacrifice of the Mass to take it for granted, to find ourselves taking up space in a pew and not necessarily paying attention, not necessarily concentrating on this tremendous gift that we have, which is the Holy Sacrifice of the Mass. Think of that. Every day we should spend some time thinking about the things for which we're grateful, and this is one of those things that could easily come up every day. Thank you, Lord, for the Holy Sacrifice of the Mass. Our Lord's sacrifice here on the altar Well, today, let's consider especially this prayer, the remembrance for the living. Remember, O Lord, thy servants and handmaids. Here the priest pauses and mentions the intentions he wishes to recall. Remember, O Lord, thy servants and handmaids, and all here present, whose faith and devotion are known to thee, for whom we offer up, or who offer up to thee, this sacrifice of praise for themselves and all pertaining to them, for the redemption of their souls, for the hope of their salvation and well-being, and who pay their vows to thee, the eternal God, living and true. Here is one place where remembrance is sure. Here the priest prays for those for whom the holy sacrifice is especially offered 87 times throughout the year. Pastors offer Mass for all the people of their parishes. At other times, they pray for those who have given the stipend and have requested that the Mass be offered for their intention, as did the Catholic in our story. By the way, in 1890, a $5 Mass stipend was enormous. That was pretty huge. The priest, during the memento for the living, also prays for those whom he wishes to remember, such as parents, relatives, loved ones, for those who have recommended themselves to his prayers. In a word, the priest prays for all those for whom he is bound to pray by ties of justice, charity, or gratitude. Very often, the priest receives requests such as, "You know, Father, my mother is going to be operated on tomorrow. Please remember her at Mass." Normally, the priest makes a detailed remembrance before Mass. He formulates his intention. And then at this point of the Mass, during the remembrance of the living, he recalls briefly, but fervently, and in general, all the persons and intentions he wishes to include. Imagine how long the priest could be at the altar if he went through his entire list specifically. But he does recall that to mind in a general way. The priest goes on to remember all here present. That is, all who are present at the Mass, and especially those who are attending Mass with faith and devotion, which is mentioned in the prayer, faith and devotion. You know, faith and devotion, those who are on time, those who follow the Mass with eyes and heart, with their mind, those who give their attention to what's going on at the altar. You know, you children, don't think that you can't do something very important. Your prayers are very important. They're very powerful. And you know, you might not always know everything that's happening at the Mass. As you get older, you'll be able to follow the Missal in greater detail. And during your catechism classes, you will be taught what the Mass means. That's important. And you little boys, when you get older and you're old enough to serve Mass, it's important to know what you're doing. Not just when it's time to go get the

sounds. But in the academy, you get to learn what it means. You've got so many graces, so many benefits. So you children, pay attention to what the priest is doing. Pray the Mass. That's very important. Have an intention for the Mass. You can have your own intention. Then the words, "For whom we offer up and who offer up to thee," refer in a special way to the people at Mass. The Holy Sacrifice is certainly more beneficial to those who are present than to those who are absent. I mean, you're actually here seeing it. But you also benefit from all the Masses being celebrated around the world. You are members of the mystical body of Christ. And you benefit from all of those prayers. The priest and the faithful offer to our Lord, quote, "this sacrifice of praise." Mass is the perfect prayer of praise and adoration. Pray the Mass. You can't do better than to be praying that prayer of sacrifice, which is the sacrifice of Christ. Christ himself. This is our Lord's sacrifice. At the same time, the Mass is the supreme source of spiritual assistance for us. Christ merited all grace. Every grace that we have ever received or will ever receive was merited by our Lord and Savior Jesus Christ. Every grace that the Blessed Virgin Mary received was merited by our Lord and Savior Jesus Christ. All grace comes from Christ. The Mass is the supreme source of spiritual assistance for us. And that's why we add, for themselves and those pertaining to them, for the redemption of their souls, for the hope of their salvation and safety. The word salvation in this prayer includes all spiritual and supernatural gifts, both in time and eternity. The word safety begs not only for bodily health, but also for success and joy in material goods. Our Lord taught us to pray, "Give us this day our daily bread." The word vow in this prayer has a very wide meaning here. In the Mass, it often refers to the offerings of the bread and wine. It also means prayer, petition, beseeching. It can carry the meaning of resolution. Really, it means that we offer ourselves completely to God at and through the Mass. And this is what our Lord wants. He wants our love, almost as though he needs it somehow. And you can give our Lord your love. You children, think of that. Okay, you're small. You can't fix the car. Well, maybe some of you can. I can't fix a car. But maybe you can, but probably not. But you can love our Lord. You can give your heart to our Lord. And you can do little things all day long that show our Lord how much you love him. When you clean your room, when your mother asks you to do something and you don't want to do it, but you do it without complaining, because you know that you can do this.

0: This for the love of our Lord, who loves you so much. If you ever want to know how much our Lord loves you, look at the crucifix. Look at our Lord on the cross. That's how much our Lord loves you. A prayer such as the memento of the living, which is so rich in meaning, really deserves our special attention. So, make a special intention when you attend Mass. That will help you to keep your focus more strongly on what you're doing, and what you're doing is a great thing. So as you see the priest extend his hands and bring them back together, and then he's looking down. He's bowed slightly in prayer. Remember that he's praying for you. He's praying for your intentions. He's praying for that very special intention for which the Mass is being offered. And add your prayers. Add your requests. Add your sacrifices. Pray for yourselves, for your loved ones, for those for whom you're bound to pray, and indeed for the entire mystical body of Christ. In the name of the Father, and of the Son.
1: It is certainly an image of a sorry world indeed, a world without saints. But it is a world in which we will live, a world where martyrs refuse to shed their blood, where young men refuse the call to the priesthood, where confessors shy away from defending their faith, where mothers no longer sacrifice themselves to our Lord through their children, through their family, where children choose their own will to obedience, where the Mass is not loved, where the Blessed Sacrament is not devoutly received, where confession is ignored, where Our Lady is forgotten, where instead men and women indulge only in selfishness and in worldliness. But it is a world in which we will live. It will be a world in which souls are damned unless souls generously answer the call to sanctity. The world is in dire need of an epidemic of sanctity. None of us can be content to step back and hide away under this ugly guise of mediocrity, to expect someone else to become a saint, to expect somebody else to make that step, to make that sacrifice. No saint ever thought that way. And if all men thought that way, it would be a sorry, sorry, sorry world.
2: You know that monks and nuns, they do vows. What the vows are for the monks and the nuns, the oblation is for the members of the Society of St. Pius X. It is what makes us a member of the society, the fact that we have given us to the society. Now, why is this done during the Mass? Because the priesthood is inseparable from the sacrifice of the altar. A priest is not understandable except by relation to the sacrifice of the altar. The priest is first and foremost the man of the sacrifice, the man of the altar, the man who offers to God the prayers of the faithful and who offers to the faithful the gifts of God, and above all, our Lord Himself. But the priest is not only the one who offers. Indeed, this is the proper of the priesthood of our Lord, that our Lord is both priest and victim. He is not priest alone, he is priest and victim. This victimhood of our Lord Jesus Christ is also an essential part of the priesthood, of our priesthood. And this victimhood is essentially in the practice of the three evangelical councils. The monks and the nuns, they make the vow of the evangelical councils. The priest at the subdeaconate, we make the vow of chastity, but we make a promise of obedience in the society, and we strive to practice the counsel of poverty. These three evangelical counsels are the victimhood of the priest. By the counsel of poverty, we give up not only the possession of the goods of this world, but the very desire of the good of this world. It is not sufficient not to own anything in this world. We must also give up the desire to own. That is more. We must not desire anything in this world. We must only desire our Lord Jesus Christ. This is the counsel of poverty. To detach our heart from all desire here below and to attach it to the heavenly goods, to our Lord. By the counsel of chastity, we give up the pleasures of this world. It is more than just to give up exterior goods, because it is something more inherent to the human nature, yet it is the example of our Lord, the example of Our Lady, the example of St. Paul, and of the apostles after Pentecost, and the example of so many saints that we want to follow. And again, it means, in a very simple way, to love only our Lord. This is the counsel of chastity, this is the vow of virginity, to have no other love than Jesus Christ. By the third counsel, it is even more, the counsel of obedience. We give up our own will, not to do what we want, but to do what God wants, for us. And this will of God is manifested by the will of the Superior. It gives a great peace of conscience to know that we're doing not what we want, but what God wants. And that will being expressed by the Superiors. This victimhood life, which is so essential to the life of a priest, is manifested in the oblation. We offer ourselves as a victim with our Lord, and in the very words of the oblation, we use the words of the offertory. In spiritu humilitatis et in animo contrito, suscipiarate Domine, et sic fiat sacrificium meum in conspectu tuo odie ut placer tibi Domine Deus. So, the words that the priest used to offer our Lord, victim of the altar, he also used to offer himself as a victim with our Lord. This was the wisdom of Archbishop Lefebvre. I would say this, in the modern world, in the crisis of the Church, the first thing that disappeared was the sense of the priesthood, priest and victim. The priest forgot that they were first of all for the sacrifice, they forgot that they had to be victim and give up the things of this world. They wanted to please the world, and it is not possible to be a good priest and to please the world. But we have to thank God that He gave us such a holy bishop, Archbishop Lefebvre, to renew the priesthood and to give us the model, the ideal of a true priesthood. We will use, we ask your prayers today, especially for Father Lemaitre, who will renew his oblation today, and also for all the other priests who will renew their oblation tomorrow, especially Father Rizzo. I'm going up in Post Falls to receive his oblation tomorrow. So I ask your prayers for him, and also for all the vocations, those who make their oblation for the first time in our seminaries tomorrow, and those who, the future vocations that God will call to be priest and victim with our Lord Jesus Christ. Let us pray especially the Blessed Virgin Mary, Mother of the clergy, Mother of the High Priest, our Lord, Mother of every priest in a special way, that she may keep the priests faithful to their ideal, faithful to the model of our Lord, and also that she may raise up many good and holy priests to follow Him. In the name of the Father, and of the Son, and of the Holy Ghost.
3: The first thing is that we have to constantly remind ourselves that this could be our last moment. We have to live every day of our life as though we will never have the opportunity to return to the confessional. as though we will never have the opportunity to ask for forgiveness again. And if we do that, we won't fall into sin. If we live our entire life as though we will never have the possibility of going back to the confessional, we will make sure that we don't fall into grave sin. At the same point, at those opportunities that we do have to return to the confessional, we should make them count. Not just constantly depending upon the confessional to bring us back into the grace of God, but to use the confessional in very much the same way that we receive Holy Communion, as a growth of spiritual life, as a growth in the spiritual life itself, and in the life of grace within our own hearts. We have to go to the confessional not just because we're in the state of sin, but also because we want to love God more. The confessional is not supposed to be a scary place where all we do is get punished. The confessional is supposed to be another home where we can beg for God to help us to do penance for the sins that we have committed. It is a sign of God's love for us. And it must not be misused.
4: Father Christopher Hunter gave the following sermon on the 17th Sunday after Pentecost, September the 10th, 1989, at Immaculate Conception Church, Post Falls, Idaho.
5: Those who only read the Gospels but never meditate on them will miss most of our Lord's teaching. To only read the Gospels is like reading only the headlines of a newspaper, but never the story. Thus, most of the content is missed. The Gospels are very much like a mine. In order to get at the rich ore, one must dig beneath the surface, sometimes dig very deep. Our blessed Lord has hidden some of his richest treasures beneath the surface of the words, in order to encourage us to spend a little time thinking about what he taught. Now, one teaching of our Lord has always struck me with particular force. You may recall that during his last night on earth, he gave his final teaching to his apostles. During this final discourse, he told them that he would send them another paraclete. That paraclete was, of course, the Holy Ghost. But on this occasion, he did not call it the Holy Ghost, but instead, he called it the Spirit of Truth. He called it that to emphasize that truth was not in the world. Whatever truth does exist in the world does so because it comes from our divine Lord. At other times in the Gospel, our Lord said the same thing. At one point, he emphasized it by telling us that men prefer the works of darkness, a rather startling statement to say the least. Now, over time, others have come to appreciate this truth of our Lord's, some by meditating on his words. Others, such as George Orwell, reason to it from a knowledge of history and human nature. One of my favorite sayings is that of the poet James Russell Lowell, who said, "Right forever on the scaffold, wrong forever on the throne." These words are more true than most of us realize. The world is run by con men, hucksters, and professional bunkum peddlers, who can only operate and rise to the top by lying to the rest of us. I'm not saying that if we were walking down the street, we would buy a product from some snake oil salesman on the next corner. They don't operate that way anymore. Those days are gone. Today's con men use technology, the media, slick journals, and the political platform. If we knew by some divine insight just how much falsehood we ourselves have come to believe, we would be utterly horrified. In fact, we might be so shocked by being exposed to the truth that we might very well react to it the way one man did, of whom I only recently learned about. In 1954, the Supreme Court handed down that infamous decision, Brown versus the Board of Education, a decision that should have sparked an armed revolt if the American people didn't have oatmeal for brains, even back then. The counsel for the South on that case was a man named John W. Davis. Now, as you know, when you are preparing a legal defense, you have to know what arguments are being presented in order to prepare your rebuttal. Now, some of the evidence the court used in this case was used secretly and not made known to Mr. Davis. When the decision was finally published, Davis saw that they had withheld this information from him. As a result, according to those close to him, he was so shocked by this duplicity of the court that he literally dropped dead on the spot. The man apparently expected the Supreme Court to be honest about all this. This is how one man reacted to one deception. Now, there have always been con men throughout history, and there always will be. And there really isn't much that we can do about it. P.T. Barnum built an empire on the attitude that a sucker is born every minute. One of his gimmicks was to advertise, "See the cherry-colored cat." As the people flocked in to see a red cat, they were disappointed to find only a black cat. When people complained that they were misled, Barnum answered, "Haven't you ever seen a black cherry?" Some years ago, an enterprising reporter in New York went from door to door collecting money, he told his victims, so he could buy clothes for Cinderella. If I recall correctly, he collected about $160. We may not be too bright, but we sure have hearts of gold. Now, a few moments ago, I said that we wouldn't buy snake oil from some peddler on the street corner. They have graduated from the street corner. But we have not graduated from being their willing victims. What really bothers me is not that there are snake oil salesmen, but that I might not recognize that it is snake oil. Now, where does all this leave us? To begin with, all these thoughts and examples came about from an effort to try and appreciate what our blessed Lord tried to tell us nearly 2,000 years ago. This one simple teaching penetrates deeply into the very heart of the world we find ourselves in. Which means, in turn, that we Catholics, of all people, are to be the most careful and the most alert to the fabric of lies being woven around us every day. It also means going right back to where we started, the Holy Ghost. Devotion to the third person of the Trinity is sadly neglected. But if we are to entertain any hope of seeing through the lies of Satan and his con men on this earth, we had better have this devotion. Some may say, "But I haven't bought the snake oil of the Novus Ordo, so how does this apply to me?" Yes, that's true, of course. But remember, our Lord said that even the elect would be deceived if possible. He could not have said this were it not possible. Haven't we all heard of traditional Catholics leaving the fold, even society priests? And when we heard the reasons why they did leave, didn't you wonder how they could go back on such a flimsy pretext? Weren't you puzzled? Why did they leave? They bought the snake oil. When you buy a washing machine or a VCR or a refrigerator, you get a guarantee. But when you get baptized, you receive no guarantee of your salvation. Remember that, and you will save your soul. In the name of the Father, and of the Son, and of the Holy Ghost.
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1: The Rosary is the most beautiful and the most rich in graces of all prayers. It is the prayer that touches most the heart of the Mother of God. And if you wish peace to reign in your homes, recite the family Rosary. Pope St.
2: In the name of the Father, and of the Son, and of the Holy Spirit, amen. I believe in God, the Father Almighty, creator of heaven and earth, and in Jesus Christ, his only Son, our Lord, who was conceived by the Holy Spirit, born of the Virgin Mary, suffered under Pontius Pilate, was crucified, died, and was buried. He descended into hell. The third day he arose again from the dead. He ascended into heaven and sitteth at the right hand of God, the Father Almighty. From thence he shall come to judge the living and the dead. I believe in the Holy Spirit, the Holy Catholic Church, the communion of saints, the forgiveness of sins, the resurrection of the body, and life everlasting. Amen. Our Father who art in heaven, hallowed be thy name. Thy kingdom come, thy will be done on earth as it is in heaven.
3: Give us this day our daily bread, and forgive us our trespasses, as we forgive those who trespass against us. And lead us not into temptation, but deliver us from evil.
4: Amen.
2: Hail Mary, full of grace, the Lord is with thee. Blessed art thou among women, and blessed is the fruit of thy womb, Jesus.
3: Holy Mary, Mother of God, pray for us sinners now and at the hour of our death. Amen.
2: Hail Mary, full of grace, the Lord is with thee. Blessed art thou among women, and blessed is the fruit of thy womb, Jesus.
3: Holy Mary, Mother of God, pray for us sinners now and at the hour of our death. Amen.
2: Hail Mary, full of grace, the Lord is with thee. Blessed art thou among women, and blessed is the fruit of thy womb, Jesus.
3: Amen.
2: Glory be to the Father, and to the Son, and to the Holy Spirit.
5: The Joyful Mysteries.
2: The Joyful Story. Through Gabriel, God told Mary that she was to be the mother of the Messiah. She was willing, and the Word was made flesh. Then the gracious Mary went to her sister Elizabeth, her aged kinswoman, who was also awaiting the birth of a son, John the Baptist. Months later in Bethlehem for the census, Mary brought forth her son, Jesus. 40 days after his birth, at his presentation in the temple, Jesus was taken into the arms of the saintly Simeon. At the age of 12, he was again brought to the temple and became separated from his parents for 3 days while about my father's business. The first joyful mystery, the Annunciation. Our Father who art in heaven, hallowed be thy name, thy kingdom come. Thy will be done on earth as it is in heaven.
3: Give us this day our daily bread, and forgive us our trespasses, as we forgive those who trespass against us. And lead us not into temptation, but deliver us from evil. Amen.
2: Hail Mary, full of grace, the Lord is with thee. Blessed art thou among women, and blessed is the fruit of thy womb, Jesus.
3: Holy Mary, Mother of God, pray for us sinners now and at the hour of our death. Amen.
2: Hail Mary, full of grace, the Lord is with thee. Blessed art thou among women, and blessed is the fruit of thy womb, Jesus.
3: Holy Mary, Mother of God, pray for us sinners now and at the hour of our death. Amen.
2: Hail Mary, full of grace, the Lord is with thee. Blessed art thou among women, and blessed is the fruit of thy womb, Jesus.
3: Holy Mary, Mother of God, pray for us sinners now and at the hour of our death. Amen.
2: Hail Mary, full of grace, the Lord is with thee. Blessed art thou among women, and blessed is the fruit of thy womb, Jesus.
3: Holy Mary, Mother of God, pray for us sinners now and at the hour of our death.
2: Hail Mary, full of grace, the Lord is with thee. Blessed art thou among women, and blessed is the fruit of thy womb, Jesus.
3: Holy Mary, Mother of God, pray for us sinners now and at the hour of our death. Amen.
2: Hail Mary, full of grace, the Lord is with thee. Blessed art thou among women, and blessed is the fruit of thy womb, Jesus.
3: Holy Mary, Mother of God, pray for us sinners now and at the hour of our death. Amen.
2: Hail Mary, full of grace, the Lord is with thee. Blessed art thou among women, and blessed is the fruit of thy womb, Jesus.
3: Holy Mary, Mother of God, pray for us sinners now and at the hour of our death.
2: full of grace, the Lord is with thee. Blessed art thou among women, and blessed is the fruit of thy womb, Jesus.
3: Holy Mary, Mother of God, pray for us sinners now and the hour of our death. Amen.
2: Hail Mary, full of grace, the Lord is with thee. Blessed art thou among women, and blessed is the fruit of thy womb, Jesus.
3: Holy Mary, Mother of God, pray for us sinners now and the hour of our death. Amen.
2: Hail Mary, full of grace, the Lord is with thee. Blessed art thou among women, and blessed is the fruit of thy womb, Jesus.
3: Holy Mary, Mother of God, pray for us sinners now and the hour of our death. Amen.
2: Glory be to the Father, and to the Son, and to the Holy Spirit.
3: As it was in the beginning, is now, and shall be,
4: world without end. O my Jesus, forgive us our sins, save us from the fires of hell, and lead all souls to heaven, but especially those most in need of your mercy.
2: The second joyful mystery, the Visitation. Our Father, who art in heaven, hallowed be thy name. Thy kingdom come, thy will be done on earth as it is in heaven.
3: Give us this day our daily bread, and forgive us our trespasses, as we forgive those who trespass against us. And lead us not into temptation, but deliver us from evil.
2: Amen. Hail Mary, full of grace, the Lord is with thee. Blessed art thou among women, and blessed is the fruit of thy womb, Jesus.
3: Holy Mary, Mother of God, pray for us sinners now and the hour of our death. Amen.
2: Hail Mary, full of grace, the Lord is with thee. Blessed art thou among women, and blessed is the fruit of thy womb, Jesus.
3: Holy Mary, Mother of God, pray for us sinners now and the hour of our death. Amen.
2: Hail Mary, full of grace, the Lord is with thee. Blessed art thou among women, and blessed is the fruit of thy womb, Jesus.
3: Holy Mary, Mother of God, pray for us sinners now and at the hour of our death. Amen.
2: Hail Mary, full of grace, the Lord is with thee. Blessed art thou among women, and blessed is the fruit of thy womb, Jesus.
3: Holy Mary, Mother of God, pray for us sinners now and at the hour of our death. Amen.
2: Hail Mary, full of grace, the Lord is with thee. Blessed art thou among women, and blessed is the fruit of thy womb, Jesus.
3: Holy Mary, Mother of God, pray for us sinners now and at the hour of our death. Amen.
2: Hail Mary, full of grace, the Lord is with thee. Blessed art thou among women, and blessed is the fruit of thy womb, Jesus.
3: Holy Mary, Mother of God, pray for us sinners now and at the hour of our death.
2: Hail Mary, full of grace, the Lord is with thee. Blessed art thou among women, and blessed is the fruit of thy womb, Jesus.
3: Holy Mary, Mother of God, pray for us sinners now and at the hour of our death. Amen.
2: Hail Mary, full of grace, the Lord is with thee. Blessed art thou among women, and blessed is the fruit of thy womb, Jesus.
3: Holy Mary, Mother of God, pray for us sinners now and at the hour of our death. Amen.
2: Hail Mary, full of grace, the Lord is with thee. Blessed art thou among women, and blessed is the fruit of thy womb, Jesus.
3: Holy Mary, Mother of God, pray for us sinners now and at the hour of our death. Amen.
2: Hail Mary, full of grace, the Lord is with thee. Blessed art thou among women, and blessed is the fruit of thy womb, Jesus.
3: Holy Mary, Mother of God, pray for us sinners now and at the hour of our death.
2: Glory be to the Father, and to the Son, and to the Holy Spirit.
3: As it was in the beginning, is now, and shall be, world without end.
4: O my Jesus, forgive us our sins, save us from the fires of hell, and lead all souls to heaven, but especially those most in need of your mercy.
2: The third joyful mystery, the Nativity. Our Father, who art in heaven, hallowed be thy name. Thy kingdom come, thy will be done on earth as it is in heaven.
3: Give us this day our daily bread, and forgive us our trespasses, as we forgive those who trespass against us. And lead us not into temptation, but deliver us from evil. Amen.
2: Hail Mary, full of grace, the Lord is with thee. Blessed art thou among women, and blessed is the fruit of thy womb, Jesus.
3: Holy Mary, Mother of God, pray for us sinners now and at the hour of our death. Amen.
2: Hail Mary, full of grace, the Lord is with thee. Blessed art thou among women, and blessed is the fruit of thy womb, Jesus.
3: Holy Mary, Mother of God, pray for us sinners now and at the hour of our death. Amen.
2: Hail Mary, full of grace, the Lord is with thee. Blessed art thou among women, and blessed is the fruit of thy womb, Jesus.
3: Holy Mary, Mother of God, pray for us sinners now and at the hour of our death. Amen.
2: Hail Mary, full of grace, the Lord is with thee. Blessed art thou among women, and blessed is the fruit of thy womb, Jesus.
3: Holy Mary, Mother of God, pray for us sinners now and at the hour of our death. Amen.
2: Hail Mary, full of grace, the Lord is with thee. Blessed art thou among women, and blessed is the fruit of thy womb, Jesus.
3: Holy Mary, Mother of God, pray for us sinners now and at the hour of our death. Amen.
2: Hail Mary, full of grace, the Lord is with thee. Blessed art thou among women, and blessed is the fruit of thy womb, Jesus.
3: Holy Mary, Mother of God, pray for us sinners now and at the hour of our death. Amen.
2: Hail Mary, full of grace, the Lord is with thee. Blessed art thou among women, and blessed is the fruit of thy womb, Jesus.
3: Holy Mary, Mother of God, pray for us sinners now and at the hour of our death. Amen.
2: Hail Mary, full of grace, the Lord is with thee. Blessed art thou among women, and blessed is the fruit of thy womb, Jesus.
3: Holy Mary, Mother of God, pray for us sinners now and at the hour of our death. Amen.
2: Hail Mary, full of grace, the Lord is with thee. Blessed art thou among women, and blessed is the fruit of thy womb, Jesus.
3: Holy Mary, Mother of God, pray for us sinners now and at the hour of our death. Amen.
2: Hail Mary, full of grace, the Lord is with thee. Blessed art thou among women, and blessed is the fruit of thy womb, Jesus.
3: Holy Mary, Mother of God, pray for us sinners now and at the hour of our death. Amen.
2: Glory be to the Father, and to the Son, and to the Holy Spirit.
3: As it was in the beginning, is now, and shall be, world
4: without end. O my Jesus, forgive us our sins, save us from the fires of hell, and lead all souls to heaven, but especially those most in need of your mercy.
6: The fourth joyful mystery, the presentation in the temple.
2: Our Father who art in heaven, hallowed be thy name. Thy kingdom come, thy will be done on earth as it is in heaven.
3: Give us this day our daily bread, and forgive us our trespasses, as we forgive those who trespass against us. And lead us not into temptation, but deliver us from evil.
2: Hail Mary, full of grace, the Lord is with thee. Blessed art thou among women, and blessed is the fruit of thy womb, Jesus. Hail Mary, full of grace, the Lord is with thee. Blessed art thou among women, and blessed is the fruit of thy womb, Jesus. Hail Mary, full of grace, the Lord is with thee. Blessed art thou among women, and blessed is the fruit of thy womb, Jesus. Hail Mary, full of grace, the Lord is with thee. Blessed art thou among women, and blessed is the fruit of thy womb, Jesus. Hail Mary, full of grace, the Lord is with thee. Blessed art thou among women, and blessed is the fruit of thy womb, Jesus. Hail Mary, full of grace, the Lord is with thee. Blessed art thou among women, and blessed is the fruit of thy womb, Jesus. Hail Mary, full of grace, the Lord is with thee. Blessed art thou among women, and blessed is the fruit of thy womb, Jesus. Hail Mary, full of grace, the Lord is with thee. Blessed art thou among women, and blessed is the fruit of thy womb, Jesus. Hail Mary, full of grace, the Lord is with thee. Blessed art thou among women, and blessed is the fruit of thy womb, Jesus. Hail Mary, full of grace, the Lord is with thee. Blessed art thou among women, and blessed is the fruit of thy womb, Jesus. Glory be to the Father, and to the Son, and to the Holy Spirit.
4: O my Jesus, forgive us our sins, save us from the fires of hell, and lead all souls to heaven, but especially those most in need of your mercy.
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2: Our Father who art in heaven, hallowed be thy name. Thy kingdom come, thy will be done on earth as it is in heaven.
3: Give us this day our daily bread, and forgive us our trespasses, as we forgive those who trespass against us. And lead us not into temptation, but deliver us from evil. Amen.
2: Hail Mary, full of grace, the Lord is with thee. Blessed art thou among women, and blessed is the fruit of thy womb, Jesus. Hail Mary, full of grace, the Lord is with thee. Blessed art thou among women, and blessed is the fruit of thy womb, Jesus. Hail Mary, full of grace, the Lord is with thee. Blessed art thou among women, and blessed is the fruit of thy womb, Jesus. Hail Mary, full of grace, the Lord is with thee. Blessed art thou among women, and blessed is the fruit of thy womb, Jesus.
3: Holy Mary, Mother of God, pray for us sinners now and at the hour of our death. Amen.
2: Hail Mary, full of grace, the Lord is with thee. Blessed art thou among women, and blessed is the fruit of thy womb, Jesus. Hail Mary, full of grace, the Lord is with thee. Blessed art thou among women, and blessed is the fruit of thy womb, Jesus. Hail Mary, full of grace, the Lord is with thee. Blessed art thou among women, and blessed is the fruit of thy womb, Jesus. Hail Mary, full of grace, the Lord is with thee. Blessed art thou among women, and blessed is the fruit of thy womb, Jesus. Hail Mary, full of grace, the Lord is with thee. Blessed art thou among women, and blessed is the fruit of thy womb, Jesus. Hail Mary, full of grace, the Lord is with thee. Blessed art thou among women, and blessed is the fruit of thy womb, Jesus. Glory be to the Father, and to the Son, and to the Holy Spirit.
3: As it was in the beginning, is now, and ever shall be, world without end.
4: O my Jesus, forgive us our sins, save us from the fires of hell, and lead all souls to heaven, but especially those most in need of your mercy. Hail, Holy Queen, Mother of Mercy, our life, our sweetness, and our hope. To thee do we cry, poor banished children of Eve. To thee do we send up our sighs, mourning and weeping in this valley of tears. Turn, thy most gracious Advocate, thine eyes of mercy toward us, and after this our exile, show unto us the blessed fruit of thy womb, Jesus. O clement, our loving and sweet Virgin Mary. Pray for us, the Holy Mother of God,
7: that we may be worthy of the promises of Christ.
4: We fly to thy patronage, O Holy Mother of God. Despise not our petitions and our necessities, but deliver us from all dangers, O ever glorious and blessed Virgin Mary.
2: In the name of the Father, and of the Son, and of the Holy
8: Ghost. In the name of the Father, and of the Son, and of the Holy Ghost. Amen. I believe in God, the Father Almighty, creator of heaven and earth, and in Jesus Christ, his only Son, our Lord, who was conceived by the Holy Ghost, born of the Virgin Mary, suffered under Pontius Pilate, was crucified, died, and was buried. He descended into hell, the third day he rose again from the dead. He ascended into heaven and stood at the right hand of God, the Father Almighty. From thence he shall come to judge the living and the dead. Our Father who art in heaven, hallowed be thy name. Thy kingdom come, thy will be done on earth as it is in heaven.
9: Give us
8: Hail Mary, full of grace, Lord is with thee. Blessed art thou amongst women, and blessed is the fruit of thy womb, Jesus. Hail Mary, full of grace, the Lord is with thee. Blessed art thou amongst women, and blessed is the fruit of thy womb, Jesus.
9: Holy Mary,
8: Hail Mary, full of grace, the Lord is with thee. Blessed art thou amongst women, and blessed is the fruit of thy womb, Jesus.
9: Holy Mary.

0: 5 sorrowful mysteries. The first is the agony of our Lord in the garden. Our Father who art in heaven, hallowed be thy name. Thy kingdom come, thy will be done on earth as it is in heaven.
1: Give us this day our daily bread, and forgive us our trespasses, as we forgive those who trespass against us. And lead us not into temptation,
0: Hail Mary, full of grace, the Lord is with thee. Blessed art thou amongst women, and blessed is the fruit of thy womb, Jesus.
1: Holy Mary, Mother of God, pray for us sinners now and at the hour of our death. Amen.
0: Hail Mary, full of grace, the Lord is with thee. Blessed art thou amongst women, and blessed is the fruit of thy womb, Jesus.
1: Holy Mary, Mother of God, pray for us sinners now and at the hour of our death. Amen.
0: Hail Mary, full of grace, the Lord is with thee. Blessed art thou amongst women, and blessed is the fruit of thy womb, Jesus.
1: Holy Mary, Mother of God, pray for us sinners now and at the hour of our death.
0: Hail Mary, full of grace, the Lord is with thee. Blessed art thou amongst women, and blessed is the fruit of thy womb, Jesus.
1: Holy Mary, Mother of God, pray for us sinners now and at the hour of our death. Amen.
0: Hail Mary, full of grace, the Lord is with thee. Blessed art thou amongst women, and blessed is the fruit of thy womb, Jesus.
1: Holy Mary, Mother of God, pray for us sinners now and at the hour of our death. Amen.
0: Hail Mary, full of grace, the Lord is with thee. Blessed art thou amongst women, and blessed is the fruit of thy womb, Jesus.
1: Holy Mary, Mother of God, pray for us sinners now and at the hour of our death.
0: Hail Mary, full of grace, the Lord is with thee. Blessed art thou amongst women, and blessed is the fruit of thy womb, Jesus.
1: Holy Mary, Mother of God, pray for us sinners now and at the hour of our death. Amen.
0: Hail Mary, full of grace, the Lord is with thee. Blessed art thou amongst women, and blessed is the fruit of thy womb, Jesus.
1: Holy Mary, Mother of God, pray for us sinners now and at the hour of our death. Amen.
0: Hail Mary, full of grace, the Lord is with thee. Blessed art thou amongst women, and blessed is the fruit of thy womb, Jesus.
1: Holy Mary, Mother of God, pray for us sinners now and at the hour of our death.
0: Hail Mary, full of grace, the Lord is with thee. Blessed art thou amongst women, and blessed is the fruit of thy womb, Jesus.
1: Holy Mary, Mother of God, pray for us sinners.

0: Jesus.
1: The second sorrowful mystery is the scourging at the pillar. Our Father who art in heaven, hallowed be thy name. Thy kingdom come, thy will be done on earth as it is in heaven.
0: Give us this day our daily bread, and forgive us our trespasses, as we forgive those who trespass against us. And lead us not into temptation, but deliver us from evil.
1: Hail Mary, full of grace, the Lord is with thee. Blessed art thou amongst women, and blessed is the fruit of thy womb, Jesus.
0: Holy Mary, Mother of God, pray for us sinners now and at the hour of our death.
1: Mary, full of grace, the Lord is with thee. Blessed art thou amongst women, and blessed is the fruit of thy womb, Jesus.
0: Holy Mary, Mother of God, pray for us sinners now and at the hour of our death.
1: Hail Mary, full of grace, the Lord is with thee. Blessed art thou amongst women, and blessed is the fruit of thy womb, Jesus.
0: Holy Mary, Mother of God, pray for us sinners now and at the hour of our death.
1: Hail Mary, full of grace, the Lord is with thee. Blessed art thou amongst women, and blessed is the fruit of thy womb, Jesus.
0: Holy Mary, Mother of God, save us from
1: the hour of our death. Hail Mary, full of grace, the Lord is with thee. Blessed art thou amongst women, and blessed is the fruit of thy womb, Jesus.
0: Holy Mary, Mother of God, save us from the hour of our death.
1: Mary, full of grace, the Lord is with thee. Blessed art thou amongst women, and blessed is the fruit of thy womb, Jesus.
0: Holy Mary, Mother of God,
1: Hail Mary, full of grace, the Lord is with thee. Blessed art thou amongst women, and blessed is the fruit of thy womb, Jesus.
0: Holy Mary, Mother of God,
1: Hail Mary, full of grace, the Lord is with thee. Blessed art thou amongst women, and blessed is the fruit of thy womb, Jesus.
0: Holy Mary, Mother of God,
1: Hail Mary, full of grace, the Lord is with thee. Blessed art thou amongst women, and blessed is the fruit of thy womb, Jesus.
0: Holy Mary, Mother of God, pray for us
1: sinners. Hail Mary, full of grace, the Lord is with thee. Blessed art thou amongst women, and blessed is the fruit of thy womb, Jesus.
0: Holy Mary, Mother of God, pray for us sinners.

third sorrowful mystery is the crowning of thorns. Our Father, who art in heaven, hallowed be thy name. Thy kingdom come, thy will be done on earth as it is in heaven. Hail Mary, full of grace, the Lord is with thee. Blessed art thou amongst women, and blessed is the fruit of thy womb, Jesus. Hail Mary, full of grace, the Lord is with thee. Blessed art thou amongst women, and blessed is the fruit of thy womb, Jesus. Hail Mary, full of grace, the Lord is with thee. Blessed art thou amongst women, and blessed is the fruit of thy womb, Jesus. Hail Mary, full of grace, the Lord is with thee. Blessed art thou amongst women, and blessed is the fruit of thy womb, Jesus. Hail Mary, full of grace, the Lord is with thee. Blessed art thou amongst women, and blessed is the fruit of thy womb, Jesus. Hail Mary, full of grace, the Lord is with thee. Blessed art thou amongst women, and blessed is the fruit of thy womb, Jesus. Hail Mary, full of grace, the Lord is with thee. Blessed art thou amongst women, and blessed is the fruit of thy womb, Jesus. Hail Mary, full of grace, the Lord is with thee. Blessed art thou amongst women, and blessed is the fruit of thy womb, Jesus. Hail Mary, full of grace, the Lord is with thee. Blessed art thou amongst women, and blessed is the fruit of thy womb, Jesus. Hail Mary, full of grace, the Lord is with thee. Blessed art thou amongst women, and blessed is the fruit of thy womb, Jesus.

0: my Jesus,
1: forgive us our sins, save us from the fires of hell. We all souls to those who have
2: sinned. Fourth sorrowful mystery is the carrying of the cross. Our Father who art in heaven, hallowed be thy name. Thy kingdom come, thy will be done on earth as it is in heaven.
1: Give us this day our daily bread, and forgive us our trespasses, as we forgive those who trespass against us. And lead us not into temptation,
2: but deliver us. Hail Mary, full of grace, the Lord is with thee. Blessed art thou amongst women, and blessed is the fruit of thy womb, Jesus.
1: Holy Mary, Mother of God, pray for us sinners now and at the hour of our death. Amen.
2: Hail Mary, full of grace, the Lord is with thee. Blessed art thou amongst women, and blessed is the fruit of thy womb, Jesus.
1: Holy Mary, Mother of God, pray for us sinners now and at the hour of our death. Amen.
2: Hail Mary, full of grace, the Lord is with thee. Blessed art thou amongst women, and blessed is the fruit of thy womb, Jesus.
1: Holy Mary, Mother of God, pray for us sinners now and at the hour of our death. Amen.
2: Hail Mary, full of grace, the Lord is with thee. Blessed art thou amongst women, and blessed is the fruit of thy womb, Jesus.
1: Holy Mary, Mother of God, pray for us sinners now and the hour of our death. Amen.
2: Hail Mary, full of grace, the Lord is with thee. Blessed art thou amongst women, and blessed is the fruit of thy womb, Jesus.
1: Holy Mary, Mother of God, pray for us sinners now and the hour of our death.
2: Hail Mary, full of grace, the Lord is with thee. Blessed art thou amongst women, and blessed is the fruit of thy womb, Jesus.
1: Holy Mary, Mother of God, pray for us sinners now and the hour of our
2: Hail Mary, full of grace, the Lord is with thee. Blessed art thou amongst women, and blessed is the fruit of thy womb, Jesus.
1: Holy Mary, Mother of God, pray for us sinners now and at the hour of our death.
2: Hail Mary, full of grace, the Lord is with thee. Blessed art thou amongst women, and blessed is the fruit of thy womb, Jesus.
1: Holy Mary, Mother of God, pray for us sinners now and at the hour of our death.
2: Hail Mary, full of grace, the Lord is with thee. Blessed art thou amongst women, and blessed is the fruit of thy womb, Jesus.
1: Holy Mary, Mother of God,
2: Hail Mary, full of grace, the Lord is with thee. Blessed art thou amongst women, and blessed is the fruit of thy womb, Jesus.
1: Holy Mary, Mother of God, pray for us sinners now and at the hour of our

0: Jesus.
1: Forgive us our sins, save us from the fires of hell.
0: Lead all souls to the death, sorrow, and mysteries, crucifixion, death of our Lord on the cross. Our Father, who art in heaven, hallowed be thy name. Thy kingdom come, thy will be done on earth as in heaven. Hail Mary, full of grace, the Lord is with thee. Blessed art thou amongst women, and blessed the fruit of thy womb, Jesus.
1: Holy Mary, Mother of God, pray for us sinners now and at the hour of our death. Amen.
0: Hail Mary, full of grace, the Lord is with thee. Blessed art thou amongst women, and blessed the fruit of thy womb, Jesus.
1: Holy Mary, Mother of God, pray for us sinners now and at the hour of our death.
0: Amen. Hail Mary, full of grace, the Lord is with thee. Blessed art thou amongst women, and blessed the fruit of thy womb, Jesus.
1: Holy Mary, Mother of God,
0: Hail Mary, full of grace, the Lord is with thee. Blessed art thou amongst women, and blessed the fruit of thy womb, Jesus.
1: Holy Mary, Mother of God,
0: Hail Mary, full of grace, the Lord is with thee. Blessed art thou amongst women, and blessed the fruit of thy womb, Jesus.
1: Holy Mary, Mother of God, Hail
0: Mary, full of grace, the Lord is with thee. Blessed art thou amongst women, and blessed the fruit of thy womb, Jesus.
1: Holy Mary, Mother of God,
0: Hail Mary, full of grace, the Lord is with thee. Blessed art thou amongst women, and blessed the fruit of thy womb, Jesus.
1: Holy Mary, Mother of God, Hail
0: Mary, full of grace, the Lord is with thee. Blessed art thou amongst women, and blessed the fruit of thy womb, Jesus.
1: Holy Mary, Mother of God, Hail
0: Mary, full of grace, the Lord is with thee. Blessed art thou amongst women, and blessed the fruit of thy womb, Jesus.
1: Holy Mary, Mother of God, Hail
0: Mary, full of grace, the Lord is with thee. Blessed art thou amongst women, and blessed the fruit of thy womb, Jesus.
1: Holy Mary, Mother of God,

0: Queen. Turn then, most gracious Lord, your paths of mercy towards us. And after your sorry desire, show to us the gospel of God and Jesus. O clement, O loving, O sweet Virgin Mary. Pray for us, Holy Mother of God. Let us pray. O God, whose only begotten Son, by his life, death, and resurrection, has purchased for us the rewards of eternal life. Grant, we beseech you, that meditating upon these mysteries of the most holy rosary of the Blessed Virgin Mary, we may imitate what they contain and obtain what they promise through the same Christ our Lord.
1: In the name of the Father, and of the Son, and of the Holy Ghost, and I believe in God, the Father Almighty, creator of heaven and earth, and in Jesus Christ, his only Son, our Lord, who was conceived by the Holy Ghost, born of the Virgin Mary, suffered under Pontius Pilate, was crucified, died, and was buried. He descended into hell. The third day he arose again from the dead. He ascended into heaven, seated at the right hand of God, the Father Almighty. From thence he shall come to judge the living and the dead. Our Father, who art in heaven, hallowed be thy name. Thy kingdom come, thy will be done on earth as it is in heaven.
2: Give us
1: Hail Mary, full of grace, the Lord is with thee. Blessed art thou amongst women, and blessed is the fruit of thy womb, Jesus. Hail Mary, full of grace, the Lord is with thee. Blessed art thou amongst women, and blessed is the fruit of thy womb, Jesus. Hail Mary, full of grace, the Lord is with thee. Blessed art thou amongst women, and blessed is the fruit of thy womb, Jesus.

0: first glorious mystery of the resurrection. Our Father who art in heaven, hallowed be thy name, thy kingdom come, thy will be done on earth as it is in heaven. Hail Mary, full of grace, the Lord is with thee. Blessed art thou amongst women, and blessed is the fruit of thy womb, Jesus.
1: Holy Mary, Mother of God,
0: pray for us sinners now and at the hour of our death. Amen. Hail Mary, full of grace, the Lord is with thee. Blessed art thou amongst women, and blessed is the fruit of thy womb, Jesus.
1: Holy Mary, Mother of God, pray for us sinners now and at the hour of our death.
0: Hail Mary, full of grace, the Lord is with thee. Blessed art thou amongst women, and blessed is the fruit of thy womb, Jesus.
1: Holy Mary,
0: Hail Mary, full of grace, the Lord.

0: the Lord is with thee. Blessed art thou amongst women, and blessed is the fruit of thy womb, Jesus. Hail Mary, full of grace, the Lord is with thee. Blessed art thou amongst women, and blessed is the fruit of thy womb, Jesus. Hail Mary, full of grace, the Lord is with thee. Blessed art thou amongst women, and blessed is the fruit of thy womb, Jesus. Hail Mary, full of grace, the Lord is with thee. Blessed art thou amongst women, and blessed is the fruit of thy womb, Jesus.
1: Holy Mary,

0: second glorious mystery is the Ascension. Our Father who art in heaven, hallowed be thy name. Thy kingdom come, thy will be done on earth as it is in heaven.
1: Give us this day our daily bread, and forgive us our trespasses, as we forgive those who trespass against us. And lead us not into temptation,
0: but deliver us from evil. Hail Mary, full of grace, the Lord is with thee. Blessed art thou amongst women, and blessed is the fruit of thy womb, Jesus.
1: Holy Mary, Mother of God, pray for us sinners now and at the hour of our death.
0: Hail Mary, full of grace, the Lord is with thee. Blessed art thou amongst women, and blessed is the fruit of thy womb, Jesus.
1: Holy Mary, Mother of God, pray for us sinners now and at the hour of our death.
0: Hail Mary, full of grace, the Lord is with thee. Blessed art thou amongst women, and blessed is the fruit of thy womb, Jesus.
1: Holy Mary, Mother of God, pray for us
0: Hail Mary, full of grace, the Lord is with thee. Blessed art thou amongst women, and blessed is the fruit of thy womb, Jesus.
1: Holy Mary, Mother of God, pray for us sinners now.
0: Hail Mary, full of grace, the Lord is with thee. Blessed art thou amongst women, and blessed is the fruit of thy womb, Jesus.
1: Holy Mary, Mother of God, pray for us sinners now.
0: Hail Mary, full of grace, the Lord is with thee. Blessed art thou amongst women, and blessed is the fruit of thy womb, Jesus.
1: Holy Mary, Mother of God, pray for us sinners now and at the hour of our death.
0: Hail Mary, full of grace, the Lord is with thee. Blessed art thou amongst women, and blessed is the fruit of thy womb, Jesus.
1: Holy Mary, Mother of God, pray for us sinners now and at the hour of our death.
0: Hail Mary, full of grace, the Lord is with thee. Blessed art thou amongst women, and blessed is the fruit of thy womb, Jesus.
1: Holy Mary, Mother of God,
0: Hail Mary, full of grace, the Lord is with thee. Blessed art thou amongst women, and blessed is the fruit of thy womb, Jesus.
1: Holy Mary, Mother of God, pray for us sinners now and at the hour of our death.
0: Hail Mary, full of grace, the Lord is with thee. Blessed art thou amongst women, and blessed is the fruit of thy womb, Jesus.
1: Holy Mary, Mother of God, pray for us sinners now and at the hour of our death.

0: Third glorious mystery is the descent of the Holy Ghost upon the apostles of Mary. Our Father, who art in heaven, hallowed be thy name. Thy kingdom come, thy will be done on earth as it is in heaven.
1: Give us this day our daily bread, and forgive us our trespasses, as we forgive
0: Hail Mary, full of grace, the Lord is with thee. Blessed art thou amongst women, and blessed is the fruit of thy womb, Jesus.
1: Holy Mary, Mother of God, pray for us sinners now and at the hour of our
0: death. Hail Mary, full of grace, the Lord is with thee. Blessed art thou amongst women, and blessed is the fruit of thy womb, Jesus.
1: Holy Mary, Mother of God, pray for us sinners now and at the hour of our death.
0: Hail Mary, full of grace, the Lord is with thee. Blessed art thou amongst women, and blessed is the fruit of thy womb, Jesus.
1: Holy Mary,

0: Mary, full of grace, the Lord is with thee. Blessed art thou amongst women, and blessed is the fruit of thy womb, Jesus.
1: Holy Mary, Mother of God, pray for us sinners now and at the hour of our death.
0: Hail Mary, full of grace, the Lord is with thee. Blessed art thou amongst women, and blessed is the fruit of thy womb, Jesus.
1: Holy Mary, Mother of God, pray for us sinners now and at the hour of our death.
0: Hail Mary, full of grace, the Lord is with thee. Blessed art thou amongst women, and blessed is the fruit of thy womb, Jesus.
1: Holy Mary, Mother of God, pray for us sinners now and at the hour of our death.
0: Hail Mary, full of grace, the Lord is with thee. Blessed art thou amongst women, and blessed is the fruit of thy womb, Jesus.
1: Holy Mary, Mother of God, pray for us sinners now and at the hour of our death.
0: Hail Mary, full of grace, the Lord is with thee. Blessed art thou amongst women, and blessed is the fruit of thy womb, Jesus.
1: Holy Mary, Mother of God, pray for us sinners now and at the hour of our death.
0: Hail Mary, full of grace, the Lord is with thee. Blessed art thou amongst women, and blessed is the fruit of thy womb, Jesus.
1: Holy Mary, Mother of God, pray for us sinners now and at the hour of our death.
0: Hail Mary, full of grace, the Lord is with thee. Blessed art thou amongst women, and blessed is the fruit of thy womb, Jesus.
1: Holy Mary, Mother of God, pray for us sinners now and at the hour of our death.

0: Forgive us our sins, save us from fire and fire. Lead all souls to heaven, especially
1: those who are most in need. The fourth glorious mystery is the Assumption. Our Father, who art in heaven, hallowed be thy name. Thy kingdom come, thy will be done on earth as it is in heaven.
0: Give us this day our daily bread, and forgive us our trespasses, as we forgive those who trespass against us. And lead us not into temptation, but deliver us from evil.
1: Hail Mary, full of grace, the Lord is with thee. Blessed art thou among women, and blessed is the fruit of thy womb, Jesus.
0: Holy Mary, Mother of God, pray for us sinners, now and at the
1: hour of our death. Hail Mary, full of grace, the Lord is with thee. Blessed art thou among women, and blessed is the fruit of thy womb, Jesus.
0: Holy Mary, Mother of God, pray for us sinners, now and at the hour of our death.
1: Hail Mary, full of grace, the Lord is with thee. Blessed art thou among women, and blessed is the fruit of thy womb, Jesus.
0: Holy Mary, Mother of God, pray for us sinners, now and at the hour of our death.
1: Hail Mary, full of grace, the Lord is with thee. Blessed art thou among women, and blessed is the fruit of thy womb, Jesus.
0: Holy Mary, Mother of God, pray for us sinners, now and at the hour of our death.
1: Hail Mary, full of grace, the Lord is with thee. Blessed art thou among women, and blessed is the fruit of thy womb, Jesus.
0: Holy Mary, Mother of God, pray for us sinners, now and at the hour of our death.
1: Hail Mary, full of grace, the Lord is with thee. Blessed art thou among women, and blessed is the fruit of thy womb, Jesus.
0: Holy Mary, Mother of God, pray for us sinners, now and at the hour of our death.
1: Hail Mary, full of grace, the Lord is with thee. Blessed art thou among women, and blessed is the fruit of thy womb, Jesus.
0: Holy Mary, Mother of God, pray for us sinners, now and at the hour of our death.
1: Hail Mary, full of grace, the Lord is with thee. Blessed art thou among women, and blessed is the fruit of thy womb, Jesus.
0: Holy Mary, Mother of God, pray for us sinners, now and at the hour of our death.
1: Hail Mary, full of grace, the Lord is with thee. Blessed art thou among women, and blessed is the fruit of thy womb, Jesus.
0: Holy Mary, Mother of God, pray for us sinners, now and at the hour of our death.
1: Hail Mary, full of grace, the Lord is with thee. Blessed art thou among women, and blessed is the fruit of thy womb, Jesus.
0: Holy Mary, Mother of God, pray for us sinners, now and at the hour of our death.

0: Jesus.
1: Forgive us our sins.
2: The fifth glorious mystery is the coronation. Our Father, who art in heaven, hallowed be thy name. Thy kingdom come, thy will be done on earth as it is in heaven.
1: Give us this day.
2: The Lord is with thee. Blessed art thou amongst women, and blessed is the fruit of thy womb, Jesus.
1: Holy Mary, Mother of God, pray for us sinners now and at the hour of our death.
2: Hail Mary, full of grace, the Lord is with thee. Blessed art thou amongst women, and blessed is the fruit of thy womb, Jesus.
1: Holy Mary, Mother of God, pray for us sinners now and at the hour of our death.
2: Hail Mary, full of grace, the Lord is with thee. Blessed art thou amongst women, and blessed is the fruit of thy womb, Jesus.
1: Holy Mary, Mother of God, pray for us sinners now and at the hour of our death.
2: Hail Mary, full of grace, the Lord is with thee. Blessed art thou amongst women, and blessed is the fruit of thy womb, Jesus.
1: Holy Mary, Mother of God, pray for us sinners now and at the hour of our death.
2: Hail Mary, full of grace, the Lord is with thee. Blessed art thou amongst women, and blessed is the fruit of thy womb, Jesus.
1: Holy Mary, Mother of God, pray for us sinners now and at the hour of our death.
2: Mary, full of grace, the Lord is with thee. Blessed art thou amongst women, and blessed is the fruit of thy womb, Jesus.
1: Holy Mary, Mother of God, pray for us sinners now and at the hour of our death.
2: Hail Mary, full of grace, the Lord is with thee. Blessed art thou amongst women, and blessed is the fruit of thy womb, Jesus.
1: Holy Mary, Mother of God, pray for us sinners now and at the hour of our death.
2: Hail Mary, full of grace, the Lord is with thee. Blessed art thou amongst women, and blessed is the fruit of thy womb, Jesus.
1: Holy Mary, Mother of God, pray for us sinners now and at the hour of our death.
2: Hail Mary, full of grace, the Lord is with thee. Blessed art thou amongst women, and blessed is the fruit of thy womb, Jesus.
1: Holy Mary, Mother of God, pray for us sinners now and at the hour of our death.
2: Hail Mary, full of grace, the Lord is with thee. Blessed art thou amongst women, and blessed is the fruit of thy womb, Jesus.
1: Holy Mary,

0: Forgive us our sins, and save us from the fire of hell. Lead all souls to heaven, especially those who need mercy. Hail, Holy Queen,
1: Mother of Mercy, and Lord of Christ, and Son of God. To thee we cry out, our precious Son of God. To thee we send up our sighs, mourning, and weeping, and our bowed in tears. Turn the most gracious heaven, and the Lord is our merciful Lord. And after this, thou hast shown us the blessed blood of the true Lamb of Jesus. Upon the blood of the Lord Jesus, we pray.
0: Pray for us, Holy Mother of God. Let us pray. O God, whose only begotten Son, by his life, death, and resurrection, hath purchased for us the rewards of eternal salvation, grant, we beseech thee, as a meditation upon these mysteries of the most holy rosary of the Blessed Virgin Mary, we may imitate what they contain and obtain what they promise, through the same Christ our Lord.

0: In the name of the Father, and of the Son, and of the Holy Spirit. Amen. Lord, have mercy on us.
1: Christ, have mercy on us.
0: Lord, have mercy on us. Christ, hear us.
1: Christ, graciously hear us.
0: God, the Father of heaven,
1: have mercy on us.
0: God, the Son, Redeemer of the world,
1: have mercy on us.
0: God, the Holy Spirit,
1: have mercy on us.
0: Holy Trinity, one God,
1: have mercy on us.
0: Holy Mary,
1: pray for us.
0: Holy Mother of God,
1: pray for us.
0: Holy Virgin of Virgins,
1: pray for us.
0: Mother of Christ,
1: pray for us.
0: Mother of the Church,
1: pray for us.
0: Mother of Divine Grace,
1: pray for us.
0: Mother Most Pure,
1: pray for us.
0: Mother Most Chaste,
1: pray for us.
0: Mother Inviolate,
1: pray for us.
0: Mother Undefiled,
1: pray for us.
0: Mother Most Amiable,
1: pray for us.
0: Mother Most Admirable,
1: pray for us.
0: Mother of Good Counsel,
1: pray for us.
0: Mother of our Creator,
1: pray for us.
0: Mother of our Savior,
1: pray for us.
0: Virgin Most Prudent,
1: pray for us.
0: Virgin Most Venerable,
1: pray for us.
0: Virgin Most Renowned,
1: pray for us.
0: Virgin Most Powerful,
1: pray for us.
0: Virgin Most Merciful,
1: pray for us.
0: Virgin Most Faithful,
1: pray for us.
0: Mirror of Justice,
1: pray for us.
0: Seat of Wisdom,
1: pray for us.
0: Cause of our Joy,
1: pray for us.
0: Spiritual Vessel,
1: pray for us.
0: Vessel of Honor,
1: pray for us.
0: Singular Vessel of Devotion,
1: pray for us.
0: Mystical Rose,
1: pray for us.
0: Tower of David,
1: pray for us.
0: Tower of Ivory,
1: pray for us.
0: House of Gold,
1: pray for us.
0: Ark of the Covenant,
1: pray for us.
0: Gate of Heaven,
1: pray for us.
0: Morning Star,
1: pray for us.
0: Health of the Sick,
1: pray for us.
0: Refuge of Sinners,
1: pray for us.
0: Comforter of the Afflicted,
1: pray for us.
0: Help of Christians,
1: pray for us.
0: Queen of Angels,
1: pray for us.
0: Queen of Patriarchs,
1: pray for us.
0: Queen of Prophets,
1: pray for us.
0: Queen of Apostles,
1: pray for us.
0: Queen of Martyrs,
1: pray for us.
0: Queen of Confessors,
1: pray for us.
0: Queen of Virgins,
1: pray for us.
0: Queen of All Saints,
1: pray for us.
0: Queen conceived without original sin,
1: pray for us.
0: Queen assumed into Heaven,
1: pray for us.
0: Queen of the Most Holy Rosary,
1: pray for us.
0: Queen of Families,
1: pray for us.
0: Queen of Peace,
1: pray for us.
0: Lamb of God, who takest away the sins of the world,
1: spare us, O Lord.
0: Lamb of God, who takest away the sins of the world,
1: graciously hear us, O Lord.
0: Lamb of God, who takest away the sins of the world,
1: have mercy on us.
0: Pray for us, O Holy Mother of God,
1: that we may be made worthy of the promises of Christ.
0: Let us pray. Grant, we beseech thee, O Lord God, that we, thy servants, may enjoy perpetual health of mind and body, and by the glorious intercession of the Blessed Mary, ever Virgin, be delivered from present sorrow and enjoy everlasting happiness, through Christ our Lord.
1: Amen.

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1: Divinum auxilium et semper viscum.
3: A short instruction on the Holy Mass. Of all the practices recommended by our holy religion, morning and evening prayers, prayers before and after meals, visits to the Most Holy Sacrament, Rosary, Way of the Cross, etc., the August Sacrifice of the Mass is the greatest, the most precious, and the most holy, as well as the most conducive to man's salvation. Holy Mass was instituted by Christ Himself at the Last Supper. He commanded His apostles to do the same that He had done, saying, "Do this for a commemoration of me." Assisting at Holy Mass, you should have the fourfold intention of adoration, by which we acknowledge our dependence on God as the ruler over life and death, of praise and thanksgiving for the benefits conferred on us, of reparation for our sins and negligences, of impetration to implore of Him the grace necessary for our salvation. If you desire to implore other benefits from God through the Holy Sacrifice of the Mass, very well, but do not forget the main intention. You can offer the Mass in union with the priest for some particular end, for instance, to obtain the grace to practice a particular virtue, overcome a special temptation, or obtain any other favor, either for yourself or your neighbor.

And there appeared on them parted tongues, as it were, of fire, and it sat upon every one of them. And they were all filled with the Holy Ghost. Words taken from the lesson today. In the name of the Father, and the Son, and the Holy Ghost. Amen. On August 5th, 1949, 16 firefighters were dropped into the Man Gulch. That's part of the Helena National Forest in Montana. They were dropped into Man Gulch to fight a raging forest fire. As they moved up to take their positions and do their work, the conditions rapidly changed, such that their very lives were threatened. Wagner Dodge was the foreman. He was the leader of the crew. He suddenly had an idea. He would light a new fire in a small meadow to burn away a large enough area so that the team could lie down in the middle while the destructive fire passed over them. Since the others had never seen this done before and were somewhat in a panic, they failed to understand, fatally failed to understand what he was doing. They did not follow his lead. Instead, they ran as fast as they could to the rocky ridge of the gulch. Of the 16, 3 survived. Wagner Dodge, who was completely unharmed. But he said as the fire went over him, it lifted him off the ground a couple of times. He was completely unharmed. Not so for the others. 2 members survived but were severely burned. The others died. Dodge escaped because he lit a fire to fight the fire. He lit a fire to fight fire. This is a type or an image of a spiritual reality that's very important for us. If we work with God to light a fire of divine love in our hearts, starting with our baptism, then no matter what raging temptations and evils the world, the flesh, and the devil may send our way, we will have a defense. We can avoid panic and anxiety. The wildfires of our time will not conquer us. And they will burn us maybe physically, maybe they'll kill our bodies, but they will not kill our souls. Why is this? Because souls with divine fire, the divine fire, are working with God. They're supposed to be. If they don't, they're going to lose that fire. We're supposed to be working with God to keep the fire burning and burning hot in the religion He established, to burn away all the combustible materials in our souls. Thus today's gospel, the prince of this world cometh, and in me he hath not anything, says our Lord. There was nothing combustible in the soul of our Lord. No way. And elsewhere it says in the Bible, God is a consuming fire. And this is what baptism makes possible for those who respond to the Holy Ghost, the love of God. Once St. John Vianney, the Curie of Ars, he was asked why people go to hell. He would preach on hell a lot, especially in the first years as a pastor. He answered very simply, because they refused to cooperate with the Holy Ghost. Because they refused to cooperate with the Holy Ghost, to keep that fire burning and burning hotter, to burn away the combustible material. So are we working with God's Holy Ghost to burn away all the combustible things in our souls? Dare I say, there's probably something there, huh? We all have it. Now, for those who cooperate with the Holy Ghost, the words of our blessed Lord are fulfilled. Peace I leave with you. My peace I give unto you. Not as the world giveth do I give it unto you. Let not your heart be troubled, nor let it be afraid. Don't panic. Don't have anxiety. That's what he's saying is possible with this divine fire. Think of the apostles. Before the fiery tongues of Pentecost, they panicked, they ran in the garden, they denied their Savior. But afterwards, nothing was too hard for them. Nothing. Think of St. Lawrence, the deacon martyr of Rome. He was roasted alive on a gridiron like a hamburger.
And he said, turn me over, I'm done on this side. The flame that was burning in his heart was hotter than the flame under the gridiron. And this is what is possible for those who respond to God's Holy Ghost, the consuming fire of God's love. Now let's put this in different terms to see the importance of what I'm trying to tell you today. Modern man is more and more aware of the need for his spirituality. It's bandied about all over. It's on billboards now. Come to this session of yoga, whatever it is. People know they need a spirituality. They know they need an interior fire. For at least two reasons they know this. And first of all, man knows that he's lacking something essential without one. Something is missing. There's nothing burning away the combustible material on the inside. And second of all, he knows that something is coming. Some sort of destructive wildfire that will require a strong spirituality to endure. We're fighting fire. Make no doubt about it. Revolution is fire in the mind of men, says Dostoevsky. Well said. We're fighting fire burning in the minds of men when the fire should be burning in their hearts. It's burning in their minds. Bad ideas, but it's also burning in their passions. They're inflamed with lust and anger, which does not bode well for the future. And we know it. Whenever you deal with these people, some of us deal with them daily at work, it doesn't bode well for the future. We know something's coming, and we need a strong spirituality to endure it. We know we're missing something essential. We need an interior fire. Now, in light of the first reason, namely that we're lacking something without a spirituality, we can turn to St. Paul, who teaches us in the letter to the Thessalonians, that we are body, soul, and spirit. We're body, soul, and spirit. Now, there's two possible interpretations of this description of us. First of all, the spirit can be taken as sanctifying grace. Grace is the life of the soul, and the soul is the life of the body. Adam was originally created in a state of grace in the garden. Thus, man in his original state, with this interpretation, was body, soul, and spirit. Man is incomplete, in other words, without grace in his soul. This is one reason why so many today long for spirituality. They know something is not right, and it's called original sin. Besides this, the rationalism of the last few centuries has been a dry, empty, and depressing experience for the soul of man. Now, the second of all, the spirit is commonly taken to mean the higher faculties of man's soul that are not wed to any part of the body. Namely, those powers of the intellect and the will that make him immortal. We have things in common with the animals, such as memory of individual things and sensation and movement. Now, these are functions of the soul wed to some part of the body. But the part of the soul in man that is purely spiritual, enabling him to live on after death when the body dies, can be called spirit. Once again, this touches on why man is looking for spirituality, because his human spirit, this human spirit is not sufficient. The rationalists, again, they tend to think of man as only a material being, very much like a perfected monkey. Although this is quite illogical for many reasons, the rationalists tend to deny that any part of man's soul is purely spiritual. Once again, man knows that something is wrong with this. When he satisfies all his animal and human needs and desires, he is still lacking something. Something essential, something important. He needs a heavenly spirituality to give life to the spirit in man. Thus, the question now becomes, where is he going to get this spirituality? We turn to St. Augustine to find the answer.
Wow, is he ever clear. He says, let's use first of all his answer in the confessions. Our hearts were made for thee, O Lord, and they are restless until they rest in thee. Everybody knows that line, and how true it is. How many millions of people have discovered that to be the case? We're not going to find rest until we rest in God. Elsewhere, he tells us where we can find rest in God, where to find the spirituality that is from God. He says, one possesses the Holy Ghost to the extent that he loves the church of Christ. One possesses the Holy Ghost to the extent he loves the church of Christ. Wow. The spirituality that God provides is found only in the church, is what he's saying. It's found only in the body of Christ. Now listen to these amazing words from St. Augustine. He says, another quote, to receive the Spirit of Christ, we must go to the body of Christ. To receive the Spirit of Christ, we must go to the body of Christ. Well, what is the Spirit of Christ? But the Holy Ghost, who is the life of the church. The Holy Ghost is the soul of the church. He is our spirituality. Again, what the soul is to the body of man, says St. Augustine, the Holy Ghost is to the body of Christ, which is the church. And he says, none lives by the Spirit of Christ, but by the body of Christ. Thank you, St. Augustine. Now, the meaning of these simple statements is truly profound. St. Augustine is pointing out that the good Spirit of God, the source of our spirituality, the Spirit of Christ, the Holy Ghost, is what? He is embodied. He's in a body. He is not a disembodied spirit. When I want to speak to you about something, how do I do that? I find where your body is and I talk to you. I go where your body is located. Even after someone dies, where do we normally go to speak to them? Where their body is buried, we go to the graveyard. If they're a saint, we go to their shrine. We find their bones. We have their relic. We make pilgrimages to pray at the tombs of the saints. This is how God made things. This is how he wants us to seek out his Holy Spirit as well. He works in the church and through her and not without her. And this also means the spirituality from heaven is revealed and handed down. We find many approved explanations of this heavenly spirituality, the imitation of Christ, the cloud of unknowing by medieval author, spiritual exercise of St. Ignatius of Loyola, interior castle by St. Teresa of Jesus, the ascent of Mount Carmel by St. John of the Cross, introduction to the devout life by St. Francis de Sales, and so on. Notice they all have saint for the first name of the author. On the other hand, what are some examples of disembodied spirits? Poltergeists, demons, and souls of the damned are disembodied spirits. They're not in any body. They don't belong to any body that is unified by an organizing soul or spirit, as is the body of Christ, the church. Now, the point we're making here is essential to understanding the incredible peril modern man finds himself in today. Most people, sad to say, you can find them inside the church. This is the scary part of time we're living in. They're searching for a spirituality that is not of the Holy Ghost, not from heaven. And what is sobering and frightening is that they will find one. They're out there. Many are using these spiritualities inside the church now. Yoga is an example. Listen to this definition of yoga. Yoga is the Hindu practice of physical, mental, and spiritual discipline, originating in ancient India. The goal of yoga, or of the person practicing yoga, is the attainment of a state of perfect spiritual insight. They want knowledge and tranquility. They want peace, while meditating on the Hindu concept of divinity or Brahman.
Now, does this not ape the true spirituality of the church, addressing the needs of man on all levels, body, soul, and spirit? Other examples are the Enneagram. That comes from Sufism. That's part of Islam. Reiki, that's from the occult. Zen Buddhism, centering prayer. 12-step programs are a spirituality. That's not from the church. Transcendental meditation and so on. New Agers, as they're called. They pride themselves in making up their own personalized spiritualities, choosing

They're trying to separate religion from spirituality as if they can be separated, and they cannot be separated. To separate them is the same as seeking a disembodied spirit. That's what they're doing. They may even receive experiences that seem heavenly, consoling visions, locutions, spiritual touches, constellations. They will receive what feels like the working of grace, but this is all a working of some disembodied spirit that is imitating an angel of light. Experienced and approved authors like St. John of the Cross and the author of the medieval work, The Cloud of Unknowing, they tell us, they teach us, the devil can and does provide spiritual experiences. And that the devil has his contemplatives too. In other words, he can simulate the real thing on the level of the body, at least, through images, imagination, and constellations. He can't do it for long, he can't do it forever, but he does it to the satisfaction of most people. Even saints have fallen for this at times. Thus, the devil, a disembodied spirit, can satisfy man's itch for a spiritual life, at least for a while. Danger, be warned. The divorcing of spirituality from religion is the fundamental error. And once again, they do it because they're running from that thing, the cross. Religion is a word derived from the Latin religare, to bind. Think of a religious, someone who takes the vows of poverty, chastity, and obedience and lives in a monastery and bound to a rule of life. They are people who belong to a certain group in the body of Christ, binding themselves to the cross, to a regulated life, in other words, to a life based on a rule, common life, and a schedule. This is the same for all Catholics, but in different degrees. Catholicism is the religion God has given to us. A religion that binds us to a rule, a way of life. In other words, it binds us to the life itself, the soul of the church, which is the Holy Ghost. We are under vows, folks. We have baptism. We have our marriage vows, our religious vows. We're under vows to reject the world and the devil. We are bound by a set of rules that show us what is best for us and what is to be avoided according to how God made us from the beginning. Thus, we have the Ten Commandments, the precepts and the disciplines of the church. Catholics have a scheduled life. Mass on Sundays, daily rosary, morning and evening prayers, Angelus three times a day, examinations of conscience, regular confession. We live an ordered, scheduled life. If you want peace, that's what it's going to take. The faithful Catholic strives to meditate daily. This regulated life forms a spirituality that only God can give. Once again, explained by many approved authors down through time, and it produces guaranteed peace of soul. Guaranteed it will burn away combustible materials. Modern man, however, wants freedom from such regulation, such hierarchy and authority. No one's going to lead me. That's what they think. They're being led by disembodied spirits. Men of this new age want to be free to choose their own path. They do not want to be led. Ultimately, such men want to be free, as we've said, of the cross. As a result, they end up seeking a disembodied spirit to guide them, a power greater than themselves, and it will certainly guide them into all sorts of errors and problems and lead them to the burning, fiery pit below. Let us then take this lesson to heart, dearly beloved, and do only what the church has always done. Tradition keeps us sane. Our Lord said, the Paraclete, the Holy Ghost, whom the Father will send in my name, he will teach you what? All things, and bring all things to your mind whatsoever I have said to you. That includes spirituality. It is apostolic. It's handed on. It's not made up. It's not, oh, I'm going to go get me a new spirituality. Don't do it. The Holy Ghost does not introduce novelties. He only tells what he has said, Christ. He brings to mind what our

Lord has already taught, what the saints have practiced, and what the church has preserved. Once again, St. Augustine, one possesses the Holy Ghost to the extent he loves the church of Christ. Let us go to the body of Christ, the church, to find the Spirit of Christ. He, the consuming fire of divine love, will surely burn away all that is burnable in us, so that when the destructive fires of the world, the flesh and the devil come and do what they can, we will not be greatly harmed, if at all. Possessing a true and authentic, time-tested, and saint-making spirituality that saves. In the name of the Father, and of the Son, and of the Holy Ghost.

0: We have our faith because we believe what God has revealed and what he teaches us through the church. We obey the church when we believe. We make acts of faith. It's an act of obedience. We don't understand the mysteries of our faith. We don't figure them out. We believe because God tells us, because the church teaches us. We obey. We obey when it comes to the commandments of the church, the precepts of the church. We don't choose them. Just like we don't choose the faith, we don't choose the commandments, we obey. When the priest celebrates the traditional Latin Mass, he obeys the rites of the church, the rubrics. He follows them as carefully as he possibly can. It's an act of obedience. The whole life of Catholics is that of obedience because we know the church knows better and the church is able to teach us how to live our Catholic lives, how to pray, what to pray for. The church tells us everything and we are happy to obey, and we do so with joy in our hearts because the church can teach us how to love God and how to serve him. Protestantism is a rebellion, just like King Saul's rebellion. It's a rebellion against the laws of the church, the prayers of the church, the customs of the church, the traditions of the church. And likewise, modernism is a rebellion. Sometimes people accuse us, traditional Catholics, of being disobedient. Disobedient to the Pope and the bishops who want to reform and change the church from within. And of being attached to our own will and our own way of doing things. In fact, everything we do is dictated to us by the church, handed down by the laws of the church, by the traditional code of canon law, by the rubrics, by the customs and the practices of our forefathers, and we do what has been proven and tried as producing saints. And we're happy to do it. We're not traditional because we want to be, because we choose to be, because this is our own idea, but because the church teaches us that. And the church has condemned all the modern errors and all the liberalism and the religious liberty and the ecumenism. It's all condemned. And the church has taught us. Archbishop Lefebvre was accused of saying, "You are disobedient to the Pope, Pope Paul VI, by refusing to say the new Mass." And he says, "Either I must obey the Pope before Vatican II or the Popes after Vatican II. I can't obey both. They're in contradiction with one another. Whom must I obey? The Church, the mind of the Church, of course." And the same applies to us too. And so it's our love of obedience which makes us traditional Catholics. And it's our love of obedience to the Church, the mind of the Church, the way the Church loves and adores and serves Almighty God. That's why we keep all the rules and customs. And that obedience is a precious virtue.
1: It is certainly an image of a sorry world indeed, a world without saints. But it is a world in which we will live, a world where martyrs refuse to shed their blood, where young men refuse the call to the priesthood, where confessors shy away from defending their faith, where mothers no longer sacrifice themselves to our Lord through their children, through their family, where children choose their own will to obedience, where the Mass is not loved, where the Blessed Sacrament is not devoutly received, where confession is ignored, where Our Lady is forgotten, where instead men and women indulge only in selfishness and in worldliness. But it is a world in which we will live. It will be a world in which souls are damned unless souls generously answer the call to sanctity. The world is in dire need of an epidemic of sanctity. None of us can be content to step back and hide away under this ugly guise of mediocrity. To expect someone else to become a saint, to expect somebody else to make that step, to make that sacrifice. No saint ever thought that way. And if all men thought that way, it would be a sorry, sorry, sorry world.
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3: Litany of Saint Joseph. Lord have mercy on us. Lord have mercy on us. Christ hear us. God the Father of heaven. God the Son Redeemer of the world. God the Holy Ghost. Holy Trinity, one God. Holy Mary. Saint Joseph. Renowned offspring of David. Light of patriarchs, spouse of the Mother of God, chaste guardian of the Virgin, foster father of the Son of God, diligent protector of Christ, head of the Holy Family, Joseph most just, Joseph most chaste, Joseph most prudent, Joseph most strong, Joseph most obedient, Joseph most faithful, mirror of patience, lover of poverty, model of artisans, glory of home life, guardian of virgins, pillar of families, solace of the wretched, hope of the sick, patron of the dying, care of demons, protector of holy church, Lamb of God who takes away the sins of the world, Lamb of God who takes away the sins of the world, Lamb of God who takes away the sins of the world. He made him Lord of his house. Let us pray. O God, who in thy unspeakable providence didst thou say to choose blessed Joseph to be the spouse of thine own most holy mother, grant, we beseech thee, that we may deserve to have him for our intercessor in heaven, whom we reverence as our defender on earth, who livest and reignest world without end.
0: The first thing is that we have to constantly remind ourselves that this could be our last moment. We have to live every day of our life as though we will never have the opportunity to return to the confessional, as though we will never have the opportunity to ask for forgiveness again. And if we do that, we won't fall into sin. If we live our entire life as though we will never have the possibility of going back to the confessional, we will make sure that we don't fall into grave sin. At the same point, at those opportunities that we do have to return to the confessional, we should make them count. Not just constantly depending upon the confessional to bring us back into the grace of God, but to use the confessional in very much the same way that we receive Holy Communion, as a growth of spiritual life, as a growth in the spiritual life itself, and in the life of grace within our own hearts. We have to go to the confessional not just because we're in the state of sin, but also because we want to love God more. The confessional is not supposed to be a scary place where all we do is get punished. The confessional is supposed to be another home where we can beg for God to help us to do penance for the sins that we have committed. It is a sign of God's love for us. And it must not be misused.
3: The divine praises and reparation for the sins of blasphemy. Blessed be God.
4: Blessed be God.
3: Blessed be his holy name.
4: Blessed be his holy name.
3: Blessed be Jesus Christ, true God and true man.
4: Blessed be Jesus Christ, true God and true man.
3: Blessed be the name of Jesus.
4: Blessed be the name of Jesus.
3: Blessed be his most sacred heart.
4: Blessed be his most sacred heart.
3: Blessed be his most precious blood.
4: Blessed be his most precious blood.
3: Blessed be Jesus in the most holy sacrament of the altar.
4: Blessed be Jesus in the most holy sacrament of the altar.
3: Blessed be the Holy Ghost, the Paraclete.
4: Blessed be the Holy Ghost, the Paraclete.
3: Blessed be the great Mother of God, Mary most holy.
4: Blessed
3: be her holy and immaculate conception.
4: Blessed be her holy and immaculate conception.
3: Blessed be her glorious assumption.
4: Blessed be her glorious assumption.
3: Blessed be the name of Mary, Virgin and Mother.
4: Blessed be the name of Mary, Virgin and Mother.
3: Blessed be Saint Joseph, her most chaste spouse.
4: Blessed be Saint Joseph, her most chaste spouse.
3: Blessed be God in his angels and in his saints.
2: A short meditation from the wisdom of the saints. It is easy enough to feel drawn to good, healthy people who have pleasant manners, but that is only natural love, not charity. A mother does not love her sick or possibly deformed child because he is lovable, but because she is his mother. We must pray to the Holy Ghost to put into our hearts that selfless devotion, which nature has put into hers. St. Robert Bellarmine.

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1: The Rosary is the most beautiful and the most rich in graces of all prayers. It is the prayer that touches most the heart of the Mother of God. And if you wish peace to reign in your homes, recite the Family Rosary. 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
2: Even God, the Father Almighty, creator of heaven and of earth, and in Jesus Christ, his only Son, our Lord, who was conceived by the Holy Ghost, born of the Virgin Mary, suffered under Pontius Pilate, was crucified, died, and was buried. He descended into hell. The third day he rose again from the dead. He ascended into heaven and sitteth at the right hand of God the Father Almighty. From thence he shall come to judge the living and the dead.
3: I make the Lord God, the communion of saints and the increase of seasons, the resurrection of the body and life everlasting. Amen.
2: Our Father who art in heaven, hallowed be thy name. Thy kingdom come, thy will be done on earth as it is in heaven.
3: Give us this day our daily bread, and forgive us our trespasses, that we forgive those who trespass us against us. And lead us not into temptation, but deliver us from evil. Amen.
2: Hail Mary, full of grace, the Lord is with thee. Blessed art thou amongst women, and blessed is the fruit of thy womb, Jesus.
3: Holy Mary, Mother of God, pray for us sinners, now and at the hour of our death. Amen.
2: Hail Mary, full of grace, the Lord is with thee. Blessed art thou amongst women, and blessed is the fruit of thy womb, Jesus.
3: Holy Mary, Mother of God, pray for us sinners, now and at the hour of our death. Amen.
2: Mary, full of grace, the Lord is with thee. Blessed art thou amongst women, and blessed is the fruit of thy womb, Jesus.
3: Holy Mary, Mother of God, pray for us sinners, now and at the hour of our death. Amen.

0: first joyful mystery is the Annunciation. Our Father who art in heaven, hallowed be thy name, thy kingdom come, thy will be done on earth as it is in heaven.
1: Give us this day our daily bread, and forgive us our trespasses, as we forgive those who trespass against us. And lead us not into temptation, but deliver us from evil. Amen.
0: Hail Mary, full of grace, the Lord is with thee. Blessed art thou amongst women, and blessed is the fruit of thy womb, Jesus.
1: Holy Mary, Mother of God, pray for us sinners, now and at the hour of our death. Amen.
0: Hail Mary, full of grace, the Lord is with thee. Blessed art thou amongst women, and blessed is the fruit of thy womb, Jesus.
1: Holy Mary, Mother of God, pray for us sinners, now and at the hour of our death. Amen.
0: Mary, full of grace, the Lord is with thee. Blessed art thou amongst women, and blessed is the fruit of thy womb, Jesus.
1: Holy Mary, Mother of God, pray for us sinners, now and at the hour of our death. Amen.
0: Hail Mary, full of grace, the Lord is with thee. Blessed art thou amongst women, and blessed is the fruit of thy womb, Jesus.
1: Holy Mary, Mother of God, pray for us sinners, now and at the hour of our death. Amen.
0: Mary, full of grace, the Lord is with thee. Blessed art thou amongst women, and blessed is the fruit of thy womb, Jesus.
1: Holy Mary, Mother of God, pray for us sinners, now and at the hour of our death. Amen.
0: Mary, full of grace, the Lord is with thee. Blessed art thou amongst women, and blessed is the fruit of thy womb, Jesus.
1: Holy Mary, Mother of God, pray for us sinners, now and at the hour of our death. Amen.
0: Mary, full of grace, the Lord is with thee. Blessed art thou amongst women, and blessed is the fruit of thy womb, Jesus.
1: Holy Mary, Mother of God, pray for us sinners, now and at the hour of our death. Amen.
0: Mary, full of grace, the Lord is with thee. Blessed art thou amongst women, and blessed is the fruit of thy womb, Jesus.
1: Holy Mary, Mother of God, pray for us sinners, now and at the hour of our death. Amen.
0: Mary, full of grace, the Lord is with thee. Blessed art thou amongst women, and blessed is the fruit of thy womb, Jesus.
1: Holy Mary, Mother of God, pray for us sinners, now and at the hour of our death. Amen.
0: Hail Mary, full of grace, the Lord is with thee. Blessed art thou amongst women, and blessed is the fruit of thy womb, Jesus.
1: Holy Mary, Mother of

0: my Jesus.
1: Forgive us our sins, save us from fire's fire, and lead all souls to heaven, especially those who have most need of thy mercy.
2: The second joyful mystery, the Visitation. Our Father who art in heaven, hallowed be thy name, thy kingdom come, thy will be done on earth as it is in heaven.
1: Give us this day our daily bread, and forgive us our trespasses, as we forgive those who trespass against us. And lead us not into temptation, but deliver us from evil. Amen.
2: Hail Mary, full of grace, the Lord is with thee. Blessed art thou amongst women, and blessed is the fruit of thy womb, Jesus.
1: Holy Mary, Mother of God, pray for us sinners, now and at the hour of our death. Amen.
2: Hail Mary, full of grace, the Lord is with thee. Blessed art thou amongst women, and blessed is the fruit of thy womb, Jesus.
1: Holy Mary, Mother of God, pray for us sinners, now and at the hour of our death. Amen.
2: Hail Mary, full of grace, the Lord is with thee. Blessed art thou amongst women, and blessed is the fruit of thy womb, Jesus.
1: Holy Mary, Mother of God, pray for us sinners, now and at the hour of our death. Amen.
2: Hail Mary, full of grace, the Lord is with thee. Blessed art thou amongst women, and blessed is the fruit of thy womb, Jesus.
1: Holy Mary, Mother of God, pray for us sinners, now and at the hour of our death. Amen.
2: Hail Mary, full of grace, the Lord is with thee. Blessed art thou amongst women, and blessed is the fruit of thy womb, Jesus.
1: Holy Mary, Mother of God, pray for us sinners, now and at the hour of our death. Amen.
2: Hail Mary, full of grace, the Lord is with thee. Blessed art thou amongst women, and blessed is the fruit of thy womb, Jesus.
1: Holy Mary, Mother of God, pray for us sinners, now and at the hour of our death. Amen.
2: Hail Mary, full of grace, the Lord is with thee. Blessed art thou amongst women, and blessed is the fruit of thy womb, Jesus.
1: Holy Mary, Mother of God, pray for us sinners, now and at the hour of our death. Amen.
2: Hail Mary, full of grace, the Lord is with thee. Blessed art thou amongst women, and blessed is the fruit of thy womb, Jesus.
1: Holy Mary, Mother of God, pray for us sinners, now and at the hour of our death. Amen.
2: Hail Mary, full of grace, the Lord is with thee. Blessed art thou amongst women, and blessed is the fruit of thy womb, Jesus.
1: Holy Mary, Mother of God, pray for us sinners, now and at the hour of our death. Amen.
2: Hail Mary, full of grace, the Lord is with thee. Blessed art thou amongst women, and blessed is the fruit of thy womb, Jesus.
1: Holy Mary, Mother of God, pray for us sinners,

0: our Father, who art in heaven, hallowed be thy name, thy kingdom come, thy will be done on earth as it is in heaven.
1: Give us this day our daily bread, and forgive us our trespasses, as we forgive those who trespass against us. And lead us not into temptation, but deliver us from evil. Amen.
0: Mary, full of grace, the Lord is with thee. Blessed art thou amongst women, and blessed is the fruit of thy womb, Jesus.
1: Holy Mary, Mother of God, pray for us sinners, now and at the hour of our death. Amen.
0: Mary, full of grace, the Lord is with thee. Blessed art thou amongst women, and blessed is the fruit of thy womb, Jesus.
1: Holy Mary, Mother of God, pray for us sinners, now and at the hour of our death. Amen. Holy Mary, Mother of God, pray for us sinners, now and at the hour of our death. Amen. Holy Mary, Mother of God, pray for us sinners, now and at the hour of our death. Amen. Holy Mary, Mother of God, pray for us sinners, now and at the hour of our death. Amen. Holy Mary, Mother of God, pray for us sinners, now and at the hour of our death. Amen. Holy Mary, Mother of God, pray for us sinners, now and at the hour of our death. Amen. Holy Mary, Mother of God, pray for us sinners, now and at the hour of our death. Amen. Holy Mary, Mother of God, pray for us sinners,

0: and the purification of Our Lady. Our Father who art in heaven, hallowed be thy name. Thy kingdom come, thy will be done on earth as it is in heaven.
1: Give us this day our daily bread, and forgive us our trespasses, as we forgive those who trespass against us. And lead us not into temptation, but deliver us from evil. Amen.
0: Hail Mary, full of grace, the Lord is with thee. Blessed art thou amongst women, and blessed is the fruit of thy womb, Jesus.
1: Holy Mary, Mother of God, pray for us sinners, now and at the hour of our death. Amen.
0: Hail Mary, full of grace, the Lord is with thee. Blessed art thou amongst women, and blessed is the fruit of thy womb, Jesus.
1: Holy Mary, Mother of God, pray for us sinners, now and at the hour of our death.
0: Blessed art thou amongst women, and blessed is the fruit of thy womb, Jesus.
1: Holy Mary, Mother of God, pray for us sinners, now and at the hour of our death. Amen.
0: Hail Mary, full of grace, the Lord is with thee. Blessed art thou amongst women, and blessed is the fruit of thy womb, Jesus.
1: Holy Mary, Mother of God, pray for us sinners, now and at the hour of our death. Amen.
0: Hail Mary, full of grace, the Lord is with thee. Blessed art thou amongst women, and blessed is the fruit of thy womb, Jesus.
1: Holy Mary, Mother of God, pray for us sinners, now and at the hour of our death. Amen.
0: Hail Mary, full of grace, the Lord is with thee. Blessed art thou amongst women, and blessed is the fruit of thy womb, Jesus.
1: Holy Mary, Mother of God, pray for us sinners, now and at the hour of our death. Amen.
0: Hail Mary, full of grace, the Lord is with thee. Blessed art thou amongst women, and blessed is the fruit of thy womb, Jesus.
1: Holy Mary, Mother of God, pray for us sinners, now and at the hour of our death. Amen.
0: Hail Mary, full of grace, the Lord is with thee. Blessed art thou amongst women, and blessed is the fruit of thy womb, Jesus.
1: Holy Mary, Mother of God, pray for us sinners, now and at the hour of our death. Amen.
0: Hail Mary, full of grace, the Lord is with thee. Blessed art thou amongst women, and blessed is the fruit of thy womb, Jesus.
1: Holy Mary, Mother of God, pray for us sinners, now and at the hour of our death. Amen.
0: Hail Mary, full of grace, the Lord is with thee. Blessed art thou amongst women, and blessed is the fruit of thy womb, Jesus.
1: Holy Mary, Mother of God, pray for us sinners, now and at the hour of our death. Amen.

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Amen.

0: us, O Holy Mother of God.
1: That we may be committed to the promises of Christ.
0: Let us pray, O God, His only begotten Son, by His life, death, and resurrection, has purchased for us the rewards of eternal life. Grant, we beseech Thee, that by meditating upon these mysteries of the Most Holy Rosary of the Blessed Virgin Mary, we may imitate what they contain and obtain what they promise through the same Christ our Lord.
2: Amen. A short meditation from the wisdom of the saints. Happy the man whose words issue from the Holy Spirit and not from himself. St. Anthony of Padua.
3: An act of spiritual communion. In the name of the Father, and of the Son, and of the Holy Spirit. Amen. My Jesus, I believe that you are present in the most holy sacrament. I love you above all things, and I desire to receive you into my soul. Since I cannot at this moment receive you sacramentally, come at least spiritually into my heart. I embrace you as if you were already there, and unite myself wholly to you. Never permit me to be separated from you. Amen. In the name of the Father, and of the Son, and of the Holy Spirit. Amen.
4: The Holy Rosary. In the name of the Father, and of the Son, and of the Holy Ghost. Amen. I believe in God, the Father Almighty, Creator of heaven and earth, and in Jesus Christ, His only Son, our Lord, who was conceived by the Holy Ghost, born of the Virgin Mary, suffered under Pontius Pilate, was crucified, died, and was buried. He descended into hell. The third day He arose again from the dead. He ascended into heaven, sitteth at the right hand of God, the Father Almighty. From thence He shall come to judge the living and the dead. Our Father, who art in heaven, hallowed be thy name. Thy kingdom come, thy will be done on earth as it is in heaven. Hail Mary, full of grace, the Lord is with thee. Blessed art thou amongst women, and blessed is the fruit of thy womb, Jesus. Hail Mary, full of grace, the Lord is with thee. Blessed art thou amongst women, and blessed is the fruit of thy womb, Jesus. Hail Mary, full of grace, the Lord is with thee. Blessed art thou amongst women, and blessed is the fruit of thy womb, Jesus.

We meditate today the sorrowful mysteries of the Holy Rosary. The first sorrowful mystery, our Lord in the garden. Our Father who art in heaven, hallowed be thy name. Thy kingdom come, thy will be done on earth as it is in heaven. Hail Mary, full of grace, the Lord is with thee. Blessed art thou among women, and blessed is the fruit of thy womb, Jesus. Hail Mary, full of grace, the Lord is with thee. Blessed art thou among women, and blessed is the fruit of thy womb, Jesus. Hail Mary, full of grace, the Lord is with thee. Blessed art thou among women, and blessed is the fruit of thy womb, Jesus. Mary, full of grace, the Lord is with thee. Blessed art thou among women, and blessed is the fruit of thy womb, Jesus. Hail Mary, full of grace, the Lord is with thee. Blessed art thou among women, and blessed is the fruit of thy womb, Jesus. Hail Mary, full of grace, the Lord is with thee. Blessed art thou among women, and blessed is the fruit of thy womb, Jesus. Hail Mary, full of grace, the Lord is with thee. Blessed art thou among women, and blessed is the fruit of thy womb, Jesus. Hail Mary, full of grace, the Lord is with thee. Blessed art thou among women, and blessed is the fruit of thy womb, Jesus. Hail Mary, full of grace, the Lord is with thee. Blessed art thou among women, and blessed is the fruit of thy womb, Jesus. Hail Mary, full of grace, the Lord is with thee. Blessed art thou among women, and blessed is the fruit of thy womb, Jesus.

O my Jesus. The second sorrowful mystery, our Lord is scourged at the pillar. Our Father who art in heaven, hallowed be thy name. Thy kingdom come, thy will be done, on earth as it is in heaven. Hail Mary, full of grace, the Lord is with thee. Blessed art thou amongst women, and blessed is the fruit of thy womb, Jesus. Hail Mary, full of grace, the Lord is with thee. Blessed art thou amongst women, and blessed is the fruit of thy womb, Jesus. Hail Mary, full of grace, the Lord is with thee. Blessed art thou amongst women, and blessed is the fruit of thy womb, Jesus. Hail Mary, full of grace, the Lord is with thee. Blessed art thou amongst women, and blessed is the fruit of thy womb, Jesus. Hail Mary, full of grace, the Lord is with thee. Blessed art thou amongst women, and blessed is the fruit of thy womb, Jesus. Hail Mary, full of grace, the Lord is with thee. Blessed art thou amongst women, and blessed is the fruit of thy womb, Jesus. Hail Mary, full of grace, the Lord is with thee. Blessed art thou amongst women, and blessed is the fruit of thy womb, Jesus. Hail Mary, full of grace, the Lord is with thee. Blessed art thou amongst women, and blessed is the fruit of thy womb, Jesus. Hail Mary, full of grace, the Lord is with thee. Blessed art thou amongst women, and blessed is the fruit of thy womb, Jesus. Hail Mary, full of grace, the Lord is with thee. Blessed art thou amongst women, and blessed is the fruit of thy womb, Jesus.

O my Jesus, the third sorrowful mystery is a crowning with thorns. Our Father who art in heaven, hallowed be thy name. Thy kingdom come, thy will be done on earth as it is in heaven. Hail Mary, full of grace, the Lord is with thee. Blessed art thou amongst women, and blessed is the fruit of thy womb, Jesus. Hail Mary, full of grace, the Lord is with thee. Blessed art thou amongst women, and blessed is the fruit of thy womb, Jesus. Hail Mary, full of grace, the Lord is with thee. Blessed art thou amongst women, and blessed is the fruit of thy womb, Jesus. Hail Mary, full of grace, the Lord is with thee. Blessed art thou amongst women, and blessed is the fruit of thy womb, Jesus. Hail Mary, full of grace, the Lord is with thee. Blessed art thou amongst women, and blessed is the fruit of thy womb, Jesus. Hail Mary, full of grace, the Lord is with thee. Blessed art thou amongst women, and blessed is the fruit of thy womb, Jesus. Hail Mary, full of grace, the Lord is with thee. Blessed art thou amongst women, and blessed is the fruit of thy womb, Jesus. Hail Mary, full of grace, the Lord is with thee. Blessed art thou amongst women, and blessed is the fruit of thy womb, Jesus. Hail Mary, full of grace, the Lord is with thee. Blessed art thou amongst women, and blessed is the fruit of thy womb, Jesus. Hail Mary, full of grace, the Lord is with thee. Blessed art thou amongst women, and blessed is the fruit of thy womb, Jesus.

O my Jesus. In the fourth sorrowful mystery, we contemplate our Lord carrying his cross. Our Father who art in heaven, hallowed be thy name. Thy kingdom come, thy will be done on earth as it is in heaven. Hail Mary, full of grace, the Lord is with thee. Blessed art thou amongst women, and blessed is the fruit of thy womb, Jesus. Mary, full of grace, the Lord is with thee. Blessed art thou amongst women, and blessed is the fruit of thy womb, Jesus. Hail Mary, full of grace, the Lord is with thee. Blessed art thou amongst women, and blessed is the fruit of thy womb, Jesus. Hail Mary, full of grace, the Lord is with thee. Blessed art thou amongst women, and blessed is the fruit of thy womb, Jesus. Hail Mary, full of grace, the Lord is with thee. Blessed art thou amongst women, and blessed is the fruit of thy womb, Jesus. Hail Mary, full of grace, the Lord is with thee. Blessed art thou amongst women, and blessed is the fruit of thy womb, Jesus. Hail Mary, full of grace, the Lord is with thee. Blessed art thou amongst women, and blessed is the fruit of thy womb, Jesus. Hail Mary, full of grace, the Lord is with thee. Blessed art thou amongst women, and blessed is the fruit of thy womb, Jesus. Hail Mary, full of grace, the Lord is with thee. Blessed art thou amongst women, and blessed is the fruit of thy womb, Jesus. Hail Mary, full of grace, the Lord is with thee. Blessed art thou amongst women, and blessed is the fruit of thy womb, Jesus.

my Jesus. The last sorrowful mystery, the crucifixion and death of our Savior. Our Father who art in heaven, hallowed be thy name. Thy kingdom come, thy will be done on earth as it is in heaven. Hail Mary, full of grace, the Lord is with thee. Blessed art thou amongst women, and blessed is the fruit of thy womb, Jesus. Hail Mary, full of grace, the Lord is with thee. Blessed art thou amongst women, and blessed is the fruit of thy womb, Jesus. Hail Mary, full of grace, the Lord is with thee. Blessed art thou amongst women, and blessed is the fruit of thy womb, Jesus. Hail Mary, full of grace, the Lord is with thee. Blessed art thou amongst women, and blessed is the fruit of thy womb, Jesus. Hail Mary, full of grace, the Lord is with thee. Blessed art thou amongst women, and blessed is the fruit of thy womb, Jesus. Hail Mary, full of grace, the Lord is with thee. Blessed art thou amongst women, and blessed is the fruit of thy womb, Jesus. Hail Mary, full of grace, the Lord is with thee. Blessed art thou amongst women, and blessed is the fruit of thy womb, Jesus. Hail Mary, full of grace, the Lord is with thee. Blessed art thou amongst women, and blessed is the fruit of thy womb, Jesus. Hail Mary, full of grace, the Lord is with thee. Blessed art thou amongst women, and blessed is the fruit of thy womb, Jesus. Hail Mary, full of grace, the Lord is with thee. Blessed art thou amongst women, and blessed is the fruit of thy womb, Jesus.

0: O my Jesus, Hail, Holy Queen, pray for us, O Holy Mother of God. Let us pray, O God, whose only begotten Son, by his life, death, and resurrection, has purchased for us the rewards of eternal life. Grant, we beseech thee, that meditating upon these mysteries in the most holy rosary of the Blessed Virgin Mary, we may imitate what they contain and obtain what they promise, through the same Christ our Lord. Amen.
1: In the name of the Father, and of the Son, and of
2: But where does the true love of our Lord come from? It comes from faith. We must be those who follow our Lord because we have this great faith in him, because it is this faith which leads us to that love of our Lord. And it will be only faith in our Lord that will keep us on the right path. For when the road gets tough and when Calvary is looming over the horizon, it is only this attachment to our Lord that will keep us on the right path, that will see us through with our Lord. We know that when our Lord, when things became tough in his life, those who followed him because of his healing and his comfort, they left him. They abandoned him. So we must be those who have that strong faith that leads to a great attachment of love to our Lord. But even with this act of faith, we must remember what we are. And that is lost sheep who had been saved by our Lord. And so this leads us to another beautiful virtue that this gospel is trying to show us. It's that virtue.
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4: In the name of the Father, and of the Son, and of the Holy Ghost, and I believe in God, the Father Almighty, creator of heaven and earth, and in Jesus Christ, his only Son, our Lord, who was conceived by the Holy Ghost, born of the Virgin Mary, suffered under Pontius Pilate, was crucified, died, and was buried. He descended into hell. The third day he arose again from the dead. He ascended into heaven, seated at the right hand of God the Father Almighty. From thence he shall come to judge the living and the dead. Our Father who art in heaven, hallowed be thy name. Thy kingdom come, thy will be done on earth as it is in heaven.
5: Give us
4: Hail Mary, full of grace, the Lord is with thee. Blessed art thou amongst women, and blessed is the fruit of thy womb, Jesus. Hail Mary, full of grace, the Lord is with thee. Blessed art thou amongst women, and blessed is the fruit of thy womb, Jesus. Hail Mary, full of grace, the Lord is with thee. Blessed art thou amongst women, and blessed is the fruit of thy womb, Jesus.

0: first glorious mystery of the resurrection. Our Father who art in heaven, hallowed be thy name, thy kingdom come, thy will be done on earth as it is in heaven. Hail Mary, full of grace, the Lord is with thee. Blessed art thou amongst women, and blessed is the fruit of thy womb, Jesus.
1: Holy Mary, Mother of God, pray for us sinners now and at the hour of our death. Amen.
0: Hail Mary, full of grace, the Lord is with thee. Blessed art thou amongst women, and blessed is the fruit of thy womb, Jesus.
1: Holy Mary, Mother of God, pray for us sinners now and at the hour of our death.
0: Hail Mary, full of grace, the Lord is with thee. Blessed art thou amongst women, and blessed is the fruit of thy womb, Jesus.
1: Holy Mary, Mother of God, pray for us sinners now and at the hour of our death.
0: Hail Mary, full of grace, the Lord is with thee. Blessed art thou amongst women, and blessed is the fruit of thy womb, Jesus.
1: Amen.

0: Grace the Lord is with thee. Blessed art thou amongst women, and blessed is the fruit of thy womb, Jesus.
1: Hail
0: Mary, full of grace, the Lord is with thee. Blessed art thou amongst women, and blessed is the fruit of thy womb, Jesus. Hail Mary, full of grace, the Lord is with thee. Blessed art thou amongst women, and blessed is the fruit of thy womb, Jesus.
1: Holy Mary,

0: my Jesus.
1: The second glorious mystery is the Ascension. Our Father who art in heaven, hallowed be thy name. Thy kingdom come, thy will be done on earth as it is in heaven.
0: Give us this day our daily bread, as we forgive those who trespass against us. And lead us not into temptation, but deliver us from evil.
1: Hail Mary, full of grace, the Lord is with thee. Blessed art thou amongst women, and blessed is the fruit of thy womb, Jesus.
0: Holy Mary, Mother of God, pray for us sinners now and at the hour of our death.
1: Hail Mary, full of grace, the Lord is with thee. Blessed art thou amongst women, and blessed is the fruit of thy womb, Jesus.
0: Holy Mary, Mother of God, pray for us sinners now and at the hour of our death.
1: Hail Mary, full of grace, the Lord is with thee. Blessed art thou amongst women, and blessed is the fruit of thy womb, Jesus.
0: Holy Mary, Mother of God, pray for us sinners.
1: Hail Mary, full of grace, the Lord is with thee. Blessed art thou amongst women, and blessed is the fruit of thy womb, Jesus.
0: Holy Mary, Mother of God, pray for us sinners.
1: Hail Mary, full of grace, the Lord is with thee. Blessed art thou amongst women, and blessed is the fruit of thy womb, Jesus.
0: Holy Mary, Mother of God, pray for us sinners.
1: Hail Mary, full of grace, the Lord is with thee. Blessed art thou amongst women, and blessed is the fruit of thy womb, Jesus.
0: Holy Mary, Mother of God, pray for us sinners now and at the hour of our death.
1: Hail Mary, full of grace, the Lord is with thee. Blessed art thou amongst women, and blessed is the fruit of thy womb, Jesus.
0: Holy Mary, Mother of God, pray for us sinners now and at the hour of our death.
1: Hail Mary, full of grace, the Lord is with thee. Blessed art thou amongst women, and blessed is the fruit of thy womb, Jesus.
0: Holy Mary, Mother of God, pray for us sinners.
1: Hail Mary, full of grace, the Lord is with thee. Blessed art thou amongst women, and blessed is the fruit of thy womb, Jesus.
0: Holy Mary, Mother of God, pray for us sinners.
1: Hail Mary, full of grace, the Lord is with thee. Blessed art thou amongst women, and blessed is the fruit of thy womb, Jesus.
0: Holy Mary, Mother of God, pray for us sinners.

0: Give us our sins and save us from the wrath of God. Lead all souls to heaven, especially those most in need of mercy.
1: The third glorious mystery is the descent of the Holy Ghost upon the apostles of Mary. Our Father, who art in heaven, hallowed be thy name. Thy kingdom come, thy will be done on earth as it is in heaven.
2: Give us this day our daily bread, and forgive us our trespasses, as we forgive those who trespass against us. And lead us not into temptation, but deliver us from evil.
1: Hail Mary, full of grace, the Lord is with thee. Blessed art thou amongst women, and blessed is the fruit of thy womb, Jesus.
2: Holy Mary, Mother of God, pray for us sinners now.
1: Hail Mary, full of grace, the Lord is with thee. Blessed art thou amongst women, and blessed is the fruit of thy womb, Jesus.
2: Holy Mary, Mother of God, pray for us sinners now and at the hour of our death.
1: Hail Mary, full of grace, the Lord is with thee. Blessed art thou amongst women, and blessed is the fruit of thy womb, Jesus.
2: Holy Mary, Mother of God, pray for us sinners now and
1: Hail Mary, full of grace, the Lord is with thee. Blessed art thou amongst women, and blessed is the fruit of thy womb, Jesus.
2: Holy Mary, Mother of God, pray for us sinners now and at the hour of our death.

0: Hail Mary, full of grace, the Lord is with thee. Blessed art thou amongst women, and blessed is the fruit of thy womb, Jesus.
1: Holy Mary, Mother of God, pray for us sinners now and at the hour of our death. Amen.
0: Hail Mary, full of grace, the Lord is with thee. Blessed art thou amongst women, and blessed is the fruit of thy womb, Jesus.
1: Holy Mary, Mother of God, pray for us sinners now and at the hour of our death.
0: Hail Mary, full of grace, the Lord is with thee. Blessed art thou amongst women, and blessed is the fruit of thy womb, Jesus.
1: Holy Mary, Mother of God, pray for us sinners now and at the hour of our death.
0: Hail Mary, full of grace, the Lord is with thee. Blessed art thou amongst women, and blessed is the fruit of thy womb, Jesus.
1: Holy Mary, Mother of God, pray for us sinners now and at the hour of our death.
0: Hail Mary, full of grace, the Lord is with thee. Blessed art thou amongst women, and blessed is the fruit of thy womb, Jesus.
1: Holy Mary, Mother of God, pray for us sinners now and at the hour of our death.
0: Hail Mary, full of grace, the Lord is with thee. Blessed art thou amongst women, and blessed is the fruit of thy womb, Jesus.
1: Holy Mary, Mother of God, pray for us

0: Lead all souls to heaven.
1: The fourth glorious mystery is the Assumption. Our Father, who art in heaven, hallowed be thy name. Thy kingdom come, thy will be done on earth as it is in heaven.
0: Give us this day our daily bread, and forgive us our trespasses, as we forgive those who trespass against us. And lead us not into temptation,
1: but hail Mary, full of grace, the Lord is with thee. Blessed art thou among women, and blessed is the fruit of thy womb, Jesus.
0: Holy Mary, Mother of God, pray for us sinners, now and at the hour of our
1: death. Hail Mary, full of grace, the Lord is with thee. Blessed art thou among women, and blessed is the fruit of thy womb, Jesus.
0: Holy Mary, Mother of God, pray for us sinners, now and at the hour of our death.
1: Hail Mary, full of grace, the Lord is with thee. Blessed art thou among women, and blessed is the fruit of thy womb, Jesus.
0: Holy Mary, Mother of God, pray for us sinners, now and at the hour of our death.
1: Hail Mary, full of grace, the Lord is with thee. Blessed art thou among women, and blessed is the fruit of thy womb, Jesus.
0: Holy Mary, Mother of God, pray for us sinners, now and at the hour of our death.
1: Hail Mary, full of grace, the Lord is with thee. Blessed art thou among women, and blessed is the fruit of thy womb, Jesus.
0: Holy Mary, Mother of God, pray for us sinners, now and at the hour of our death.
1: Hail Mary, full of grace, the Lord is with thee. Blessed art thou among women, and blessed is the fruit of thy womb, Jesus.
0: Holy Mary, Mother of God, pray for us sinners, now and at the hour of our death.
1: Hail Mary, full of grace, the Lord is with thee. Blessed art thou among women, and blessed is the fruit of thy womb, Jesus.
0: Holy Mary, Mother of God, pray for us sinners, now and at the hour of our death.
1: Hail Mary, full of grace, the Lord is with thee. Blessed art thou among women, and blessed is the fruit of thy womb, Jesus.
0: Holy Mary, Mother of God, pray for us sinners, now and at the hour of our death.
1: Hail Mary, full of grace, the Lord is with thee. Blessed art thou among women, and blessed is the fruit of thy womb, Jesus.
0: Holy Mary, Mother of God, pray for us sinners, now and at the hour of our death.
1: Hail Mary, full of grace, the Lord is with thee. Blessed art thou among women, and blessed is the fruit of thy womb, Jesus.
0: Holy Mary, Mother of God, pray for us sinners, now and at the hour of our death.

0: Jesus.
1: Forgive us our sins.
2: The fifth glorious mystery is the coronation. Our Father, who art in heaven, hallowed be thy name. Thy kingdom come, thy will be done on earth as it is in heaven.
1: Give us this
3: day our daily bread, and forgive us our trespasses, as we forgive those who trespass against us. And lead us not into temptation, but deliver us from evil.
2: Hail Mary, full of grace, the Lord is with thee. Blessed art thou amongst women, and blessed is the fruit of thy womb, Jesus.
1: Holy Mary, Mother of God, pray for us sinners, now and at the hour of our death.
2: Hail Mary, full of grace, the Lord is with thee. Blessed art thou amongst women, and blessed is the fruit of thy womb, Jesus.
1: Holy Mary, Mother of God, pray for us sinners, now and at the hour of our death.
2: Hail Mary, full of grace, the Lord is with thee. Blessed art thou amongst women, and blessed is the fruit of thy womb, Jesus.
1: Holy Mary, Mother of God, pray for us sinners, now and at the hour of our death.
2: Full of grace, the Lord is with thee. Blessed art thou amongst women, and blessed is the fruit of thy womb, Jesus.
1: Holy Mary, Mother of God, pray for us sinners, now and at the hour of our death.
2: Hail Mary, full of grace, the Lord is with thee. Blessed art thou amongst women, and blessed is the fruit of thy womb, Jesus.
1: Holy Mary, Mother of God, pray for us sinners, now and at the hour of our death.
2: Hail Mary, full of grace, the Lord is with thee. Blessed art thou amongst women, and blessed is the fruit of thy womb, Jesus.
1: Holy Mary, Mother of God, pray for us sinners, now and at the hour of our death.
2: Hail Mary, full of grace, the Lord is with thee. Blessed art thou amongst women, and blessed is the fruit of thy womb, Jesus.
1: Holy Mary, Mother of God, pray for us sinners, now and at the hour of our death.
2: Hail Mary, full of grace, the Lord is with thee. Blessed art thou amongst women, and blessed is the fruit of thy womb, Jesus.
1: Holy Mary, Mother of God, pray for us sinners, now and at the hour of our death.
2: Grace, Lord, is with thee. Blessed art thou amongst women, and blessed is the fruit of thy womb, Jesus.
1: Holy Mary, Mother of God, pray for us sinners, now and at the hour of our death.
2: Hail Mary, full of grace, Lord, is with thee. Blessed art thou amongst women, and blessed is the fruit of thy womb, Jesus.
1: Holy Mary,

0: Forgive us our sins, and save us from the fire of hell. Lead all souls to heaven, especially those who most need mercy. Hail, Holy Queen, Mother of Mercy, and Lord of Christ, and Saint of our Lord. To thee we cry out, our precious Son of the Creed. To thee we send up our sighs, mourning, and weeping, and our fountain of tears. Turn the most gracious heaven, and the Lord is our merciful towards us. And after this, there is thou shown unto us the blessed fruit of thy womb, Jesus. Upon the blood of the Lord Jesus, the Lord. Pray for us, Holy Mother of God. Let us pray. O God, whose only begotten Son, by his life, death, and resurrection, hath purchased for us the rewards of eternal salvation, grant, we beseech thee, as a measure upon these mysteries of the Most Holy Rosary of the Blessed Virgin Mary, we may imitate what they contain and obtain what they promise, through the same Christ our Lord.
1: Amen.
2: Adsum. Letter to a Young Man. Dear, you might be puzzled by the title of this letter. Ad sum is the answer you would give in Latin should your name be read out in a roll call. During the priestly ordination ceremony, the assistant priest reads out the names of the candidates for ordination, to which the ordinandi reply, Ad sum, or present. Technically, this would be the very moment of your vocation, should you choose to give yourself to the priesthood. It is the moment when you are called in the name of the bishop to receive the sacrament of holy order. It is the culmination of a journey often strewn with obstacles and doubt, demands and sacrifice, a journey that the world does not understand. Holy order. The ad sum that you might cry out before the bishop, the ministers and the faithful would be but the exterior and climactic manifestation of the interior ad sum, oft repeated since the desire to enter seminary was first discerned. Standing before the bishop, candle in right hand, chasuble folded over the left arm, you would have prepared yourself for this moment by leaving the world, leaving its way of life, and leaving its outward dress in order to become an adopted child of the church by the ceremony of tonsure, to approach the altar by the four minor orders, to reach the threshold of the priesthood by the major orders of the subdiaconate and diaconate, so that after much prayer, study, and the exercise of virtue, you might be ready to receive the greatest gift that God can bestow on a man, the sacramental priesthood, which is nothing less than a participation in the priesthood of our Lord Jesus Christ. Order in the hierarchy. The sacrament is called Holy Order because it inserts the recipient into an order, which is the hierarchy of the sacred ministers, subdeacon, deacon, priest, bishop. Ordination to the diaconate and to the episcopate are also part of the sacrament of holy order. All three ordinations, to the diaconate, the priesthood, and the episcopate, imprint a character on the soul, which mark the ordinand according to his order. Order to Christ. To be ordained is to be ordered or configured to Christ as the mediator between God and man. We say that the priest participates in the priesthood of Jesus Christ, who is the sole priest of the New Testament. The priest, therefore, in the person of Christ, offers the divine sacrifice to God on behalf of man and draws down heavenly gifts of grace to order men and to order the whole of society to God. Order in man. The priest is not just a conduit of gifts from man to God and from God to man. He gives himself to God along with Christ as the victim. He also gives himself to man along with Christ as a teacher, governor, and sanctifier. In relation to man, his purpose is to bring mankind back to God, both as individuals and collectively in society. For this reason too, we could say that the sacrament of holy order is aptly named because its purpose is to put order into the world, into individuals, families, communities, nations, the whole of society, so that they may finish in God. This order is not just an order of actions, moral behaviour, but also an order of being. A man ordered to God in his being is one incorporated into the mystical body of Christ by sanctifying grace. In summary, the priest is one who works for the recapitulation of all things in Christ. We refer to Pope St. Pius X's motto, taken from St. Paul, Instaurare Omnia in Christo. The need for holy order. In the world today, instead of moving towards a recapitulation in Christ, mankind appears to be collectively distancing itself from God with fiendish determination. The culture of death, of which woke culture is the latest subspecies, is in despotic ascendancy everywhere in the world, even in the Catholic Church. The greatest powers of the world are united in creating a new world order, which in fact is just a continuation of the old world disorder of Lucifer's rebellion against God. And the only way this movement can be reversed is by the sacrament of holy order. We need more young men to say, Ad sum. The eternal future of so many souls and the history of the world depend on it. Just think, a priest ordained at, say, 26 years old and living until 80 would offer over 20,000 masses, would hear perhaps 30,000 confessions, and would give communion 500,000 times. He would baptize perhaps 500 souls and marry 100 couples, catechize hundreds of children and adults, and bury another 500 souls. Every vocation, therefore, is a world-changing event. Your choice. Ad sum, first in your heart and later before the bishop on the day of your ordination, is your choice. Don't wait for a Damascene thunderbolt or a gentle whisper in the breeze. A vocation is your choice. If there are no insurmountable obstacles on your path to the priesthood, such as responsibilities or dependence, and if you have the requisite moral and intellectual virtue, all that is holding you back from uttering ad sum is your will, because it's your choice. You have heard me say this before. A vocation is not something totally objective, something that you can have metaphysical certitude about. And it's not something totally subjective, something to be found in mysterious signs and sentiments. It's your choice, based on both the facts of your capability and your disposition of heart towards self-sacrificing love of God and everything he loves. Your courage. So, ponder this call to cry ad sum to the bishop. If it fills you with fear, know that you can't be courageous unless you are afraid. And I know how much you treasure the virtue of fortitude. With my blessing, in Jesus and Mary.
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4: In the name of the Father, and of the Son, and of the Holy Ghost. Amen. Ave Maria, gratia plena. My dear faithful, there is gold in that Hail Mary. Every word of it is a treasure. I would like to say a few words, because if Our Lady asked in most of her apparitions to say the rosary, there must be a reason. She always repeat the same thing at Fatima, at every apparition. She says, my children, say the rosary, say the rosary, say the rosary for the end of the war, for the sick, for this intention, for the families, for say the rosary. At Lourdes, Our Lady had the rosary on her arm, as you know. And when Bernadette started the rosary just slipped into Our Lady's hand and she was counting the Hail Marys. Why? What is so powerful in that Hail Mary? Saint Bernard said, I converted more souls by the Hail Mary than by all my sermons. And sometimes he preached to 5,000-10,000 people. I would like to draw your attention on three aspects of the Hail Mary, three parts, a few words, to help you understand that in that little prayer, there we find all the great dogmas, the great doctrine, the Catholic faith, and what this masterpiece of God, Our Lady, is. So first of all, Ave Maria, gratia plena. Gratia plena, full of grace. She's full of grace. Pope Pius IX used these words in 1854 to as a scriptural foundation, as the words through which God was revealing to us that Our Lady was immaculate in her conception. There were the words, two scriptural passages for the dogma of the Immaculate Conception: a woman shall crush his head in Genesis, and full of grace, gratia plena. She is full of grace from the very first moment of her conception. The angel Gabriel could have said, Ave Immaculata. Immaculate means without sin. That's one side of the medal. Full of grace is if she's without this, what is she full of? It's the other side. She's full of grace. Full of grace. Full of this life of God. And because Our Lady was to become the Mother of God, which is the floor above us, we are, as the theologians say, we are in the order of sanctifying grace. We receive grace at baptism, and all our life is there to feed that grace, to increase it, to recover it if we lose it, and continue to nourish it through the sacraments, prayer, and sacrifice. But Our Lady is the floor above, which is the order of the hypostatical union. She's in the order of the incarnation. And that's a different level. When you think, by becoming the Mother of God, Our Lady is related to God. Like when you get married, you're related to the family of your wife, the family of your husband. If a king marries a little peasant girl, she becomes the queen. She's related to the royal family. He's my husband. She's my mother-in-law, my father. It's my family. Our Lady is related to God. It's extraordinary. There's a relation between Our Lady and God, a relation of consanguinity. They share the same blood, the same life. It's extraordinary. And so in order to be a worthy mother of God, God gave her that privilege of the Immaculate Conception. And therefore, from that very first instant when God created the soul of Mary and united to these few cells, Our Lady was holier than any saint in the history, and there are great ones, Moses or St. Paul or St. Augustine, St. Teresa of Avila, great, great, great saints. She and any of the seraphim, the great saints in the angel, among the angels, the saints, the angels, but she's greater than all the saints and all the angels together. Just add up the merits of all of them together, Our Lady's way above. Gratia plena. So when we start the Hail Mary, we have to realize to whom we are talking to. If some of you have ever read the Divine Comedy of Dante, this one of the masterpieces of Catholic literature, he goes to hell, he goes to purgatory, he goes to heaven. And when he climbs up the different categories of saints in heaven, a bit like different galaxies, if you want, of saints, different stars, all one greater than the other. And he comes to the highest, like this galaxy of the greatest saints, the seraphim, and there is a moment where, so to speak, like he puts his head above, like you put your head above the water. And how about these great saints? And all of a sudden he sees a star, which is bigger than all the saints together. And that's Our Lady, that rose that God plucked for himself. She's full of grace. But in that full of grace, there's not just the first instant. There's her whole life. She continued to grow in grace, to practice all the virtues every moment. You have to remember this for us. We're not immaculate, but we were baptized. And if we're baptized, we lost original sin. But that's just the beginning. We need to progress. We need to practice virtue and do penance and so on. So full of grace, powerful words. And full of grace, you also have in that, so the growth of holiness in Our Lady, but also you have the co-redemption that Our Lady, St. Pius X, in the encyclical on Our Lady of February 1904, Pius X uses about 7 times the expression, thanks to that community of life, that society of sorrows, because of the union between Jesus and Mary. He used 7 expressions to show that they were one. And because of that, St. Pius X says, every grace Jesus merited in strict justice, because he's Almighty God, Mary also merited, but by her union with him. And St. Jerome says, all the grace that is in Mary is also, all the grace that is in Jesus is also in Mary, but in another way. Jesus is the source, Mary is the channel. Or like St. Bernard said, she's the neck. All the relation between the head and the body goes through the neck. And so Mary is the neck of the mystical body. Gratia plena, beautiful words. She's the ocean of grace, really. Secondly, ora pro nobis, in the second part. Ora pro nobis. So in the first part, Our Lady received the grace, she fructified it, she increased it until her last breath. She died of love. That's on earth. In heaven, she cannot merit anymore. We can only merit on earth while we are in time and in a state of grace. We need to do 2 things, to be on earth and to be in a state of grace and to do some good actions. So what does she do in heaven? What will you, parents, do in heaven when you know your children are on earth? St. Thomas has an interesting question. He says, so what do you know in heaven? What will we know in heaven about what's happening on earth? And St. Thomas says, well, we will know whatever we need, whatever you need for your happiness in heaven. What do parents know about their children? A king knows about his kingdom, a founder about his congregation, whatever responsibilities we had on earth, when we go to heaven, God will give us the knowledge we know so that we will pray for the people who were under our care here on earth. But Our Lady is called to be the new Eve, the mother of all the living. And so she's potentially the mother of absolutely every human being on earth. Some are actually her children, but everybody else could be converted and become her children. Nobody's excluded a priori from Our Lady. So her role then is to intercede for everyone. So in heaven, she's the mediatrix. She's the intercessor. She's the advocate. That's the role she plays. And she's the mother that sees from on high. She sees the need of her children. And what does a mother do when she hears the cry of her child? And she just reacts. Many years ago, I was having lunch with a family where there were 3 little girls. And the twins were about 2, 3 years old. We're having lunch on Sunday after Mass. I went to their house, had lunch, and after grace, the girls went to play, and I was having coffee with the parents, and all of a sudden, there was a scream, "Mommy!" like she's going to die. You know, and I saw the mother jump and run towards where the cry came from. And about 20 seconds later, she came back smiling. She saw a spider. But for me, the lesson which it is 30 years ago, I've never forgotten that concern, that motherly concern. When my child needs me, I drop everything and I run. More serious was in Nagasaki, 1945, a few minutes after the bomb exploded. So one mother was crushed to the ground, completely burned, no more clothes, no more skin. She was still alive, her last minutes of breath. And as she was there and everything was kind of calming down, so to speak, after the explosion, all of a sudden was heard the voice of a baby. Wah, wah. The baby was crushed in the house. The house had collapsed. But the baby was still alive, crushed between two beams. And witness saw that woman kind of, my child needs me. And like automatically she could push on her hands, got on her knees, and got up and made a few steps towards that sound of that being that was her heart, her baby. And with her raw shoulder, she kind of lifted the beam, grabbed the baby, put the baby on the grass, and the mother just dropped dead. Her last act was to save her baby. Maybe she was a pagan mother. How much more, I'd say, the motherly energy and motherly promptness, motherly eagerness to save her children must there be in the Immaculate Heart of Mary? So, but according to the plan of God, we must say, we must cry, Mother, but we must say, please. And please in Latin is ora pro nobis. That's please. And she cannot give it to us unless we ask. That's what God decided. And that's why she's saying, children, ask me and I'll give it to you. Ask me. And that's why at Lourdes she was counting every Hail Mary. Because with every Hail Mary, when she has sufficiently, she goes to her son, says, my son, you know the graces we earn for this, you earn with him. Now my children need them. And in that petition of Our Lady, there's absolutely everything. There's my little struggle against pride, against this, against purity, against impurity, or family difficulties, or health issues, or business problem, or international wars, peace in the world, the triumph of the Immaculate Heart. She has absolutely every single grace in her heart. Ora pro nobis. Think of the most beautiful example of mothers and apply that infinitely to Our Lady. Nunc, now. Pray for us sinners, now. A little word in English, three letters, now. That means right now. In an hour's time, I might have another temptation. I might have another need. Or tomorrow, and the next day, and the next day, and the next day. So these now means she has in her Immaculate Heart every single grace I need for every moment of my life. And that's not just us. Imagine if, at this moment, everybody on earth, the 7 billion people on earth, said a Hail Mary. And they would say, Blessed Mother, pray for us sinners now. She would have all the graces of conversion, of sanctification, the grace of martyrdom, the grace of become saints for everybody on the planet, today and in all history. She's called the universal mediatrix of all graces. It's all there in that heart of hers. And today we have Lepanto, October 7th, the feast of the victory of Lepanto. So St. Pius X asked the whole Europe to pray the rosary for this battle against in Greece and against the invasion of the Muslim. And the wind changed and the Christian fleet overcame and won the battle thanks to the rosary. We have no idea how powerful the rosary is. Gratia plena. She has it. Everything is in her heart. Ora pro nobis. Please, Mother. Please, please. I need them. Now, nunc is, and she distributes. She's the distributrix of graces. Even the grace we receive when we come to communion or go to confession, they go through her hands. all the sanctifying grace, all the actual graces. That is in one Hail Mary. So in this month of October, let us say our Hail Marys well. Let us say them well, 50 times, 53, 150 times, just say them whatever quantity, say them well, because we're handling gold, not gold nuggets, but heavenly nuggets. It's powerful. And so let us ask Our Lady the grace to say the rosary well. That's a grace we can ask. And as the old Redemptorist said, if your problem is you don't find time to say the rosary, well, say the rosary and you'll find time to say the rosary. And so let us have this on this total trust in our Blessed Mother. And if we do that, well, one day there are now, ora pro nobis, now, nunc, will be our last word and our soul will go and contemplate her in heaven. That's the grace I wished for all of you. In the name of the Father, and of the Son, and of the Holy Ghost. Amen.
5: It is certainly an image of a sorry world indeed, a world without saints. But it is a world in which we will live, a world where martyrs refuse to shed their blood, where young men refuse the call to the priesthood, where confessors shy away from defending their faith, where mothers no longer sacrifice themselves to our Lord through their children, through their family, where children choose their own will to obedience, where the Mass is not loved, where the Blessed Sacrament is not devoutly received, where confession is ignored, where Our Lady is forgotten, where instead men and women indulge only in selfishness and in worldliness. But it is a world in which we will live. It will be a world in which souls are damned unless souls generously answer the call to sanctity. The world is in dire need of an epidemic of sanctity. None of us can be content to step back and hide away under this ugly guise of mediocrity, to expect someone else to become a saint, to expect somebody else to make that step, to make that sacrifice. No saint ever thought that way. And if all men thought that way, it would be a sorry, sorry, sorry world.
6: So that was a tragedy. And then, but luckily, most of the rights to those books were actually taken by Tan Books. If you know who Tan Books are and how they got all those books to print, it's because of Benzingen Brothers. Benzingen Brothers went out of business, and so they sold the copyright to all those books in the liquidation, and Can picked up those books. Okay, but that's just a side point there. But there we go. And so there was absolute chaos going on. But Archbishop Lefebvre, at this point, he's retired from public life. He is helping the sisters, with the masses and conferences for the sisters. And at this time, though, in 1968, there becomes some young men who are looking for some help. And so this is there are six young men who are studying at the French seminary in Rome. Remember, the French seminary is exactly where Archbishop Lefebvre had made his studies. But these young men, one of them was Father Cotard, another was Father Olagnier, and there was also Monsignor Tissier de Malleray. He was also one of the first students. They notice the seminary there, the French seminary, has gone completely insane. There is the communist rallies. There is the communist flag is actually flown over the seminary. And there's there's moral depravity even. And so the seminarians there are shocked, and they are absolutely, they're not going to stay there. And so they're asking Archbishop Lefebvre, well, where can we go? Where can we go? All the seminaries are going insane. You must also remember, in the 1960s, some 30,000 priests will leave the priesthood. I mean, you can see the state of the church. It is not healthy at all. And so there will be at this general disorder. Archbishop Lefebvre receives kindly these young men from the French seminary. And then he's already 65 years of age. You must remember that this is not somebody who's a young bishop trying to make a mark in the world. He's already finished his career. But yet these six young men plead with him that where are we going to go? There's no bishop right? That is following the tradition of the church. There's nobody willing to start something or to even keep what they already have. Everybody had gone insane. And so Archbishop Lefebvre has many, many, many contacts in the church. We must also recognize this, that he is, as a head of the Holy Ghost Fathers, he has many, many contacts with many bishops throughout the world. And so one of the bishops that he has, he's a good friend, he's good contact with, is Monseigneur Charrière. Monseigneur Charrière is the bishop of Geneva, Fribourg, and in Sion. That's the Swiss. He's in charge of the western part of Switzerland. He is an archbishop of this area in Switzerland, and so he resides in Fribourg. That's because the other two cantons of Neuchâtel and Lausanne and Geneva are Protestant cantons, but Fribourg is a Catholic canton, and so that's where he resides. And so the Bishop of Fribourg, Monseigneur Charrière, he is a friend of Archbishop Lefebvre from very far, long time ago, in a sense that the Archbishop Charrière collected money in order to build a church in Dakar, in Africa. The people of the faithful, the diocese, had made a collection in order to build a church in Africa. And so Monseigneur Lefebvre knew him from that. But he also knew that Fribourg, if you know anything about Switzerland, that Fribourg is a very conservative canton, a very Catholic one. And also it is called the Rome of the North, because the University of Fribourg receives most of the religious orders have seminaries in Fribourg because of the university that's attached to the diocese. There's the Fribourg University, who was founded by the saint of today, Saint Peter Canisius. He founded that seminary, actually that university. But many, many religious orders use that university for the higher studies, you know, for philosophy, you know, theology, and because of its very Catholic founding, and also its very Catholic spirit. And so many, many religious orders were attached to this university for that purpose. And so there was known as the Rome of the North, and always was quite conservative in its outlook because it was far away from any sort of political influence. Switzerland, as a neutral country, is not very interested in all the things going on in the world too much. And so that is why the Archbishop Lefebvre says he knows this bishop, this university. Why don't you go there? No, and he sends them there in order to see what can be done. And so he also, out of solicitude for them, since they have no money or anything to do to start their studies there, and there's no house that's going to receive them or anything like that, because they have, he actually rents a little apartment for them. And so he rents a little apartment for these six young men. And there it's at the Rue de Vignetta. It's actually been sold, that house now, but it's still there, the original place. And so on the Rue de Vignetta, number 50 in Fribourg, is where the work of holding on to tradition actually starts. Because that's where he will house these six young men, you know, a little tiny apartment, and they will study at the University of Fribourg, right there next door. And so this will go on for about a year. But after a year, it's already clear that the director of the university has changed. Also, all the religious orders are no longer they're dressed like laypersons now, and so there is clear where the direction of the university is going to go. And so at this moment that the six young men, who are joined later by nine others, and so there are nine in the next who come in order to do the same, in order, because there's already you know, people contacting each other, seeing what they could do in order to be trained as a traditional normal priest, where to go. And so there's nine others that will join these six original. And so Archbishop Lefebvre at this time, he says, well, you know, we could continue like this. I can give you, you know, spiritual conferences. You can still study philosophy there, because that's not too bad yet. And we do the best that we can. And so, but we need to form a little bit of a structure. And so he will compose the statutes of the Society of St. Pius X, using, as it were, the Society of the Holy Ghost Fathers, as a model, not a copy, but a model for what he himself had lived for, you know, for 40 years. And so he will use that as a model for his statutes, which will be the statutes of the Society of St. Pius X. He will modify certain details, which by experience he knows work better for the missions, because he already has in mind a missionary order, as he himself was a missionary, it would be most logical that he continue to form these young men to do the same as he had done. And so he then goes to Archbishop Charrière, and there he asks formal permission in order to erect an international house of studies for, you know, a pious union of priests. And his original idea is actually to form these young men to become priests, and they'll get the letters, and then he would actually incardinate them in other dioceses throughout the world. In fact, because of his contacts, he knows many bishops, and so one of them, they will be incardinated in other dioceses. For instance, Father Olanier, who many of you may have heard of, he's a French priest, he actually was incardinated in the Diocese of Madrid in Spain. And so he was actually under that bishop, and so that bishop sent him to the society seminary, although that time, remember, not really a seminary, more of a house of studies than a seminary, but to show the legality of all the work that Archbishop was doing from the very beginning, was that he was solicitous that they would have some incardination before he would advance them into studies and to overview their spiritual life as they were in the seminary in order to study, you know, philosophy and theology as he had done himself, you know, so many years before. And so there was nothing revolutionary at all in what Archbishop Lefebvre was doing. He was simply doing the best he could for these young men who asked him to help them. And so he continued like this. You remember, I mean, this I think most people don't recognize. No, he's already 65 years of age. If you know of anybody starting something new, especially something that's a little bit difficult, you know, especially, you know, founding a thing in a country you've never been in, like Switzerland, you know, it's quite remarkable if you think about it. That shows a little bit the Archbishop's character. He was not afraid of work. He was not afraid of effort. He was not afraid of controversy. He was simply doing his job, doing what bishops have been doing for centuries, you know, forming priests to take care of souls. And so these young men will later send them as the seminary, for the next year, there's many other young men who are interested in joining this little house of studies, but the house at the Rue de Vignetta is just simply too small. He tries to find other places there, but Freiburg's pretty high demand. If you've ever been there, it's kind of a small city, and to find a big place is kind of pretty difficult because it's also a medieval city. It's one of the, it's a very fascinating little city. It's kind of medieval character to it. All the old buildings are very, very old because, you know, in Switzerland, they never had war. And so all these old buildings are quite quaint. And so to find anything larger than what he had would have been, you know, quite difficult. And so he's looking around a little bit, but he's also traveling still to going to Rome in order to establish his new society of priests. You know, according to the Roman law, he will go to Rome and actually get for the Society of St. Pius X, as it is called now, or actually under its informal title of the Apostles of Jesus and Mary. That's actually the first title of the Society of St. Pius X. Many of you may not know that, but we are actually formally called the Apostles of Jesus and Mary. That's the formal title, if you like. Whereas the Society of St. Pius X will be later on later documents, because that's what the constitutions will be drafted under that name. And so, but as going to Rome in order to speak with the congregation of religious, in order to get permission, which was necessary for the missionary work. So, for instance, you know, in the ritual, these are just minor details which you wouldn't know unless you were a priest, that in the ritual there are certain blessings that ordinary priests can't give. Like, for instance, the blessing of the St. Benedict medal. That's actually reserved to Benedictine priests because it's their medal, so to speak. So if you really wanted your medal blessed, you'd have to go to a Benedictine. And the same thing for the miraculous medal was also a reserved blessing. A lot of these blessings are reserved in the sense they're not supposed to be done by ordinary priests. You have to go to ask a particular one who have this blessing as part of their apostolate or as part of their rite. It's just so that the church, you know, has a sort of idea that, you know, it belongs to the Benedictines, they'll explain it better, and so go there. And so that's the general spirit of the church always. If there is a special devotion connected to a religious order, let them take care of it, and anybody who wants to get involved with that, they should go to these priests. You know? And so, but for the missionaries, of course, in Africa, this kind of thing is not possible because, you know, there's no Benedictines. No. And so for ordinary faithful who would like to have these devotions, the priests need a special dispensation or a special permission in order to do these blessings. And so Archbishop Lefebvre goes to Rome in order to get that for his priests, for these young men who are studying with him. And he obtains that. He obtains that from the congregation of religious in the mission. And so, and those were permissions that were very readily given. So it's nothing extraordinary, but you did have to ask. And so he will do that. But on his way to Rome, exactly for all that work, he goes through Switzerland. If you know where Switzerland is, if you have ever been to Fribourg or these areas, you have to pass through the St. Bernard Pass. St. Bernard Pass is perhaps the place where Hannibal invaded Rome. If you know that, it's the mountain pass that is the easiest access into Italy from Switzerland. You could go all the way around to the ocean and get into Italy that way, but that would cost, you know, another day's travel. And so you go through the mountains, and these mountains are very high. There's snow on them continuously. And so like St. Bernard's Pass, you'll find snow there. No, in the middle, in the late June, in the middle of summer, you will find snow on St. Bernard's Pass. But there, exactly going to that direction, or to go over and to go into Rome, Archbishop Lefebvre will have a meeting. And so to describe this meeting a little bit, is that at Écône, which is the whole story is going to be about, Écône is a small little hamlet, not even a hamlet, there's only 26 people that actually live there. So it's not even that, it's just a farm. Maybe two or three farms where people live, and there's a lot of vines for growing grapes and apricot trees and things like this. And so in that little hamlet of 26 people, or that little farm, there was a college of the Saint Bernard, the chanoine de Saint Bernard, or the canons of Saint Bernard. This is Saint Bernard of Menton, who are responsible for these dogs. If you know the Saint Bernard dog, that's the one. These are the same priests, and so they were formed actually, you know, on the border of Italy and Switzerland, which is why you call it the Saint Bernard Pass, because that's exactly where they have a house there. And so, but this was a little agricultural college for these fathers who were teaching exactly the village people, the ordinary people, how to farm, how to take care of trees, cattle. It was like an apprenticeship kind of thing for farmers. And so they had a little chapel there, a college for this agricultural, and there was monks there who prayed and who were canons of Saint Bernard. And so this house, unfortunately, because of the reforms of Second Vatican Council, there was no more vocations, and so they had to sell this house. Now, there was very little buyers for religious property, never mind an agricultural college. It's not very popular, and so they were still kind of struggling to find a buyer. And so, but the communists at the time were going to buy this house, and they were in a restaurant, these communists, these who were well-known leftists of this area, were bragging in a restaurant of how they were the first thing they were going to do when they buy this college was to tear down the church. And the church is a very beautiful one. It's a 9th century, like a Cistercian style church, very beautiful little chapel church. And so this church, they were bragging about that they would destroy it. And so they would tear it down, and that would be the first thing they do when they acquire this property. And so there was 6 men who were knights of the Chevalier, or Chevalier de Notre Dame, who were knights of Our Lady, who were involved in very pious men, who were overheard this conversation. And so they get together, because they are also businessmen. They get together, they raise up enough money to counter offer in order to purchase the property, to save it from desacralization, to save the church from being destroyed. And so this is all done just a few weeks before Archbishop Lefebvre visits. He doesn't know anything about this. This is all happening independently of what's happening in Fribourg. And so these 6 men, they make the purchase. Constantine is one of them, and then Mr. Love. You don't know any of these people. Mr. Love is the father of Father Love. His son will later become a priest of the society. And so they will all get together, and they will purchase this property, but they have no idea what to do with it. And so, because, you know, they're not their businessmen, they don't really see. But what the most important thing for them at this time is to save the church from being destroyed. And so as they are going through, as they are trying to figure out what to do with it, now that they have it, they are seeing what can be done. And it's exactly at this time that they hear of Archbishop Lefebvre, because he's already known as being in Freiburg, and also keeping to the traditional mass and training some young men. He's, you know, Switzerland's a very small country, and so I lived in Switzerland for 5 years, and pretty soon anything that happens in one part of Switzerland is known to everybody, no matter how private it might be. And so that's just to give you an idea of what Switzerland is like. And then so they know all about Archbishop Lefebvre, and when he comes to Martigny, which is just before the St. Bernard Pass, they invite him, you know, by a contact, to come and dine with them, that they would offer him dinner. And so Archbishop Lefebvre, although he doesn't know these men, he accepts just to be affable. He was always known to be very, very affable, very friendly, very open to any sort of discussion, even to with his enemies. And so he came to the restaurant, and there the six men who had purchased this property were talking with Archbishop Lefebvre, and there they talk about Archbishop, what is he doing, what's his work, what's it all about, and so forth. And then at the end, they proposed giving this property to Monsignor Lefebvre. And so that is how Écône gets started. That's exactly how the first seminary of the society is founded. And so there, Archbishop Lefebvre, overjoyed by this providential intervention, which certainly was God-sent, he accepts their offer, and so he moves all these young men, which there's like 20 of them by now, to Écône, to this fairly large property, considering. And so, and there, they will start their seminary. And so Archbishop Lefebvre, also being in another part of Switzerland, another diocese of Switzerland, he will need permission from Monsignor Adam. Monsignor Adam is the bishop of the area at this time. This is in Sion. Sion is a little east of Écône. And so he will go to Monsignor Adam, and Monsignor Adam will come and visit Archbishop Lefebvre and also the seminary to see what they're up to and make a little investigation. Then he will give approval for Monsignor Lefebvre to start his work here, and so in Écône. And so he receives approval, not only from Monsignor Charrier from the beginning, but also from Monsignor Adam, who is another bishop. And so Archbishop Lefebvre is then able to apply for pontifical right. That is to say that he can now elevate his little congregation, as such as it is, to now something that depends upon the Holy See. To give you a little idea of the structure of the church, there are what we call pious unions, which are just of the diocese. Let's say they're founded in the diocese, and therefore the bishop takes care of it, and so he has mastery over it because it's the little work that's done in the diocese. But then once that work expands outside of the diocese into another, we can't have two bishops fighting over the same thing, because that would just cause disorder. No, because one bishop tells them to come here and the other one goes there and so forth, there would just be chaos. And so automatically, as it were, that congregation, that religious order, now de-

I don't even have notes in front of me, I'm sorry, but it's not hard to go to ramble on. But I know this history quite well because I've talked to people who actually were there. And so just to continue, that the Archbishop will have a code, and so that property will be used as a seminary. But then he has so many seminarians who are interested in just keeping the traditional rite and to continue to be formed as priests, as everybody else has always done for what the parish priest that they know was formed this way. And so if they're going to have a vocation, it should be like they did. And so they come to Archbishop Lefebvre. The question here of, firstly, of the new mass. So when the new mass is in 1969, Archbishop Lefebvre simply said that, well, you know, I was ordained in the old mass, and so I will teach the old mass to these seminarians. No, it's as simple as that. I will give what I myself have received. No, it's as simple as that. There was no, he was also very adamant that this new mass did not express the Catholic faith, was not, he even will call it a bastard mass because it's married to Protestantism, which is not Catholic. We could go on that. We're going to talk about that maybe next time. The conflict with the new mass is worth another conference about that. We will talk about that next time. But here in Écône, just to end up with one last story of somebody I do know personally, is that at Écône, he will have so many seminarians he needs to build. He needs to construct a new part of the seminary in order to receive more students because it's simply packed. There's no room for anybody. And so he has a lot of seminarians. And so what he needs to do, he needs to build on a wing of this building to sort of expand it. And so the architect, he gets the architect of the project, but he has no money. And he says very flatly, I mean, the priests are, you know, he has already a lot of priests collaborating with him at this point. And he says to the priests that are working with him, and he says, no, I'm not going to build anything unless I have at least half the money in the hand, I'm not going to start building. He was very prudent with these kinds of things. He never started a project without going through all the way. And he says, you know, we can't even start if we don't have at least, you know, half the money. You know, if we don't have half the money, we're not doing anything. We just simply do what we have with what we have. And so there we can see also that he was very much a man of practicality and also of poverty. He wouldn't try to force money. If money came, he would use it, but he would not, you know, beg around for it. It would simply be as God provided. And exactly that exactly on that meeting with the Mr. Porcelana. Porcelana was the architect who was in charge of that, so I know him. Porcelana is actually in charge of the church. He actually did the church more than the other. He did have some say in the other, but it was the church he really did. But in any case, the people there were at that meeting, exactly during that meeting where the Archbishop is explaining adamantly they're not going to do anything unless they have at least, you know, the portion of the money required. And exactly at that moment, Archbishop Lefebvre receives a telephone. And this telephone comes from a faithful in America who hears about his work and gives immediately $400,000 to construct his seminary. And so, exactly with that money, he then expands the seminary, you know, completely out of nowhere. I mean, it's this person he didn't even know before. And so it's constructed in that year, that whole year, during the summer vacation, as we have in America and also in Europe, they built exactly that wing of the seminary, which is still standing to this day. To be honest, it's kind of ugly, but that's what the style of the 70s were kind of like this. And plus, it was built kind of quickly. Because of the necessity to have seminarians have a place to sleep. And so he built it quite quickly. I mean, it's not the most prettiest of architectures, but it's functional and it works. And I think his idea was also to build something better later. Not that that ever came about. He did, but the church is quite nice, though. That was built later. But in any case, that is, we'll have to end with that story today, and because we don't have, we've already gone over our time. But there, I'd just like to emphasize on these three points of what we discussed already. Firstly, the Society of St. Pius X comes out of a long tradition of the Church. It's not something new, it's not something invented. It's made by an archbishop whose family was deeply Catholic, who were never revolting against the church or anything of that sort. In fact, that would be absolutely abhorrent to anything, and that would be completely against their whole character. And, you know, his parents were very saintly persons. His mother is even up for beatification. And he continued simply doing the work that was given to him. In fact, he was even in a forced retirement. And it's only after his retirement that he is doing it out of simple charity.
No, simple charity for these young men who are looking to become

priest in a very confused time, and so he's simply giving to them what he himself had received. And so he will also emphasize throughout his life that he always followed providence, right? That he would never go forward unless God showed him clearly what he had to do. And so that's why he would not go to anywhere until, well, we know Fribourg, let's go there because that seems like the best thing for you. And so we go there. And so and there in Fribourg, he will then, you know, make contacts and do the work. And then later, out of nowhere, out of God's disposition, he's given this property in a cone. And then later, the gift of the benefactor, which allows it to increase. And it's exactly like this. He will build 6 seminaries in his lifetime. We will talk about those later. And so, let's say in the lifetime of the society, actually as a bishop of Dakar, he built many others. But as far as this work that we're talking about, the Society of St. Pius X, he will build 6 seminaries, which we will talk about in their time. And so we'll have to stop there because, question. There's a question. What about the Holy Ghost Fathers today? Are they active? Yes, they still exist. They're still around. They are much diminished, unfortunately. They are no longer called White Father. I forget what they're called now. But unfortunately, they've gone most of what modernism has inflicted on most of the religious orders. You will know, some of you who know Brother Vincent was a Holy Ghost brother. He was a brother Holy Ghost. He actually knew Archbishop Lefebvre personally. He came to South Africa. Many of you know Brother Vincent, but he knew Archbishop Lefebvre as his superior when he was sent actually to South Africa and to Namibia and other places. He is a very interesting individual. He has a whole story that's worth sharing also. His life is very interesting. But so the Holy Ghost brothers, I mean, they sort of also, all of that order fell apart, which is why Brother Vincent joined us later. And so, yes, they are still active, but they, their apostolate is more of dialogue now than actual mission. So, we're already out of time, unfortunately, but yes, Brother Vincent, who built the chapel, it's Brother Vincent who did build the, constructed this chapel here in Cape Town. That's right. Okay, so we'll have to stop there, though. If you have any questions, you can also send them to me. And I can answer them as we do the next conference. I do want to keep in the time because otherwise people get frustrated that the time allotted is overstretched and then they can't get on with the other things they have to do. And so, but we'll continue this Wednesday. Like I say, it's fascinating. Having given my life to the society, I can talk more about it because I know these people personally. And so we'll just continue, as it were, going along with the history from, say, 1974. We'll talk from there. As we come back. And so we'll say a quick prayer.

0: a faithful few years ago when I was seminarian in Icon, Switzerland. It was on a Wednesday, and as on every Wednesday, we were able, after our morning classes, to go for early lunch and to go out in the mountain for the whole afternoon. And on a certain Wednesday, we were able to hike and we reached the top of the mountain. The weather was beautiful, we enjoyed a magnificent view, and we saw a young man, maybe in his 18s, coming slowly with his dog, also hiking and coming to the top of the mountain. And we looked at him, and when he reached us, we asked, "But what are you looking for?" And he said, "I'm looking for my sheep." He was a shepherd, a young shepherd, and it was the beginning, it was spring, so they were bringing the fold from the village up to some high fields. And they lost one. And so after bringing the whole fold in safety, he came back looking for his one sheep he lost. And I remember asking him, "But how long are you going to be looking for?" And say, "Until I find it." And it moved us seminarians preparing to become priests, to become shepherds, to look for our sheep, the lost ones, but also, as we heard in the gospel just now, those which are not yet in the fold. Because the good shepherd gives his life for his fold. It is a fact that our Lord Jesus Christ, who is God, instituted a church with priests. He did not have to, but he did. He wanted to have priests as instruments of our salvation, to give grace to souls, the grace of God, in order to be saved. It is a fact that there is no Catholic Church without priesthood. But there is another fact that there is today a shortage of priests. Is it because God stops calling? Or maybe because people stop listening or stop answering? Of course, there can be many different reasons for this vocation crisis. But the main thing is, every young man has a very serious duty to ask himself the question, "Am I called to this? What does God want me to do, to become?" And when we speak here of vocation today, we take it in a large sense, priests, but also brothers, monks, and nuns, religious sisters, because they are auxiliaries of the priest. They are also needed, even and especially maybe the contemplative ones, contemplative monks and nuns, they are needed for the life of the church. So, do I have a vocation? Am I called to priestly or religious life? Maybe it's not very attractive to live alone, no wife, no children, no much money, and all ladies who are telling you what you must do and what you must not do. So let's rather stay away from it. No, this is the wrong way of thinking, dear faithful, because the true question is not what do I want to do, but what God does want me to do. Because if I am called, then I'm sure I will be truly happy. Because I will be doing my mission on earth. I will be doing the very reason why God created me. If I think I am maybe probably called, but I prefer to do something else, or if I prefer not to think about it, not to find out, for fear of maybe realizing that I am actually called, then I will never be truly happy. I can't be, because I am escaping the plan of God for me. Therefore, full of confidence, sincerely, genuinely, I ask, "Speak, Lord, thy servant is listening. Here I am, to do thy will, not my will, but thy will be done." I pray about it. I open my soul to a priest. I choose what we call a spiritual director, who will help me to discern, to find out if I am called or not. I attend a retreat to help me make a decision. And then, if it is yes, it is yes. And if it is no, it is no. No, maybe because after praying and taking advice, especially from a priest, I'm convinced that I'm not called. Or maybe I thought I was. I generously entered the seminary, but after a while, I realized it was not for me, or I was told it was not for me. Vocation is from the Latin vocare, to call, to be called. It's not a choice. I want to do this, but it is a calling. I think I am called to do this. So if I am not, if I am told it's not for me, then I'm happy too, because I just want to do the will of God. A genuine vocation requires some piety, of course, a certain ability to study, especially for Christ, and a certain zeal for the salvation of souls. It requires too quite a good health, to be free from addictions, severe addictions, a lot of common sense, and a good judgment. If there is an obstacle for me to be a priest or a religious, does not mean I am bad or does not mean I have sinned. It just means I'm not made for this. It is not my calling. So I try to find out, being very, very open. If it is yes, I'm ready to go. I'm very, and if it is no, I'm very happy too, because I just want one thing, to do the will of God. Maybe I think it's not for me, it's too late, because I'm already in a relationship. I know someone very well. He was a young man. He had beautiful studies, university, very good diploma. He got a very good job. He fell in love with a beautiful lady. They got engaged. Everything was beautiful until his parish priest asked him, have you thought about a vocation? Did you ask yourself the question? Father, I'm engaged. Yes, but there are two different questions. You know? You must first find out if you are called or not. Yes, Father. And actually, he's not a priest. And he works in the seminary. And he's very happy. Happy because he's doing what he has been created for. He is given God to souls. What a joy, dear faithful, to give baptism, to give the very life of God to a little soul. What a joy to reoffer the sacrifice of our Lord on Calvary every day on the altar, to apply to all our need, to all the faithful, all the world needs, all the merits of Jesus Christ on Calvary. What a joy to give to souls our Lord himself in Holy Communion. What a joy to give, to hear confession, to reconcile a soul with God. What a joy to give last rites, to prepare a soul to meet its Creator, and so on. Of course, dear faithful, marriage is also a very great and beautiful state of life. But I must first make sure I am not called to give my life to God for the salvation of souls. You, parents, please pray God that he calls one of your children. Don't push. Some moms, they have the vocation for their son. This is wrong. We don't push. But when they think about their studies and their career, we mention it too, gently. Have you thought about it? And be ready to give your child to God to make this sacrifice. And you, young men and women, I'm sure most of you, when you were little, you wanted to be a superhero. I wanted to be a superhero, to save the world. And you can do it, it is at hand. You can help save the world, save the souls, if it is your calling. So please check your vocation. Ask God what he wants you to do. And I can assure you that you will be truly happy. If, by the grace of God, you become a humble, loving, patient priest or religious who knows he is a sinner, but who has been called by God to help saving souls. We know that St. Peter has betrayed three times before becoming the Pope. Most of the apostles were fishermen, simple people, not much educated. The priest, the brother, the nun, is nothing by himself. He is not better than the other. But if God calls him, he will give him the ability to perform his mission. So let every young man and young woman deeply, sincerely open his heart, his soul. Choose a spiritual director. Attend a retreat in order to know if he has a priestly or religious vocation. And if it is the case, be ready to say a big, a deep yes, yes to the will of God. I am the good shepherd, and I lay down my life for my sheep. Another sheep I have that are not of this fold.
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A short meditation from the wisdom of the saints. Yesterday, on approaching the most blessed sacrament, I felt myself burning and I had to withdraw. I am astounded that so many who receive Jesus

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Imagine that, she swallowed a cat. She swallowed a cat to catch the bird, swallowed the bird to catch the spider, wiggled and wriggled and jiggled inside her. She swallowed the spider to catch the fly. I don't know why she swallowed a fly. Perhaps she'll die. There was an old lady who swallowed a dog. My, what a hog to swallow a dog. She swallowed the dog to catch the cat, swallowed the cat to catch the bird, swallowed the bird to catch the spider that wiggled and wriggled and jiggled inside her. She swallowed the spider to catch the fly. I don't know why she swallowed a fly. Perhaps she'll die. There was an old lady who swallowed a goat. Just opened her throat and swallowed a goat. She swallowed the goat to catch the dog, swallowed the dog to catch the cat, swallowed the cat to catch the bird, swallowed the bird to catch the spider that wiggled and wriggled and jiggled inside her.

Hear and attend and listen. For this befell and behappened and became and was, O my best beloved, when the tame animals were wild. The dog was wild, and the horse was wild, and the cow was wild, as wild could be. And they walked in the wet, wild woods by their wild lones. But the wildest of all the wild animals was the cat. She walked by herself, and all places were alike to her. Of course, the man was wild, too. He was dreadfully wild. He didn't even begin to be tame until he met the woman, and she told him that she did not like living in his wild ways. She picked out a nice dry cave instead of a heap of wet leaves to lie down in, and she strewed clean sand on the floor, and she lit a nice fire of wood at the back of the cave. And she hung a dried wild horse skin, tail down, across the opening of the cave. And she said, "Wipe your feet, dear, when you come in, and now we'll keep house." That night, best beloved, they ate wild sheep, roasted on the hot stones and flavored with wild garlic and wild pepper. Then the man went to sleep in front of the fire, ever so happy. But the woman sat up, combing her hair and waiting. Out in the wet, wild woods, all the wild animals gathered together where they could see the light of the fire a long way off, and they wondered what it meant. Wild dog lifted up his wild nose and smelled the smell of roast mutton and said, "I will go up and see and look and say, for I think that it is good. Come with me, cat." "Nanny," said the cat, "I am the cat who walks by herself, and all places are alike to me. I will not come." "Then we can never be friends again," said Wild Dog, and he trotted off to the cave. But the cat slipped after Wild Dog softly, very softly, and hid herself where she could hear everything. When Wild Dog reached the mouth of the cave, he lifted up the dried horse skin with his nose and sniffed the beautiful smell of the roast mutton. And the woman heard him and laughed and said, "Here comes the first. Wild thing out of the wild woods, what do you want?" Wild dog said, "Oh, my enemy and wife of my enemy, what is this that smells so good in the wild woods?" Then the woman picked up a roasted mutton bone and threw it to Wild Dog and said, "Taste and try." Wild Dog gnawed the bone, and it was more delicious than anything he had ever tasted, and he said, "Oh, my enemy and wife of my enemy, give me another." The woman said, "Help my man to hunt through the day and guard this cave at night, and I will give you as many roast bones as you need." "Ah," said the cat, listening, "this is a very wise woman, but she is not so wise as I am." Wild Dog crawled into the cave and laid his head on the woman's lap and said, "Oh, my friend and wife of my friend, I will help your man to hunt through the day, and at night I will guard your cave." "Ah," said the cat, listening, "that is a very foolish dog." And she went back through the wet, wild woods, waving her wild tail and walking by her wild lone, but she never told anybody. When the man waked up, he said, "What is Wild Dog doing here?" And the woman said, "His name is not Wild Dog anymore, but First Friend, because he will be our friend for always and always and always. Take him with you when you go hunting." Next night, the woman cut great green armfuls of fresh grass from the water meadows and dried it before the fire so that it smelled like new mown hay. And she sat at the mouth of the cave and plaited a halter out of horse hide and waited. Out in the wild woods, all the wild animals wondered what had happened to Wild Dog. And at last the wild horse stamped with his foot and sniffed the air and said, "I will go and see and say why Wild Dog has not returned. Come with me, cat." "Nanny," said the cat. But all the same, she followed Wild Horse softly, very softly, and hid herself where she could hear everything.
When the woman heard Wild Horse tripping and stumbling on his long mane, she laughed and said, "Here comes the second. Wild Thing out of the wild woods, what do you want?" Wild Horse said, "Oh, my enemy and wife of my enemy, where is Wild Dog?" The woman laughed. "You did not come here for Wild Dog, but for the sake of this good grass." And Wild Horse, tripping and stumbling on his long mane, said, that is true, but give it to me to eat." And the woman said, "Bend your wild head and wear what I will give you, and you shall eat the wonderful grass 3 times a day. "Ah," said the cat, listening, "this is a very clever woman, but she is not so clever as I am." Wild Horse bent his wild head, and the woman slipped the plaited hide halter over it, and Wild Horse breathed on the woman's feet and said, "Oh, my mistress and wife of my master, I will be your servant for the sake of the wonderful grass." "Ah," said the cat, listening, "that is a very foolish horse." And she went back through the wet wild woods, waving her wild tail and walking by her wild

A wild cow came up to the cave, and the cat followed, and everything happened just the same as before. And when Wild Cow had promised to give her milk to the woman every day in exchange for the wonderful grass, the cat went back through the wet, wild woods, waving her wild tail and walking by her wild lone, just the same as before. When the man and the horse and the dog came home from hunting, "No," said the woman, "her name is not Wild Cow anymore, but Giver of Good Food. She will give us warm white milk for always and always and always, and I will take care of her while you and first friend and first servant go hunting." Next day, the cat waited to see if any other wild thing would go up to the cave, but no one moved in the wet, wild woods. So the cat walked there by herself, and she saw the woman milking the cow, and she saw the light of the fire in the cave, and she smelled the smell of the warm, white milk. Cat said, "Oh, my enemy and wife of my enemy, where did Wild Cow go?" The woman laughed and said, "Wild thing out of the wild woods, go back to the woods again. We have no more need of either friends or servants in our cave." Cat said, "I am not a friend and I am not a servant. I am the cat who walks by herself and I wish to come into your cave." Woman said, "Then why did you not come with first friend on the first night?" Cat grew very angry and said, "Has wild dog told tales of me?" Then the woman laughed and said, "You are the cat who walks by herself, and all places are alike to you. You're neither a friend nor a servant. You've said it yourself. Go away and walk by yourself in all places alike." Then Cat pretended to be sorry and said, "Must I never come into the cave? Must I never sit by the warm fire? Must I never drink the warm white milk? Oh, you're very wise and very beautiful. You should not be cruel even to a cat." Woman said, "I knew I was wise, but I didn't know that I was beautiful. So I will make a bargain with you. If ever I say one word in your praise, you may come into the cave. And if you say two words in my praise," said the cat. "I never shall," said the woman. "But if I say two words in your praise, you may sit by the fire in the cave. And if you say three words," said the cat. "That I never shall," said the woman. "But if I say three words in your praise, you may drink the warm white milk three times a day for always and always and always." Then the cat arched her back and said, "Now let the curtain at the mouth of the cave and the fire at the back of the cave and the milk pots that stand beside the fire remember what my enemy and the wife of my enemy has said." Cat went far and far away and hid herself in the wet wild woods by her wild lone for a long time till the woman forgot all about her. Only the bat, the little upside-down bat that hung inside the cave, knew where Cat hid. And every evening, Bat would fly to Cat with news of what was happening. One evening, Bat said, "There's a baby in the cave. He's new and pink and fat and small, and the woman is very fond of him." "Ah," said the cat, listening, "but what is the baby fond of?" "He's fond of things that are soft and tickle," said the bat. "He's fond of warm things to hold in his arms when he goes to sleep. He's fond of being played with. He's fond of all those things." "Ah," said the cat, listening, "then my time has come." Next night, Cat walked through the wet, wild woods and hid very near the cave till morning time, and man and dog and horse went hunting. The woman was busily cooking that morning, and the baby cried and interrupted, so she carried him outside the cave and gave him a handful of pebbles to play with. But still the baby cried. Then the cat put out her paddy paw and patted the baby on the cheek, and it cooed. And the cat rubbed against its fat knees and tickled it under its fat chin with her tail. And the baby laughed, and the woman heard him and smiled. Then the bat, the little upside-down bat that hung in the mouth of the cave, said,
Oh, my hostess and wife of my host and mother of my host's son, a wild thing from the wild woods is most

beautifully playing with your baby. Ah, blessing on that wild thing, whoever he may be, said the woman, straightening her back. For I was a busy woman this morning, and he has done me a service. That very minute and second, best beloved, the dried horse-skin curtain that was stretched tail down at the mouth of the cave fell down, whoosh, because it remembered the bargain she had made with the cat. And when the woman went to pick it up, lo and behold, the cat was sitting quite comfy inside the cave. Oh, my enemy and wife of my enemy and mother of my enemy, said the cat, it is I. For you have spoken a word in my praise, and now I can sit within the cave for always and always and always. The woman was very angry and shut her lips tight and took up her spinning wheel and began to spin. But the baby cried because the cat had gone away, and the woman could not hush it, and it struggled and kicked and grew black in the face. Take a strand of the wire that you are spinning, said the cat, and tie it to your spinning wall and drag it along the floor. And I will show you a magic that shall make your baby laugh as loudly as he is now crying. I will do so, said the woman, because I am at my wits' ends, but I will not thank you for it. So she tied the thread to the little clay spindle wall and drew it across the floor. And the cat ran after it and patted it with her paws and rolled head over heels and tossed it backward over her shoulder and chased it between her hind legs and pretended to lose it and pounced down upon it again till the baby laughed as loudly as it had been crying and scrambled after the cat and frolicked all over the cave till it grew tired and settled down to sleep with the cat in its arms. Now, said the cat, I will sing the baby a song that shall keep him asleep for an hour. And she began to purr, loud and low, low and loud, till the baby fell asleep. The woman smiled as she looked down upon the two of them and said, that was wonderfully done. No question but you are very clever, O cat. Oh, that very minute and second, best beloved, the smoke of the fire at the back of the cave came down in clouds from the roof. Because it remembered the bargain she had made with the cat, and when it had cleared away, lo and behold, the cat was sitting quite comfy close to the fire. You have spoken a second word in my praise, said the cat, and now I can sit by the warm fire at the back of the cave for always and always and always. Then the woman was very, very angry and let down her hair, and put more wood on the fire, and brought out a broad blade bone of the shoulder of mutton, and began to make a magic that should prevent her from saying a third word in praise of the cat. By and by, the cave grew so still that a little wee, wee mouse crept out of a corner and ran across the floor. Is that little mouse part of your magic? Said the cat. Yee, yee, yee, no, no, said the woman, and she dropped the blade bone and jumped upon the footstool in front of the fire and braided up her hair very quick for fear that the mouse should run up it. Ah, said the cat, watching, then the mouse will do me no harm if I eat it. No, said the woman, eat it quickly and I will ever be grateful to you. Cat made one jump and caught the little mouse, and the woman said, oh, 100 thanks. Even first friend is not fast enough to catch little mice as you have done. You must be very wise. That very moment and second, oh, best beloved, the milk pot that stood by the fire cracked in two pieces, because it remembered the bargain she had made with the cat. And when the woman jumped down from the footstool, lo and behold, the cat was lapping up the warm white milk that lay in one of the broken pieces. You have spoken three words in my praise, said the cat, and now I can drink the warm white milk three times a day for always and always and always. That evening, when the man and dog came into the cave, the woman told them all the story of the bargain, while the cat sat by the fire and smiled. Then the man said, yes, but she's not made a bargain with me or with all proper men after me. Then he took off his two boots made of leather, and he took up his little stone axe that makes three,
and he fetched a piece of wood and a hatchet, that is five altogether, and he set them out in a row, and he said, "Now we will make our bargain. If you do not catch mice when you are in the cave for always and always and always, I will throw these five things at you whenever I see you, and so shall all proper men do after me." The cat counted the five things, and they looked very, very knobby. And she said, "I will catch mice when I am in the cave for always and always and always, but still I am the cat who walks by herself, and all places are alike to me." "Not when I am near," said the man. "If you'd not said that last, I'd have put all these things away for always and always and always. But now I'm going to throw my two boots and my little stone axe, all three at you, whenever I meet you. And so shall all proper men do after me." Then the dog said, "Wait a minute. He's not made a bargain with me or with all proper dogs after me." And he showed his teeth and said, "If you're not kind to the baby while I'm in the cave for always and always and always, I will hunt you till I catch you, and when I catch you, I will bite you, and so shall all proper dogs do after me." Cat counted the dog's teeth, and they looked very, very pointed. And he said, "I will be kind to the baby when I'm in the cave, as long as he doesn't pull my tail too hard, for always and always and always. But still I am the cat that walks by herself, and all places are alike to me." "Not when I am near," said the dog. "If you'd not said that last, I'd have shut my mouth for always and always and always. But now I'm going to hunt you up a tree whenever I meet you, and so shall all proper dogs do after me." Then the man threw his two boots and his little stone axe, all three, at the cat, and the cat ran out of the cave, and the dog chased it up a tree, and from that day to this, best beloved, three proper men out of five will always throw things at a cat whenever they find one, and all proper dogs will chase them up a tree. But the cat keeps her side of the bargain, too. She will kill mice, and she will be kind to babies when she's in the house, just as long as they do not pull her tail too hard. But when she has done that, and between times, and when the moon gets up and night comes, she is the cat that walks by herself, and all places are alike to her. Then she goes out to the wet, wild woods, or up the wet, wild trees, or on the wet, wild roofs, waving her wild tail and walking by her wild

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2: Expect me to ride on behind old Blue, I guess. 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
0: If I was to ask you, Miss Laurie Smarty, they'd be a way to take you.
2: Oh, they would. 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

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With eyes and glass curtains, you can roll right down in case there's a change in the weather. Two bright side lights winking and blinking.

0: sure feel like a queen setting up in that carriage.
1: Only she talked to me so mean a while back, Anna, and I'm a good mind not to take her.
2: He said I was going.
1: Well, I ain't asking.
2: Where'd you get such a rig at? Well, I'll bet he's went and hired a rig over to Claremore, thinking I'd go with him.
1: I did not hire it. I made the whole thing up out of my head.
2: What? You made it up?
1: Dashboard and all.
2: Get off the place, you...
1: Oh, hey.

0: My sermon today I've called The Fire of Thy Love, and it's a kind of continuation of my very first sermon I gave here. You may recall, if you were here that Sunday, that I said a priest's job, first and foremost, is to do on earth what Jesus Christ came to earth to do. And our Lord said that he had come to earth to light the fire of divine love, and that his will was that that fire would be kindled. We have in the prayer to the Holy Ghost these words: Come, Holy Ghost, fill the hearts of thy faithful, and enkindle in them the fire of thy love. In what way does the church pray for this? And in what way did our Lord mean this when he said it? Certainly, it would seem a strange thing if someone said that they literally burned with the love of God. And we can, of course, take the prayer as given by the church, and we can take the words of our Lord, and we can say that they mean that a person is to grow in the love of God, and that God came to help us grow in the love of God, which would be true, but in fact, our Lord meant it quite literally and completely, and the prayer of the church is meant in a complete way. Sometimes our Lord casts the fire of his love into a person. This happens in two ways. First of all, he does it all at once, which is rare, but has taken place. And as I explained to some of the people in the Legion of Mary, Saint Philip Neri is an example of a saint who achieved this all at one time, which is most extraordinary. St. Philip Neri had separated himself even from the studies he was doing for the priesthood and just gave himself in Rome to a life of prayer. And he prayed always for the gifts of the Holy Ghost. And one day saw before him, while he was at prayer, a ball of fire which entered his mouth and went down into his chest. It was his own personal Pentecost, his own reception of all the gifts of the Holy Ghost at one time. And from that moment on, he burned with a tremendous love of God. There was something which happened to him which did not happen to the disciples and the apostles. And that was that God chose to give a sign to the whole world that everyone in the world would know that something extraordinary had happened in his servant, Saint Philip, so that his heart physically was enlarged to the point where his ribs cracked outward and rehealed in that outward position. And this was discovered when they did the autopsy on his body after his death. He had an extraordinarily large heart and ribs that had healed outward after they had cracked. A most unusual phenomenon. And he experienced truly and literally a burning love for God. Not only did God give him an intense love, but he actually felt heat in his body, so much so that he would sometimes walk around with his cassock unbuttoned. And at times when it was too much for him to stand it any longer, he would lay down on a cold floor to try and cool himself off. He walked around in the middle of winter with no coat. He didn't need a coat ever again in his life. And I can tell you by experience, the winters in Rome can be very cold. That's unusual, even for saints. Normally, God approaches a soul by stages. He comes to a person, tests their fidelity, and when they're found faithful, he gives more. St. John of the Cross says that if a person gives up the love of the things of the world and separates himself from the loves of the things of the world, God will give him contemplative prayer. In that prayer, a person prays peacefully and easily and lovingly. Sometimes that's given to people as a passing gift, just to let them know that if they do better in the spiritual life, there is something that will await them. But for those who are really living a good spiritual life, It's a permanent gift. It stays unless they sin against God and drive it away. And so what do they experience? Well, they experience something a little bit like what St. Philip experienced, but it's very small. It's just the seed. It's just the beginning. So not only do they have a love for God in prayer, but they have a growing concentration in prayer. And prayer can be easily done for a long time. And they tend to get very distracted, well, concentrated, but distracted from all other things. I remember this had happened to a man in our parish who I assume had passed away by the time I was a small boy. But our priest knew about this man and knew that he experienced very deep prayer habitually. So he said to one of the other parishioners, "Why don't you go and see if you can distract him while he's praying?" It's a very unusual thing to say. But he wanted to show this other man what was going on. And so he went up and tried to get his attention. You know, all the things you would do to try to get someone's attention. Nothing. Because God had taken that man's senses and had them busy with something else. So this kind of prayer, when it begins, sweeps the person away from this world. As it grows over the years, it becomes those things that you read about in the lives of the saints, where their minds are completely swept away, and they can even have experiences of ecstasy and all those other extraordinary phenomena, sometimes lifting up off the floor when the prayer is very powerful. God does that in a way because he lifts up the body so that others may know that he's lifting up the soul. So again, going back to St. Philip Neri, it happened to many others. St. Philip Neri habitually was lifted up in prayer during Mass. It was such a normal thing that the server knew. Once you start Mass with Father Philip Neri and you get to about the offertory, well, he goes up in the air and you leave because he stays there for a while. So they come back and check maybe 45 minutes, an hour later, and if he was back down on the floor and continuing Mass, then you kept serving. And if he was still caught up with God, then you went away again. And they had a sign on the door, "Father Philip is praying Mass right now, please do not disturb." It was just his way of life. But there's something in that for us. And I say it because sometimes people experience certain things and do not comprehend them. It is important to understand that what God gives in prayer needs a response. Sometimes people don't understand when God is blessing them in a particular way. They don't know what it is they're supposed to do. So I'll say this, first of all, that if God allows you to be very concentrated in prayer, very devout, very focused on him, then it doesn't make sense to try to continue on with your memorized prayer or the prayer you're reading. Sometimes people miss the moment of grace. If our Lord is giving you the ability to love him very deeply, and you were focused on praying a prayer from your prayer book after communion, you leave aside the prayer that you were saying because God has given you something better, and you follow his lead. It can happen to people that they experience a certain concentration in prayer from time to time that makes that prayer go very well. It wouldn't necessarily be contemplation, but it is a grace. If God gives that grace, you cooperate. Sometimes people fear they're not doing enough. I should be saying something. I should be telling God something or thanking him. Sometimes it's important to just be with God. Just love him. If God gives you that, good enough. In fact, it's much better than what you were doing before. We Americans think that if you're not working hard, you're not doing something good. Sometimes in prayer, God's doing the work, and you have to let him do his work, and you just receive it. People who advance somewhat in prayer will find from time to time that they experience the love of God outside of prayer. Just when they're doing their work in the house, or they happen to look at a holy picture, or to have some pious thought, and they feel the love of God in their hearts. That's not unusual. And it's, again, to be cooperated with. You receive it as what it is. It's sort of a little touch from God to your soul. And you thank Him for it. And it goes away normally quite quickly. You don't try to cling to it. You just receive it as what it was, and you go on with what you were doing. Those who cooperate with God's graces, as I said, grow in prayer until prayer takes over their life. You see this in the lives of the saints, whether you're reading a book or watching a movie that's faithful to the way that grace works in a saint's life, and you see something that the saint goes through a stage of withdrawal. They grow fatigued with the world, and they even come to literally hate the world, because nothing compares to what God is giving them in prayer, and everything seems dead, everything seems empty. When you read the life of a saint, you always think, well, what a great sacrifice. They gave up all their money and their clothes and all their good times, and they went away from everything, and they shut themselves up in a monastery. That's amazing. And the saint goes into the monastery and he says, what a relief. I'm finally away from all that garbage. Because God draws them so strongly, they can't stand to be anywhere else. But if a person truly gets completely close to God and goes through that whole transformation called holiness, they don't stay that way. Because in the end, they become like God. And God came to earth not only to pray, as we find Christ doing sometimes, stepping away from the world just to pray to his Father alone, sometimes fleeing from the crowd, but he spent much of his time with the people, healing them, loving them, preaching to them, helping them. And you always see that in the lives of the saints. Even St. Teresa of Avila, who fled away from a less devout convent to found a more devout convent, found that after she loved God so intensely, she wanted everyone else to as well. And it made her weep. She was in anguish because the Protestants, especially the Lutherans, were tearing the church apart. And she couldn't stand to see all these souls being lost to God. And she spoke to God about it in prayer over and over. And finally he said to her that he wanted her to be an apostle for him in a way. To go out, not to preach, because that was not her place, but to go out and found many more convents. And she even spread her reform to the male Carmelites. So that she did cause a real rebirth in the church through her spiritual work and her foundations. And if she could only see today the fact that her writings, 500 years later, are still inspiring people to the love of God. The same with so many others. Bernard of Clairvaux, he did not go to the monastery to be a preacher, but that's what he became. St. John Vianney, when he was sent off to his little tiny parish out in the woods, had no idea that he would be the one who would convert a good part of France. But that's what happened. In every case, they turned to God. They fled away from the world. God gave them great love, to which they responded, until they became saints. And in the end, they became like him. He came to cast his fire upon the earth. The saints became like Christ, and they did exactly what it is that he did. They cast the fire of love upon this earth.
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2: Reading of the Epistle to the Ephesians. Brethren, see to it that you walk with care, not as unwise, but as wise, making the most of your time, Because the days are evil. Therefore, do not become foolish, but understand what the will of the Lord is. And do not be drunk with wine, for in that is debauchery. But be filled with the Holy Ghost, speaking to one another in psalms and hymns and spiritual songs, singing and making melody in your hearts to the Lord, giving thanks always for all things in the name of our Lord Jesus Christ to God the Father. Be subject to one another in the fear of Christ. Continuation of the Holy Gospel according to St. John. At that time, there was a certain royal officer whose son was lying sick at Capernaum. When he heard that Jesus had come from Judea into Galilee, he went to him and besought him to come down and heal his son, for he was at the point of death. Jesus therefore said to him, "Unless you see signs and wonders, you do not believe." The royal officer said to him, "Sir, come down before my child dies." Jesus said to him, "Go thy way, thy son lives." The man believed the word that Jesus spoke to him and departed. But even as he was now going down, his servants met him and brought word saying that his son lived. He asked of them, therefore, the hour in which he had got better. And they told him, "Yesterday, at the seventh hour, the fever left him." The father knew then that it was at that very hour in which Jesus had said to him, "Thy son lives." And he himself believed on his whole household. You may sit. In the name of the Father, and the Son, and the Holy Ghost. Amen. My dear faithful, we have today this beautiful gospel of this officer coming to our Lord Jesus Christ. In his intention, it's to heal his son, but his prayer itself is very beautiful, very open. And it's very interesting to see that this gospel is accompanied. It's not in today's gospel, but it's in the gospel of St. John. You have one sentence before this gospel and another sentence just after this gospel. And they are quite important because they explain us the context of this miracle. You have this first sentence before the gospel. Our Lord Jesus Christ came again, therefore, into Cana of Galilee, where he made the water wine. Quite interesting. Just before this miracle, we know that the place is Cana, as for his first miracle, when he changed the water into wine. And just after the gospel, we have this other sentence. This is, again, the second miracle that Jesus did when he was come out of Judea into Galilee. And we know that this miracle is in Cana as the first miracle, and it's only his second miracle, and it's in Cana again. And it's not by chance. You know that nothing is by chance in the gospel. What does that mean? Second miracle, again in Cana. It's about the second coming of our Lord Jesus Christ in Cana, about another miracle, quite different from the first miracle. Why these precisions? Certainly, God wants to enlighten some similarities between these two visits of our Lord Jesus Christ. He wants us to understand better the meaning of these two miracles as well. There are similarities between these two miracles, amazing similarities. It's a beautiful teaching. In the first visit in Cana, we receive a very thick, very deep, very profound theological teaching. It's a theological summit in the scripture, the first miracle in Cana. It's also a great teaching regarding prayer, our own intention in prayer and the way we need to pray to God. Our Lady says, they have no more wine. She didn't tell our Lord, you better multiply all this water and give them because we need to have a good feast here. No, no. They have no more wine. That's all. And it will be the first miracle of our Lord Jesus Christ. The second visit is also very deep. It's a very profound mystical meaning. It's unusual with our Lord Jesus Christ. It's only his second miracle, but in this miracle, he will do it at distance. Usually, our Lord Jesus Christ, all his miracle, his presence, there is a contact with the one he will heal, or whatever miracle he will do. Here, he will heal the son of the officer at distance. Twice also, the first and the second coming in Cana, we have a beautiful open prayer, a prayer full of humility. It's just the description of a need. You see, Our Lady, this officer, they don't tell our Lord, you better do that because I pray hard. No, they just show a need, a situation that our Lord can fix. And they believe it. They believe he can fix it. But it's his way. It's the will of God. Something needs to be fixed, but the way God wants it to be fixed. And not our way. You see, a lot of our prayers, we try to force the will of God and to oblige him such and such things. And you have all these people praying just before exams. They didn't study the whole year, but the last 15 days, they have so many novenas, etc. It won't work. It won't work. It's an open prayer. And also twice, our Lord Jesus Christ rejects apparently the prayer and grants it later on. He grants it far above expectation. We have this first reject. Our Lady just prays with pure intention. They have no more wine. And our Lord has these words. It's a bit tough. Woman, what is that to me and to thee? My hour is not yet come. But he will still answer. His hour is come anyway, because she prayed that way with such a pure intention. And that's why Our Lady, full of confidence, tells to the waiters, whatsoever he shall say to you, do ye. You better do it, yes. Our Lord Jesus Christ is like the wine. He's coming to rejoice man's heart. This is the first atmosphere of this first miracle in Cana. It's an atmosphere of joy. Real joy. And the second reject is also quite interesting. We have our Lord that will rebuke, apparently, this officer. The officer tells him, Lord, come down before my son die. It's a beautiful prayer. It doesn't tell our Lord, you better come and heal him. Eh? No, just come. And our Lord, unless you see signs and wonders, you believe not. And the officer will receive the news of the miraculous healing, and himself believed, and his whole house. Our Lord will reorder everything. not only healing the son, but reordering their souls, bringing the faith in their soul to reorder everything. Our Lord Jesus Christ is like a physician. He heals on the physical side, also on the spiritual side. He heals any kind of man's sickness. These two visits are showing us the power of prayer. We have the two similarities to open our eyes and the way we must pray. We know also that to be granted, we need to keep pure intentions united with the prayer of our Lord Jesus Christ, the pure, the divine prayer, the infallible prayer of our Lord Jesus Christ, which is the Our Father, which is also the best answer to today's crisis in the church. When the Father is absent, you better bring him back present in your life. And the best way is to pray the Our Father. You will be granted. I tell you, you will be granted. This prayer is absolutely infallible if in your intention you open everything to God. But also if you really believe that when you pray the Our Father, God is just using your mouth, your body, your intelligence, your intention to make the prayer of our Lord Jesus Christ himself. You need to believe it because it's a sacrament, the Our Father. Every time you pray the Our Father, it's not you personally who is praying the Our Father. It's our Lord Jesus Christ himself. That's why it's infallible. Absolutely infallible. And you better believe it. If you really want to be granted, if you really want to bring back the Father in this society today, which is absolutely necessary to fix everything, to reorder everything, you need to believe these things. You need to believe this strength, this divine strength of the prayer of the Our Father. It's a beautiful, confident prayer. You find here total trust in the Son of God, in his own prayer, Our Father. It's a humble prayer. Humble prayer, respectful prayer. Who art in heaven, hallowed be thy name. It's a perseverant prayer. We always need to persevere. Today is the feast of Our Lady, Queen of the Mystery Rosary, and I hope that all of you, you pray, you persevere in your rosary. The Hail Mary itself, it's a prayer of perseverance. And in the Our Father, this perseverance is clear. It's in the prayer repeated, renewed, thy kingdom come, thy will be done. But it's what we have today in the gospel. It's much more, and in the first miracle in Cana as well, it's much more than a catechism class on prayer. We have in these two miracles, in these two prayers, the revelation of the two comings of our Lord Jesus Christ. The two ways he comes in this world. When prayer is confident, humble, and perseverant, it's always infallible because it's according to the will of God, and God gives even more, and God gives further. Prayer is, as tells today's epistle, redeeming the time because the days are evil. For our Lord Jesus Christ, for the fathers of the church, for the great mystical souls, their prayer is God's work. It's not their work, it's God's work. And let us understand wider and deeper the words of our Lord Jesus Christ. Become not unwise, but understanding what is the will of God, tells the epistle. In the first coming, our Lord Jesus Christ comes to us, sweet and humble, to rejoice us like the wine ad letificandum, to rejoice, to comfort us. And the angels, the night of Christmas, announce the nativity of the Lord as a great joy and a great peace. This is the atmosphere of the first coming. The second coming is different. It's a glorious coming. It's a coming as sanandum, to heal, to reorder. Our Lord Jesus Christ will come to remedy our spiritual and physical sufferings, pains, infirmities, and to transfigure our bodies. Before the first coming, our Lord was awaited to save the world. And he rejoiced the hearts of many, and he removed their miseries, giving them hope of eternal life and the means to reach it. When this world will end, and it will end, everything has an end. We are measured. All measured things, they have an end. When this world will end, our Lord shall come in his glory to heal, to restore, and to reorder everything, and ascend into heaven the elects. That's why his second coming makes our prayer necessary to reorder this world according to the paternity of God the Father. Let us pray today, especially our Blessed Lady, Queen of the Most Holy Rosary. She's one with the Father through her divine Son. She's one. And she will, through her intercession, help us to reorder this world through our prayers and reunite everything to the Father through the prayer of the Son and through our own prayer. We have finally these beautiful words of the epistle: "Be ye filled with the Holy Ghost." Speaking to yourselves in psalms and hymns and spiritual canticles, singing and making melody in your hearts to the Lord, giving thanks always for all things. Listen. In the name of our Lord Jesus Christ, to God and the Father, being subject one to another in the fear of Christ. In the name of the Father, and the Son, and the Holy Ghost.
3: The Seven Sorrows Devotion. According to St. Elizabeth of Hungary, those who invoke the Heavenly Mother through her sorrows will obtain true sorrow for their sins before death. Our Savior will protect them in their tribulations, especially at the hour of death. He will impress upon them the memory of his passion and will reward them for it in heaven. He will commit such devout servants to the hands of Mary that she may dispose of them according to her pleasure and obtain for them all the graces she desires. According to St. Bridget of Sweden, the Blessed Mother promises seven graces to those who honor her daily by saying seven Hail Marys while meditating on her sorrows. I will give peace to their families. They will be enlightened about the divine mysteries. I will console them in their pains, and I will accompany them in their work. I will give them as much as they ask for, as long as it does not interfere with the adorable will of my divine Son or the sanctification of their souls. I will defend them in their spiritual battles with the infernal enemy, and I will protect them at every instant of their lives. I will visibly help them at the moment of their death. They will see the face of their mother. I have obtained this grace from my divine Son, that those who propagate this devotion to my tears and sorrows will be taken directly from this earthly life to eternal happiness, since all their sins will be forgiven, and my Son will be their eternal consolation and joy. Mary's Seven Sorrows. In the name of the Father, and of the Son, and of the Holy Ghost. Amen. Number 1, the prophecy. The prophet Simeon tells the Blessed Mary that a sword of sorrow will pierce her soul because of her new baby son. Hail Mary, full of grace, the Lord is with thee. Blessed art thou among women, and blessed is the fruit of thy womb, Jesus. Holy Mary, Mother of God, pray for us sinners now and at the hour of our death. Amen. Number 2, the flight. The Holy Family must flee in the night to Egypt to escape the mass murder of the newborn children of Israel. Hail Mary, full of grace, the Lord is with thee. Blessed art thou among women, and blessed is the fruit of thy womb, Jesus. Holy Mary, Mother of God, pray for us sinners now and at the hour of our death. Amen. Number 3, the search. For 3 long days and nights, Mary and Joseph search for their missing child who is lost without a trace. Hail Mary, full of grace, the Lord is with thee. Blessed art thou among women, and blessed is the fruit of thy womb, Jesus. Holy Mary, Mother of God, pray for us sinners now and at the hour of our death. Amen. Number 4, the meeting. Mary sees her son, Jesus, all crushed, torn, broken, and bleeding as he carries the cross upon which he will soon be brutally hung. Hail Mary, full of grace, the Lord is with thee. Blessed art thou among women, and blessed is the fruit of thy womb, Jesus. Holy Mary, Mother of God, pray for us sinners now and at the hour of our death. Amen. Number 5, the death. Mary's blood-soaked son is nailed to his cross, tortured, mocked, and spit upon by those for whose love he dies thirsting. Hail Mary, full of grace, the Lord is with thee. Blessed art thou among women, and blessed is the fruit of thy womb, Jesus. Holy Mary, Mother of God, pray for us sinners now and at the hour of our death. Amen. Number 6, the piercing. Jesus' heart is torn open by a lance to prove his death before he is taken down from the cross and laid in the arms of his mother. Hail Mary, full of grace, the Lord is with thee. Blessed art thou among women, and blessed is the fruit of thy womb, Jesus. Holy Mary, Mother of God, pray for us sinners now and at the hour of our death. Amen. Number 7, the burial. Mary's pale and lifeless son is taken from her arms and placed in a cold rock tomb, and the entrance is closed and sealed. Hail Mary, full of grace, the Lord is with thee. Blessed art thou among women, and blessed is the fruit of thy womb, Jesus. Holy Mary, Mother of God, pray for us sinners now and at the hour of our death. Amen. In the name of the Father, and of the Son, and of the Holy Ghost. Amen.
4: Dear people, today I will say a few words about Catholic marriage, because in order to have a true and genuine Christian life, we should do more than just attend Sunday Mass. It's our whole life, especially the life in the home, which should be pervaded, imbued with those Catholic principles. And too often we see that men, the Catholic husbands, have no sense of what their vocation, what their state of life is, what their vocation is. And I think it may have happened because when they were teenagers, they had no sense. They had no sense of their vocation. They had not been trained to appreciate the spiritual values such as duty or sacrifice or generosity and so on. Their goal in life is just to have fun, to go to movies, have friends, go to parties, and only that. And so when they got married, it did not change that much. This fundamental orientation of their life did not change. And for them, they became married, and their goal was still to continue the same kind of style of life, to enjoy the pleasures, to have a good time, basically, to have a good time in life. And therefore, they do not have a sense of their holy vocation as married men. So what is the goal of marriage? Why do you get married? What's the goal? It's very simple, to become a saint, to become a saint. It's what Pope Pius XI explained in his encyclical. He explained to all Catholics that the love between the husband and the wife must have as its primary purpose that man and wife help each other day by day in forming and perfecting themselves in the interior life. That's what the Pope assigns as the goal of marriage. Man and wife help each other day by day in forming and perfecting themselves in the interior life, so that by their partnership in life,

man by God, namely Christ our Lord, and by God's grace arrive at the summit of perfection, as is proved by the example of many saints. So the Pope says that all men can and ought to, can and must strive for perfection, and here for perfection in the married state. That's what we're going to talk about today. So what's the Catholic husband's ideal of marriage? Well, it should be the ideal of perfect friendship, a perfect friendship with his wife. The wife should not be just the housekeeper or the one who's cooking the meals or who takes care of the children. That's not right. The wife should be first and foremost his best friend. The whole idea of companion, the partnership, it's even what God, at the beginning of when God did create Eve and gave Eve to Adam, he told Adam, I will give your wife as a companion, your friend, your partner. God gave you your wife to help you save your soul, to sanctify, to glorify God on this earth and also in the next world. And so marriage is really a state of life, having certain obligations. And you have to abandon your style of individual life that you had before when you were a teenager in order to give yourself to your wife. That's the whole meaning of marriage, this complete donation of self, complete donation, gift of self. And this principle should govern all the aspects of married life. So too often we see husbands who in the evening, they don't feel like coming home and spending time with their wife, and they always find a good excuse. Oh, I've got to work, to stay at work with my boss. Oh, I've got to be with my friends. I have to go here, I have to go there. They always find good excuses for that. And when they come at home, very often they don't really make any effort to spend time with their wife, to engage in a nice conversation, just watch TV or read the newspapers. And therefore, there's no exchange between them, and therefore, no real friendship, because as St. Thomas Aquinas explains, a friendship is grounded on this exchange, this communication between the husband and the wife. And when you don't have the exchange, you do not have the friendship. See true friends, how they can share their joys and their sorrows. They confide secrets to each other. They comfort, they console each other, and so on. See what a true friendship can be. And you will tell me, oh, but that involves so much self-sacrifice. Yes, that's right. But with what did St. Paul tell you? It was even when you were married on your nuptial mass, the epistle of the nuptial mass that you had when you were married before Almighty God, before the altar. Husbands, love your wives. How? As Christ loved the church and delivered himself up for her. So what did our Lord do for his wife, the church? Well, he let himself be nailed to the cross, and he died. He died for her. He died for the church. And this is perfect friendship. This is complete donation of self. And this is what you should do for your wives. You should crucify your own desire for independence. You should die to your own selfishness. That's what husbands should do. So then you will ask the question, but Father, is my wife really worth such a sacrifice? Well, of course she is. Of course she is. Why? Because Christ dwells in her. Because you should love our Lord in her. Of course she's worth, because she is our Lord, that you should love our Lord in her. And the next question will be, but it's completely beyond my strength. How can I do this? Yes, you can do this, because our Lord will help you love your wife. Our Lord will be in your heart. That's the whole meaning of marriage, that Christ is at the same time the lover and the beloved. Our Lord comes in your heart to help you being able to love your wife, to have some strength to love your wife. And then our Lord is also dwells in your wife to be able to see him in her, in her soul, and therefore being able to love her more. That's the whole meaning of marriage. So our Lord found his happiness in giving, in suffering for our redemption. And therefore you should do the same. Follow your model and

0: Happiness in giving, in making your wife happy, praying for her so that she may also become a saint, spending time with her, showing affection, to be thoughtful, delicate, considerate, full of little attentions, find little ways of pleasing her and doing little things to give her joy. But you have to realize, when you will die, God will not judge you on a lot of different things. God will judge you on whether or not you have been a good husband, whether or not you fulfilled your married obligations, whether or not you did strive towards the ideal of Catholic marriage, you fulfilled your vocation or not. That's what he will ask you. He won't ask you if you were a successful businessman and worked very hard to make lots of money and everything. No, it's not what he will ask you. He will not ask you if you were a good hunter and how many quails and pheasants and partridges you did shoot when you went hunting with your friends. He will not ask you whether you were a good baseball coach and whether you helped little boys to play baseball. No, it's not what he will judge you on. God will tell you, I give you a wife. I give you a wife. Did you love her? Did you love her? Was she for you the true companion, the true friend? Did you look forward to coming back home every evening and spending time with her? That's what God will ask you the day of the judgment. Did you forget? Did you forget? Did you know how to forget yourself for her? Did you share your joys, your sorrows, your whole life with her? And our Lord will then tell you, do you know what I did for my wife, the church? I died for her. I was nailed to the cross. I spent 3 hours bleeding to death for my bride, the church. And you, what have you done for your wife? So we should reflect and see, what are you doing right now for your wife to be a good husband, to love her? So the great principle of Catholic marriage, one of the great principles, is the wife must come first. A man may have many fellows and acquaintances and people that he knows, but only one true friend, his wife. It's what even our Lord told us. A man shall leave his father, his mother, and we could also add, leave his brothers, his sisters, his friends, and shall cleave to his wife. It's a very strong and powerful word, shall cleave to his wife, and the two shall become one flesh. So maybe what everyone, you see, all the husbands should do is make a little examination of conscience today, and see where they stand. And to be honest, not try to live in illusion and to deceive yourself, to find always excuses for things. No, be honest, have a real truthful examination of conscience today to see if at least you're striving towards this ideal of Catholic husband. I know it's not easy. I know that human nature is weak, but if you have the strong desire to try very hard to attain this ideal, God will help you. God will help you. And as this examination of conscience must reach some practical resolutions, and don't take a sort of vague and hazy resolution, well, yeah, I'll try in a few months, or I will just buy her a few flowers. And no, it's not what you should do. Maybe you should really make some drastic changes in your life, in the way you look at your wife, in the way you behave towards her, in your whole style, in your whole mentality, in your whole attitude towards Catholic marriage, towards your own vocation, your vocation as a married man. So I will just briefly bring now a few practical points, which I think are very important. I did talk about them in the past 5 years, but I think they are so important that I can repeat myself. The first one, which seems maybe common sense, but is forgotten by many, is having a family dinner, around 6 or 7 p.m., whenever you want to have your dinner, where the whole family is gathered, with the father, the mother, and the children, and destroy this very un-Catholic habit of eating snacks from the refrigerator instead of having a real dinner. So one eats at 4 when he comes back, one eats at 6, another at 10 p.m. and all, nobody eats at the same table, they all just grab something and eat whenever they want. It's totally un-Catholic and un-Christian, and this destroys family life. You should always have one meal as a family, where the father, the mother, and all the children are gathered. It's impossible for breakfast or for lunch, because life is this way. But for supper, should always be safeguarded all the time, to be able to have this family unity, this family bond between the members. Otherwise, you become just a club of people just come and go in the house. But no intimacy, no union, no peace, and no friendship. And then during dinner, you talk with your children, you talk with your wife. Happen to read a book which was very good, and you discuss about the book you read, or you discuss about whatever, the feast day of the saints of today, or you ask your children, what have you done in school today, and just take an interest into them and into your wife, to have a nice conversation during the meal, during dinner time. Second point, family prayer. Yes, men should be the spiritual leaders of the families. What is so lacking in the modern world today? Men are not leaders. They just let the wife lead grace before meal and after meal. They let the wife say the rosary, and they don't really take part in, they don't assume the responsibility of being the leader of the family in a spiritual order. That's why someone said we are just a bunch of wimps. Sometimes it's what we have. It's what somebody said. It's right. Sometimes we don't see the backbone, the real Catholic men being the spiritual leaders of their families. And children need that so much. They need to see their father kneeling before God and saying the rosary with them every night, every evening. That's how it is in all true Catholic. If you want to have children who become saints, have your family prayer at night with your children and pray the rosary with them. Pray the rosary with them. See, I saw a few days ago, I was near the cemetery to gain an indulgence for the poor souls at the end of last week. And I happened to see a man, a Catholic man, a man of our parish. He has a wife and he has children. He was walking to the cemetery praying his rosary. And that was so good because he was praying his rosary in public even, saying this as he was walking to the cemetery. So we should, see, men should take the leadership, should be the spiritual leaders of their families. It's even by natural law that they are, even not even by church law, by natural law. God made them the heads of their families, first and foremost in the spiritual order. You should not abdicate, you see, like give up your responsibility and let the wife do everything. You have to be the leaders to take command, to take the control of your family, to lead them to God. See, the pastor leads, you see, his flock to also to God, to heaven. The father also has to lead his little flock, his wife and his children to God, to be the leader, to take them, and they have to follow him. That's what a true leader should be. The third little point is the control of your tongue, the control of the tongue. This little member, as St. James say, which is such a dangerous member and leads us into so many sins. And too often we have arguments in front of the children. It should never happen. See, if you want to discuss, go in the bedroom and discuss with your wife, but never start like yelling and screaming and having fighting in front of the children. It will destroy, completely destroy the peace and the good example that parents should show to their own children, And if you happen to have an argument, it may happen in marriage, then if it is your fault, you should apologize. Have the humility to apologize. I'm really sorry. I blew up. It was my fault. I should not have said those things. I'm really sorry. And then if it was her fault, then just forgive her. Don't keep a grudge for sometimes a whole afternoon or one day and 2 days. And no. You have just to forgive and be ready to forgive as soon as possible. And also know how to do things with your wife. even without the children. Let the children at home with a babysitter or with one of your friends, and go with the wife alone to take her out to dinner, to a concert or to a movie or something, or just for a walk, it's not expensive, or just for a walk to talk to her, to restore, see, to, because it's like a friendship has to be cultivated. It's like a plant. You just put water, you take care of your plant, the plant will grow and be all beautiful. The same thing with the friendship between you and your wife. If you don't do nothing, of course the friendship will die. It's what happens so many times. Maybe the first year, the first 2 years of married life are great, and then after, poof, somewhere along the line, something disappears. This mutual love, mutual respect, this friendship dies down after a while. And after, instead of being a strong bond, a strong affection, a chain, it's like a little, tiny little thread, which almost will be broken very soon sometimes. So you have to really understand that you have to cultivate your friendship with your wife to be able to establish this exchange, this communication of love that will be able to generate a true friendship with your wife. So important, those things. That's the natural foundation on which you can build a strong spiritual life. You have to have those things in your married life to fulfill your vocation of married man, to be more concerned about your duties and of your state of life. So I think maybe you should all pray to rekindle in you the grace that you did receive before the altar when you were married, when you exchanged this mutual consent. You received a very special grace of God, and maybe this grace lies dormant, lies stagnant, is no longer alive, no longer aflame. And you have to pray to God to ask for this gift, that He may rekindle, reflame the ardor of true love, true conjugal love, to be able to reestablish this friendship with your wife, and to be able, with vigor and strength, to be like all those great Catholic husbands, like St. Thomas More, and St. Louis, and St. Edward, and St. Harry, and so many others. And so, maybe to finish, we could turn all of us towards St. Joseph. You know that he is the model of all Catholic husbands. But he was truly married to Our Lady, to the Blessed Mother. She was his wife, his true and lawful wife. Of course, there was never any relations, as you know, but there was a true and profound and pure and affectionate and tender love between St. Joseph and Our Lady. Can you imagine how much he loved his wife, the Blessed Virgin Mary? So let us pray to St. Joseph so that he may have mercy on us and maybe give us more strength and more vigor to be the true Catholic husbands that the Church really needs. In the name of the Father, of the Son, of the Holy Ghost.
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2: Sister Lucy said the following: "The Most Holy Virgin, in these last times in which we live, has given a new efficacy to the recitation of the Rosary to such an extent that there is no problem, no matter how difficult it is, whether temporal or above all spiritual, in the personal life of each one of us, of our families, of the families of the world, or of religious communities, or even of the lives of peoples and nations, that cannot be solved by the Rosary. There is no problem, I tell you, no matter how difficult it is, that we cannot resolve by the prayer of the Holy Rosary."
3: The Holy Rosary. In the name of the Father, and of the Son, and of the Holy Ghost. Amen. I believe in God, the Father Almighty, creator of heaven and earth, and in Jesus Christ, his only Son, our Lord, who was conceived by the Holy Ghost, born of the Virgin Mary, suffered under Pontius Pilate, was crucified, died, and was buried. He descended into hell. The third day he arose again from the dead. He ascended into heaven, sitteth at the right hand of God, the Father Almighty. From thence he shall come to judge the living and the dead. Our Father, who art in heaven, hallowed be thy name. Thy kingdom come, thy will be done on earth as it is in heaven. Hail Mary, full of grace, the Lord is with thee. Blessed art thou among women, and blessed is the fruit of thy womb, Jesus. Hail Mary, full of grace, the Lord is with thee. Blessed art thou among women, and blessed is the fruit of thy womb, Jesus. Hail Mary, full of grace, the Lord is with thee. Blessed art thou among women, and blessed is the fruit of thy womb, Jesus.

We meditate today the joyful mysteries of the Holy Rosary. The first joyful mystery is the Annunciation. Our Father who art in heaven, hallowed be thy name. Thy kingdom come, thy will be done on earth as it is in heaven. Hail Mary, full of grace, the Lord is with thee. Blessed art thou amongst women, and blessed is the fruit of thy womb, Jesus. Hail Mary, full of grace, the Lord is with thee. Blessed art thou amongst women, and blessed is the fruit of thy womb, Jesus. Hail Mary, full of grace, the Lord is with thee. Blessed art thou amongst women, and blessed is the fruit of thy womb, Jesus. Mary, full of grace, the Lord is with thee. Blessed art thou amongst women, and blessed is the fruit of thy womb, Jesus. Hail Mary, full of grace, the Lord is with thee. Blessed art thou amongst women, and blessed is the fruit of thy womb, Jesus. Hail Mary, full of grace, the Lord is with thee. Blessed art thou amongst women, and blessed is the fruit of thy womb, Jesus. Hail Mary, full of grace, the Lord is with thee. Blessed art thou amongst women, and blessed is the fruit of thy womb, Jesus. Hail Mary, full of grace, the Lord is with thee. Blessed art thou amongst women, and blessed is the fruit of thy womb, Jesus. Hail Mary, full of grace, the Lord is with thee. Blessed art thou amongst women, and blessed is the fruit of thy womb, Jesus. Mary, full of grace, the Lord is with thee. Blessed art thou amongst women, and blessed is the fruit of thy womb, Jesus.

Jesus. The second joyful mystery is the visitation of Our Lady to her cousin, St. Elizabeth. Our Father who art in heaven, hallowed be thy name. Thy kingdom come, thy will be done on earth as it is in heaven. Hail Mary, full of grace, the Lord is with thee. Blessed art thou amongst women, and blessed is the fruit of thy womb, Jesus. Hail Mary, full of grace, the Lord is with thee. Blessed art thou amongst women, and blessed is the fruit of thy womb, Jesus. Hail Mary, full of grace, the Lord is with thee. Blessed art thou amongst women, and blessed is the fruit of thy womb, Jesus. Hail Mary, full of grace, the Lord is with thee. Blessed art thou amongst women, and blessed is the fruit of thy womb, Jesus. Hail Mary, full of grace, the Lord is with thee. Blessed art thou amongst women, and blessed is the fruit of thy womb, Jesus. Hail Mary, full of grace, the Lord is with thee. Blessed art thou amongst women, and blessed is the fruit of thy womb, Jesus. Hail Mary, full of grace, the Lord is with thee. Blessed art thou amongst women, and blessed is the fruit of thy womb, Jesus. Hail Mary, full of grace, the Lord is with thee. Blessed art thou amongst women, and blessed is the fruit of thy womb, Jesus. Hail Mary, full of grace, the Lord is with thee. Blessed art thou amongst women, and blessed is the fruit of thy womb, Jesus. Hail Mary, full of grace, the Lord is with thee. Blessed art thou amongst women, and blessed is the fruit of thy womb, Jesus.

0: Jesus. The third joyful mystery is the Nativity of our Lord in Bethlehem. Our Father who art in heaven, hallowed be thy name. Thy kingdom come, thy will be done on earth as it is in heaven. Hail Mary, full of grace, the Lord is with thee. Blessed art thou amongst women, and blessed is the fruit of thy womb, Jesus. Hail Mary, full of grace, the Lord is with thee. Blessed art thou amongst women, and blessed is the fruit of thy womb, Jesus. Hail Mary, full of grace, the Lord is with thee. Blessed art thou amongst women, and blessed is the fruit of thy womb, Jesus. Hail Mary, full of grace, the Lord is with thee. Blessed art thou amongst women, and blessed is the fruit of thy womb, Jesus. Mary, full of grace, the Lord is with thee. Blessed art thou amongst women, and blessed is the fruit of thy womb, Jesus. Hail Mary, full of grace, the Lord is with thee. Blessed art thou amongst women, and blessed is the fruit of thy womb, Jesus. Hail Mary, full of grace, the Lord is with thee. Blessed art thou amongst women, and blessed is the fruit of thy womb, Jesus. Mary, full of grace, the Lord is with thee. Blessed art thou amongst women, and blessed is the fruit of thy womb, Jesus. Hail Mary, full of grace, the Lord is with thee. Blessed art thou amongst women, and blessed is the fruit of thy womb, Jesus. Hail Mary, full of grace, the Lord is with thee. Blessed art thou amongst women, and blessed is the fruit of thy womb, Jesus.
1: Holy Mary, Mother of God, pray for us sinners now and at the hour of our death. Amen.

my Jesus. And the fourth joyful mystery, the presentation of the infant Jesus in the temple and the purification of Our Lady. Our Father who art in heaven, hallowed be thy name. Thy kingdom come, thy will be done on earth as it is in heaven. Hail Mary, full of grace, the Lord is with thee. Blessed art thou amongst women, and blessed is the fruit of thy womb, Jesus. Hail Mary, full of grace, the Lord is with thee. Blessed art thou amongst women, and blessed is the fruit of thy womb, Jesus. Hail Mary, full of grace, the Lord is with thee. Blessed art thou amongst women, and blessed is the fruit of thy womb, Jesus. Hail Mary, full of grace, the Lord is with thee. Blessed art thou amongst women, and blessed is the fruit of thy womb, Jesus. Hail Mary, full of grace, the Lord is with thee. Blessed art thou amongst women, and blessed is the fruit of thy womb, Jesus. Hail Mary, full of grace, the Lord is with thee. Blessed art thou amongst women, and blessed is the fruit of thy womb, Jesus. Hail Mary, full of grace, the Lord is with thee. Blessed art thou amongst women, and blessed is the fruit of thy womb, Jesus. Hail Mary, full of grace, the Lord is with thee. Blessed art thou amongst women, and blessed is the fruit of thy womb, Jesus. Hail Mary, full of grace, the Lord is with thee. Blessed art thou amongst women, and blessed is the fruit of thy womb, Jesus. Hail Mary, full of grace, the Lord is with thee. Blessed art thou amongst women, and blessed is the fruit of thy womb, Jesus.

O my Jesus. The last joyful mystery, the finding of Jesus in the temple. Our Father who art in heaven, hallowed be thy name. Thy kingdom come, thy will be done on earth as it is in heaven. Hail Mary, full of grace, the Lord is with thee. Blessed art thou amongst women, and blessed is the fruit of thy womb, Jesus. Hail Mary, full of grace, the Lord is with thee. Blessed art thou amongst women, and blessed is the fruit of thy womb, Jesus. Hail Mary, full of grace, the Lord is with thee. Blessed art thou amongst women, and blessed is the fruit of thy womb, Jesus. Hail Mary, full of grace, the Lord is with thee. Blessed art thou amongst women, and blessed is the fruit of thy womb, Jesus. Hail Mary, full of grace, the Lord is with thee. Blessed art thou amongst women, and blessed is the fruit of thy womb, Jesus. Hail Mary, full of grace, the Lord is with thee. Blessed art thou amongst women, and blessed is the fruit of thy womb, Jesus. Hail Mary, full of grace, the Lord is with thee. Blessed art thou amongst women, and blessed is the fruit of thy womb, Jesus. Hail Mary, full of grace, the Lord is with thee. Blessed art thou amongst women, and blessed is the fruit of thy womb, Jesus. Hail Mary, full of grace, the Lord is with thee. Blessed art thou amongst women, and blessed is the fruit of thy womb, Jesus. Hail Mary, full of grace, the Lord is with thee. Blessed art thou amongst women, and blessed is the fruit of thy womb, Jesus.

0: Pray for us, O Holy Mother of God. Let us pray. O God, whose only begotten Son, by his life, death, and resurrection, has purchased for us the rewards of eternal life, grant, we beseech thee, that meditating upon these mysteries in the most holy rosary of the Blessed Virgin Mary, we may imitate what they contain and obtain what they promise, through the same Christ our Lord. Amen. In the name of the Father, and of the Son, and of
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2: St. Thomas Aquinas says, there are 3 degrees of obedience. There is the obedience which is necessary for salvation to the commandments of God, to the precepts of the church, such as our Sunday Mass, abstaining from servile work, holy days, days of fast and abstinence, and so on. These are strict obligations necessary for salvation. But then there's obedience which is a counsel of perfection, which we strive to be more obedient than we have to be, whether it be to the traditions of the church, to the practices of the church, to our superiors, to our parents, to our elders. We strive to be obedient. We, with docility, interiorly, generously give up our own self-will, because we know that our self-will is the principal obstacle to our sanctification. We must vanquish it, mortify it, put to death that self-will, and obedience is the way to do it. That's why it is that for those who long to live the Catholic life to perfection, that is to say, the religious, the vow of obedience, this evangelical counsel, is so precious. It defines the religious life. So the person who is consecrating himself to the things of God doesn't choose for himself where he goes, what he does, what he eats. Everything is given by the superiors, by the community. Everything is determined. And that way we vanquish once and for all our self-will. It's living what our divine Savior said, when he said, it's recorded in St. Matthew's Gospel, if any man will come after me, let him deny himself, take up his cross, and follow me. Denying himself denies self-will, because that's what's closest to us, the counsel of perfection. The religious life is in the sign of the sanctity of the church, when a person willingly, joyfully gives up his own will to serve God. That's the ideal.
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4: In the name of the Father, and the Son, and the Holy Ghost, amen. I believe in God, the Father Almighty, creator of heaven and earth, and in Jesus Christ, his only Son, our Lord, who was conceived by the Holy Ghost, born of the Virgin Mary, suffered under Pontius Pilate, was crucified, died, and was buried. He descended into hell. The third day he rose again from the dead. He ascended into heaven and stood at the right hand of God, the Father Almighty. From thence he shall come to judge the living and the dead. Our Father who art in heaven, hallowed be thy name. Thy kingdom come, thy will be done on earth as it is in heaven.
5: Give us this day our daily bread, and forgive us our trespasses.
4: Hail Mary, full of grace, the Lord is with thee. Blessed art thou amongst women, and blessed is the fruit of thy womb, Jesus. Hail Mary, full of grace, the Lord is with thee. Blessed art thou amongst women, and blessed is the fruit of thy womb, Jesus.
5: Holy Mary,
4: Hail Mary, full of grace, the Lord is with thee. Blessed art thou amongst women, and blessed is the fruit of thy womb, Jesus.
5: Holy Mary, Mother of God, pray for us sinners now and at the hour of our death. Amen.

0: Five sorrowful mysteries. The first is the agony of our Lord in the garden. Our Father who art in heaven, hallowed be thy name. Thy kingdom come, thy will be done on earth as it is in heaven.
1: Give us this day our daily bread, and forgive us our trespasses, as we forgive those who trespass against us. And lead us not into temptation, but deliver us from evil.
0: Hail Mary, full of grace, the Lord is with thee. Blessed art thou amongst women, and blessed is the fruit of thy womb, Jesus.
1: Holy Mary, Mother of God, pray for us sinners now and at the hour of our death. Amen.
0: Hail Mary, full of grace, the Lord is with thee. Blessed art thou amongst women, and blessed is the fruit of thy womb, Jesus.
1: Holy Mary, Mother of God, pray for us sinners now and at the hour of our death. Amen.
0: Hail Mary, full of grace, the Lord is with thee. Blessed art thou amongst women, and blessed is the fruit of thy womb, Jesus.
1: Holy Mary, Mother of God, pray for us sinners now and at the hour of our death.
0: Hail Mary, full of grace, the Lord is with thee. Blessed art thou amongst women, and blessed is the fruit of thy womb, Jesus.
1: Holy Mary, Mother of God, pray for us sinners now and at the hour of our death. Amen.
0: Hail Mary, full of grace, the Lord is with thee. Blessed art thou amongst women, and blessed is the fruit of thy womb, Jesus.
1: Holy Mary, Mother of God, pray for us sinners now and at the hour of our death. Amen.
0: Hail Mary, full of grace, the Lord is with thee. Blessed art thou amongst women, and blessed is the fruit of thy womb, Jesus.
1: Holy Mary, Mother of God, pray for us sinners now and at the hour of our death.
0: Hail Mary, full of grace, the Lord is with thee. Blessed art thou amongst women, and blessed is the fruit of thy womb, Jesus.
1: Holy Mary, Mother of God, pray for us sinners now and at the hour of our death. Amen.
0: Hail Mary, full of grace, the Lord is with thee. Blessed art thou amongst women, and blessed is the fruit of thy womb, Jesus.
1: Holy Mary, Mother of God, pray for us sinners now and at the hour of our death. Amen.
0: Hail Mary, full of grace, the Lord is with thee. Blessed art thou amongst women, and blessed is the fruit of thy womb, Jesus.
1: Holy Mary, Mother of God, pray for us sinners now and at the hour of our death.
0: Hail Mary, full of grace, the Lord is with thee. Blessed art thou amongst women, and blessed is the fruit of thy womb, Jesus.
1: Holy Mary, Mother of God, pray for us sinners now and at the hour of our death. Amen.

0: Jesus.
1: The second sorrowful mystery is the scourging at the pillar. Our Father who art in heaven, hallowed be thy name. Thy kingdom come, thy will be done on earth as it is in heaven.
0: Give us this day our daily bread, and forgive us our trespasses, as we forgive those who trespass against us. And lead us not into temptation, but deliver us from evil.
1: Hail Mary, full of grace, the Lord is with thee. Blessed art thou amongst women, and blessed is the fruit of thy womb, Jesus.
0: Holy Mary, Mother of God, pray for us sinners now and at the hour of our death.
1: Mary, full of grace, the Lord is with thee. Blessed art thou amongst women, and blessed is the fruit of thy womb, Jesus.
0: Holy Mary, Mother of God, pray for us sinners now and at the hour of our death.
1: Hail Mary, full of grace, the Lord is with thee. Blessed art thou amongst women, and blessed is the fruit of thy womb, Jesus.
0: Holy Mary, Mother of God, pray for us sinners now and at the hour of our death.
1: Hail Mary, full of grace, the Lord is with thee. Blessed art thou amongst women, and blessed is the fruit of thy womb, Jesus.
0: Holy Mary, Mother of God, save us from the hour of our death.
1: Hail Mary, full of grace, the Lord is with thee. Blessed art thou amongst women, and blessed is the fruit of thy womb, Jesus.
0: Holy Mary, Mother of God, save us from the hour of our death.
1: Hail Mary, full of grace, the Lord is with thee. Blessed art thou amongst women, and blessed is the fruit of thy womb, Jesus.
0: Holy Mary, Mother of God,
1: Hail Mary, full of grace, the Lord is with thee. Blessed art thou amongst women, and blessed is the fruit of thy womb, Jesus.
0: Holy Mary, Mother of God,
1: Hail Mary, full of grace, the Lord is with thee. Blessed art thou amongst women, and blessed is the fruit of thy womb, Jesus.
0: Holy Mary, Mother of God, pray for us sinners now and at the hour of our death.
1: Hail Mary, full of grace, the Lord is with thee. Blessed art thou amongst women, and blessed is the fruit of thy womb, Jesus.
0: Holy Mary, Mother of God, pray for us sinners now and at the hour of our death.
1: Full of grace, the Lord is with thee. Blessed art thou amongst women, and blessed is the fruit of thy womb, Jesus.
0: Holy Mary, Mother of God, pray for us sinners now.

0: third sorrowful mystery is the crowning of thorns. Our Father, who art in heaven, hallowed be thy name. Thy kingdom come, thy will be done, on earth as it is in heaven. Hail Mary, full of grace, the Lord is with thee. Blessed art thou amongst women, and blessed is the fruit of thy womb, Jesus.
1: Holy Mary,
0: Hail Mary, full of grace, the Lord is with thee. Blessed art thou amongst women, and blessed is the fruit of thy womb, Jesus.
1: Holy Mary, Mother of God, pray for us sinners.
0: Hail Mary, full of grace, the Lord is with thee. Blessed art thou amongst women, and blessed is the fruit of thy womb, Jesus.
1: Holy Mary, Mother of God, pray for us sinners.
0: Hail Mary, full of grace, the Lord is with thee. Blessed art thou amongst women, and blessed is the fruit of thy womb, Jesus.
1: Holy Mary, Mother of God, pray for us sinners now and at the
0: hour of our death. Hail Mary, full of grace, the Lord is with thee. Blessed art thou amongst women, and blessed is the fruit of thy womb, Jesus.
1: Holy Mary, Mother of God, pray for us sinners now and at the hour of our death.
0: Hail Mary, full of grace, the Lord is with thee. Blessed art thou amongst women, and blessed is the fruit of thy womb, Jesus.
1: Holy Mary, Mother of God, pray for us sinners now and at the hour of our death.
0: Hail Mary, full of grace, the Lord is with thee. Blessed art thou amongst women, and blessed is the fruit of thy womb, Jesus.
1: Holy Mary, Mother of God, pray for us sinners now and at the hour of our death.
0: Hail Mary, full of grace, the Lord is with thee. Blessed art thou amongst women, and blessed is the fruit of thy womb, Jesus.
1: Holy Mary, Mother of God,
0: Hail Mary, full of grace, the Lord is with thee. Blessed art thou amongst women, and blessed is the fruit of thy womb, Jesus.
1: Holy Mary, Mother of God, save us sinners now and at the hour of our death.
0: Hail Mary, full of grace, the Lord is with thee. Blessed art thou amongst women, and blessed is the fruit of thy womb, Jesus.
1: Holy Mary, Mother of God, save us sinners now and at the hour of our death.

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1: Forgive us our sins. Save us from fires of hell. We all sin.
2: Fourth sorrowful mystery is the carrying of the cross. Our Father who art in heaven, hallowed be thy name. Thy kingdom come, thy will be done earth as it is in heaven.
1: Give us this day our daily bread, and forgive us our trespasses, as we forgive those who trespass against us. And lead us not into temptation,
2: but deliver us from evil. Hail Mary, full of grace, the Lord is with thee. Blessed art thou amongst women, and blessed is the fruit of thy womb, Jesus.
1: Holy Mary, Mother of God, pray for us sinners, now and at the hour of our death.
2: Hail Mary, full of grace, the Lord is with thee. Blessed art thou amongst women, and blessed is the fruit of thy womb, Jesus.
1: Holy Mary, Mother of God, pray for us sinners, now and at the hour of our death. Amen.
2: Hail Mary, full of grace, the Lord is with thee. Blessed art thou amongst women, and blessed is the fruit of thy womb, Jesus.
1: Holy Mary, Mother of God, pray for us sinners, now and at the hour of our death. Amen.
2: Hail Mary, full of grace, the Lord is with thee. Blessed art thou amongst women, and blessed is the fruit of thy womb, Jesus.
1: Holy Mary, Mother of God,
2: Hail Mary, full of grace, the Lord is with thee. Blessed art thou amongst women, and blessed is the fruit of thy womb, Jesus.
1: Holy Mary, Mother of God, pray for us sinners, now and at the hour of our death.
2: Hail Mary, full of grace, the Lord is with thee. Blessed art thou amongst women, and blessed is the fruit of thy womb, Jesus.
1: Holy Mary, Mother of God, pray for us sinners, now and at the hour of our death.
2: Hail Mary, full of grace, the Lord is with thee. Blessed art thou amongst women, and blessed is the fruit of thy womb, Jesus.
1: Holy Mary, Mother of God,
2: Hail Mary, full of grace, the Lord is with thee. Blessed art thou amongst women, and blessed is the fruit of thy womb, Jesus.
1: Holy Mary, Mother of God, pray for us sinners, now and at the hour of our death.
2: Hail Mary, full of grace, the Lord is with thee. Blessed art thou amongst women, and blessed is the fruit of thy womb, Jesus.
1: Holy Mary, Mother of God, pray for us sinners, now and at the hour of our death.
2: Hail Mary, full of grace, the Lord is with thee. Blessed art thou amongst women, and blessed is the fruit of thy womb, Jesus.
1: Holy Mary, Mother of God, pray for us sinners, now and at the hour of our death.

0: Jesus.
1: Death, sorrow, and mysteries, crucifixion, death of our Lord on the cross. Our Father, who art in heaven, hallowed be thy name. Thy kingdom come, thy will be done on earth as in heaven. Hail Mary, full of grace, the Lord is with thee. Blessed art thou amongst women, and blessed the fruit of thy womb, Jesus.
2: Holy Mary, Mother of God, pray for us sinners now and at the hour of our death.
1: Hail Mary, full of grace, the Lord is with thee. Blessed art thou amongst women, and blessed the fruit of thy womb, Jesus.
2: Holy Mary, Mother of God, pray for us sinners now and at the hour of our death.
1: Hail Mary, full of grace, the Lord is with thee. Blessed art thou amongst women, and blessed the fruit of thy womb, Jesus.
2: Holy Mary, Mother of God, pray for us sinners now and at the hour of our death.
1: Hail Mary, full of grace, the Lord is with thee. Blessed art thou amongst women, and blessed is the fruit of thy womb, Jesus.
2: Holy Mary,
1: Hail Mary, full of grace, the Lord is with thee. Blessed art thou amongst women, and blessed is the fruit of thy womb, Jesus.
2: Holy Mary,
1: Hail Mary, full of grace, the Lord is with thee. Blessed art thou amongst women, and blessed is the fruit of thy womb, Jesus.
2: Holy Mary,
1: Hail Mary, full of grace, Lord is with thee. Blessed art thou amongst women, and blessed the fruit of thy womb, Jesus.
2: Holy Mary, Mother of God, pray for us sinners now and at the hour of our death.
1: Hail Mary, full of grace, Lord is with thee. Blessed art thou amongst women, and blessed the fruit of thy womb, Jesus.
2: Holy Mary, Mother of God, pray for us sinners now and at the hour of our death.
1: Hail Mary, full of grace, Lord is with thee. Blessed art thou amongst women, and blessed the fruit of thy womb, Jesus.
2: Holy Mary, Mother of God, pray for us sinners now and at the hour of our death.
1: Hail Mary, full of grace, the Lord is with thee. Blessed art thou amongst women, and blessed the fruit of thy womb, Jesus.
2: Holy Mary, Mother of God,

0: Hail, Holy Queen,
1: Mother of Mercy, O thy blessed Son, Lord, and Lord.
0: To thee do we cry,
1: O God's judgment.
0: To thee do we send up our sighs, our sighs, our tears. Turn then, most gracious Heavenly Father, to have mercy towards us. And after this, our exaltation to us, most glorified Lord Jesus. O clement, O loving, O sweet Virgin Mary. Pray for us, Holy Mother of God. Let us pray. O God, whose only begotten Son, by his life, death, and resurrection, has purchased for us the rewards of eternal life. Grant, we beseech thee, that meditating upon these mysteries of the most holy rosary of the Blessed Virgin Mary, we may imitate what they contain and obtain what they promise, through the same Christ our Lord.
2: Amen. Our Lord Jesus Christ, he came on this earth with one purpose. He came to die. A priest is an instrument. Archbishop Lefebvre has a line that I think really gives us a little bit more information about what the priesthood is. He says that in accomplishing their apostolic works, the priests of the society will strive to be docile instruments of the Holy Ghost in order to transmit eternal life to souls. God doesn't need a certain type, a certain temperament. God doesn't need certain talents. A Father so-and-so, he's so smart. You don't need to be Father so-and-so. A Father so-and-so, he can run boys' camps. He's so amazing. Maybe, and God is using his talents for his own purposes, for God's purposes. But you don't have to be that. No, God will use what talents he has given to you if he wants to use you for his priesthood. And in fact, the less you think you are something, the more docile an instrument you will be. Is it terrifying to think about saving souls, the salvation of souls depending on you over 7 years in the seminary? Absolutely. Just like it was terrifying for our Lord Jesus Christ in the Garden of Gethsemane to think about what he would suffer on the next day and as he went up Mount Calvary to the cross. But don't you think that our Lord, if he's going to take a young man and make him so much like unto himself that he gives him a special character on his soul, a priesthood, don't you think that he won't invite you on the same somewhat terrifying adventure to save souls? No greater love has a man than that a man lay down his life for his friends. Priest is an instrument. But, as the statutes also say, he's there to transmit eternal life. He is there to transmit eternal life.

0: In the name of the Father, and of the Son, and of the Holy Ghost, and I believe in God, the Father Almighty, creator of heaven and earth, and in Jesus Christ, his only Son, our Lord, who was conceived by the Holy Ghost, born of the Virgin Mary, suffered under Pontius Pilate, was crucified, died, and was buried. He descended into hell. The third day he arose again from the dead. He ascended into heaven, seated at the right hand of God, the Father Almighty. From thence he shall come to judge the living and the dead. Our Father, who art in heaven, hallowed be thy name. Thy kingdom come, thy will be done on earth as it is in heaven.
1: Give us this day our daily bread, and forgive us our trespasses, as we forgive those who trespass against
0: us. Hail Mary, full of grace, the Lord is with thee. Blessed art thou amongst women, and blessed is the fruit of thy womb, Jesus. Hail Mary, full of grace, the Lord is with thee. Blessed art thou amongst women, and blessed is the fruit of thy womb, Jesus.
1: Holy Mary, Mother of God, pray for us sinners now and at the hour of our death.
0: Hail Mary, full of grace, the Lord is with thee. Blessed art thou amongst women, and blessed is the fruit of thy womb, Jesus.

0: First glorious mystery of the resurrection. Our Father, who art in heaven, hallowed be thy name. Thy kingdom come, thy will be done on earth as it is in heaven. Hail Mary, full of grace, the Lord is with thee. Blessed art thou amongst women, and blessed is the fruit of thy womb, Jesus.
1: Holy Mary, Mother
0: of God, pray for us sinners now and at the hour of our death. Hail Mary, full of grace, the Lord is with thee. Blessed art thou amongst women, and blessed is the fruit of thy womb, Jesus.
1: Holy Mary, Mother of God, pray for us sinners now and at the hour of our death.
0: Hail Mary, full of grace, the Lord is with thee. Blessed art thou amongst women, and blessed is the fruit of thy womb, Jesus.
1: Holy Mary,

0: Hail Mary, full of grace, the Lord is with thee. Blessed art thou amongst women, and blessed is the fruit of thy womb, Jesus.
1: Holy Mary, Mother of God, pray for us sinners now and at the hour of our death.
0: Hail Mary, full of grace, the Lord is with thee. Blessed art thou amongst women, and blessed is the fruit of thy womb, Jesus.
1: Holy Mary, Mother of God, pray for us sinners now and at the hour of our death.
0: Hail Mary, full of grace, the Lord is with thee. Blessed art thou amongst women, and blessed is the fruit of thy womb, Jesus.
1: Holy Mary,
0: Hail Mary, full of grace, the Lord is with thee. Blessed art thou amongst women, and blessed is the fruit of thy womb, Jesus.
1: Holy Mary,

0: second glorious mystery is the Ascension. Our Father who art in heaven, hallowed be thy name. Thy kingdom come, thy will be done on earth as it is in heaven.
1: Give us this day our daily bread, and forgive us our trespasses, as we forgive those who trespass against us. And lead us not into temptation,
0: but deliver us from evil. Hail Mary, full of grace, the Lord is with thee. Blessed art thou amongst women, and blessed is the fruit of thy womb, Jesus.
1: Holy Mary, Mother of God, pray for us sinners now and at the hour of our death.
0: Hail Mary, full of grace, the Lord is with thee. Blessed art thou amongst women, and blessed is the fruit of thy womb, Jesus.
1: Holy Mary, Mother of God, pray for us sinners now and at the hour of our death.
0: Hail Mary, full of grace, the Lord is with thee. Blessed art thou amongst women, and blessed is the fruit of thy womb, Jesus.
1: Holy Mary, Mother of God, pray for us sinners now and at the hour of our death.
0: Hail Mary, full of grace, the Lord is with thee. Blessed art thou amongst women, and blessed is the fruit of thy womb, Jesus.
1: Holy Mary, Mother of God, pray for us sinners now and at the hour of our death.
0: Hail Mary, full of grace, the Lord is with thee. Blessed art thou amongst women, and blessed is the fruit of thy womb, Jesus.
1: Holy Mary, Mother of God, pray for us sinners now and at the hour of our death.
0: Hail Mary, full of grace, the Lord is with thee. Blessed art thou amongst women, and blessed is the fruit of thy womb, Jesus.
1: Holy Mary, Mother of God, pray for us sinners now and at the hour of our death.
0: Hail Mary, full of grace, the Lord is with thee. Blessed art thou amongst women, and blessed is the fruit of thy womb, Jesus.
1: Holy Mary, Mother of God, pray for us sinners now and at the hour of our death.
0: Hail Mary, full of grace, the Lord is with thee. Blessed art thou amongst women, and blessed is the fruit of thy womb, Jesus.
1: Holy Mary, Mother of God, pray for us sinners now and at the hour of our death.
0: Hail Mary, full of grace, the Lord is with thee. Blessed art thou amongst women, and blessed is the fruit of thy womb, Jesus.
1: Holy Mary, Mother of God, pray for us sinners now and at the hour of our death.
0: Hail Mary, full of grace, the Lord is with thee. Blessed art thou amongst women, and blessed is the fruit of thy womb, Jesus.
1: Holy Mary, Mother of God, pray for us sinners now and at the hour of our death.

0: Third glorious mystery is the descent of the Holy Ghost upon the apostles and Mary. Our Father, who art in heaven, hallowed be thy name. Thy kingdom come, thy will be done on earth as it is in heaven.
1: Give us this day our daily bread, and forgive us our trespasses, as we forgive those who trespass against us. And lead us not into temptation, but deliver us from evil.
0: Hail Mary, full of grace, the Lord is with thee. Blessed art thou amongst women, and blessed is the fruit of thy womb, Jesus.
1: Holy Mary, Mother of God, pray for us sinners now.
0: Hail Mary, full of grace, the Lord is with thee. Blessed art thou amongst women, and blessed is the fruit of thy womb, Jesus.
1: Holy Mary, Mother of God, pray for us sinners now and at the hour of our death.
0: Hail Mary, full of grace, the Lord is with thee. Blessed art thou amongst women, and blessed is the fruit of thy womb, Jesus.

0: name, Jesus.
1: Holy Mary, Mother of God, pray for us sinners now and at the hour of our
0: death. Hail Mary, full of grace, the Lord is with thee. Blessed art thou amongst women, and blessed is the fruit of thy womb, Jesus.
1: Holy Mary, Mother of God, pray for us sinners now and at the hour of our death.
0: Hail Mary, full of grace, the Lord is with thee. Blessed art thou amongst women, and blessed is the fruit of thy womb, Jesus.
1: Holy Mary, Mother of God, pray for us sinners now and at the hour of our death.
0: Hail Mary, full of grace, the Lord is with thee. Blessed art thou amongst women, and blessed is the fruit of thy womb, Jesus.
1: Holy Mary, Mother of God, pray for us sinners now and at the hour of our death.
0: Hail Mary, full of grace, the Lord is with thee. Blessed art thou amongst women, and blessed is the fruit of thy womb, Jesus.
1: Holy Mary, Mother of God, pray for us sinners now and at the hour of our death.
0: Hail Mary, full of grace, the Lord is with thee. Blessed art thou amongst women, and blessed is the fruit of thy womb, Jesus.
1: Holy Mary, Mother of God, pray for us sinners now and at the hour of our death.
0: Hail Mary, full of grace, the Lord is with thee. Blessed art thou amongst women, and blessed is the fruit of thy womb, Jesus.
1: Holy Mary, Mother of God, pray for us sinners now and at the hour of our death.
0: Hail Mary, full of grace, the Lord is with thee. Blessed art thou amongst women, and blessed is the fruit of thy womb, Jesus.
1: Holy Mary, Mother of God, pray for us sinners now and at the hour of our death.

0: Jesus.
1: Forgive us our sins, save us from the fire of hell. Lead all souls to heaven, especially
0: those who are most in need. The fourth glorious mystery is the Assumption. Our Father, who art in heaven, hallowed be thy name. Thy kingdom come, thy will be done on earth as it is in heaven.
1: Give us this day our daily bread, and forgive us our trespasses, as we forgive those who trespass against us. And lead us not into temptation, but deliver us from evil.
0: Hail Mary, full of grace, the Lord is with thee. Blessed art thou among women, and blessed is the fruit of thy womb, Jesus.
1: Holy Mary, Mother of God, pray for us sinners, now and at the hour of our
0: death. Hail Mary, full of grace, the Lord is with thee. Blessed art thou among women, and blessed is the fruit of thy womb, Jesus.
1: Holy Mary, Mother of God, pray for us sinners, now and at the hour of our death.
0: Hail Mary, full of grace, the Lord is with thee. Blessed art thou among women, and blessed is the fruit of thy womb, Jesus.
1: Holy Mary, Mother of God, pray for us sinners, now and at the hour of our
0: Hail Mary, full of grace, the Lord is with thee. Blessed art thou among women, and blessed is the fruit of thy womb, Jesus.
1: Holy Mary, Mother of God, pray for us sinners, now and at the hour of death.
0: Hail Mary, full of grace, the Lord is with thee. Blessed art thou among women, and blessed is the fruit of thy womb, Jesus.
1: Holy Mary, Mother of God, pray for us sinners, now and at the hour of our death.
0: Hail Mary, full of grace, the Lord is with thee. Blessed art thou among women, and blessed is the fruit of thy womb, Jesus.
1: Holy Mary, Mother of God, pray for us sinners, now and at the hour of our death.
0: Hail Mary, full of grace, the Lord is with thee. Blessed art thou among women, and blessed is the fruit of thy womb, Jesus.
1: Holy Mary, Mother of God, pray for us sinners, now and at the hour of our death.
0: Hail Mary, full of grace, the Lord is with thee. Blessed art thou among women, and blessed is the fruit of thy womb, Jesus.
1: Holy Mary, Mother of God, pray for us sinners, now and at the hour of our death.
0: Hail Mary, full of grace, the Lord is with thee. Blessed art thou among women, and blessed is the fruit of thy womb, Jesus.
1: Holy Mary, Mother of God, pray for us sinners, now and at the hour of our death.
0: Hail Mary, full of grace, the Lord is with thee. Blessed art thou among women, and blessed is the fruit of thy womb, Jesus.
1: Holy Mary, Mother of God, pray for us sinners, now and at the hour of our death.

0: Lord Jesus.
1: Forgive us our sins, save us from the fires of hell. Lead all souls to heaven, especially those
2: most in need of mercy. The fifth glorious coronation. Our Father, who art in heaven, hallowed be thy name. Thy kingdom come, thy will be done on earth as it is in heaven.
1: Give us this day our daily bread, and forgive us our trespasses, as we forgive those who trespass against us. And lead us not into temptation, but deliver us from evil.
2: Hail Mary, full of grace, the Lord is with thee. Blessed art thou amongst women, and blessed is the fruit of thy womb, Jesus.
1: Holy Mary, Mother of God, pray for us sinners, now and at the hour of our death.
2: Hail Mary, full of grace, the Lord is with thee. Blessed art thou amongst women, and blessed is the fruit of thy womb, Jesus.
1: Holy Mary, Mother of God, pray for us sinners, now and at the hour of our death.
2: Hail Mary, full of grace, the Lord is with thee. Blessed art thou amongst women, and blessed is the fruit of thy womb, Jesus.
1: Holy Mary, Mother of God, pray for us sinners, now and at the hour of our death.
2: Hail Mary, full of grace, the Lord is with thee. Blessed art thou amongst women, and blessed is the fruit of thy womb, Jesus.
1: Holy Mary, Mother of God, pray for us sinners, now and at the hour of our death.
2: Full of grace, the Lord is with thee. Blessed art thou amongst women, and blessed is the fruit of thy womb, Jesus.
1: Holy Mary, Mother of God, pray for us sinners, now and at the hour of our death.
2: Hail Mary, full of grace, the Lord is with thee. Blessed art thou amongst women, and blessed is the fruit of thy womb, Jesus.
1: Holy Mary, Mother of God, pray for us sinners, now and at the hour of our death.
2: Hail Mary, full of grace, the Lord is with thee. Blessed art thou amongst women, and blessed is the fruit of thy womb, Jesus.
1: Holy Mary, Mother of God, pray for us sinners, now and at the hour of our death.
2: Hail Mary, full of grace, the Lord is with thee. Blessed art thou amongst women, and blessed is the fruit of thy womb, Jesus.
1: Holy Mary, Mother of God, pray for us sinners, now and at the hour of our death.
2: Hail Mary, full of grace, the Lord is with thee. Blessed art thou amongst women, and blessed is the fruit of thy womb, Jesus.
1: Holy Mary, Mother of God,
2: Lord is with thee. Blessed art thou amongst women, and blessed is the fruit of thy womb, Jesus.
1: Holy Mary,

0: Forgive us our sins, and save us from the fire of hell. And God, Hail, Holy Queen, Mother of Mercy, and Lord of Righteousness, and Lord of Glory. To thee we cry, our banished soul, and to thee we send up our sighs, mourning, and weeping, and our fountain of tears. Turn the most gracious heaven to the Lord, and turn to the Lord, and grant the good spirit of God shown to us and blessed through the Lamb of Jesus, upon the blood of the Lord Jesus, the Lord.
1: Pray for us, O Holy Mother of God. Let us pray. O God, whose only begotten Son, by his life, death, and resurrection, hath purchased for us the rewards of eternal salvation, grant, we beseech thee, that in meditating upon these mysteries of the most holy rosary of the Blessed Virgin Mary, we may imitate what they contain and obtain what they promise, through the same Christ our Lord.
2: Amen.
3: Most of you have raised kids or are going to be raising kids. And the way you raise your kids, you want it to be complementing that life. I mean, we were talking about this recently. I gave a sermon, and I mentioned at the end of the sermon, one of the things, I said, make your kids work. It's like kids are, they can't do anything. They don't know what a wrench is. They don't even know what a nut and a bolt is. They couldn't jumpstart a lawnmower. They can't rake leaves. They can't sweep a floor. They have zero competence for any of this. And you know what? I insisted. I said, you know what? It's not because you needed that job done that you give them the work. You're creating an ethic. You're creating a disposition of soul. You're creating generosity and response and obedience and so many things. Those things are necessary for the seed of a vocation to actually sprout. They're necessary. And parents, if you don't make your kids do stuff, you ain't got vocations in your family. Your whole thing's going to be a disaster. They're going to be gone when they're 18, and they're going to blame every dang problem they ever had on you. That's the way it is. It doesn't... You're going to make your kids work. And there's lots of things. You know, like, sit down and have dinner together. This idea that we are getting young men coming for vocations whose mother never cooked. They always ordered out with DoorDash. And dad's happy and willing to pay for it. And they get their food, and he goes to his Xbox. She goes to her tablet. He goes to the bedroom. They never eat together as a family. Imagine. That's like destruction of... And you wonder why these kids can't communicate. They can't talk to each other because they never talked amongst themselves. And then you want that to come and be a priest in front of you? And then you wonder why he's a weirdo? Because he can't communicate with you? He can't talk to you? It's huge. And so, you know, we can talk all about this, you know, what's my offering. The job of a mother is self-offering. It's a selfless job. And there is an application of all of this stuff into your families and into your homes. And that's going to be the seedbed for vocations. So it's not just about, we need nuns. It's not about that. We need the kind of soil, too, where a vocation may take root. And it's not because a vocation can take root that it's valuable soil. It's valuable soil anyway, because you're going to save your souls of your kids that way, whether or not they had a vocation. So one of the things I say a lot, people hear me say this quite frequently, and it just seems like, Father, it seems like you're measuring the success of our mission by the number of vocations. I said, no, I'm not. I'm measuring the success of our mission by the kind of soil that exists. And it's just not conducive.
4: A short meditation from the wisdom of the saints. Do you really think I said fine things? An hour before preaching, I was not prepared, but that hour I spent before the tabernacle. Then I said to our Lord, let us go preach. It was our Lord who spoke.
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0: Anna, my dear, you're looking lovelier than ever. I was rather hoping to find you wasted away with homesickness.
1: For England? I have no one there, Edward. Not anymore.
0: No one, Anna? Hear that? We danced to that once. Richmond, remember?
1: Mm-hmm.
0: Still dance?
1: Not very often.
0: You should.

0: dancing after dinner. I had impression Mrs. Anna would be of help for seating of guests at the dinner table, etc., etc., etc.
1: In that case, we'd better be going in. Anna?
0: Yes, we better be going in. Anna.

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4: No, sir.
0: Nor anybody else.
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6: Cash for the hogshead cask and demijohn. 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
7: Look, what do you talk? What do you talk? What do you talk? What do you talk? What do you talk?
8: Where do you get it?
7: What do you talk?
0: You can talk, you can talk. You can bigger, you can talk. You can bigger, bigger, bigger. You can talk, you can talk. You can talk, talk, talk, talk. Bigger, bigger, bigger. You can talk all you want, but it's different than it was.
9: No, it ain't. No, it ain't. But you gotta know the territory.
6: Why, it's the Model T Ford. Made the trouble, made the people wanna go. Wanna get up and go. 7, 8, 9, 10, 12, 14, 22, 23 miles to the county seat.
0: Yes, sir, yes, sir.
6: Who's gonna patronize a little bitty 2x4 kind of store anymore?
7: What do you talk? What do you talk?
8: Where do you get it?
6: Gone, gone.
0: Gone with the hogshead cask and demijohn. Gone with the sugar barrel, pickle barrel, milk pan. Gone with the tub and the pail and the tears.
10: Ever meet a fella by the name of Hill?
0: Hill?
7: Hill?
8: Hill?
7: Hill?
8: Hill?
7: Hill?
8: Hill?
10: Hill?
7: No!
10: Just a minute, just a minute, just a minute!
7: Never heard of any salesman, Hill.
10: Now, he doesn't know the territory.
0: Doesn't know the territory?
6: What's a fella's line?
10: Never worries about his line.
0: Never worries about his line.
10: Or a doggone thing. He's just a bang, beat, bell ringing, big hole, great gold neck or nothing, rip roar, and every time a bullseye salesman. That Professor Harold Hill, Harold Hill.
8: What's a fella's line? What's his line?
9: He's a fake, and he doesn't know the territory.
7: Look, what do you talk? What do you talk? What do you talk? What do you talk?
10: He's a music man.
6: He's a what? He's a what?
10: He's a music man, and he sells clarinets to the kids in the town with the big trombones and the rat-a-tat drums. Big brass bass, and the piccolo with uniforms, too, with a shiny gold braid on the coat and a big red stripe running.
0: Well, I don't know much about bands, but I do know you can't make a living selling big trombones. No, sir. Mandolin picks, perhaps, and here and there a jew's harp.
10: No, the fella sells bands, boys' bands. I don't know how he does it. But he lives like a king, and he dallies, and he gathers, and he plucks, and he shines. And when the man dances, certainly, boys, what else? The piper pays him. Yes, sir. Yes, sir. Yes, sir. Yes, sir. When the man dances, certainly, boys, what else? The piper pays him.
11: Yes, sir. Yes, sir.
9: But he doesn't know the territory.
5: 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Station stop, River City.

God, I have had this Congress. For 10 years, King George and his Parliament have gulled, cullied, and diddled these colonies, and still this Congress refuses to grant any of my proposals on independence, even so much as the courtesy of open debate. Good God, what in hell are they waiting for?

0: consider yourselves fortunate that you have John Adams to abuse, for no sane man would tolerate it!
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1: Oh, you too.
2: If you asked me, I wouldn't go with you. 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
0: No, I ain't.
2: The spanking team with their bridles all a-jingling?
0: No.
2: Expect me to ride on behind old Blue, I guess. 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
0: If I was to ask you, Miss Laurie Smarty, they'd be a way to take you.
2: Oh, they would. 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

0: You'd sure feel like a queen setting up in that carriage.
1: Only she talked to me so mean a while back, Anna, and I'm a good mind not to take her.
2: He said I was going.
1: Well, I ain't asking.
2: Where'd you get such a rig at? Well, I'll bet he's went and hired a rig over to Claremore, thinking I'd go with him.
1: I did not hire it. I made the whole thing up out of my head.
2: What? Made it up?
1: Dashboard and all.
2: Get off the place, you. Oh. Anna, make him get it.
3: Pick a little, talk a little, pick a little, talk a little, chip, chip, chip, talk a lot, pick a little more.

0: advocates dirty books.
1: Dirty books?
0: Chaucer, Rabelais,
2: Balzac.
0: And the worst thing, of course, I shouldn't tell you this.
3: I'll tell.
4: The man lived on my street. Let me tell.
2: No, I'll tell. She made brazen overtures to a man who never had a friend in this town till she came here.
0: Oh, yes, that woman made brazen overtures with a gilt-edge guarantee. She had a golden glint in her eye and a silver voice with a counterfeit ring. Just melt her down and you'll reveal a lump of lead as cold as steel here, where a woman's heart should be.

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1: Zach.
2: Just a minute here, Professor. 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
3: Why, certainly, gentlemen. 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Please come with me. Good night, ladies.

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1: They ain't gonna be herring. I'm gonna put them in cans and call them sardines. 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Oh, Carrie, I'm gonna get rich on sardines. 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
1: The Adventure of the Reigate Squire. It was some time before the health of my friend, Mr. Sherlock Holmes, recovered from the strain caused by his immense exertions in the spring of 87. The whole question of the Netherland Sumatra Company and of the colossal schemes of Baron Maupertuis are too recent in the minds of the public, and too intimately concerned with politics and finance, to be a fitting subject for this series of sketches. It led, however, in an indirect fashion to a singular and complex problem, which gave my friend an opportunity of demonstrating the value of a fresh weapon among the many with which he waged his lifelong battle against crime. On referring to my notes, I see that it was on the 14th of April that I received a telegram from Lyon, which informed me that Holmes was lying ill in the Hôtel du Lion. Within 24 hours I was in his sick room, and was relieved to find that there was nothing formidable in his symptoms. His iron constitution, however, had broken down under the strain of an investigation which had extended over 2 months, during which period he had never worked less than 15 hours a day, and had more than once, as he assured me, kept to his task for 5 days at a stretch. The triumphant issue of his labours could not save him from reaction after so terrible an exertion, and at a time when Europe was ringing with his name, and when his room was literally ankle-deep with congratulatory telegrams, I found him a prey to the blackest depression. Even the knowledge that he had succeeded where the police of 3 countries had failed, and that he had outmanoeuvred at every point the most accomplished swindler in Europe, were insufficient to rouse him from his nervous prostration. 3 days later we were back in Baker Street together, but it was evident that my friend would be much the better for a change, and the thought of a week of springtime in the country was full of attractions to me also. My old friend Colonel Hayter, who had come under my professional care in Afghanistan, had now taken a house near Reigate in Surrey, and had frequently asked me to come down to him upon a visit. On the last occasion he had remarked that if my friend would only come with me, he would be glad to extend his hospitality to him also. A little diplomacy was needed, but when Holmes understood that the establishment was a bachelor one, and that he would be allowed the fullest freedom, he fell in with my plans, and a week after our return from Lyon, we were under the colonel's roof. Hayter was a fine old soldier who had seen much of the world, and he soon found, as I had expected, that Holmes and he had plenty in common. On the evening of our arrival, we were sitting in the colonel's gun room after dinner, Holmes stretched upon the sofa, while Hayter and I looked over his little armoury of firearms. "By the way," said he suddenly, "I'll take one of these pistols upstairs with me in case we have an alarm." "An alarm?" said I. "Yes, we've had a scare in this part lately. Old Acton, who is one of our county magnates, had his house broken into last Monday. No great damage done, but the fellows are still at large." "No clue?" asked Holmes, cocking his eye at the colonel. "None as yet, but the affair is a petty one, one of our little country crimes, which must seem too small for your attention, Mr. Holmes, after this great international affair." Holmes waved away the compliment, though his smile showed that it had pleased him. "Was there any feature of interest?" "I fancy not. The thieves ransacked the library and got very little for their pains. The whole place was turned upside down, drawers burst open and presses ransacked, with the result that an odd volume of Pope's Homer, 2 plated candlesticks, an ivory letterweight, a small oak barometer, and a ball of twine are all that have vanished." "What an extraordinary assortment," I exclaimed. "Oh, the fellows evidently grabbed hold of anything they could get." Holmes grunted from the sofa. "The county police ought to make something of that," said he. "Why, it is surely obvious that—" But I held up a warning finger. "You are here for a rest, my dear fellow. For heaven's sake, don't get started on a new problem when your nerves are all in shreds. Holmes shrugged his shoulders with a glance of comic resignation towards the Colonel, and the talk drifted away into less dangerous channels. It was destined, however, that all my professional caution should be wasted, for next morning the problem obtruded itself upon us in such a way that it was impossible to ignore it, and our country visit took a turn which neither of us could have anticipated. We were at breakfast when the Colonel's butler rushed in, with all his propriety shaken out of him. "Have you heard the news, sir?" he gasped. "At the Cunninghams, sir?" "Burglary?" cried the Colonel, with his coffee-cup in mid-air. "Murder!" The Colonel whistled. "By Jove!" said he. "Who's killed, then? The J.P. or his son?" "Neither, sir. It was William, the coachman. Shot through the heart, sir, and never spoke again." "Who shot him, then?" "The burglar, sir. He was off like a shot and got clean away. He'd just broke in at the pantry window when William came on him and met his end in saving his master's property."
2: "What time?"
1: "It was last night, sir. Somewhere about 12.
2: "Ah, then we'll step over presently," said the Colonel, coolly settling down to his breakfast again. "It's a baddish business," he added, when the butler had gone. "He's our leading squire about here, is old Cunningham, and a very decent fellow, too. He'll be cut up over this, for the man has been in his service for years and was a good servant. It's evidently the same villains who broke into Acton's."
1: "And stole that very singular collection?" said Holmes thoughtfully.
2: "Precisely."
1: "Hmm. It may prove the simplest matter in the world, but all the same, at first glance, this is just a little curious, is it not? A gang of burglars acting in the country might be expected to vary the scene of their operations, and not to crack two cribs in the same district within a few days. When you spoke last night of taking precautions, I remember that it passed through my mind that this was probably the last parish in England to which the thief or thieves would be likely to turn their attention, which shows that I still have much to learn."
2: "I fancy it's some local practitioner," said the Colonel. "In that case, of course, Acton's and Cunningham's are just the places he would go for, since they are far the largest about here."
1: "And richest?"
2: "Well, they ought to be. But they've had a lawsuit for some years which has sucked the blood out of both of them, I fancy. Old Acton has some claim on half Cunningham's estate, and the lawyers have been at it with both hands."
1: "If it's a local villain, there should not be much difficulty in running him down," said Holmes with a yawn.
2: "All right, Watson, I don't intend to meddle."
3: "Inspector Forrester, sir," said the butler, throwing open the door.
1: The official, a smart, keen-faced young fellow, stepped into the room.
4: "Good morning, Colonel," said he. "I hope I don't intrude, but we hear that Mr. Holmes of Baker Street is here."
1: The Colonel waved his hand towards my friend, and the inspector bowed.
4: "We thought that perhaps you would care to step across, Mr. Holmes."
1: "The fates are against you, Watson," said he, laughing. "We were chatting about the matter when you came in, Inspector. Perhaps you can let us have a few details?" As he leaned back in his chair in the familiar attitude, I knew that the case was hopeless.
4: "We had no clue in the Acton affair, but here we have plenty to go on, and there's no doubt it is the same party in each case. The man was seen."
1: "Ah, yes, sir.
4: But he was off like a deer after the shot that killed poor William Kirwan was fired. Mr. Cunningham saw him from the bedroom window, and Mr. Alec Cunningham saw him from the back passage. It was 11:45 when the alarm broke out. Mr. Cunningham had just got into bed, and Mr. Alec was smoking a pipe in his dressing gown. They both heard William, the coachman, calling for help, and Mr. Alec, he ran down to see what was the matter. The back door was open, and as he came to the foot of the stairs, he saw two men wrestling together outside. One of them fired a shot, the other dropped, and the murderer rushed across the garden and over the hedge. Mr. Cunningham, looking out of his bedroom window, saw the fellow as he gained the road, but lost sight of him at once. Mr. Alec stopped to see if he could help the dying man, and so the villain got clean away. Beyond the fact that he was a middle-sized man, and dressed in some dark stuff, we have no personal clue. But we are making energetic inquiries, and if he is a stranger, we shall soon find him out. What was this William doing there? Did he
2: say anything before he died?
1: Not a word. He lives at the lodge with his mother. And as he was a very faithful fellow, we imagine that he walked up to the house with the intention of seeing that all was right there. Of course, this Acton business has put everyone on their guard. The robber must have just burst open the door, the lock has been forced, when William came upon him.
2: Did William say anything to his mother before going out?
1: She is very old and deaf, and we can get no information from her. The shock has made her half-witted, but I understand that she was never very bright. There is one very important circumstance, however. Look at this.
3: He took a small piece of torn paper from a notebook and spread it out upon his knee.
1: This was found between the finger and thumb of the dead man. It appears to be a fragment torn from a larger sheet. You will observe that the hour mentioned upon it is the very time at which the poor fellow met his fate. You see that his murderer might have torn the rest of the sheet from him, or he might have taken this fragment from the murderer. It reads almost as though it was an appointment.
3: Holmes took up the scrap of paper, a facsimile of which is here reproduced. At 11:45, learn what may be.
1: Presuming that is an appointment, continued the inspector, it is, of course, a conceivable theory that this William Kirwan, although he had the reputation of being an honest man, may have been in league with the thief. He may have met him there, may even have helped him to break in the door, and then they may have fallen out between themselves.
2: This writing is of extraordinary interest, said Holmes, who had been examining it with intense concentration. These are much deeper waters than I had thought.
3: He sank his head upon his hands, while the inspector smiled at the effect which his case had had upon the famous London specialist.
2: Your last remark, said Holmes presently, as to the possibility of there being an understanding between the burglar and the servant, and this being a note of appointment from one to the other, is an ingenious and not entirely an impossible supposition. But this writing opens up...
3: He sank his head into his hands again, and remained for some minutes in the deepest thought. When he raised his face, I was surprised to see that his cheek was tinged with colour, and his eyes as bright as before his illness. He sprang to his feet with all his old energy.
2: "I'll tell you what," said he. "I should like to have a quiet little glance into the details of this case. There is something in it which fascinates me extremely. If you will permit me, Colonel, I will leave my friend Watson and you, and I will step round with the inspector to test the truth of one or two little fancies of mine. I will be with you again in half an hour."
3: An hour and a half had elapsed before the inspector returned alone.
1: "Mr. Holmes is walking up and down in the field outside," said he.
3: "He wants us all four to go up to the house together."
5: "To Mr. Cunningham's?"
2: "Yes, sir."
5: "What for?"
1: The inspector shrugged his shoulders.
2: "I don't quite know, sir. Between ourselves, I think Mr. Holmes has not quite got over his illness yet. He's been behaving very queerly, and he is very much excited."
5: "I don't think you need alarm yourself," said I. "I have usually found that there was method in his madness."
1: "Some folk might say there was madness in his method," muttered the inspector.
5: "But he's all on fire to start, Colonel, so we had best go out, if you're ready."
3: We found Holmes pacing up and down in the field, his chin sunk upon his breast, and his hands thrust into his trouser pockets.
2: "The matter grows in interest," said he. "Watson, your country trip has been a distinct success. I have had a charming morning."
5: "You have been up to the scene of the crime, I understand," said the Colonel.
2: "Yes, the inspector and I have made quite a little reconnaissance together."
5: "Any success?"
2: "Well, we have seen some very interesting things."
5: "I'll tell you what we did as we walk. First of all, we saw the body of this unfortunate man. He certainly died from a revolver wound, as reported."
3: "Had you doubted it, then?"
2: "Oh, it is as well to test everything. Our inspection was not wasted. We then had an interview with Mr. Cunningham and his son, who were able to point out the exact spot where the murderer had broken through the garden hedge in his flight. That was of great interest."
5: "Naturally.
2: Then we had a look at this poor fellow's mother. We could get no information from her, however, as she is very old and feeble.
3: And what is the result of your investigations?
2: The conviction that the crime is a very peculiar one. Perhaps our visit now may do something to make it less obscure.
3: I think that we are both agreed, Inspector, that the fragment of paper in the dead man's hand, bearing, as it does, the very hour of his death written upon it, is of extreme importance.
2: It should give a clue, Mr. Holmes.
3: It does give a clue. Whoever wrote that note was the man who brought William Kirwan out of his bed at that hour. But where is the rest of that sheet of paper?
2: I examined the ground carefully in the hope of finding it, said the inspector. It was torn out of the dead man's hand.
3: Why was someone so anxious to get possession of it?
2: Because it incriminated him, and what would he do with it?
3: Thrust it into his pocket, most likely,
2: never noticing that a corner of it had been left in the grip of the corpse.
3: If we could get the rest of that sheet, it is obvious that we should have gone a long way towards solving the mystery.
2: Yes, but how can we get at the criminal's pocket before we catch the criminal?
3: Well, well, it was worth thinking over.
2: Then there is another obvious point.
3: The note was sent to William.
2: The man who wrote it could not have taken it, otherwise, of course, he might have delivered his own message by word of mouth.
3: Who brought the note, then?
2: Or did it come through the post?
3: I have made inquiries, said the inspector. William received a letter by the afternoon post yesterday.
2: The envelope was destroyed by him.
3: Excellent, cried Holmes, clapping the inspector on the back.
2: You've seen the postman. It is a pleasure to work with you.
3: Well, here is the lodge, and if you will come up, Colonel, I will show you the scene of the crime.
2: We passed the pretty cottage where the murdered man had lived, and walked up an oak-lined avenue to the fine old Queen Anne house, which bears the date of Malplaquet upon the lintel of the door. Holmes and the inspector led us round it until we came to the side gate, which is separated by a stretch of garden from the hedge which lines the road. A constable was standing at the kitchen door.
3: "Throw the door open, officer," said Holmes. "Now, it was on those stairs that young Mr. Cunningham stood and saw the two men struggling just where we are. Old Mr. Cunningham was at that window, the second on the left, and he saw the fellow get away just to the left of that bush.
2: So did the son.
3: They are both sure of it on account of the bush. Then Mr. Alec ran out and knelt beside the wounded man. The ground is very hard, you see, and there are no marks to guide us."
2: As he spoke, two men came down the garden path from round the angle of the house. The one was an elderly man with a strong, deep-lined, heavy-eyed face, the other a dashing young fellow whose bright, smiling expression and showy dress were in strange contrast with the business which had brought us there.
3: "Still at it, then?" said he to Holmes. "I thought you Londoners were never at fault. You don't seem to be so very quick, after all."
2: "Ah, you must give us a little time," said Holmes good-humouredly.
3: "You'll want it," said young Alec Cunningham. "Why, I don't see that we have any clue at all."
2: "There's only one," answered the inspector. "We thought that if we could only find—"
3: "Good heavens, Mr. Holmes, what is the matter?"
2: My poor friend's face had suddenly assumed the most dreadful expression. His eyes rolled upwards, his features writhed in agony, and with a suppressed groan, he dropped on his face upon the ground. Horrified at the suddenness and severity of the attack, we carried him into the kitchen, where he lay back in a large chair and breathed heavily for some minutes. Finally, with a shamefaced apology for his weakness, he rose once more.
3: "Watson would tell you that I have only just recovered from a severe illness," he explained. "I am liable to these sudden nervous attacks."
6: "Shall I send you home in my trap?" asked old Cunningham.
2: "Well, since I am here, there is one point on which I should like to feel sure. We can very easily verify it."
6: "What is it?"
2: "Well, it seems to me that it is just possible that the arrival of this poor fellow William was not before, but after the entrance of the burglar into the house. You appear to take it for granted that, although the door was forced, the robber never got in."
6: "I fancy that is quite obvious," said Mr. Cunningham gravely.
7: Why, my son Alec had not yet gone to bed, and he would certainly have heard anyone moving about.
2: Where was he sitting?
7: I was sitting smoking in my dressing room.
2: Which window is that?
7: The last on the left, next to my father's.
2: Both your lamps were lit, of course.
7: Undoubtedly.
2: There are some very singular points here, said Holmes, smiling. Is it not extraordinary that a burglar, and a burglar who had had some previous experience, should deliberately break into a house at a time when he could see from the lights that two of the family were still afoot?
7: He must have been a cool hand.
2: Well, of course, if the case were not an odd one, we should not have been driven to ask you for an explanation, said Mr. Alec. But as to your idea that the man had robbed the house before William tackled him, I think it a most absurd notion. Shouldn't we have found the place disarranged and missed the things which he had taken?
7: It depends on what the things were, said Holmes. You must remember that we are dealing with a burglar who is a very peculiar fellow, and who appears to work on lines of his own. Look, for example, at the queer lot of things which he took from Acton's. What was it? A ball of string, a letter weight, and I don't know what other odds and ends.
2: Well, we are quite in your hands, Mr. Holmes, said old Cunningham. Anything which you or the inspector may suggest will most certainly be done.
7: In the first place, said Holmes, I should like you to offer a reward.
2: Coming from yourself, for the officials may take a little time before they would agree upon the sum, and these things cannot be done too promptly. I have jotted down the form here, if you would not mind signing it. £50 was quite enough, I thought.
7: I would willingly give 500, said the J.P.,
2: taking the slip of paper and the pencil which Holmes handed to him.
7: This is not quite correct, however, he added, glancing over the document.
2: I wrote it rather hurriedly.
7: You see, you begin, whereas at about 1:45 on Tuesday morning an attempt was made, and so on, it was at 11:45, as a matter of fact.
2: I was pained at the mistake, for I knew how keenly Holmes would feel any slip of the kind. It was his speciality to be accurate as to fact. But his recent illness had shaken him, and this one little incident was enough to show me that he was still far from being himself. He was obviously embarrassed for an instant, while the inspector raised his eyebrows, and Alec Cunningham burst into a laugh. The old gentleman corrected the mistake, however, and handed the paper back to Holmes.
7: "Get it printed as soon as possible," he said. "I think your idea is an excellent one."
2: Holmes put the slip of paper carefully away in his pocket-book.
7: "And now," said he, "it would really be a good thing that we should all go over the house together and make certain that this rather erratic burglar did not, after all, carry anything away with him."
2: Before entering, Holmes made an examination of the door which had been forced. It was evident that a chisel or strong knife had been thrust in, and the lock forced back with it. We could see the marks in the wood where it had been pushed in.
7: "You don't use bars, then?" he asked.
2: "We have never found it necessary."
7: "You don't keep a dog?"
2: "Yes, but he is chained on the other side of the house."
7: "When do the servants go to bed?"
2: "About 10.
7: I understand that William was usually in bed also at that hour.
2: Yes.
7: It is singular that on this particular night he should have been up.
2: Now I should be very glad if you would have the kindness to show us over the house, Mr. Cunningham.
1: A stone-flagged passage, with the kitchens branching away from it, led by a wooden staircase directly to the first floor of the house. It came out upon the landing opposite to a second, more ornamental stair, which led up from the front hall. Out of this landing opened the drawing-room and several bedrooms, including those of Mr. Cunningham and his son. Holmes walked slowly, taking keen note of the architecture of the house. I could tell from his expression that he was on a hot scent, and yet I could not in the least imagine in what direction his inferences were leading him.
7: "My good sir," said Mr. Cunningham, with some impatience, "this is surely very unnecessary. That is my room at the end of the stairs, and my son's is the one beyond it."
8: I leave it to your judgment whether it was possible for the thief to have come up here without disturbing us. You must try round and get on a fresh scent, I fancy, said the son, with a rather malicious smile. Still, I ask you to humour me a little further. I should like, for example, to see how far the windows of the bedrooms command the front. This, I understand, is your son's room. He pushed open the door. And that, I presume, is the dressing room in which he sat smoking when the alarm was given. Where does the window of that look out to? He stepped across the bedroom, pushed open the door, and glanced round the other chamber. I hope you are satisfied now, said Mr. Cunningham testily. Thank you. I think I have seen all that I wished. Then, if it is really necessary, we can go into my room, if it is not too much trouble. The J.P. shrugged his shoulders and led the way into his own chamber, which was a plainly furnished and commonplace room. As we moved across it in the direction of the window, Holmes fell back until he and I were the last of the group. Near the foot of the bed was a small square table, on which stood a dish of oranges and a carafe of water. As we passed it, Holmes, to my unutterable astonishment, leaned over in front of me and deliberately knocked the whole thing over. The glass smashed into 1,000 pieces, and the fruit rolled about into every corner of the room. "You've done it now, Watson," said he coolly. "A pretty mess you've made of the carpet." I stopped in some confusion and began to pick up the fruit, understanding that for some reason my companion desired me to take the blame upon myself. The others did the same and set the table on its legs again. "Hello," cried the inspector. "Where's he got to?" Holmes had disappeared. "Wait here an instant," said young Alec Cunningham. "The fellow is off his head, in my opinion. Come with me, father, and see where he has got to." They rushed out of the room, leaving the inspector, the colonel, and me staring at each other. "Upon my word, I'm inclined to agree with Mr. Alec," said the official. "It may be the effect of this illness, but it seems to me that—" His words were cut short by a sudden scream of, "Help! Help! Murder!" With a thrill, I recognised the voice as that of my friend. I rushed madly from the room onto the landing. The cries, which had sunk down into a hoarse, inarticulate shouting, came from the room which we had first visited. I dashed in and on into the dressing room beyond. The two Cunninghams were bending over the prostrate figure of Sherlock Holmes, the younger clutching his throat with both hands, while the elder seemed to be twisting one of his wrists. In an instant, the three of us had torn them away from him, and Holmes staggered to his feet, very pale and evidently greatly exhausted. "Arrest these men, Inspector," he gasped. "On what charge?" "That of murdering their coachman, William Kirwan." The inspector stared about him in bewilderment. "Oh, come now, Mr. Holmes," said he at last. "I am sure you don't really mean to—" "Tut, man, look at their faces," cried Holmes curtly. Never, certainly, have I seen a plainer confession of guilt upon human countenances. The older man seemed numbed and dazed, with a heavy, sullen expression upon his strongly marked face. The son, on the other hand, had dropped all that jaunty, dashing style which had characterised him, and the ferocity of a dangerous wild beast gleamed in his dark eyes and distorted his handsome features. The inspector said nothing, but, stepping to the door, he blew his whistle. Two of his constables came at the call. "I have no alternative, Mr. Cunningham," said he. "I trust that this may all prove to be an absurd mistake, but you can see that—" "Ah, would you? Drop it!" He struck out with his hand, and a revolver, which the younger man was in the act of cocking, clattered down upon the floor. "Keep that," said Holmes, quickly putting his foot upon it. "You will find it useful at the trial. But this is what we really wanted." He held up a little crumpled piece of paper. "The remainder of the sheet," cried the inspector. "Precisely. And where was it?" "Where I was sure it must be. I'll make the whole matter clear to you presently. I think, Colonel, that you and Watson might return now, and I will be with you again in an hour at the furthest. The inspector and I must have a word with the prisoners."
9: but you will certainly see me back at luncheon time."
1: Sherlock Holmes was as good as his word, for about 1 o'clock he rejoined us in the Colonel's smoking room. He was accompanied by a little elderly gentleman who was introduced to me as the Mr. Acton, whose house had been the scene of the original burglary.
9: "I wished Mr. Acton to be present while I demonstrated this small matter to you," said Holmes, "for it is natural that he should take a keen interest in the details. I am afraid, my dear Colonel, that you must regret the hour that you took in such a stormy petrel as I am."
1: "On the contrary," answered the Colonel warmly, "I consider it the greatest privilege to have been permitted to study your methods of working. I confess that they quite surpass my expectations, and that I am utterly unable to account for your result. I have not yet seen the vestige of a clue."
9: "I'm afraid that my explanation may disillusionize you, but it has always been my habit to hide none of my methods, either from my friend Watson or from anyone who might take an intelligent interest in them. But first, as I am rather shaken by the knocking about which I had in the dressing-room, I think that I shall help myself to a dash of your brandy, Colonel. My strength has been rather tried of late."
1: "I trust you had no more of those nervous attacks."
9: Sherlock Holmes laughed heartily. "We will come to that in its turn," said he. "I will lay an account of the case before you in its due order, showing you the various points which guided me in my decision. Pray interrupt me if there is any inference which is not perfectly clear to you. It is of the highest importance in the art of detection to be able to recognize out of a number of facts which are incidental and which are vital. Otherwise, your energy and attention must be dissipated instead of being concentrated. Now, in this case, there was not the slightest doubt in my mind from the first that the key of the whole matter must be looked for in the scrap of paper in the dead man's hand. Before going into this, I would draw your attention to the fact that if Alec Cunningham's narrative were correct, and if the assailant, after shooting William Kirwan, had instantly fled, then it obviously could not be he who tore the paper from the dead man's hand. But if it was not he, it must have been Alec Cunningham himself, for by the time that the old man had descended, several servants were upon the scene. The point is a simple one, but the inspector had overlooked it because he had started with the supposition that these county magnates had nothing to do with the matter. Now, I make a point of never having any prejudices and of following docilely wherever fact may lead me, and so in the very first stage of the investigation I found myself looking a little askance at the part which had been played by Mr. Alec Cunningham. And now I made a very careful examination of the corner of paper which the inspector had submitted to us. It was at once clear to me that it formed part of a very remarkable document. Here it is. Do you not now observe something very suggestive about it?"
1: "It has a very irregular look," said the Colonel.
9: "My dear sir," cried Holmes, "there cannot be the least doubt in the world that it has been written by two persons doing alternate words. When I draw your attention to the strong T's of at and to, and ask you to compare them with the weak ones of quarter and 12, you will instantly recognize the fact. A very brief analysis of those four words would enable you to say with the utmost confidence that the learn and the maybe are written in the stronger hand, and the what in the weaker."
1: "By Jove, it's as clear as day," cried the Colonel. "Why on earth should two men write a letter in such a fashion?"
9: "Obviously the business was a bad one, and one of the men, who distrusted the other, was determined that whatever was done, each should have an equal hand in it. Now, of the two men, it is clear that the one who wrote the at and to was the ringleader."
1: "How do you get at that?"
9: "We might deduce it from the mere character of the one hand as compared with the other. But we have more assured reasons than that for supposing it. If you examine this scrap with attention, you will come to the conclusion that the man with the stronger hand wrote all his words first, leaving blanks for the other to fill up. These blanks were not always sufficient, and you can see that the second man had a squeeze to fit his quarter in between the at and the to, showing that the latter were already written.
2: The man who wrote all his words first is undoubtedly the man who planned this affair.
10: Excellent, cried Mr. Acton, but very superficial, said Holmes. We come now, however, to a point which is of importance. You may not be aware that the deduction of a man's age from his writing is one which has been brought to considerable accuracy by experts. In normal cases, one can place a man in his true decade with tolerable confidence. I say normal cases because ill health and physical weakness reproduce the signs of old age, even when the invalid is a youth. In this case, looking at the bold, strong hand of the one, and the rather broken-backed appearance of the other, which still retains its legibility, although the T's have begun to lose their crossings, we can say that the one was a young man, and the other was advanced in years, without being positively decrepit.
2: Excellent, cried Mr. Acton again. There is a further point, however, which is subtler and of greater interest. There is something in common between these hands. They belong to men who are blood relatives. It may be most obvious to you in the Greek E's, but to me there are many small points which indicate the same thing. I have no doubt at all that a family mannerism can be traced in these two specimens of writing. I'm only, of course, giving you the leading results now of my examination of the paper. There were 23 other deductions which would be of more interest to experts than to you. They all tended to deepen the impression upon my mind that the Cunninghams, father and son, had written this letter. Having got so far, my next step was, of course, to examine into the details of the crime and to see how far they would help us. I went up to the house with the inspector and saw all that was to be seen. The wound upon the dead man was, as I was able to determine with absolute confidence, caused by a shot from a revolver fired at the distance of something over 4 yards. There was no powder blackening on the clothes. Evidently, therefore, Alec Cunningham had lied when he said that the two men were struggling when the shot was fired. Again, both father and son agreed as to the place where the man escaped into the road. At that point, however, as it happens, there is a broadish ditch, moist at the bottom. As there were no indications of boot marks about this ditch, I was absolutely sure not only that the Cunninghams had again lied, but that there had never been any unknown man upon the scene at all. And now I had to consider the motive of this singular crime. To get at this, I endeavoured first of all to solve the reason of the original burglary at Mr. Acton's. I understood, from something which the Colonel told us, that a lawsuit had been going on between you, Mr. Acton, and the Cunninghams. Of course, it instantly occurred to me that they had broken into your library with the intention of getting at some document which might be of importance in the case.
11: Precisely so, said Mr. Acton. There can be no possible doubt as to their intentions. I have the clearest claim upon half their present estate, and if they could have found a single paper, which fortunately was in the strong box of my solicitors, they would undoubtedly have crippled our case.
2: There you are, said Holmes, smiling. It was a dangerous, reckless attempt, in which I seem to trace the influence of young Alec. Having found nothing, they tried to divert suspicion by making it appear to be an ordinary burglary, to which end they carried off whatever they could lay their hands upon. It is all clear enough, but there was much that was still obscure. What I wanted above all was to get the missing part of that note. I was certain that Alec had torn it out of the dead man's hand, and almost certain that he must have thrust it into the pocket of his dressing gown. Where else could he have put it? The only question was whether it was still there. It was worth an effort to find out, and for that object we all went up to the house. The Cunninghams joined us, as you doubtless remember, outside the kitchen door. It was, of course, of the very first importance that they should not be reminded of the existence of this paper, otherwise they would naturally destroy it without delay. The inspector was about to tell them the importance which we attached to it when, by the luckiest chance in the world, I tumbled down in a sort of fit and so changed the conversation.
10: "Good heavens!" cried the Colonel, laughing. "You mean to say all our sympathy was wasted, and your fit an imposture?"
2: "Speaking professionally, it was admirably done," cried I, looking in amazement at this man,
12: who was forever confounding me with some new phase of his astuteness. "It is an art which is often useful," said he. When I recovered, I managed, by a device which had perhaps some little merit of ingenuity, to get old Cunningham to write the word 12, so that I might compare it with the 12 upon the paper. "Oh, what an ass I have been," I exclaimed. "I could see that you were commiserating with me over my weakness," said Holmes, laughing. "I was sorry to cause you the sympathetic pain which I know that you felt." We then went upstairs together, and having entered the room and seen the dressing gown hanging up behind the door, I contrived, by upsetting a table, to engage their attention for the moment, and slipped back to examine the pockets. I had hardly got the paper, however, which was, as I had expected, in one of them, when the two Cunninghams were on me, and would, I verily believe, have murdered me then and there, but for your prompt and friendly aid. As it is, I feel that young man's grip on my throat now, and the father has twisted my wrist round in the effort to get the paper out of my hand. They saw that I must know all about it, you see, and the sudden change from absolute security to complete despair made them perfectly desperate. I had a little talk with old Cunningham afterwards as to the motive of the crime. He was tractable enough, though his son was a perfect demon, ready to blow out his own or anybody else's brains if he could have got to his revolver. When Cunningham saw that the case against him was so strong, he lost all heart and made a clean breast of everything. It seems that William had secretly followed his two masters on the night when they made their raid upon Mr. Acton's, and, having thus got them into his power, proceeded, under threats of exposure, to levy blackmail upon them. Mr. Alec, however, was a dangerous man to play games of that sort with. It was a stroke of positive genius on his part to see in the burglary scare, which was convulsing the countryside, an opportunity of plausibly getting rid of the man whom he feared. William was decoyed up and shot, and had they only got the whole of the note, and paid a little more attention to detail in their accessories, it is very possible that suspicion might never have been aroused. "And the note?" I asked. Sherlock Holmes placed the subjoined paper before us. "If you will only come round at 11:45, to the East Gate, you will learn what will very much surprise you, and maybe be of the greatest service to you, and also to Annie Morrison. But say nothing to anyone upon the matter." "It is very much the sort of thing that I expected," said he. "Of course, we do not yet know what the relations may have been between Alec Cunningham, William Kirwan, and Annie Morrison. The result shows that the trap was skilfully baited. I am sure

0: That is the end of The Adventure of the Reigate Squire, from the Memoirs of Sherlock Holmes by Sir Arthur Conan Doyle. 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

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So I said, Mr. Otis, if you take my advice, you'll be the richest man in town.

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I'll start working on my leak-proof tube again. I said, Waterman, you idiot!

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I said, Henry, what you doing? And Henry, he said, I'm inventing the Chevrolet. He said, I've already built 25 models, one for each letter from A to Z. I said, Henry, you fool, there are 26 letters in the alphabet. He said, good heavens, I forgot the models.

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I said, Benji, sweetie, you go right back out there and to your kite string, tie a key.

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Good advice costs nothing and it's worth the price. I'll remodel you if you'll only listen to my good advice. Oogamagook was a Neanderthal man, a very poorly educated soul. He had a great big square thing made of solid stone, and in the middle of it was a hole. One day he had to go from his cave in Natchez to his uncle's cave in Mobile.

0: Sigmund Freud, he had an unfurnished house. 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He had no chairs, so he made all his friends stand around all day and tell him all their secrets and their dreams. 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
1: And that was good advice. Good advice.

Alexander Graham Bell was building a fence with some wood and a long piece of wire. He said, there's something strange going on around here. I keep hearing the voice of Uncle Meyer. I said, Mr. Graham Cracker, that was my little joke. With that wire, you got the world in your power. Just get a mouthpiece and an earpiece and a piece in between, and you'll sponsor the telephone hour. Water bikes, water bikes, water bikes cost nothing, and it's

Columbus was a seaman second class. When I told him that the Indies could be found by sailing to the west instead of sailing to the east, I advised him that I thought the world was round. I really thought so. And then I sent him down to ask good Queen Isabel

0: Hatsum, Letter to a Young Man. Dear, you might be puzzled by the title of this letter. Hatsum is the answer you would give in Latin should your name be read out in a roll call. During the priestly ordination ceremony, the assistant priest reads out the names of the candidates for ordination, to which the ordinandi reply, Hatsum, or present. Technically, this would be the very moment of your vocation, should you choose to give yourself to the priesthood. It is the moment when you are called in the name of the bishop to receive the sacrament of holy order. It is the culmination of a journey often strewn with obstacles and doubt, demands and sacrifice, a journey that the world does not understand. Holy order. The Hatsum that you might cry out before the bishop, the ministers and the faithful, would be but the exterior and climactic manifestation of the interior Hatsum, oft repeated since the desire to enter seminary was first discerned. Standing before the bishop, candle in right hand, chasuble folded over the left arm, you would have prepared yourself for this moment by leaving the world, leaving its way of life, and leaving its outward dress, in order to become an adopted child of the church by the ceremony of tonsure, to approach the altar by the four minor orders, to reach the threshold of the priesthood by the major orders of the subdiaconate and diaconate, so that after much prayer, study, and the exercise of virtue, you might be ready to receive the greatest gift that God can bestow on a man, the sacramental priesthood, which is nothing less than a participation in the priesthood of our Lord Jesus Christ. Order in the hierarchy. The sacrament is called holy order because it inserts the recipient into an order, which is the hierarchy of the sacred ministers, subdeacon, deacon, priest, bishop. Ordination to the diaconate and to the episcopate are also part of the sacrament of holy order. All three ordinations, to the diaconate, the priesthood and the episcopate, imprint a character on the soul which mark the ordinand according to his order. Order to Christ. To be ordained is to be ordered or configured to Christ as the mediator between God and man. We say that the priest participates in the priesthood of Jesus Christ, who is the sole priest of the New Testament. The priest, therefore, in the person of Christ, offers the divine sacrifice to God on behalf of man and draws down heavenly gifts of grace to order men and to order the whole of society to God. Order in man. The priest is not just a conduit of gifts from man to God and from God to man. He gives himself to God along with Christ as the victim. He also gives himself to man along with Christ as a teacher, governor, and sanctifier. In relation to man, his purpose is to bring mankind back to God, both as individuals and collectively in society. For this reason, too, we could say that the sacrament of holy order is aptly named because its purpose is to put order into the world, into individuals, families, communities, nations, the whole of society, so that they may finish in God. This order is not just an order of actions, moral behaviour, but also an order of being. A man ordered to God in his being is one incorporated into the mystical body of Christ by sanctifying grace. In summary, the priest is one who works for the recapitulation of all things in Christ. We refer to Pope St. Pius X's motto taken from St. Paul, Instaurare omnia in Christo. The need for holy order. In the world today, instead of moving towards a recapitulation in Christ, mankind appears to be collectively distancing itself from God with fiendish determination. The culture of death, of which woke culture is the latest subspecies, is in despotic ascendancy everywhere in the world, even in the Catholic Church. The greatest powers of the world are united in creating a new world order, which in fact is just a continuation of the old world disorder of Lucifer's rebellion against God. And the only way this movement can be reversed is by the sacrament of holy order. We need more young men to say, Hatsum. The eternal future of so many souls and the history of the world depend on it. Just think, a priest ordained at, say, 26 years old and living until 80 would offer over 20,000 masses, would hear perhaps 30,000 confessions and would give communion 500,000 times. He would baptize perhaps 500 souls and marry 100 couples, catechize hundreds of children and adults and bury another 500 souls. Every vocation, therefore, is a world-changing event. Your choice. Atsum, first in your heart and later before the bishop on the day of your ordination, is your choice. Don't wait for a Damascene thunderbolt or a gentle whisper in the breeze. A vocation is your choice. If there are no insurmountable obstacles on your path to the priesthood, such as responsibilities or dependence, and if you have the requisite moral and intellectual virtue, all that is holding you back from uttering Adsum is your will, because it's your choice. You have heard me say this before. A vocation is not something totally objective, something that you can have metaphysical certitude about. And it's not something totally subjective, something to be found in mysterious signs and sentiments. It's your choice, based on both the facts of your capability and your disposition of heart towards self-sacrificing love of God and everything he loves. Your courage. So, ponder this call to cry Adsum to the bishop. If it fills you with fear, know that you can't be courageous unless you are afraid. And I know how much you treasure the virtue of fortitude. With my blessing, in Jesus and Mary.
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1: Today, dear friends, we're going to look at the question of apostolic succession, since it's important, I think, for us to grasp the link that the church of today has with the church of the past and understand well that there must be a unity between the two realities. So while we previously looked at the institution of the papacy and showed you how it's historically and biblically founded, today we're going to look a little bit at this whole notion of apostolic succession in order to grasp its importance in relation to the church of today. So in the creed we recite, "I believe in one holy Catholic and apostolic church." Those one holy Catholic and apostolic the four marks of the church. There are four positive marks, which when all four are present will tell us that there is present the one true church founded by our Lord. And this notion of apostolic is related to this question of apostolic succession, since the church that Christ founded must be able to trace her doctrine, her orders, and her mission to the apostles of our Lord. And so it's by this apostolic succession that we refer to, and by it we mean namely that lawful succession of the hierarchy from the apostles by means of orders validly received, while simultaneously having transmitted the same faith that was held by the apostles. And so it's in this concrete form that apostolic succession is, in practice, we could say, the unbroken line of bishops stretching back to the apostles who held communion with St. Peter. Why, we can ask ourselves, why is this point so necessary? Well, it's what St. Paul points out in his letter to the Romans. Not enough that the priest be ordained and that he preach, but that he must be sent. And that's why St. Paul says in his letter to the Romans, "How shall they preach unless they are sent?" And it's what the prophet Jeremiah, in the word speaking in the mouth of the peace of God, laments in the Old Testament. He says, I have not sent these prophets, yet they ran. I have not spoken to them, and yet they prophesied. In other words, it's what St. Paul points out in the New Testament, in his letter to the Hebrews, "No man should take honor of the priesthood upon himself, but he that is called by God, as Aaron was," and they are called by God, by the formal voice of the church. In other words, it's by this apostolic succession that we are to know the true church from all false counterfeit claimants by means of this reality of there being a perpetual and uninterrupted succession from the apostles in their doctrine, in their mission, and in their orders. The apostolic succession makes manifest the, we can say, organic connection between the church today and the church of the apostles. If a church cannot trace its history back by an unbroken line, step by step, from the present to the apostles, then we can say it's not the true church. And commenting and explaining this point, the Catechism of the Council of Trent states very well for us that all therefore might know which was the Catholic Church, the fathers guided by the Spirit of God added to the creed the word apostolic. For the Holy Ghost, who presides over the church, governs her by no other ministers than those of apostolic succession. So we can see its importance in grasping the true church from the false church. But here I think there is important to make a very clear distinction as regards the apostles and their successors. So the primary role of the apostles was to tell us what the faith is, what our Lord instructed them, what the Holy Ghost inspired them to explain. To their primary role was to give us the faith, the truth, the doctrine that they received from our Lord. So their primary role was to give us this, what we call the sacred deposit of the faith. So if you want, comparing it like to a treasure chest of gold, to tell us, to give us, their primary role was to give us this treasure chest of gold, and we call the deposit of the faith, which is all the truths necessary for us for salvation. And that deposit is like it was completed, we say, at the death of Saint John the Evangelist, who was the last of the apostles to die. The successors of the apostles, their primary role is not to give us or to tell us what the deposit of the faith is, because that was already done by the apostles. Their role is to simply hand on that sacred deposit of the faith that was communicated to the church from the apostles. Their role is to teach it, to clarify it, and to expound on it, but they have no authority to undermine it, go against it, or replace it with their own ideas. This would make them reprehensible, if you want, or schismatic, or heretical, depending on their own degree of departure from that deposit. The church fathers explained to us from very early time, and were quite unanimous on this point, that namely that it was clear for the early Christians as to determine how to know the true church from any counterfeit sect. Simply trace the apostolic succession of the claimant. Did the teaching and the teachers come down from the apostles and the legitimate successors? If yes, then it's the true church. If not, then it's this is a counterfeit church. And we're going to expound this point later on when we look at the notion of the magisterium. The Catholic notion of apostolic succession, however, does not mean that all the successors of the apostles have the same authority as that of the apostles. I'm going to explain what I mean here, because the apostles were themselves given a particular gift, particular prerogative, which granted all the apostles a universal jurisdiction. However, the successors of the apostles, with the exception of one, that is the Bishop of Rome, the Pope, all the other successors of the apostles are limited in their jurisdiction, whereas the Pope alone has what we call universal jurisdiction over the whole church and over the entire episcopate. Nevertheless, the bishops do govern their own diocese, not only as delegates of the Pope, but as true successors of the apostles. And that's why St. Paul will say already early on in the church, take heed to yourselves, and he's referring to the bishops, and to the whole flock wherein the Holy Ghost has placed you bishops to rule the church of God, which he has purchased with his own blood. The proper notion then of apostolic succession refers not merely to the mere material passing on of sacred orders, just merely being ordained, but to the passing on of orders and unity with the Holy See, which all pastors receive their legitimate mission to continue on the work of the church. Apostolic succession then, in its formal sense, implies by its very nature unity with the Holy See, and in a unity of faith with the church. Otherwise, there's no true and formal sense of apostolic succession. So, for example, you have the schismatic Orthodox, who do have valid bishops and valid priests, but we do not say that they have apostolic succession in its true sense. And this is Father Schulz, in his well-known text, De Ecclesia, explains that the note of apostolicity is the charism and proper property of the church, by which it continued through a legitimate public and never uninterrupted succession of pastors from the apostles in identity of faith, worship, and discipline. And this is what we mean by the formal sense of apostolic succession. In conclusion, on this note, I just want to quote the beautiful words of Pope Leo XIII in his well-known encyclical Satis Cognitum, who explains this reality of apostolic succession in relation to the church. When the divine founder, he says, decreed that the church should be one in faith, in government, and in communion, he chose Peter and his successors as the principal and center, as it were, of this unity. No one, therefore, unless in communion with Peter, can share his authority, since it's absurd to imagine that he who is outside can command in the church. But the episcopal order is rightly judged to be in communion with Peter, as Christ commanded, if it be subject to and obeys Peter, otherwise it is necessarily becomes a lawless and disorderly crowd. And so, instructed and encouraged by this beautiful doctrine of ours, It is good for us in the midst of the storm that we see ourselves in today to be encouraged in our devotion, our love for the church, and to be egged on in our prayer for the clergy, for the Sovereign Pontiff, who have certainly before God a great responsibility. So let us pray for them in these terrible times in which we live. Amen.
2: Now the Holy Ghost. Amen. And so, my dear faithful, on this eighth day of Easter, that is to say the octave day of the great feast of the resurrection of our Lord and Savior Jesus Christ, we are reminded in this life of the apostles that are described to us in the Gospel of how great a shock, of how great a scandal, even as our Lord said, was the crucifixion of our Lord and Savior. To remember the disciples, the apostles had been with our Lord for over 3 years, and there they had seen our Lord perform great miracles, such that he could walk on water, he could feed the 5,000, he could raise the dead. And so it would seem inimaginable that a man with such power, that with such no magnificence, could ever suffer death. And yet the crucifixion was a real stark reminder of the reality of sin, of how he was sent in order to take sin away from the world, and that as the Lamb of God, he must be offered up in sacrifice. And so as we know from the Gospel, not all the apostles understood that. And even our Lord said also to his apostles in the garden that they will strike the shepherd and the sheep will flee. And so exactly that is what we see on Good Friday, where as our Lord is arrested, all the disciples flee. They run away from the danger that is apparent. And so there we can see that our Lord, in his prophecy, spoke exactly of this great scandal that his crucifixion would be. And yet a little while I will not be with you. And yet our Lord is now returned. He's returned not only to life, but he's actually transformed his human nature into an instrument of divine grace. And there he appears to his disciples later on the first day, let us say the day of the resurrection, that our Lord appears to them and he gives them an enormous power. He says, whoever sins you forgive, they are forgiven. And whatever sins that you retain, they are retained. The Lamb of God who takes away all power, all the sins of the world, has all power invested in him. And yet in his mercy, in his goodness, he will give this power to mere mortals, to mere men, in order that they might forgive the sins of men. But that is what we see firstly in the Gospel of today, that enormous power given to men to take away sin, which is something we could say is not believable in itself. It is something supernatural. Who can take away sin but only God? For after all, God is the one offended. This sin is an offense against the one who is the author of life and death. How is it that a mere man can have such power? He does not have it of himself because of his ordination. He has it because our Lord and Savior gave it to him. And so that is why our Lord now gives to his apostles this very power that he has. By nature, he gives it to them by grace, by this grace of ordination, to have this power to say, I absolve thee from thy sins. And so there we can see that first episode of our Lord's resurrection, of how he's applying already the work that he had undergone, that is to say, the fruits of his passion, are already being given to the church in this power of sacramental absolution. And yet we read also in the Gospel of today of one very sad episode that we read of Thomas called Didymus, that as St. John so delicately states, with such tact and diplomacy we could say, that he simply was not there. We do not know the reason why Thomas was not there. Certainly he could have been like the disciples of going to Emmaus, Cleophas and his friend, that they were escaping Jerusalem because of the great danger, because of the confusion, the tumult, that it's better not to be here because it's going to be ugly soon. And so perhaps Thomas was one of these. Or perhaps he had simply become embittered, that it did not happen as he thought it would happen. And so it's better not to have anything more to do with that. We do know from the earlier passages of the Gospel that Thomas was one of the most ardent followers of our Lord. If you remember when our Lord was about to go to Jerusalem, the other apostles said, "Do not go there, Lord, they seek to kill thee." And our Lord nevertheless insisted that they were going to Jerusalem. And so Thomas was the first to say, well, if he goes, let us go and die with him. And so we know that St. Thomas was certainly very zealous and even believing and even giving himself even his life if necessary to be with our Lord. And yet, what happened? What happened to St. Thomas that he would now no longer be there? Even when he offered his life to be with our Lord, and yet now our Lord has returned to life and he is not there. Well, it is certainly because St. Thomas probably relied more on his own enthusiasm, more on his own natural power, more on his own natural zeal, instead of the grace of God. But whatever the case, we do know this from the Gospel that he simply was not there. And this history that we read in the Gospel of today, my dear faithful, is not some abstract remembrance of 2,000 years ago. It is also something that happens here and now. There are many amongst you, many amongst your family, who could say very well that somebody is simply not here today, that somebody is not at the Mass, that they are not practicing, that they are not with our Lord and Savior Jesus Christ. But our Lord is risen from the dead, and yet they are dead inside. And so that is why we must also remember, my dear faithful, what our Lord teaches us in this Gospel of today, that what to be done for these poor souls that are not there on the day of our Lord's resurrection. The first thing that we notice is that Thomas, they still keep contact with him. For many of the disciples, other disciples, as the Gospel says, go and tell him, we have seen the Lord, we have seen him. And so there we can see the first recipe, we could say, for the conversion of those who have lost belief or those who have failed in their religious practice. We can see the first thing is to keep contact with them and to speak with them of the things you have seen and done with the Lord, things of that you have actually participated in. And so not to speak with them of abstract things or these strange theories of all sorts of things, but simply of our Lord and Savior. That is the first step that one must give to these poor souls who are blinded by their pride and their disbelief. And yet we notice that even this little contact that they had with St. Thomas was yet not very fruitful at the first try. That is to say that St. Thomas will tell to them, no, I do not believe. Unless I put my hands into his hands and my finger into his side, I will not believe. There we can see that bitterness in St. Thomas. That obviously there is a sort of self-pity in St. Thomas. That is all centered on him, that he has to see it. It's not even he's sort of jealous that the apostles got to see our Lord and yet he wasn't there. And so he is very bitter inside. You can see that in the words that he says, that he's revolted, as we say, that he is no longer with that inquisitive mind or even trying to find out what really happened. He's simply stating, it has to be this way or simply I won't have anything to do with it. And that is that very bitter pride that is so prevalent in the world today, my dear faithful. We can see that 2,000 years have passed and yet human nature has not changed one iota. There are still souls who do exactly the same thing. They know very well what the commandments of God are. They know very well the truth of the resurrection of our Lord. They know all of these things because they had catechism when they were young. They had the religious instruction. They know the Bible. They know these things. And yet it has to be as they want it to be. Simply otherwise it will not happen. They will not believe it. And so, my dear faithful, that is why we have to follow also what the apostles then continue. The apostles continue to pray for St. Thomas. The apostles continue to offer sacrifice for him and to speak with him and to have some concern for the state of his soul. And we know, of course, that St. Thomas was once zealous for our Lord. There is some kind of hope that he knows who our Lord is. He knows what he is about. And so it's not something foreign that they are speaking to him. And so that is also why that we have great confidence for the majority of those Catholics who have fallen away, to return again to the practice of their faith, because they do know at least who our Lord is and what he is supposed to be doing. And so that is why that we have to continue to have confidence and pray for them. But then, of course, we see the great result that all these prayers and sacrifices of the apostles had given to the soul of St. Thomas. That is to say that the eighth day, and our Lord appears again, and, as we read in the Gospel, that he is with them. And so there's a profound change that comes over St. Thomas. He has not yet seen our Lord. He has not put his hands into the side of our Lord like he demanded, like he requested. And yet he is there. He is there with the apostles. He is there on that day. And so that is also a great grace that is to bring them to the holy sacrifice of the Mass. It does not mean that they believe. It does not mean that they are yet solid in virtue. They still have much to do, many bad habits to get rid of. And yet what joy for the apostles, not to have Thomas again with them. And then we can see exactly the great mercy of our Lord and Savior, that he comes to them and he singles out Thomas amongst all of them. To imagine that there was perhaps 100-some people in that room. As we know on the day of Pentecost, that 120 souls were in the upper room. We can imagine that on this occasion, maybe something of the sort. But in any case, there was many there, and yet our Lord singles out one for his special love, for his special showing of himself. To remember that, know that Mary Magdalene, when our Lord appeared to her, and she had great love for our Lord, she was there on the very morning of his resurrection, there to anoint his body. And our Lord says to her, "Do not touch me. Do not touch me, for I go now to my Father and to your Father." And yet, here, St. Thomas, who does not believe, who has shown actually a sort of hatred even for the things of our Lord will ask him to come and to touch his side. And so, my dear faithful, that is why we can see in this episode of St. Thomas, no, that is what the conversion of sinners is, to see exactly not only our Lord as some historical figure or as somebody who is a hero or somebody who's done great things, but he is rather that which has touched souls and changed them and to made them into something far better. And so that is why we must pray, my dear faithful, especially in this Easter time, for the conversion of sinners, for those who are far from our Lord, for those who do not receive his sacraments, who do not receive his saving and helping grace, that we must pray for them and then show to them with our own works, with our own mortifications, with our own manner of life, those very wounds of our Lord and Savior, that we are wounded also in the hands and the feet when we are baptized, that we are joined to the mystical body of Christ. And so it is natural, as St. Bernard says, that we should resemble him in some way. How can one who is Christian not wear a crown of thorns? How one is Christian who cannot have his hands and feet pierced by the duties of state? And so also, how cannot a Christian be Christian unless he is wounded in the heart by the state of poor sinners? And so that is why, my dear faithful, that we must remember that those prayers and sacrifices that we offer up each and every day have result in the mystical body of Christ, show their fruits in the conversion of sinners, not only here, but throughout the entire world. And so, my dear faithful, let us pray on this Sunday. Let us pray especially to Our Lady, that she might pray for us, to make us to understand this great mystery of the resurrection of our Lord, to give life to the world, that we must also be united in his suffering. We must be united in his cross. We, too, have to be pierced in nails, and in the hands and feet, and even in the side, in order to bring that grace to others who are also united thereby to our Lord. For that is the great work of the Church, that our Lord is ascended into heaven, and yet he has not abandoned us. He's ascended into heaven because he wants us to have a greater participation in that very work that he had himself. That is to say, the conversion of sinners. And so let us pray to Our Lady that she might intercede for us, to give us that strength, not only to stand at the foot of the cross, but also to embrace it and carry it after our Lord, in the name of the Father, and of the Son, and of the Holy Ghost. Amen.
3: The divine praises and reparation of the sins of blasphemy. Blessed be God.
4: Blessed be his holy name.
3: Blessed be Jesus Christ, true God and true man.
4: Blessed be
3: the name of Jesus.
4: Blessed be his most sacred heart.
3: Blessed be his most precious blood.
4: Blessed
3: be Jesus in the most holy sacrament of the altar.
4: Blessed
3: be the Holy Ghost, the Paraclete.
4: Blessed
3: be the great Mother of God, Mary, most holy.
4: Blessed be the great Mother of God, Mary, most holy.
3: Blessed be her holy and immaculate conception.
5: Blessed be her holy and immaculate conception.
3: Blessed be her glorious assumption.
5: Blessed be her glorious assumption.
3: Blessed be the name of Mary, Virgin and Mother.
5: Blessed be the name of Mary, Virgin and Mother.
3: Blessed be Saint Joseph, her most chaste spouse.
5: Blessed be Saint Joseph, her most chaste spouse.
3: Blessed be God in his angels and in his saints.
5: Blessed be God in his angels.
6: Great line in the epistle for today is that idea of freedom. We are free. We serve God in freedom. It's an interesting concept. Free, not as making liberty a cloak for malice, but as the servants of God. And this is something which people struggle with throughout history. And we see many even heresies that grow up. People decide that because St. Paul says they are free, then and free from the law, that therefore they're free of a lot of other things. There was even a heresy that thought they were free of their clothes. But we don't want to think in those terms. We want to think of freedom as a freedom to serve, in fact. A freedom to serve voluntarily, willingly, rather than just because we have to. That's the difference between the old law and the new law. It's the difference between a certain kind of servitude. The Jews were servants of God, and they were close to him. They were beloved servants of God, but they still were servants of God. They were given a bunch of laws, were very strict, and even accidentally breaking them had a whole bunch of consequences. Stepping on somebody's grave without even knowing you're doing it. All those kinds of things. There's a difference in the law because there was a difference in the kind of relationship with God that the Jews had. The old law was a different kind of relationship. It was one of servitude and was one of definite adherence to certain aspects of the letter of the law. The spirit as well, yes. But the letter of the law was overarchingly important. It was more of a legal relationship. We have a relationship of freedom, a relationship of sonship, yes, but we still have a relationship of service. Because while we may be sons of God, that doesn't mean that we are totally free from him. It doesn't mean that we don't owe him everything. He's given us everything twice, after all. The first time in our creation, the second time in our redemption. So we owe him all our whole selves and all of our service twice over. And he asks very little of us in return as far as direct laws. He could ask us every day for our presence and our service directly. He only asks one, to keep holy the Sabbath day. He doesn't ask very much of us. But he asks us to do what he does ask freely, and to seek to serve him without being asked as well. That's really the work of the New Testament, to serve without being asked, without being commanded, without being forced, to nonetheless give of ourselves. We want to seek out. And on this day we have, of course, the month of May is dedicated to Our Lady. Even though there are very few feasts that we see of Our Lady during this month. There are very many feasts of votive masses, but for some reason very few overall. It's sort of like Our Lady, a thought in the background, as Our Lady always is. It's not always easy to speak about just because of that. I know I would like to speak about her more, but sometimes it's difficult to talk about your mother. To speak about that relationship. It's not that there isn't a relationship, but when somebody is very close to us, sometimes we don't have a lot to say. It's too close. It's too close. It's too intimate. And we see that, I think, in the Gospels. She's always nearby, but she's rarely mentioned. She's rarely mentioned. She doesn't take up a position of prominence. She wants to see her son. She stands in line like everyone else. She's able to stand at the foot of the cross, if you think about it, because finally the crowds had cleared away. He was always surrounded by people. All of a sudden, nobody else wanted anything to do with him. She could be by her son again. But she keeps this position in the background and on the edges. And we see her, though, the Mother of God, totally free. She is closer to him than anyone else. But she's asked for this one thing, to become his mother, to do those duties. She does those things. What else is she commanded to do? Nothing that we see. Yet she is always there. Free, but free to serve. That's the kind of approach we want to have. It's what we want to see. If we understand who our Lord would pick for his mother and what graces he would give her, I think we can say with certitude that she must have served especially well. She is a model of this simple service, this free service, serving because we want to. Not always because it's easy, mind you. We don't mean that service as Catholics automatically becomes easy. That would be absurd. There are things we do not like to do, and there always will be. But service can be willing and desirable, despite, we could even say, the undesirability of what we're about to do. That's what we're trying to think about. She's dedicated her life to him, even if that meant being in the background, even if that meant watching others take the place at his side that she would like to have, that she rightfully could take. Even if that meant watching him die. Want to look at her. Because she has this total freedom and this total dedication together. And something that we seek or should seek. Not, as St. Peter says, to make liberty a cloak for malice. I can do whatever I want, therefore I will choose evil. To make liberty a chance to serve God more perfectly. To obey his laws better and more generously than we could otherwise. We are free so we can be closer to him, not farther away. Closer to him in spirit, even when our work, our personal obligations may keep us in our attention and our worries, in our physical presence, farther from him in some way. Closer because we are still dedicated, no matter where we are and what we are doing. We have dedicated our entire day, our entire lives to him. That's what we seek. A simple thing. And one that is possible with grace. So today we want to focus on that. This freedom of the children of God. And what this freedom is for. We want to have gratitude, of course, for the Blessed Virgin, for bringing her son into the world, for saying yes to her place, her particular service, and dedicating herself wholeheartedly to it. Becoming a model for all of us, for mothers especially, yes, for all of us. And our quest for perfect self-giving. We want to ask for her help to understand what self-giving is. Understand where we are struggling, where we tremble, at giving ourselves entirely, to take that next step. What else can I give to Him who has given me everything? For all that He has rendered to me, what shall I return to the Lord? I want to consider that in His sight. We want to consider that with her intercession. And ask that He will answer us. And ask also that He will give us.
7: A voice out of the cloud said, "This is my beloved Son, in whom I am well pleased. Hear His voice." My dear brethren, in the Gospel of today, it is God Himself who commands us to hear the voice of Jesus and to obey Him. We shall try to consider, during these few moments, in how many ways we can hear the voice of the Lord, in how many ways He makes Himself hear to us. First of all, our Lord makes us hear His voice by the decisions of the Church. It is in fact to the Holy Catholic Church that our Lord has given the promise of being with her even to the end of time. The gates of hell shall not prevail against the Church. He who hears you hears me. He that despises you despises me, and in me despises Him who sent me. That's to say, the Heavenly Father. Now, it was to the first Pope and to the Apostles and their successors that our Lord addressed these words. He who hears you hears me. He who despises you despises me and the Heavenly Father. They evidently prove that the duty of all the faithful is to hear the Church, to obey the decisions of the Church. And here raises the problem, my dear brethren, because we must admit that in our troubled post-conciliar times, it seems, I insist, it seems like if the Church has changed its teachings. It seems like if we, the so-called traditionalists, to find the word, if we are against the Pope, if we are against the teachings of the Church, and often you will hear from the other side, you do not obey the Pope, you do not obey the Council, you do not obey the Church, therefore you do not obey God, you are not Catholics. And maybe some of you, in spite of your goodwill, in spite of what your heart, your Catholic heart, is saying to you, you can feel sometimes embarrassed. And you can think, well, it is true. We are not obeying the Pope. We are not obeying the Church. Well, this opposition is only apparent. That's what I try to explain you now. The submission, the obedience which we owe to the Pope and to the Church is precisely the reason of our opposition, not to the teachings of the Church, of course not, but to the new teachings of a new religion, which is not the Catholic one. We are opposed, yes, but we are opposed to the post-conciliar revolution which has infiltrated the mystical body of our Lord. A new Bible, a new catechism, new mass, new sacraments, a new conception of God, of the world, a new conception of our destiny, of the salvation of our souls. A true revolution infiltrated in the Church, trying to destroy our holy faith. If we want to please God, if we want to hear the voice of our Lord, we have the obligation of following the decisions of the Church. But it is precisely because of that that we have also the obligation of rejecting every teaching which is not Catholic. We have the obligation of rejecting as deadly poison every new doctrine which is not presented in the deposit of our Catholic faith. I know that sometimes it is difficult. How to detect the limit between what's an exaggeration of a mad parish priest or what's a true error? What's the abuse or what's the clear heresy? It is not easy because our enemies are smart, are clever, very wise, and they know how to present in an ambiguous way their teachings, their new doctrines, and you can see how thousands, millions of Catholics who had the faith of our fathers, who knew very well their catechism, have been deceived and are now, in spite of their goodwill, I say again, outside the Catholic Church, because they do not have any more the Catholic faith. How to detect this limit between abuse or heresy? Well, I consider very important for you to engrave in your mind the prescription of Saint Vincent of Lerins, who wrote a book called The Commonitorium that I recommend for confused Catholics in troubled times. Saint Vincent says, "This is truly and properly Catholic." That's to say, he will give us the definition, the mark of Catholicism. "This is truly and properly Catholic. Whatever has been believed and practiced, always, everywhere, and by everyone." That's the mark of a Catholic doctrine, of a Catholic custom, of a Catholic behavior. Whatever has been believed and practiced, always, everywhere, and by everyone in the Catholic Church. And what are we doing here in St. Mary's? What the Society of St. Pius X is doing around the world, if it is not to keep intact, immaculate, the sacraments and the doctrine which has been believed and practiced always, everywhere, and by everyone? Do not fear, my dear brethren. We are in the good way. We are pleasing God, being faithful to our Mass, to our catechism, being faithful, I will say, to Archbishop Lefebvre. We are following the commandments of God. We are hearing the voice of our Lord. We are following the decisions of the Church, and we are truly and properly Catholics. We are in the very heart of our Holy Mother, the Church, even if apparently we are considered as excommunicated, schismatics, heretics, and this sort of strange animals in this poor world in which we are. Jesus makes hear his voice by the decisions of the Church. But, secondly, our Lord also speaks to us most directly by the exhortations of his priests. Oh yes, when you hear the preaching every Sunday, when in the confessional the priest in the name of our Lord teaches you, advises you, even punishes you, you are hearing the voice of God. And that's maybe the moment to make a little examination of conscience. Do you hear your priest? I don't speak generally, I speak specifically here in St. Mary's. Do you hear your priest with a spirit of obedience and humility, or maybe with your hearts full of selfishness and contention? Do you come here? Do you come to our Mass? Do you come to our confessional to learn or to criticize? One day you shall render account for all these graces that you have despised with your sin, with your negligence, or with your bad dispositions. You have a

of true Catholic nuns amongst you. You think that all that is normal. Well, it is not. You have a treasure. You have a jewel here in St. Mary's, something that you cannot find anywhere in the world. And I do not exaggerate, and you know it. Even you, dear students, I think that you do not appreciate enough the graces that you receive here. The Mass, the sacraments, a true Catholic teaching, the advices of the priest, the punishments also. All that is good for you and for your formation. Maybe now you do not understand it, but in some years you will remember with joy, with happiness, all these beautiful days that you are passing here in St. Mary's. You have a treasure. I tell you, you have a treasure. I remember when I was in Mexico, that's out the paper. I remember when I was in Mexico in the missions, I used to go as the first priest of the society staying permanently in Mexico. I used to go to a little village in the last corner of the world, completely lost. And I went once to a place called Yosokawa, a little village of Indians. They were maybe 100, 150. They did not have a priest for more than 50 years. 50 years without seeing a priest, 50 years without sacraments, without baptism, 50 years living not as pagans because they kept your faith, but without all that you have here. And after a long trip, when I arrived to this little village, these people that maybe being the poorest people of the world have not seen a priest since 50 years old, they all were in the only street, in the only road of the village, all kneeling in the floor with their arms in the form of a cross, and they were all crying. They were all crying because they saw the priest after 50 years. And the only person who spoke Spanish, maybe the catechist, I don't know, the boss, the chief of the village, came to kiss my hands and told me, "Christ on earth, we are seeing Christ on earth." And that's the priest. And in the person of the priest, as these little poor Indians, you must see the person of Christ. Of course we have our defects, our vices. We are worse than you. I am certainly worse than all of you. But however, I am a priest, and all my confreres are also priests. You must see in them not the personal problems, the personal differences, but the priest of God. And when you hear the priest, you must hear the voice of God. Do you love your priest? That's the question that I leave to your personal examination of conscience. Our Lord speaks to you also by the voice of your conscience. You are not animals. You have, I hope, the use of reason, and you have a conscience. You have some inspiration sometimes. This is good, this is bad. You must do that, you mustn't do it. That's the voice of the Lord. The voice of your conscience with which the good Lord penetrates your heart and enlightens your intelligence. It is a sweet voice. It is a sweet voice. And if you are in the midst of the noise of televisions, music, and the spirit of the world, it will be difficult to hear it. You need recollection and silence. Alas, this lack of silence, of spiritual recollection, has often been the occasion of losing so many graces. Our Lord speaks to you continually through the voice of your conscience and the inspirations of your holy guardian angel. But if you do not have this disposition of silence and recollection in your soul, it will be impossible for you to take advantage of these holy inspirations. And you will be punished for having lost so many blessings. And finally, there is another language which our Lord employs, a language more sensible, the language, I can call it like that, of circumstances. And I explain this. When I mean the language of circumstances, I mean

0: that all the events, all the facts, all the things of every day which pass under your eyes are so many instructions which God gives you to enlighten a little bit your intelligence. In the privacy of your homes, as well in the public places, in the silence of solitude or in the noise of the world, our Lord speaks to you everywhere. You hear about a revolution in a far country. Now, this is a lesson for you. This reveals to you the instability of human things. You hear about wars, our deaths, our terrible earthquakes. That's a warning of the certainty of your death and the uncertainty of the hour in which death will come to you. You can see every day examples of virtue and examples of vice. Well, God is using that to teach you what you should do or what you should avoid. Maybe you have prosperity, you are rich, you have money. Well, God is inviting you, by this prosperity that you have, to return thanks and to help those who are in need. Maybe you are in the adversity, in the midst of despair, sorrow, you have problems. Well, God is proving your fidelity. He is inviting you to return to Him and to ask His grace and His help. You meet with a poor man, that's an exhortation to charity. You see a church, that's an invitation to prayer. You have the cross in your classes or in your homes, in your bedrooms. Well, a single glance at the cross is a call to your memory of the passion of our Lord. Such is the voice of our Redeemer. This voice which in the Gospel of today the Heavenly Father tells us to hear. Hear His voice. But how senseless we are. During life, we are surrounded by the teachings of God and we live like pagans. We walk through life and we have all these examples, all these warnings, all these exhortations, but we despise them. We speak of circumstances, we reason about them, we seek their causes, but we do not seem to calculate their effects. The only thing we do not see in all these events of every day is precisely what would be most useful for us to see. That is to say, that God in His mercy is permitting all that for our instruction, to exhort us and to move our hearts to repentance and penance. Try therefore, my dear brethren, to recognize the voice of our divine Savior whenever He speaks to you. Your sanctification and your eternal salvation depends on your docility. Let us pray to Our Lady of Sorrows to obtain in this holy time of Lent, to obtain for us from the heart of her divine Son the graces we need to be always well disposed to hear the voice of God and always receive with fruit His holy graces. Amen. In the name of the Father, and of the Son, and of the Holy Ghost. Amen.
1: Amen. And so, my dear faithful, in the book of Proverbs, we read the advice of King Solomon, reputed to be the wisest of men, that he says, nor to those who read him, he says, above all things, keep thy heart, for life proceeds out of it. And this maxim of Solomon the Great, of course, speaks not only of the physical heart, but especially of that heart of hearts, which is our soul, let us say our desires. To remember that everything that we do is implied in some sort of desire. And in fact, even those lazy intentions or things that without any particular reflection are also because we decided not to pay much attention to them. So in any case, whatever we do is motivated by our will, by our heart, by our intention, by what we decide to do. For after all, we are human beings and we are different than the animals, that our actions are caused by our free will, by the choices that we make. And of course, those choices that we make have firstly an intention. That is to say, what we are striving for. That is exactly what intention means. Intention means what it is tending toward. What are you trying to accomplish? What is the good to be achieved? What is, know exactly, the proposal? What is going to be achieved by this action? And so that is what we call the intention. And so that intention, of course, is very important for our actions. But remember, it's quite a very different thing, even for great sins, that if the intention is elsewhere, of course, that diminishes the gravity of the sin. For instance, if one is on the highway and one hits a car unintentionally, as I say, without reflecting, that could be perhaps negligence or manslaughter. Whereas one does so intentionally, let's say with will and with force of will, then we call it murder. And so there's a huge difference that intention can make in sin, but even more so in the good works that we perform. That is to say, a small thing that is performed, but yet done with a great heart, with a great desire, with achieving for something wonderful and supernatural, of course, that becomes of much greater value than simply something done out of half-heartedness or simply because it's regular or what other people are doing. Even our Lord gives the example of that in the widow of the two mites, that he noticed how all the different people were giving into the treasury of the temple, and yet there was a widow who gave only 2 mites, which was not even 2 cents, that was put into the treasury. And yet our Lord said that her gift was greater than all the others because she gave of her necessity, whereas the others gave of their abundance. And so there we can see the intention that she had was truly great because she wished to sacrifice even her daily meal in order that the worship of God be accomplished. And so that reminds us here on this very first Friday of to have always great intentions, that is to say, to strive after the higher things. It's exactly what is said to you during the Mass. It says, sursum corda, meaning to lift up your hearts. Not to have your hearts grumbling about on this meager things, but rather on great things, on things that are heavenly, things that are truly eternal, things that last forever, and not simply the pittance that will soon disappear tomorrow in the drain. But let us think of those things which are truly great, and we will be great because of them. Even if the result of our actions are rather meager, like the widow with the 2 mites, even though she had very little to give of herself, she yet gave herself completely. And so the same thing for us too. Even if we might have very few talents, even if we have very few gifts, very few to offer to God, and yet if we do with all of our strength, with all of our necessity, with all of the life that is within us, of course that can be a very great gift to God. And so let us think of that, because God is never outdone in generosity. That the little things that we give from day to day, if they are done truly with a spirit of sacrifice, a spirit of offering, they can be wonderful instruments for the conversion of the world around us. And yet if they are done only half-heartedly or simply because we have to or because Papa said or whatever, then of course that great possibility is now lost. Remember, God loves a cheerful giver. That's what the Holy Scripture tells to us, that even the smallest thing can be given with great joy, great generosity, and great love. And it's exactly this great love that will move the sun and the other stars, because exactly that is what caused the universe to be created in the first place. Do you remember, God created all things because of his great love for himself, and also that he wanted us to share in his eternal life, in his everlasting life. And so exactly that love that moves the sun and the other stars, according to the expression of Dante, is actually also capable for each of us, according to our measure, according to our vocation, but of course, above all, according to our charity. The greater charity that we have, the greater influence we will have around the world, about the world around us. And the more that we love God, the more we come closer to that center of life which moves everything else. It is not for nothing that one prayer of St. Teresa of Avila was to be able to convert 60,000 souls, because of her great love for our Lord, even if what she did was very minor in comparison. And yet, because of that great charity that she had, she was able to move many souls to life and conversion. So let us think of that, my dear faithful, on this day where we honor and worship the most sacred heart of Jesus. To remember our Lord, he said on the day of his giving of his very own body, blood, soul, and divinity, how he said to his apostles, how I've desired to have this Pasch with you, that his whole life, his whole preparation, that 33 years that he had lent amongst us, were yet as nothing, only a preparation for that which he would give to his apostles. And so let us ask, my dear faithful, as we receive Holy Communion today, to to also be animated by this great desires of our Lord Himself, that we might be close to God and thereby gain.
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Rosary. In the name of the Father, and of the Son, and of the Holy Ghost. Amen. I believe in God, the Father Almighty, Creator of heaven and earth, and in Jesus Christ, His only Son, our Lord, who was conceived by the Holy Ghost, born of the Virgin Mary, suffered under Pontius Pilate, was crucified, died, and was buried. He descended into hell. The third day He arose again from the dead. He ascended into heaven, sitteth at the right hand of God, the Father Almighty. From thence He shall come to judge the living and the dead. Our Father, who art in heaven, hallowed be thy name. Thy kingdom come, thy will be done on earth as it is in heaven. Hail Mary, full of grace, the Lord is with thee. Blessed art thou amongst women, and blessed is the fruit of thy womb, Jesus. Hail Mary, full of grace, the Lord is with thee. Blessed art thou amongst women, and blessed is the fruit of thy womb, Jesus. Hail Mary, full of grace, the Lord is with thee. Blessed art thou amongst women, and blessed is the fruit of thy womb, Jesus.

0: We meditate today the joyful mysteries of the Holy Rosary. The first joyful mystery is the Annunciation. Our Father who art in heaven, hallowed be thy name. Thy kingdom come, thy will be done on earth as it is in heaven. Hail Mary, full of grace, the Lord is with thee. Blessed art thou amongst women, and blessed is the fruit of thy womb, Jesus.
1: Holy Mary, Mother of God, pray for us
0: Hail Mary, full of grace, the Lord is with thee. Blessed art thou amongst women, and blessed is the fruit of thy womb, Jesus.
1: Holy Mary, Mother of God,
0: pray for us Hail Mary, full of grace, the Lord is with thee. Blessed art thou amongst women, and blessed is the fruit of thy womb, Jesus.
1: Holy Mary,
0: full of grace, the Lord is with thee. Blessed art thou amongst women, and blessed is the fruit of thy womb, Jesus.
1: Holy Mary, Mother of God,
0: pray for us sinners now and at the hour of our death. Hail Mary, full of grace, the Lord is with thee. Blessed art thou amongst women, and blessed is the fruit of thy womb, Jesus.
1: Holy Mary, Mother of God, pray for us sinners now and at the hour of our death.
0: Hail Mary, full of grace, the Lord is with thee. Blessed art thou amongst women, and blessed is the fruit of thy womb, Jesus.
1: Holy
0: Hail Mary, full of grace, the Lord is with thee. Blessed art thou amongst women, and blessed is the fruit of thy womb, Jesus.
1: Holy Mary, Mother of God, pray for us sinners now and at the hour of our death.
0: Hail Mary, full of grace, the Lord is with thee. Blessed art thou amongst women, and blessed is the fruit of thy womb, Jesus.
1: Holy Mary, Mother of God, pray for us sinners now and at the hour of our death.
0: Hail Mary, full of grace, the Lord is with thee. Blessed art thou amongst women, and blessed is the fruit of thy womb, Jesus.
1: Holy Mary, Mother of God, pray for us sinners now and at the hour of our death.
0: Hail Mary, full of grace, the Lord is with thee. Blessed art thou amongst women, and blessed is the fruit of thy womb, Jesus.
1: Amen.

O my Jesus, the second joyful mystery is the visitation of Our Lady to her cousin Saint Elizabeth. Our Father who art in heaven, hallowed be thy name, thy kingdom come, thy will be done on earth as it is in heaven. Hail Mary, full of grace, the Lord is with thee. Blessed art thou amongst women, and blessed is the fruit of thy womb, Jesus. Hail Mary, full of grace, the Lord is with thee. Blessed art thou amongst women, and blessed is the fruit of thy womb, Jesus. Hail Mary, full of grace, the Lord is with thee. Blessed art thou amongst women, and blessed is the fruit of thy womb, Jesus. Hail Mary, full of grace, the Lord is with thee. Blessed art thou amongst women, and blessed is the fruit of thy womb, Jesus. Hail Mary, full of grace, the Lord is with thee. Blessed art thou amongst women, and blessed is the fruit of thy womb, Jesus. Hail Mary, full of grace, the Lord is with thee. Blessed art thou amongst women, and blessed is the fruit of thy womb, Jesus. Hail Mary, full of grace, the Lord is with thee. Blessed art thou amongst women, and blessed is the fruit of thy womb, Jesus. Hail Mary, full of grace, the Lord is with thee. Blessed art thou amongst women, and blessed is the fruit of thy womb, Jesus. Hail Mary, full of grace, the Lord is with thee. Blessed art thou amongst women, and blessed is the fruit of thy womb, Jesus. Hail Mary, full of grace, the Lord is with thee. Blessed art thou amongst women, and blessed is the fruit of thy womb, Jesus.

Jesus. On the third joyful mystery, the Nativity of our Lord in Bethlehem. Our Father who art in heaven, hallowed be thy name. Thy kingdom come, thy will be done on earth as it is in heaven. Hail Mary, full of grace, the Lord is with thee. Blessed art thou amongst women, and blessed is the fruit of thy womb, Jesus. Hail Mary, full of grace, the Lord is with thee. Blessed art thou amongst women, and blessed is the fruit of thy womb, Jesus. Hail Mary, full of grace, the Lord is with thee. Blessed art thou amongst women, and blessed is the fruit of thy womb, Jesus. Hail Mary, full of grace, the Lord is with thee. Blessed art thou amongst women, and blessed is the fruit of thy womb, Jesus. Hail Mary, full of grace, the Lord is with thee. Blessed art thou amongst women, and blessed is the fruit of thy womb, Jesus. Hail Mary, full of grace, the Lord is with thee. Blessed art thou amongst women, and blessed is the fruit of thy womb, Jesus. Hail Mary, full of grace, the Lord is with thee. Blessed art thou amongst women, and blessed is the fruit of thy womb, Jesus. Mary, full of grace, the Lord is with thee. Blessed art thou amongst women, and blessed is the fruit of thy womb, Jesus. Hail Mary, full of grace, the Lord is with thee. Blessed art thou amongst women, and blessed is the fruit of thy womb, Jesus. Hail Mary, full of grace, the Lord is with thee. Blessed art thou amongst women, and blessed is the fruit of thy womb, Jesus.

O my Jesus, and the fourth joyful mystery, the presentation of the infant Jesus in the temple and the purification of Our Lady. Our Father who art in heaven, hallowed be thy name. Thy kingdom come, thy will be done on earth as it is in heaven. Hail Mary, full of grace, the Lord is with thee. Blessed art thou amongst women, and blessed is the fruit of thy womb, Jesus. Hail Mary, full of grace, the Lord is with thee. Blessed art thou amongst women, and blessed is the fruit of thy womb, Jesus. Hail Mary, full of grace, the Lord is with thee. Blessed art thou amongst women, and blessed is the fruit of thy womb, Jesus. Hail Mary, full of grace, the Lord is with thee. Blessed art thou amongst women, and blessed is the fruit of thy womb, Jesus. Hail Mary, full of grace, the Lord is with thee. Blessed art thou amongst women, and blessed is the fruit of thy womb, Jesus. Hail Mary, full of grace, the Lord is with thee. Blessed art thou amongst women, and blessed is the fruit of thy womb, Jesus. Hail Mary, full of grace, the Lord is with thee. Blessed art thou amongst women, and blessed is the fruit of thy womb, Jesus. Hail Mary, full of grace, the Lord is with thee. Blessed art thou amongst women, and blessed is the fruit of thy womb, Jesus. Hail Mary, full of grace, the Lord is with thee. Blessed art thou amongst women, and blessed is the fruit of thy womb, Jesus. Hail Mary, full of grace, the Lord is with thee. Blessed art thou amongst women, and blessed is the fruit of thy womb, Jesus.

my Jesus. The last joyful mystery, the finding of Jesus in the temple. Our Father who art in heaven, hallowed be thy name, thy kingdom come, thy will be done on earth as it is in heaven. Hail Mary, full of grace, the Lord is with thee. Blessed art thou among women, and blessed is the fruit of thy womb, Jesus. Hail Mary, full of grace, the Lord is with thee. Blessed art thou among women, and blessed is the fruit of thy womb, Jesus. Hail Mary, full of grace, the Lord is with thee. Blessed art thou among women, and blessed is the fruit of thy womb, Jesus. Hail Mary, full of grace, the Lord is with thee. Blessed art thou among women, and blessed is the fruit of thy womb, Jesus. Hail Mary, full of grace, the Lord is with thee. Blessed art thou among women, and blessed is the fruit of thy womb, Jesus. Hail Mary, full of grace, the Lord is with thee. Blessed art thou among women, and blessed is the fruit of thy womb, Jesus. Hail Mary, full of grace, the Lord is with thee. Blessed art thou among women, and blessed is the fruit of thy womb, Jesus. Hail Mary, full of grace, the Lord is with thee. Blessed art thou among women, and blessed is the fruit of thy womb, Jesus. Hail Mary, full of grace, the Lord is with thee. Blessed art thou among women, and blessed is the fruit of thy womb, Jesus. Hail Mary, full of grace, the Lord is with thee. Blessed art thou among women, and blessed is the fruit of thy womb, Jesus.

0: Pray for us, O Holy Mother of God. Let us pray. O God, whose only begotten Son, by his life, death, and resurrection, has purchased for us the rewards of eternal life, grant, we beseech thee, that meditating upon these mysteries in the most holy rosary of the Blessed Virgin Mary, we may imitate what they contain and obtain what they promise, through the same Christ our Lord. Amen. In the name of the Father, and of the Son, and of
1: the divine praises and reparation to the sins of blasphemy. Blessed be God.
2: Blessed be his holy name.
1: Blessed be Jesus Christ, true God and true man.
2: Blessed be
1: the name of Jesus.
2: Blessed be his most sacred heart.
1: Blessed be his most precious blood.
2: Blessed be Jesus in the most holy sacrament of the altar.
1: Blessed be the Holy Ghost, the Paraclete.
2: Blessed be the great Mother of God, Mary, most holy.
1: Blessed be her holy and immaculate conception.
2: Blessed be her glorious assumption.
1: Blessed be the name of Mary, Virgin and Mother.
2: Blessed be Saint Joseph, her most chaste spouse.
1: Blessed be God in his angels and in his saints.
3: Holy Son, our Lord, who was conceived by the Holy Ghost, born of the Virgin Mary, suffered under Pontius Pilate, was crucified, died, and was buried. He descended into hell, and on the third day he rose again from the dead. He ascended into heaven and sits at the right hand of God the Father Almighty, and from thence he shall come to judge the living and the dead.
4: Amen. The Holy Ghost, all the communion of saints, forgiveness of sins, the resurrection of the body, and life and love. Amen.
3: Our Father who art in heaven, hallowed be thy name. Thy kingdom come, thy will be done on earth as it is in heaven.
4: Give us this day our daily bread, and forgive us our trespasses, as we forgive those who trespass against us. And lead us not into temptation, but deliver us from evil. Amen.
3: Hail Mary, full of grace, the Lord is with thee. Blessed art thou amongst women, and blessed is the fruit of thy womb, Jesus.
4: Holy Mary, Mother of God, pray for us sinners, now and at the hour of our death. Amen.
3: Hail Mary, full of grace, the Lord is with thee. Blessed art thou amongst women, and blessed is the fruit of thy womb, Jesus.
4: Holy Mary, Mother of God, pray for us sinners, now and at the hour of our death. Amen.
3: Hail Mary, full of grace, the Lord is with thee. Blessed art thou amongst women, and blessed is the fruit of thy womb, Jesus.
4: Holy Mary, Mother of God, pray for us sinners, now and at the hour of our death.

0: The five sorrowful mysteries. The first is the agony in the garden. Our Father who art in heaven, hallowed be thy name. Thy kingdom come, thy will be done on earth as it is in heaven.
1: Give us this day our daily bread, and forgive us our trespasses, as we forgive those who trespass against us. And lead us not into temptation, but deliver us from evil. Amen.
0: Hail Mary, full of grace, the Lord is with thee. Blessed art thou amongst women, and blessed is the fruit of thy womb, Jesus.
1: Holy Mary, Mother of God, pray for us sinners, now and at the hour of our death. Amen.
0: Hail Mary, full of grace, the Lord is with thee. Blessed art thou amongst women, and blessed is the fruit of thy womb, Jesus.
1: Holy Mary, Mother of God, pray for us sinners, now and at the hour of our death. Amen.
0: Hail Mary, full of grace, the Lord is with thee. Blessed art thou amongst women, and blessed is the fruit of thy womb, Jesus.
1: Holy Mary, Mother of God, pray for us sinners, now and at the hour of our death. Amen.
0: Hail Mary, full of grace, the Lord is with thee. Blessed art thou amongst women, and blessed is the fruit of thy womb, Jesus.
1: Holy Mary, Mother of God, pray for us sinners, now and at the hour of our death. Amen.
0: Hail Mary, full of grace, the Lord is with thee. Blessed art thou amongst women, and blessed is the fruit of thy womb, Jesus.
1: Holy Mary, Mother of God, pray for us sinners, now and at the hour of our death. Amen.
0: Hail Mary, full of grace, the Lord is with thee. Blessed art thou amongst women, and blessed is the fruit of thy womb, Jesus.
1: Holy Mary, Mother of God, pray for us sinners, now and at the hour of our death. Amen.
0: Hail Mary, full of grace, the Lord is with thee. Blessed art thou amongst women, and blessed is the fruit of thy womb, Jesus.
1: Holy Mary, Mother of God, pray for us sinners, now and at the hour of our death. Amen.
0: Hail Mary, full of grace, the Lord is with thee. Blessed art thou amongst women, and blessed is the fruit of thy womb, Jesus.
1: Holy Mary, Mother of God, pray for us sinners, now and at the hour of our death. Amen.
0: Hail Mary, full of grace, the Lord is with thee. Blessed art thou amongst women, and blessed is the fruit of thy womb, Jesus.
1: Holy Mary, Mother of God, pray for us sinners, now and at the hour of our death. Amen.
0: Hail Mary, full of grace, the Lord is with thee. Blessed art thou amongst women, and blessed is the fruit of thy womb, Jesus.
1: Holy Mary, Mother of God, pray for us sinners, now and at the hour of our death.

0: Jesus,
1: forgive us our sins, save us from the fires of hell, and give all souls to heaven, especially those who most need thy mercy.
0: Second sorrowful mystery, the scourging at the pillar. Our Father, who art in heaven, hallowed be thy name. Thy kingdom come, thy will be done on earth as it is in heaven.
1: Give us this day our daily bread, and forgive us our trespasses, as we forgive those who trespass against us. And lead us not into temptation, but deliver us from evil. Amen.
0: Hail Mary, full of grace, the Lord is with thee. Blessed art thou among women, and blessed is the fruit of thy womb, Jesus.
1: Holy Mary, Mother of God, pray for us sinners, now and at the hour of our death. Amen.
0: Hail Mary, full of grace, the Lord is with thee. Blessed art thou among women, and blessed is the fruit of thy womb, Jesus.
1: Holy Mary, Mother of God, pray for us sinners, now and at the hour of our death. Amen.
0: Hail Mary, full of grace, the Lord is with thee. Blessed art thou among women, and blessed is the fruit of thy womb, Jesus.
1: Holy Mary, Mother of God, pray for us sinners, now and at the hour of our death. Amen.
0: Hail Mary, full of grace, the Lord is with thee. Blessed art thou among women, and blessed is the fruit of thy womb, Jesus.
1: Holy Mary, Mother of God, pray for us sinners, now and at the hour of our death. Amen.
0: Hail Mary, full of grace, the Lord is with thee. Blessed art thou among women, and blessed is the fruit of thy womb, Jesus.
1: Holy Mary, Mother of God, pray for us sinners, now and at the hour of our death. Amen.
0: Hail Mary, full of grace, the Lord is with thee. Blessed art thou among women, and blessed is the fruit of thy womb, Jesus.
1: Holy Mary, Mother of God, pray for us sinners, now and at the hour of our death. Amen.
0: Hail Mary, full of grace, the Lord is with thee. Blessed art thou among women, and blessed is the fruit of thy womb, Jesus.
1: Holy Mary, Mother of God, pray for us sinners, now and at the hour of our death. Amen.
0: Hail Mary, full of grace, the Lord is with thee. Blessed art thou among women, and blessed is the fruit of thy womb, Jesus.
1: Holy Mary, Mother of God, pray for us sinners, now and at the hour of our death. Amen.
0: Hail Mary, full of grace, the Lord is with thee. Blessed art thou among women, and blessed is the fruit of thy womb, Jesus.
1: Holy Mary, Mother of God, pray for us sinners, now and at the hour of our death. Amen.
0: Hail Mary, full of grace, the Lord is with thee. Blessed art thou among women, and blessed is the fruit of thy womb, Jesus.

0: Amen.
1: O my Jesus.
0: Because thou hast been, save us from the fire of hell. Lead all souls to heaven, especially those who most need thy mercy.
2: The third sorrowful mystery is the crown of thorns. Our Father, who art in heaven, hallowed be thy name. Thy kingdom come, thy will be done on earth as it is in heaven.
0: Give us this day our daily bread, and forgive us our trespasses, as we forgive those who trespass against us. And lead us not into temptation, but deliver us from evil. Amen.
2: Hail Mary, full of grace, the Lord is with thee. Blessed art thou amongst women, and blessed is the fruit of thy womb, Jesus.
0: Holy Mary, Mother of God, pray for us sinners, now and at the hour of our death. Amen.
2: Hail Mary, full of grace, the Lord is with thee. Blessed art thou amongst women, and blessed is the fruit of thy womb, Jesus.
0: Holy Mary, Mother of God, pray for us sinners, now and at the hour of our death. Amen.
2: Of grace, the Lord is with thee. Blessed art thou amongst women, and blessed is the fruit of thy womb, Jesus.
0: Holy Mary, Mother of God, pray for us sinners, now and at the hour of our death. Amen.
2: Hail Mary, full of grace, the Lord is with thee. Blessed art thou amongst women, and blessed is the fruit of thy womb, Jesus.
0: Holy Mary, Mother of God, pray for us sinners, now and at the hour of our death. Amen.
2: Hail Mary, full of grace, the Lord is with thee. Blessed art thou amongst women, and blessed is the fruit of thy womb, Jesus.
0: Holy Mary, Mother of God, pray for us sinners, now and at the hour of our death. Amen.
2: Hail Mary, full of grace, the Lord is with thee. Blessed art thou amongst women, and blessed is the fruit of thy womb, Jesus.
0: Holy Mary, Mother of God, pray for us sinners, now and at the hour of our death. Amen.
2: Hail Mary, full of grace, the Lord is with thee. Blessed art thou amongst women, and blessed is the fruit of thy womb, Jesus.
0: Holy Mary, Mother of God, pray for us sinners, now and at the hour of our death. Amen.
2: Hail Mary, full of grace, the Lord is with thee. Blessed art thou amongst women, and blessed is the fruit of thy womb, Jesus.
0: Holy Mary, Mother of God, pray for us sinners, now and at the hour of our death. Amen.
2: Hail Mary, full of grace, the Lord is with thee. Blessed art thou amongst women, and blessed is the fruit of thy womb, Jesus.
0: Holy Mary, Mother of God, pray for us sinners, now and at the hour of our death. Amen.
2: Hail Mary, full of grace, the Lord is with thee. Blessed art thou amongst women, and blessed is the fruit of thy womb, Jesus.
0: Holy Mary, Mother of God, pray for us sinners, now and at the hour of our death. Amen.

0: The fourth sorrowful mystery is the carrying of the cross. Our Father, who art in heaven, hallowed be thy name. Thy kingdom come, thy will be done on earth as it is in heaven.
1: Give us this day our daily bread, and forgive us our trespasses, as we forgive those who trespass against us. And lead us not into temptation, but deliver us from evil. Amen.
0: Hail Mary, full of grace, the Lord is with thee. Blessed art thou amongst women, and blessed is the fruit of thy womb, Jesus.
1: Holy Mary, Mother of God, pray for us sinners, now and at the hour of our death. Amen.
0: Hail Mary, full of grace, the Lord is with thee. Blessed art thou amongst women, and blessed is the fruit of thy womb, Jesus.
1: Holy Mary, Mother of God, pray for us sinners, now and at the hour of our death. Amen.
0: Full of grace, the Lord is with thee. Blessed art thou amongst women, and blessed is the fruit of thy womb, Jesus.
1: Holy Mary, Mother of God, pray for us sinners, now and at the hour of our death. Amen.
0: Hail Mary, full of grace, the Lord is with thee. Blessed art thou amongst women, and blessed is the fruit of thy womb, Jesus.
1: Holy Mary, Mother of God, pray for us sinners, now and at the hour of our death. Amen.
0: Mary, full of grace, the Lord is with thee. Blessed art thou amongst women, and blessed is the fruit of thy womb, Jesus.
1: Holy Mary, Mother of God, pray for us sinners, now and at the hour of our death. Amen.
0: Hail Mary, full of grace, the Lord is with thee. Blessed art thou amongst women, and blessed is the fruit of thy womb, Jesus.
1: Holy Mary, Mother of God, pray for us sinners, now and at the hour of our death. Amen.
0: Hail Mary, full of grace, the Lord is with thee. Blessed art thou amongst women, and blessed is the fruit of thy womb, Jesus.
1: Holy Mary, Mother of God, pray for us sinners, now and at the hour of our death. Amen.
0: Hail Mary, full of grace, the Lord is with thee. Blessed art thou amongst women, and blessed is the fruit of thy womb, Jesus.
1: Holy Mary, Mother of God, pray for us sinners, now and at the hour of our death. Amen.
0: Hail Mary, full of grace, the Lord is with thee. Blessed art thou amongst women, and blessed is the fruit of thy womb, Jesus.
1: Holy Mary, Mother of God, pray for us sinners, now and at the hour of our death. Amen.
0: Full of grace, the Lord is with thee. Blessed art thou amongst women, and blessed is the fruit of thy womb, Jesus.
1: Holy Mary, Mother of God, pray for us sinners.

0: Jesus.
1: Forgive us our sins, save us from fire and hell. And lead all souls to heaven, especially those most in need of thy mercy.
2: The fifth soul of the mystery is the crucifixion and death of our Lord. Our Father, who art in heaven, hallowed be thy name. Thy kingdom come, thy will be done on earth as it is in heaven.
0: Give us this day our daily bread, and forgive us our trespasses, as we forgive those who trespass against us. And lead us not into temptation, but deliver us from evil.
2: Hail Mary, full of grace, the Lord is with thee. Blessed art thou amongst women, and blessed is the fruit of thy womb, Jesus.
0: Holy Mary, Mother of God, pray for us sinners now at the hour of our death. Amen.
2: Hail Mary, full of grace, the Lord is with thee. Blessed art thou amongst women, and blessed is the fruit of thy womb, Jesus.
0: Holy Mary, Mother of God, pray for us sinners now at the hour of our death. Amen.
2: Hail Mary, full of grace, the Lord is with thee. Blessed art thou amongst women, and blessed is the fruit of thy womb, Jesus.
0: Holy Mary, Mother of God, pray for us sinners now at the hour of our death. Amen.
2: Hail Mary, full of grace, the Lord is with thee. Blessed art thou amongst women, and blessed is the fruit of thy womb, Jesus.
0: Holy Mary, Mother of God, pray for us sinners now at the hour of our death. Amen.
2: Hail Mary, full of grace, the Lord is with thee. Blessed art thou amongst women, and blessed is the fruit of thy womb, Jesus.
0: Holy Mary, Mother of God, pray for us sinners now at the hour of our death. Amen.
2: Hail Mary, full of grace, the Lord is with thee. Blessed art thou amongst women, and blessed is the fruit of thy womb, Jesus.
0: Holy Mary, Mother of God, pray for us sinners now at the hour of our death. Amen.
2: Hail Mary, full of grace, the Lord is with thee. Blessed art thou amongst women, and blessed is the fruit of thy womb, Jesus.
0: Holy Mary, Mother of God, pray for us sinners now at the hour of our death. Amen.
2: Hail Mary, full of grace, the Lord is with thee. Blessed art thou amongst women, and blessed is the fruit of thy womb, Jesus.
0: Holy Mary, Mother of God, pray for us sinners now at the hour of our death. Amen.
2: Hail Mary, full of grace, the Lord is with thee. Blessed art thou amongst women, and blessed is the fruit of thy womb, Jesus.
0: Holy Mary, Mother of God, pray for us sinners now at the hour of our death. Amen.
2: Hail Mary, full of grace, the Lord is with thee. Blessed art thou amongst women, and blessed is the fruit of thy womb, Jesus.
0: Holy Mary, Mother of God, pray for us sinners now at the hour of our death. Amen. Glory.

0: sacro, the dignity of God, the bench of children of Eve, the dignity of seven thousand sovereigns, mourning, weeping, and suffering of tears. Tell me my spirit is taken from eyes and lips towards us. And after this, I resolve to run to us the spirit of loving Jesus. I claim to loving and secret of Mary.
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3: In the name of the Father, and of the Son, and of the Holy Ghost, and I believe in God, the Father Almighty, creator of heaven and earth, and in Jesus Christ, his only Son, our Lord, who was conceived by the Holy Ghost, born of the Virgin Mary, suffered under Pontius Pilate, was crucified, died, and was buried. He descended into hell. The third day he arose again from the dead. He ascended into heaven, seated at the right hand of God the Father Almighty. From thence he shall come to judge the living and the dead. Our Father who art in heaven, hallowed be thy name. Thy kingdom come, thy will be done on earth as it is in heaven.
4: Give us
3: Hail Mary, full of grace, the Lord is with thee. Blessed art thou amongst women, and blessed is the fruit of thy womb, Jesus. Hail Mary, full of grace, the Lord is with thee. Blessed art thou amongst women, and blessed is the fruit of thy womb, Jesus. Hail Mary, full of grace, the Lord is with thee. Blessed art thou amongst women, and blessed is the fruit of thy womb, Jesus.

0: First glorious mystery of the resurrection. Our Father who art in heaven, hallowed be thy name. Thy kingdom come, thy will be done on earth as it is in heaven. Hail Mary, full of grace, the Lord is with thee. Blessed art thou amongst women, and blessed is the fruit of thy womb, Jesus.
1: Holy Mary, Mother
0: of God, pray for us Hail Mary, full of grace, the Lord is with thee. Blessed art thou amongst women, and blessed is the fruit of thy womb, Jesus.
1: Holy Mary, Mother of God, pray for us
0: Hail Mary, full of grace, the Lord is with thee. Blessed art thou amongst women, and blessed is the fruit of thy womb, Jesus.
1: Holy Mary,
0: Hail Mary, full of grace, the Lord is with thee. Blessed art thou amongst women, and blessed is the fruit of thy womb, Jesus.
1: Holy Mary, Mother of God, pray for us sinners now
0: and at the hour of our death. Hail Mary, full of grace, the Lord is with thee. Blessed art thou amongst women, and blessed is the fruit of thy womb, Jesus.
1: Holy Mary, Mother of God, pray for us sinners now
0: and
1: at the
0: Hail Mary, full of grace, the Lord is with thee. Blessed art thou amongst women, and blessed is the fruit of thy womb, Jesus.
1: Holy Mary, Mother of God, pray for us sinners now and at the hour of our death.
0: Hail Mary, full of grace, the Lord is with thee. Blessed art thou amongst women, and blessed is the fruit of thy womb, Jesus.
1: Holy Mary, Mother of God, pray for us
0: Hail Mary, full of grace, the Lord is with thee. Blessed art thou amongst women, and blessed is the fruit of thy womb, Jesus.
1: Holy Mary, Mother of God, pray for us
0: Hail Mary, full of grace, the Lord is with thee. Blessed art thou amongst women, and blessed is the fruit of thy womb, Jesus.
1: Holy Mary,
0: Hail Mary, full of grace, the Lord is with thee. Blessed art thou amongst women, and blessed is the fruit of thy womb, Jesus.
1: Holy Mary,

0: second glorious mystery is the Ascension. Our Father who art in heaven, hallowed be thy name. Thy kingdom come, thy will be done on earth as it is in heaven.
1: Give us this day our daily bread, and forgive us our trespasses, as we forgive those who trespass against us. And lead us not into temptation,
0: but deliver us from evil. Hail Mary, full of grace, the Lord is with thee. Blessed art thou amongst women, and blessed is the fruit of thy womb, Jesus.
1: Holy Mary, Mother of God, pray for us sinners now and at the hour of our death.
0: Hail Mary, full of grace, the Lord is with thee. Blessed art thou amongst women, and blessed is the fruit of thy womb, Jesus.
1: Holy Mary, Mother of God, pray for us sinners now and at the hour of our death.
0: Hail Mary, full of grace, the Lord is with thee. Blessed art thou amongst women, and blessed is the fruit of thy womb, Jesus.
1: Holy Mary, Mother of God, pray for us sinners now and at the
0: Hail Mary, full of grace, the Lord is with thee. Blessed art thou amongst women, and blessed is the fruit of thy womb, Jesus.
1: Holy Mary, Mother of God, pray for us sinners now and at
0: Hail Mary, full of grace, the Lord is with thee. Blessed art thou amongst women, and blessed is the fruit of thy womb, Jesus.
1: Holy Mary, Mother of God, pray for us sinners now
0: and at Hail Mary, full of grace, the Lord is with thee. Blessed art thou amongst women, and blessed is the fruit of thy womb, Jesus.
1: Holy Mary, Mother of God, pray for us sinners now and at
0: Hail Mary, full of grace, the Lord is with thee. Blessed art thou amongst women, and blessed is the fruit of thy womb, Jesus.
1: Holy Mary, Mother of God, pray for us sinners now and at
0: Hail Mary, full of grace, the Lord is with thee. Blessed art thou amongst women, and blessed is the fruit of thy womb, Jesus.
1: Holy Mary, Mother of God, pray for us sinners
0: Hail Mary, full of grace, the Lord is with thee. Blessed art thou amongst women, and blessed is the fruit of thy womb, Jesus.
1: Holy Mary, Mother of God, pray for us sinners now and at
0: Hail Mary, full of grace, the Lord is with thee. Blessed art thou amongst women, and blessed is the fruit of thy womb, Jesus.
1: Holy Mary, Mother of God, pray for us sinners now and at

0: give us our trespasses as we forgive those who trespass against us. Lead us not into temptation.
1: The third glorious mystery is the descent of the Holy Ghost upon the apostles of Mary. Our Father, who art in heaven, hallowed be thy name. Thy kingdom come, thy will be done on earth as it is in heaven.
0: Give us this day our daily bread, and forgive us our trespasses, as we forgive those who trespass against us. And lead us not into temptation, but deliver us from evil.
1: Hail Mary, full of grace, the Lord is with thee. Blessed art thou amongst women, and blessed is the fruit of thy womb, Jesus.
0: Holy Mary, Mother of God, pray for us sinners now.
1: Hail Mary, full of grace, the Lord is with thee. Blessed art thou amongst women, and blessed is the fruit of thy womb, Jesus.
0: Holy Mary, Mother of God, pray for us sinners now and at the
1: hour of our death. Hail Mary, full of grace, the Lord is with thee. Blessed art thou amongst women, and blessed is the fruit of thy womb, Jesus.
0: Holy Mary, Mother of God, pray for us sinners now and at the hour of our death.
1: Hail Mary, full of grace, the Lord is with thee. Blessed art thou amongst women, and blessed is the fruit of thy womb, Jesus.
0: Holy Mary, Mother of God, pray for us sinners now and at the hour of our death.
1: Hail Mary, full of grace, the Lord is with thee. Blessed art thou amongst women, and blessed is the fruit of thy womb, Jesus.
0: Holy Mary, Mother of God, pray for us sinners now and at the hour of our death.
1: Hail Mary, full of grace, the Lord is with thee. Blessed art thou amongst women, and blessed is the fruit of thy womb, Jesus.
0: Holy Mary, Mother of God, pray for us sinners now and at the hour of our death.
1: Hail Mary, full of grace, the Lord is with thee. Blessed art thou amongst women, and blessed is the fruit of thy womb, Jesus.
0: Holy Mary, Mother of God, pray for us sinners now and at the hour of our death.
1: Hail Mary, full of grace, the Lord is with thee. Blessed art thou amongst women, and blessed is the fruit of thy womb, Jesus.
0: Holy Mary, Mother of God, pray for us sinners now and at the hour of our death.
1: Hail Mary, full of grace, the Lord is with thee. Blessed art thou amongst women, and blessed is the fruit of thy womb, Jesus.
0: Holy Mary, Mother of God, pray for us sinners now and at the hour of our death.
1: Hail Mary, full of grace, the Lord is with thee. Blessed art thou amongst women, and blessed is the fruit of thy womb, Jesus.
0: Holy Mary, Mother of God, pray for us sinners now and at the hour of our death.

0: O my Jesus,
1: forgive us our sins, save us from fire and fire. Lead all souls to heaven, especially
2: those who are most in need. The fourth glorious mystery is the Assumption. Our Father, who art in heaven, hallowed be thy name. Thy kingdom come, thy will be done on earth as it is in heaven.
1: Give us this day our daily bread.

0: fruit of thy womb, Jesus. Hail Mary, full of grace, the Lord is with thee. Blessed art thou among women, and blessed is the fruit of thy womb, Jesus.
1: Holy Mary, Mother of God, pray for us sinners
0: now. Hail Mary, full of grace, the Lord is with thee. Blessed art thou among women, and blessed is the fruit of thy womb, Jesus.
1: Holy Mary, Mother of God, pray for us sinners now and at the hour of our death.
0: Hail Mary, full of grace, the Lord is with thee. Blessed art thou among women, and blessed is the fruit of thy womb, Jesus.
1: Holy Mary, Mother of God, pray for us sinners now and at the hour of our death.
0: Hail Mary, full of grace, Lord is with thee. Blessed art thou among women, and blessed is the fruit of thy womb, Jesus.
1: Holy Mary, Mother of God, pray for us sinners now and at the hour of our death.
0: Hail Mary, full of grace, Lord is with thee. Blessed art thou among women, and blessed is the fruit of thy womb, Jesus.
1: Holy Mary, Mother of God, pray for us sinners now and at the hour of our death.
0: Hail Mary, full of grace, Lord is with thee. Blessed art thou among women, and blessed is the fruit of thy womb, Jesus.
1: Holy Mary, Mother of God, pray for us sinners now and at the hour of our death.
0: Hail Mary, full of grace, Lord is with thee. Blessed art thou among women, and blessed is the fruit of thy womb, Jesus.
1: Holy Mary, Mother of God, pray for us sinners now and at the hour of our death.

0: Jesus.
1: Forgive us our sins, save us from the fire of hell. Lead all souls to heaven, especially those most in
2: the fifth, glorious mystery is the coronation. Our Father, who art in heaven, hallowed be thy name. Thy kingdom come, thy will be done on earth as it is in heaven.
1: Give us this day our daily bread, and forgive us our trespasses, as we forgive those who trespass against us. And lead us not into temptation, but deliver us from evil.
2: Hail Mary, full of grace, the Lord is with thee. Blessed art thou amongst women, and blessed is the fruit of thy womb, Jesus.
1: Holy Mary, Mother of God, pray for us sinners, now and at the hour of our death.
2: Hail Mary, full of grace, the Lord is with thee. Blessed art thou amongst women, and blessed is the fruit of thy womb, Jesus.
1: Holy Mary, Mother of God, pray for us sinners, now and at the hour of our death.
2: Hail Mary, full of grace, the Lord is with thee. Blessed art thou amongst women, and blessed is the fruit of thy womb, Jesus.
1: Holy Mary, Mother of God, pray for us sinners, now and at the hour of our death.
2: Hail Mary, full of grace, the Lord is with thee. Blessed art thou amongst women, and blessed is the fruit of thy womb, Jesus.
1: Holy Mary, Mother of God, pray for us sinners, now and at the hour of our death.
2: Full of grace, the Lord is with thee. Blessed art thou amongst women, and blessed is the fruit of thy womb, Jesus.
1: Holy Mary, Mother of God, pray for us sinners, now and at the hour of our death.
2: Hail Mary, full of grace, the Lord is with thee. Blessed art thou amongst women, and blessed is the fruit of thy womb, Jesus.
1: Holy Mary, Mother of God, pray for us sinners, now and at the hour of our death.
2: Hail Mary, full of grace, the Lord is with thee. Blessed art thou amongst women, and blessed is the fruit of thy womb, Jesus.
1: Holy Mary, Mother of God, pray for us sinners, now and at the hour of our death.
2: Hail Mary, full of grace, the Lord is with thee. Blessed art thou amongst women, and blessed is the fruit of thy womb, Jesus.
1: Holy Mary, Mother of God, pray for us sinners, now and at the hour of our death.
2: Hail Mary, full of grace, the Lord is with thee. Blessed art thou amongst women, and blessed is the fruit of thy womb, Jesus.
1: Holy Mary, Mother of God, pray for us sinners, now and at the hour of our death.
2: Hail Mary, full of grace, the Lord is with thee. Blessed art thou amongst women, and blessed is the fruit of thy womb, Jesus.
1: Holy Mary,

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Hail, Holy Queen, Mother of Mercy, and Mother of Christ, and Lord.

0: Pray for us, Holy Mother of God. Let us pray. O God, whose only begotten Son, by his life, death, and resurrection, hath purchased for us the rewards of eternal salvation, grant, we beseech thee, that in meditating upon these mysteries of the most holy rosary of the Blessed Virgin Mary, we may imitate what they contain and obtain what they promise, through the same Christ our Lord. Amen.
1: Concerning cell phones, I want to discourage you and tell you you shouldn't bring your cell phone into the church to read like a missal. You don't want to be using that as your missal. Why is that? Well, first of all, it's not becoming to the house of God. And you can imagine if the priest and I were using an iPad at the altar instead of the missal, that's really off-putting and not very respectful. We would drag the electronic world right into the sanctuary and right to the altar for sacrifice. And yet you're in the sacrifice, you're in the sanctuary of God, and you're attending Mass. So I discourage you from using your cell phone and may become a little more serious on my prohibition on that. But right now I want you to take the initiative to use your missal. The missal is the book given to us by the church to follow the Mass, to learn the prayers, to receive the graces that come through this particular day. It would be better to pray your rosary than to read your electronic phone. And another reason, dear faithful, is the example we give to our children and to all of those who come to church. We're often telling them, we often know, we read, we study how these things impose themselves into our families, into our schools. And can you imagine that? If at home it's a cell phone, at school it's the iPad, and at church it's again the cell phone, we're never free of it. It follows us everywhere. It's as though that's our new way of looking through life. And it's really condemning of the mind. And plus, think of the distractions that come through it. Not only might have Father Johnson get mad at you if it rings, but the little text pops up. Oh, I just got to check and see who that is. Oh, a new email came through. Oh. And we're always looking at that screen. We're always going to see the things that notify us. And then we could go into all the other reasons maybe it's not so good, such as, do we want the government and the cell phone companies to always be tracking where we are, where we sat in the church and what we said? Do we want that always an imposition in our faith and in our life? I don't. So I think we really need to move away from it. And lastly, is just the delight of reading a book over looking at the phone. And I can tell you that's so true to me and reading my breviary. Sometimes I have to use a phone in traveling to the airport or when it's dark outside because I don't have a flashlight. The light is better coming right from the text, right? But when I go back to my breviary, just like reading the Bible, it's different. It's a different sensation, a different delight. There's a certain grace given by God by reading the official text of the church, which is the missal. So I ask you to take these things into consideration and get away from those electronics following you into church and buy and use the missals. You know how often we find missals hanging around the church that nobody claims? It's a whole stack of them in the main office. And so I let them sit there for a little bit. Then I have a special sale at half price for those who may need a missal. But how can we buy our missal and not use it, or not buy a missal and figure that we're going to attend the Mass properly? We should not be twiddling our thumbs or picking our fingers at Mass. We should be following the Mass and not through the phone.
2: The Seven Sorrows Devotion. According to St. Elizabeth of Hungary, those who invoke the Heavenly Mother through her sorrows will obtain true sorrow for their sins before death. Our Savior will protect them in their tribulations, especially at the hour of death. He will impress upon them the memory of His Passion and will reward them for it in heaven. He will commit such devout servants to the hands of Mary that she may dispose of them according to her pleasure and obtain for them all the graces she desires. According to St. Bridget of Sweden, the Blessed Mother promises seven graces to those who honor her daily by saying seven Hail Marys while meditating on her sorrows. I will give peace to their families. They will be enlightened about the divine mysteries. I will console them in their pains and I will accompany them in their work. I will give them as much as they ask for, as long as it does not interfere with the adorable will of my divine Son or the sanctification of their souls. I will defend them in their spiritual battles with the infernal enemy, and I will protect them at every instant of their lives. I will visibly help them at the moment of their death. They will see the face of their mother. I have obtained this grace from my divine Son, that those who propagate this devotion to my tears and sorrows will be taken directly from this earthly life to eternal happiness, since all their sins will be forgiven, and my Son will be their eternal consolation and joy. Mary's seven sorrows. In the name of the Father, and of the Son, and of the Holy Ghost. Amen. Number 1. The prophecy. The prophet Simeon tells the Blessed Mary that a sword of sorrow will pierce her soul because of her new baby son. Hail Mary, full of grace, the Lord is with thee. Blessed art thou among women, and blessed is the fruit of thy womb, Jesus. Holy Mary, Mother of God, pray for us sinners now and at the hour of our death. Amen. Number 2. The flight. The Holy Family must flee in the night to Egypt to escape the mass murder of the newborn children of Israel. Hail Mary, full of grace, the Lord is with thee. Blessed art thou among women, and blessed is the fruit of thy womb, Jesus. Holy Mary, Mother of God, pray for us sinners now and at the hour of our death. Amen. Number 3. The search. For 3 long days and nights, Mary and Joseph search for their missing child who is lost without a trace. Hail Mary, full of grace, the Lord is with thee. Blessed art thou among women, and blessed is the fruit of thy womb, Jesus. Holy Mary, Mother of God, pray for us sinners now and at the hour of our death. Amen. Number 4. The meeting. Mary sees her son, Jesus, all crushed, torn, broken, and bleeding as he carries the cross upon which he will soon be brutally hung. Hail Mary, full of grace, the Lord is with thee. Blessed art thou among women, and blessed is the fruit of thy womb, Jesus. Holy Mary, Mother of God, pray for us sinners now and at the hour of our death. Amen. Number 5. The death. Mary's blood-soaked son is nailed to his cross, tortured, mocked, and spit upon by those for whose love he dies thirsting. Hail Mary, full of grace, the Lord is with thee. Blessed art thou among women, and blessed is the fruit of thy womb, Jesus. Holy Mary, Mother of God, pray for us sinners now and at the hour of our death. Amen. Number 6. The piercing. Jesus' heart is torn open by a lance to prove his death before he is taken down from the cross and laid in the arms of his mother. Hail Mary, full of grace, the Lord is with thee. Blessed art thou among women, and blessed is the fruit of thy womb, Jesus. Holy Mary, Mother of God, pray for us sinners now and at the hour of our death. Amen. Number 7. The burial. Mary's pale and lifeless son is taken from her arms and placed in a cold rock tomb, and the entrance is closed and sealed. Hail Mary, full of grace, the Lord is with thee. Blessed art thou among women, and blessed is the fruit of thy womb, Jesus. Holy Mary, Mother of God, pray for us sinners now and at the hour of our death. Amen. In the name of the Father, and of the Son, and of the Holy Ghost. Amen.
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